0: US president to prudently handle the Taiwan issue. Yesterday, the two leaders announced that a truce on trade had been extended as the state visit kicked off.
1: Protesters have marched to the UN in New York during Israeli Prime Minister Benjamin Netanyahu's address to the General Assembly. They're protesting against Israel's onslaught of Gaza, holding placards that read Free Palestine and calling for Mr. Netanyahu's arrest. Almost 100 people were detained, including American actors Susan Sarandon and Hannah Einbinder. Rabbi Yitzhak Deutsch says the Israeli leader is misusing Judaism to defend his actions.
2: He's using my religion to justify his crime. This is totally wrong. This is not what Judaism stands for. Judaism stands for peace, not for genocide.
1: Israel rejects findings from a UN Commission of Inquiry that it's committing genocide in Gaza. And Iran's president says while his country did not start the war, it will respond resolutely to US attacks. Earlier this week, Masoud Pezeshkian told the UN General Assembly that Tehran will never surrender to pressure from Washington after negotiations to end the conflict all but came to an end. US President Donald Trump used his address to threaten to annihilate Iran. Speaking to Fox News through a translator, Mr. Pezeshkian says the US must decide when it will stop waging war against his country.
3: We did not choose war. The war was imposed on us. We do not seek war. Rather, whenever they attack us, we are forced to defend ourselves. We never started a war.
1: To the weather for the state, partly cloudy with isolated showers and thunderstorms, more likely about the ranges. For Melbourne, cloudy, a high chance of showers, most likely during this afternoon and evening, heading for a top of 25 degrees. Grand final day tomorrow, rain in 16. Right now it's 22 degrees in the city. ABC News.
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0: I don't know how we got that to air, but it is a public holiday. That is Tism. That is the name of that song. Thankfully, the name of the song is just What Are Ya. Tism are coming into the studio. Greg has pointed out from Springvale, this is at 10:30 they're coming in. Greg's pointed out, I have never heard this before. I don't know if it's intentional or not, but this is Greg's text. When you remove the error from terrorism, you end up with Tism. And Raf is about to discover this for himself. So I am genuinely in fear of Tism coming into the studio. At least two of them, Humphrey B. Flaubert and Ron Hitler Barassi, will be in the studio. That's coming your way at 10:30. I'm enjoying your questions. James is young enough to still be laughing at their name, their stage names, so that's impressive. Let's get stuck in with James and Emma. I'll tell you who they are in just a moment.
1: Rap. It's a wrap.
2: I am a premier that gives certainty to industry.
3: Data centre proposals require these guardrails to apply.
4: No, you can wrap it.
5: I'm running for majority government and I'm focused on our plan and our solutions.
3: The horse hasn't bolted here, but we don't rip up contracts.
6: That's a wrap.
7: Ultimately, if everyone's a little bit unhappy, you've probably made as a government the right decision.
8: We don't have the luxury of being socialist.
9: An artificial intelligence agent has infiltrated an Australian government website.
10: There's no way they wrap this up in 5 minutes.
0: The James who was laughing at the Tism band names is James Stevens. He used to be an advisor to John Pizzuto and worked with the federal MP, Tim Wilson. He's now a senior consultant at the Agenda Group. James, good morning. Thanks for coming in.
11: Thanks, Raf. Great to be here.
0: Just lift that microphone up a tad for me. Thank you.
11: There we go.
0: Emma Dawson joins you as well. She's the executive director of the Chifley Research Centre. Good morning, Emma.
12: Hello, Raf, and welcome, James.
11: Thank you.
0: Emma's excited because I think she may have spotted some of the Tism band members on her way into the studio.
12: Oh, so. For a Gen X woman like me, I tell you.
0: I remember being, this is not what we should talk about, I remember being genuinely terrified at watching both Tism and the Doug Anthony All-Stars.
12: Oh, yeah.
0: And I remember watching either of them was a seriously threatening proposition in the 80s and the 90s because you just never knew if
12: what
0: you were going to be singled
12: that's
0: out.
12: That's right. I might have seen the Doug Anthony All-Stars in excess of 20 times back in the day.
0: Oh, wow.
12: Oh, yeah.
0: Right.
12: That's a bit of a jokey.

0: That was serious audience assault.
1: Yeah.
0: Times have changed. Okay, let's talk about a different sort of assault. This is the assault on the world by the artificial intelligence bots at OpenAI. Worth keeping in mind, they are told not to hack. They are supposed to literally be in a sandbox, which means they're not supposed to get out and do things they're not allowed to do. But, of course, they've got access to the internet. That means they got access in June to Medicare data, in July to the AI company in the States called Hugging Face. But the company that set those bots running, OpenAI, they didn't know about it until August. Anyway, the PM told us all about it yesterday. He's just finished addressing the United Nations General Assembly. He mentioned that hack in his speech a short time ago. Here he is.
2: Recently, an artificial intelligence agent infiltrated an Australian government website. This is unacceptable, and it is why Australia has been leading the way in establishing Australian standards for AI. Standards to ensure that AI will work and deliver for people, not the other way around.
0: Now, before we come to whether or not Australian standards for AI are anything, if they are ever anything other than a figment of a Prime Minister's imagination, I'll start with you, James. Just on your personal feelings of dread and doom around AI, if one is it's just another tool, we'll be totally fine, it's all cool, and 10 is, I want to burn all the servers now, where are you on that scale of 1 to 10?
3: A solid 5, right, I think. Okay. So good middle of the pack.
0: Why middle of the pack?
3: I mean, like you said, it's a good tool. It's going to be used for good, right? It can be used for good, and it could be used for great evil. But what we saw this week was definitely alarming, and I think people are taking the right precautions around it. But it could have been a lot worse as well, right?
0: Could have been worse, and that's why you're not alarmed.
3: Yeah.
0: I guess that's true. Emma, where are you on the scale?
4: I swing wildly from day to day where I am. If you took an average, I might be a 5. But some days I'm a 10 and some days I'm a 2. And that's because I'm, as you would expect from a nerd like me, deeply immersed in the literature, Raph, trying to get my head around, you know, exactly what public policy responses and regulatory responses we might be able to take here. I think there are huge potential benefits, not least in health, right? The potential for this thing to find cures for intractable diseases is real.
0: Can I interrupt you there?
4: Yeah.
0: Once radiologists start using AI to look at scans, their judgment gets worse.
4: Possibly.
0: No, there's been a few studies.
3: Right. Okay.
0: So once they use it,
4: they get lazy.
0: Their human faculties get
4: atrophy.
0: Worse.
4: And that's my biggest concern, right? Am I scared that AI will, you know, cut off our internet access and crash the economy? Sure. But the real worry for me is that we abandon learning and knowledge and that we churn out generations of people who can't think for themselves, and that's the end of the human race, right, whether we're still physically here or not. So, wildly.
0: Before we get to the end of the human race, the PM's phrase was an Australian standard for AI. Worth pointing this out. Dario Amodei from Anthropic, Sam Altman from OpenAI, the people at Google's Gemini, Elon Musk's, he's got Grok as well. They have all asked for a form of regulation. Donald Trump is not interested. The United States Congress only passes a significant law on average, I think, once every 4 years. James, with that in the background, is there ever going to be an Australian standard of AI worthy of the name?
3: I definitely think there could be. I mean, the Prime Minister's right when he talks about that we need sovereign control over AI, like we've got sovereign control over lots of different technology that operate domestically here. Now, will we be able to significantly influence these AI companies that operate on a global scale that are really kind of tied into this, you know, tug of war between the US and China? Probably not, but we can influence how they operate here domestically on our own soil.
0: Will we?
3: Probably, yeah. I mean, I really think so.
0: He's glass half full this morning.
3: I'm an optimist, Raph. I'm an optimist. Wow, I mean, Angus Taylor come out, you know, recently this week and say AI threats need to be addressed in a bipartisan manner. Now, that's a good thing,
0: Who cares? Who cares what Angus Taylor and Anthony Albanese say? I mean, I'm just very glass half empty.
4: Globalist defeatism on the behalf of...
0: But the most powerful government in the world, freely elected government, is the United States government.
4: Mm. Yeah.
0: I would wager that

0: even if Donald Trump was, if it was his number one aim to pass laws on artificial intelligence, they can't do it. If they can't do it, how are we going to do it?
1: Well, we must try. And I think this is the big thing about the whole issue that bothers me the most is the loss of democratic control of this technology. So when, you know, the very good people that invented the internet and wanted to make it a global free access and keep it out of any control of any one government so that it couldn't be used to, you know, stifle democracy, we've ended up with a much worse position now where the control of this is in the hands of a few very scary, very powerful people who are accountable to no one. Does that mean we throw up our hands and say, well, this is the end of democracy? No, it cannot. The only thing we have against their power and their money is that there are 7 billion of us, or nearly 8 billion of us, that aren't them. And so we must, each region must. And the fact that we're only a middle power, that we've a nation of 28 million people, sure, we have to work cooperatively with partners overseas, but it is absolutely, there is no point in having a government at all if we do not stand up and say, these are the guardrails, these are the rules by which you operate within our sovereign state. And sure, Donald Trump might not be interested, but he will die at some point, you know, like even if they
2: go. But
1: at some point, you know, you would hope America can pull itself out of this death spiral into authoritarianism that it's in at the moment. But that's not a reason for the rest of the world to say not to try.
0: Step one might be tearing up the free trade agreement and letting anybody hack anything, but that's just me
2: brutal
0: speculating. It's 10:15 on 774. Simon's calling from Morwell about AI and where he is on the dread scale. What do you want to say, Simon?
3: Well, quite frankly, this has all been experimented out by people like Asimov and Clark and Frederick Brown in the 50s. The idea that we can control this AI in any way, shape, or form is delusional nonsense. It will kill us. The only defence is shut it down, start again.
0: Shut it down, start again. Okay, Simon, look, I will say you're not alone.
1: That's certainly the Asimov view of it.
0: Yeah,
1: right?
0: And I'm online enough to know that's not an uncommon view. Tell me how you're feeling about AI. I've been asking where you are on the dread scale. I've got a few 4 out of 10s. On the text.
1: So it's interesting. We're at a point where the science fiction nerds are more across this as a policy. Anyone who's read their science fiction, fortunately, I am a science fiction nerd.
2: Oh, me too.
1: You know, yeah, it's given us an edge, mate. We're
2: I know.
1: There, we've read the literature.
0: Let me know how that turns out.
2: That's how superconductors were built the other day. Now that's science fiction. Jeez.
0: 1300-222-774 is the phone number. I just wanted to note something. We are about to launch into a state election campaign. Yes, it's at the end of November. But early voting is in the middle of November, so we're almost 6 weeks away from early voting. Yesterday was the last day of the Victorian Parliament. To give you a little taste of what your election campaign is going to sound like, I want to play for you the end of question time. It only goes for half an hour in the state parliament, but the last question from the opposition leader to the Premier. If you want to know, this is your preview of what the election campaign is going to sound like.
4: My question is to the Premier. After 12 years of Labor and 3 Premiers, Victoria has the highest taxes, the highest debt, the highest unemployment, record crime, roads littered with potholes and failing services, with $15 billion siphoned off the big build. Why is every Victorian, other than bikies and criminals, worse off after 12 years of Labor?
5: Good question.
6: 12 years, 12 new hospitals, 121 new schools. When we came to office, Speaker, this state was stagnant and still. We have rebuilt this state and we will not let a Liberal One Nation coalition come in here and destroy this state that we've rebuilt for the better over the past 12 years.
0: There you go. So I told you that is 100% a preview of the election campaign. James had his fist up in the air cheering on Jess Wilson's question. Emma's eyes were rolling. And then they switched when we got Ben Carroll's answer. You tell me what you made of it. I'll be back with your calls in just a moment.
7: What do you get when you put a bunch of comedians, criminologists and Australia's most compelling crimes on telly together? You'll have to wait and see, won't you? Join me, Julia Zemiro, as we dig into false confessions, criminal profiles and the cases the country never quite got over. Turns out, funny people ask the best questions.
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3: Emma Dawson is with you from the Chifley Research Centre. James Stevens is with you from the Agenda Group. Emma works for the think tank that is the official Labor Party think tank. James has worked for a number of Liberal Party people. James, I'll start with you. When you heard that Jess Wilson question, you had your fist raised, you were cheering. Why?
4: Because she's accurately described this Labor government's record, right? It's true what she says about debt, crime, taxes, the state of the roads, Raf. I'm sure many of your listeners and people listening right now can comment on the absolute plethora of potholes that just litter our roads. It's a government that has just lost track and can't get the basics right. And she's really articulately summed it up in that question.
3: Emma?
5: Well, I'd like to start with the idea that no one's better off except bikies and criminals. There's several hundred thousand people that might not be alive today if they hadn't had a state Labor government in place during the pandemic. So I'd like to put a shout out for them. I think when it comes to the roads, a lot of the problems with these potholes, particularly in regional areas, go back to the Kennett years when the councils were amalgamated and the responsibility from those roads.
3: You can't be in power for most of the century.
5: No, I'm not saying it's not a problem.
4: 24 years, isn't it?
5: But let's look at the underlying structure here. A lot of those councils no longer have the ability to properly service those roads. It was outsourced to private companies. Yes, the roads are a mess. I've done a tyre myself on them a couple of times. It's a 12-year-old government. You are always going to get this, you've been there a long time. This is the number of things that you haven't attended to. What I think is challenging for Ben Carroll, and it was pleasing to hear him on that record then on hospitals and schools, is you can't run away from the previous 12 years of this government.
3: Well, I thought that's what was interesting.
5: Right.
3: We haven't heard Ben Carroll talk much about the last 12 years.
5: So
3: that's
5: what was good to hear him say 121 schools and 12 new hospitals.
3: Well, we're going to hear that a lot,
5: because that matters. It matters. And when we have, and Labor has been dominant in Victoria for 25 years or more, we've only had 4 years of Liberal rule in that time, but when we do have Liberal governments, the history and the lesson is that they undo those things rather than build more things for people. So I'm not downplaying the problems with corruption on the big build. I'm not downplaying that this government, after 12 years, like all governments that take big agendas and are in power for a long time, accumulate a lot of problems. But let's not lose sight of what they've delivered for this state.
3: Just before, I know you're dying to keep on going on the debate, but I'm going to ask you the impossible question. Because I've been asking lots of Labor and Liberal people and been trying to talk to One Nation people, although hard to get on my phone. What's going to happen, James? I have had both Labor and Liberal people say to me, and these are not people particularly close to Jess Wilson and Ben Carroll, but I've had Labor people say they'll be reduced to 30 seats. They've got 55 at the moment. I've had Liberal people say they'll get 60 seats. They've got just over 30 at the moment. So there's some deep pessimism amongst Labor and optimism amongst Liberal. What do you think is going to happen?
4: If you ask me today, I'd say it'll be more likely than not a majority Liberal government. I really do.
3: But why is that more likely, do you think?
4: Because I think voters know that the state faces serious issues and serious problems, and Jess has a plan to address those. And when they go into, voting polling centres come November or early voting, they'll think to themselves, yeah, the state has a number of problems, and Jess articulated those in that question. And I want to vote for someone serious who's going to deal with them.
3: What do you think is going to happen, Emma?
5: I cannot say. I really can't. I think whomever, if there is a majority government, they're still going to face an upper house with a balance of power controlled by One Nation.
3: Yeah, I think that a lot of people agree on that prediction.
5: And that makes it very, very difficult to do anything for 4 years. Mm. Not that a Liberal government has a track record of doing a lot anyway. But I think that the challenge here for the Liberals is, yes, they've articulated a lot of problems. I don't think they've articulated a lot of answers. And I think when you go out to those outer suburban and regional seats that are going to be the ones that flip, those voters are not convinced that the Liberal Party has an answer for them, which is why a lot of them are going One Nation, because the traditional Liberal Party coalition answer to big problems is to cut public spending, cut taxes, and have a much more austere state. So less investment in schools, less investment in hospitals. They might patch up the potholes in the first year, but then what happens to our public transport?
3: A very quick response. Yeah, just quickly.
4: The examiner's made it twice. You're saying Liberal governments don't do anything. Let's remember that the level crossing removal program was started under a Liberal government, right? This is something that's forgotten oftentimes.
3: You can't claim that one. You can claim IBAC.
5: You can claim IBAC.
4: But it did. It started under the Liberal government.
3: Dan Andrews supercharged that.
4: Yeah, but it started there. But also, let's talk about Ben Carroll for a second. You know, he's talked about hospitals and schools. Mm. He's also said he's not Dan Andrews and Jacinta Allen. He can't have it both ways. You can either own your past or you can walk away from it, and he's trying to do both.
3: I think there's a genuine struggle there. It's 23 minutes past 10. There's some insanely costumed people outside the studio, which I'm assuming are the members of TISM, who you'll hear from just after 10:30. I'll only say this about the costumes. I'm not sure they'll even fit inside the studio.
4: They look great.
3: They do look good. Michael's called from Tasmania about the artificial intelligence and his sense of dread on a scale of 1 to 10. Where are you, Michael?
6: I'm excited about grand final eve, but I'm not excited about AI, and it's my fear of dread is really high, but it's not helped by the fact that you have this, I have no word for him, Trump, who says that the whole thing is a hoax, even when he's been warned by CEOs that we need guardrails. So the thing comes down to just power and money. So the ridiculous amount of wealth that is held up by these people, the tech bros and Trump aspiring to that wealth, and the power that they control, that's what really frightens me, as they're preparing for the end of time with their ventures into space and building bunkers under islands and whatever.
3: Yeah, well, they're doing that stuff. They're doing that.
6: They are doing that stuff.
3: And they're the people in charge. Although I'll point this out to you, Michael, the bloke who runs NVIDIA, he doesn't want any regulation at all. He did a long interview with Ezra Klein, if that's your poison, on the podcast.
5: He's a scary dude.
3: They're believers in capitalism. Capitalism will keep it all in line. There's lots of incentives that'll keep them in line. Richard's been waiting very patiently. I wanted to mention this because I'm a big believer in the festival of football, and I love it and I enjoy it. But Richard's been waiting patiently to point out something from South Australia. What is it, Richard?
7: Yeah, thanks, Raph. Look, I've looked forward to grand final day all my life, I think. But I was speaking to my 25-year-old daughter the other day, and she pointed out and said to me, Dad, do you realise there's a spike in domestic violence after every final?
3: Yes.
7: Particularly in grand final. And I did some research, and sure enough, the Victorian police suggest that, 20 to 25% more women are assaulted after football finals. And, you know, I guess my message is, it's a bloody game, guys. Mm. You know, if you're going to get drunk and take it out on your wife or your partner, then you need to see someone. So that's the point I wanted to make.
3: Thank you for making it, Richard. And it's true, NRL Grand Final, AFL Grand Final, the really depressing research out of places like England
5: FA
3: as well.
5: FA Cup Final, World Cup happens all over the world.
3: And when England loses an international game, the violence is even worse. The number's 1300 222 774. I'll get a culture share from James Stevens and Emma Dawson in a moment. But because they're both policy wonks, something that actually I remember the Peter Costello Intergenerational Report. It was huge news. It barely made a ripple this week. James, you wanted to mention it's this big document prepared by Treasury.
4: Huge.
3: Why should we care?
4: We should definitely care. For the first time ever, Treasury is forecasting that deaths will outpace births here in Australia. It's absolutely massive news, and it barely did a ripple, right? We had this really small debate about a baby bonus versus childcare, whereas this is a challenge that's up there with AI, like we've been talking about, up there with climate change. And I think the response was pretty underwhelming, to be honest.
3: Well, One Nation, well, every party actually is wanting migration back when what you're talking about is telling us that we are going to need more migration.
4: Exactly. And the tax burden on young Australians, of which I am, will grow.
5: I love the Intergenerational Report because because it's an opportunity for us every 3 years now under Chalmers, used to be every five, to take a step back and look at the longer term, you know, look beyond electoral cycles, look beyond those 3-4 year terms and say, what kind of country do we want to be? And I think the fact, James is right, the fact that that news about more people dying than being born in Australia in 40 years' time landed in the middle of the most heated immigration debate we've had for 25 years, and no one was talking about it, is a very bad thing.
4: Yeah.
5: We really do want to say, if we're going to continue to be a vibrant, productive, livable country, we need people. And if we're not giving birth to them ourselves, firstly, why, right? Mm. It's not just fear of climate change, it's economic insecurity.
4: Absolutely. Housing.
5: Housing insecurity. A lot of it is choice by women, and that's a good thing, right? We've been trending towards smaller families since women were able to get educated and go on the pill. But longer term, we have to say, what's causing people to not feel confident about their future? What can we fix about that? And the other side of it is, can we please stop pretending that this country can work without immigration? Because we are a migrant nation, an incredibly successful migrant nation.
4: Absolutely.
5: And we need to stop talking down immigration.
3: So two things briefly. Demography, my favourite metaphor for demography is it's like a very, very, very long freight train. and it takes decades. But really, and our numbers are dropping, our natural rate of births are dropping, and it's very hard to change the direction of that freight train. It's
5: because,
3: very difficult.
5: Yeah, fewer people have fewer people.
3: Sure.
4: It's the oil tanker, right?
3: My question to both of you briefly, if no one's making that point, no one's making that point, and if the intergenerational point report is sinking, isn't that a failure of our politicians, James?
4: Yes, absolutely. This is, like I said before, it's a challenge up there with AI and climate change. Mm. And under this current government, but it's on, you know, it's non-partisan points, government both sides, there's no population strategy, there's no federal minister looking after this issue. You know, there's a lot of work that's been happening, and the Prime Minister, we talked about AI before in the hack, he was real quick to throw that task force together on the hack. This is a huge issue, like Emma talked about. But there's been none of that urgency of tackling this. And like you said, it'll take years and probably decades for this to, for it to change.
5: I don't think it's fair to say there's no one tackling it. I think, the fact that there's an intergenerational report produced at all shows that there's a lot of thinking going on in Treasury. Jim Chalmers stood up and gave a speech at the Australian National University on Monday to launch the report. He put a lot of thought into that and what it said. You had to watch it on ANU's web. Broadcast. None of the media.
3: TV.
5: So this is not necessarily a failure of politicians. This is a failure.
3: No, it might
5: of our,
3: be on the media as well.
5: On the media, but also of our politics as a whole, right? Yeah. And I think if you look at the Treasurer's words, he's taking it very seriously, and there's a lot of work going on in his office and his department thinking. And if you look at a lot of what the government's doing in housing and in trying to get wages moving and in thinking about productivity, then there is that concern. But I don't think, where I agree with you, James, is I don't think that the broader political class is behind it as much as they should be.
3: And neither is the media. Emma Dawson's at the Chifley Research Centre. James Stevens is at the Agenda Group. James, quickly, a culture share. You brought a book in, I think.
4: I did bring a book. Messy Jobs, The Work That AI Cannot Reach. It's about soft skills and very topical with our conversation today. And this
3: the
4: week.
3: Name of the book, the Messy Jobs?
4: Messy Jobs, The Work That AI Cannot Reach.
3: And the author or authors?
4: About three authors. Louis Garicano, Jin Lee, Yanhin Wu.
3: Messy Jobs. Okay. Emma?
5: I have a similarly relevant one. It's The Nerd Reich.
3: The Nerd Reich.
4: Silicon, that's a title.
5: Silicon Valley Fascism and the War on Democracy by Gil Duran. It is, ironically, shooting up the Amazon book charts.
3: Yeah.
4: Ironic indeed.
5: I did, actually.
3: And Gil Duran's a man.
5: He's a man.
3: Yeah, I've seen Gil Duran's name in a lot of my podcast feeds. Yeah.
5: Journalist, did some work for Kamala Harris, but really exposes that this is not just something that popped up overnight. There's been a long-term determination by what we euphemistically call the tech bros to replace democratic systems with corporate autocracy. And you've heard Peter Thiel has actually said out loud he no longer believes democracy and freedom are compatible. He's talking about his own freedom there, not ours. So, The Nerd Reich, Gil Duran. Just, I will rarely say this, but buy it from Amazon so it hits the top of the Amazon charts, because that would just be a beautiful thing.
3: Emma, James, thank you very much.
4: Thanks, Ralph.
5: Thank you.
3: Coming up in a moment, Humphrey B. Flaubert and Ron Hitler Barassi, two of the members of TISM. They are a Melbourne institution. Someone texted me earlier saying they feel old because TISM are now on ABC Radio. I know what I feel. I feel nervous because I don't know how it's going to go. But the people behind Greg the Stop Sign and everything else coming your way after we get some news headlines. Changing track coming your way as well. So you get a dose of TISM and then a calming dose of a changing track after we get some headlines with Natasha McFarlane. Good morning.
8: Good morning, Raph. The grand final parade is getting underway with crowds lining Melbourne's sports precinct to catch a glimpse of their favourite AFL stars. The Wiggles are taking to the stage with the players also setting off along the route from Melbourne Park to the MCG. Thousands of diehard Fremantle and Brisbane supporters have made the trip to Melbourne ahead of what will be a historic result, whichever team claims the premiership tomorrow. Brisbane Lions head coach Chris Fagan says he didn't expect Lachie Neale to be cleared to play in tomorrow's grand final against the Fremantle Dockers. Lachie Neale yesterday succeeded in his bid to overturn a one-game striking suspension at the AFL Appeals Tribunal. Fagan says the team had prepared for the star midfielder not to be available. And Prime Minister Anthony Albanese has addressed the United Nations General Assembly in New York, speaking about the importance of international rules and middle power countries. Australia is hoping to win a two-year seat on the UN Security Council from 2029. Mr Albanese says if successful, Australia would work with other nations to tackle issues like extreme weather and emerging technology. Melbourne's weather, a shower or two with the top today of 25. Right now it's 22 degrees. I'll have more news at 11 o'clock.
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13: 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All the usual stuff, the news and the traffic and the weather and also the things that you weren't expecting.
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2: Mornings with Raph Epstein.

0: If you don't know that song, well, you're missing out. They are Tism, This Is Serious Mum. They are back on a tour, I think the first two nights.
1: Hold on, just stop you there, Raph. We insist you do not mention any dates nor where you can buy tickets.
0: Okay.
1: This just, we want nothing. Nothing.
0: Nothing.
1: The reason for this is our tour manager's a nice guy, but the look on his face when we come out of the studio and we tell him that we have got no dates there, no tickets there, he looks hurt.
0: Okay.
1: Raph, he looks like a little baby and you've given him the lollipop and then you take it away.
0: Let's do it. Let's take the lollipop away.
1: Let's do it, Raph.
0: Can I introduce Humphrey B. Flaubert and Rodney LaBarassi? Who wants to describe the costumes? Because you guys look incredible.
2: Okay. It's very difficult. I apologise if I can't maintain eye contact for very long, Raph,
0: because these guys had to crawl into the studio. What's on your head?
2: I think it's a sort of a throwback, really, to the Dolce & Gabbana of 83.
0: I missed that show, but refresh my memory.
2: It's very much a comment on the Janus-faced aspect of society. Each of the spikes represents one of the human venalities. And which I know you obviously picked up that reference.
0: I 100% picked that up. I was actually thinking it was a tribute to your own trashing of the Sydney Opera House.
1: It's actually from the Brownlow, the red carpet stuff. That's where we look at that stuff and we just think that one would be us. Are they still at the Brownlow? They still go around on the rotisserie, like the 21st Century Dance Club down at Frankston, where they put the people on the rotisserie and stuff?
0: You know, you just win hands down for mentioning the 21st Century Dance Club.
1: I know, and it's reopening, by the
0: way. Is it?
1: Yeah.
2: Oh, yeah.
1: And like 21st Century Dance Club, they don't even have to change the name. Like, it's the 21st century. That's genius.
0: Humphrey B. Flaubert and Ron Hitler Barassi are with me from Tism. I'm not going to tell you where they're playing or when they are playing.
1: Don't mention it.
2: Yep.
0: Why are you doing this? Like, do you need to boost the super? Are there renovations?
2: Private school fees lately.
1: Kids' 1, 2, year 11. 2 years' time, we're out of here, mate.
0: Yeah.
1: Like, you've got to get out of year 12 and then you're right. And, you know, it's not like we went to private school, but it wasn't a posh private school. It was one of your down at Hill.
0: Was it a corporal punishment private school?
2: Yes, it was, very
0: definitely
2: much.
0: It was.
2: Yeah.
0: Yes.
2: Yeah.
0: And is that the explanation for why you got into the band?
1: Probably.
2: Well, yeah, I don't want to go down the Catholic guilt part too much, Raph. But
0: that's at the
2: core.
0: When you're brought up in
2: a sort of a environment of dusty concrete slabs where the priests loose

0: cassock comes apart to reveal your future. You know.
1: They are and called Ron Hitler, Barassi and Humphrey V. Flaubert.
2: You know, the only thing about private schools, Raph, I don't know, like we're worse than Midnight Oil. Their kids all went to posh private schools. Is it possible for a parent to resist the guilt trip and not send your kids to the posh private school? You know, like private schools are the big, they're the bullies of the societal schoolyard, because the whole point of it is, you know, there's something... you're only second best. You're only doing second best by your child if you don't send us to this private school. In fact, I don't know if you read in the New York Times. It was 2 days ago. A journo sent her. She was a white person and has married an African American, and so sent her mixed race child to the local nearly fully black.
1: Oh, I saw this story. Yes.
2: I don't know what they call it, American government school, and that child is now 13. And she's worked out what her mother's done, you know, and she's furious because she's saying, "You've restricted my choices. You've restricted."
1: I understand what you're saying. Can I? I want to bring things back to some basics.
2: You
1: can I
2: to
1: do
2: be
1: that?
2: Funny again?
1: No, no.
2: I just wanted to get a bit serious. Sorry about that.
1: No, no. Jesus. Serious is good.
2: These spikes have gone to my head.
1: Is it because someone texted to say if you take the error from terrorism, you end up with tism? Was that deliberate? Or is that just pure coincidence?
0: Your listeners are a bit too clever for us.
1: Okay, so I was wondering if that was deliberate.
0: Yeah, no. Okay. We created terrorism and...
1: you created everything.
0: Yeah, not we, tism. I mean, obviously, society created terrorism.
1: Humphrey, if you had said to the much younger Humphrey in the 80s, you guys are still going to be kicking around doing this tism thing in the 2020s, what would... the 1980s Humphrey B. Flaubert say?
0: Oh, I think we were already old before our time in the 1980s. So, you know, that was a comeback tour anyway, because we split up after one show. So there would be no shame. It's not like, you know, Pete Townsend saying, "Hope I die before I get old."
1: Exactly.
0: In fact, we would be aspiring to be what we are now, which are bloated, middle-class old men flopping about like a blancmange in front of an audience that are trying to relive the moment when girls or boys found them attractive. It's something great to aspire
1: to. It's quite incredible.
0: Today. Yeah.
1: And how come you guys haven't been cancelled? we live in the cancel culture age,
2: we have a little bit.
1: Have you?
2: Like back in the day, Raph, you know, 20, 30 years ago, I mean, you know, we took a lot of illegal drugs and did a little bit of driving without a license, and we explored the more perverted pastures of the sexual farm. And we thought at this point we would have been leaders of the Victorian One Nation Party, right? And that hasn't – we got beaten to the punch
1: there. You're really trying to get me cancelled. Do you know how many times I've been trying to ring those guys, getting them to come on the radio? You're not helping.
2: I am all for forgiveness and empathy and understanding of other people.
1: Yes.
2: So apparently that press conference was quite an emotional thing, and he won people over.
1: The
2: One Nation, right? Yeah. That is all fine. But this is like an inversion of do unto others as you have them do unto you. Like it's give us the understanding we will never give other people. The whole point of One Nation is to isolate a out group, and then using the engine of rage and resentment, use that out group. Understanding and empathy is the last thing that whole party is built on. And suddenly, after 30 years of Pauline Hanson, they come out and shamelessly say,
1: Understand this.
2: I've changed. Look, I'm.
1: Do you know how hard I'm working to try and get those guys on the radio? And you're just coming with a stick of dynamite. You're just like.
2: Anyway, that's the other thing we're going to say. We're banning you guys, the ABC. We're banning you from our press conferences.
1: Yeah, good idea.
2: Yeah.
1: Good idea. It's all the trend. It's all the vibe.
2: We're banning you. I mean, we don't have press conferences, but it doesn't matter. It's symbolic.
1: The one thing I always wanted to ask you guys. I've got a few listener questions. No. Question for TISM. Will they admit that members of Doug Anthony All-Stars were in TISM, even if temporarily? Clearly, it is Paul McDermott singing Greg the Stop Sign. Is there any truth?
2: No, that's a backing track.
0: Yeah. No, no one actually sings Greg the Stop Sign, Raph. It's just AI generated.
1: Okay.
2: Yeah. I did live in Paul McDermott's house on just off Ackland Street. Yeah, he left, and me and my partner at the time moved in to extremely fun. It was like we are so hypocritical, Raph, because the whole point of us is the outer suburban boy.

0: is, you know, it's all about Springvale Road and the Wally Matt and stuff.
1: I don't think Springvale Road's out of suburban anymore, but keep going.
0: Yeah, that's true. Yeah, yeah, we're packing them Cranbourne now.
2: Yeah. Right. The Ernest Wanky Road, I think.
1: That's more out of suburban. You thought you'd get that in.
0: What's it called?
2: Ernest Wanky Road, and yet we are, in fact, quite earnest and wanky, aren't we?
1: Can I ask you an earnest question? Humphrey B. Flaubert, Ron Hitler Barassi with you from TISM. If you're just tuning in, it's 16 minutes to 11. I think they're struggling under the hot lights because they've got these quite incredible costumes on, which I'm sure you'll see them at a show somewhere at some time, but they don't want me to tell you where or when that is.
0: That's right.
1: Is it still fun?
2: Well, I'm sweating now, no. Raph, that's for sure. And it may not be the costume. I think it's because
1: my
2: you're
1: presence.
2: About to pin me down any second.
1: No, I'm not going to pin you
2: down. This is why we're banning you.
1: Genuine question, because I'm guessing you're older than me.
2: Oh, well.
1: I'm guessing. I don't know.
2: Yeah,
1: is it still fun? On stage?
2: Well, fun is a very sort of a dynamic
1: It looks
2: concept,
1: like fun. These costumes
2: it?
1: Are insane.
0: It's, you know, on stage, Raph, it's like a sports team, right? Even backstage, it's like a sports team. It's
1: You're sweating so much, you have to keep wiping
0: but,
1: the sweat
0: But that's
1: out
0: what
1: your
0: it's
1: eyes.
0: Like on stage.
1: Yeah, right.
0: You know,
1: right.
0: Like, it's hot, it's pumping, we do a lot of movement. It's a frenzy. It's an absolute frenzy on stage. Unlike, ballet, the whole point of ballet, probably because it's gendered, a ballet, the whole point is don't show your effort, disguise your effort. You're a pretty woman, right? So don't sweat. There's a very...
1: Oh, you like having all the effort out there.
0: Yeah, exactly. Because we're men. We're men in men's sports.
1: More questions.
0: Every time I get serious, he cuts me off.
1: Yeah, I do.
0: This is why he's banned.
1: Ron Hitler Barassi and Humphrey B. Flaubert. Someone else wanted me to ask you where you met and your opinions on your contemporaries like the Hunters and Collectors. Because you guys are survivors. Hunters and Collectors, actually. Mark Seymour's doing stuff with an orchestra, and the rest of the Hunters and Collectors are still knocking around. Your opinions on your contemporaries. Who's survived the times better, you or them?
2: Well, you know, I'm looking at that Willy Wonka Netflix series, which sort of takes a dark turn for Willy Wonka. And it's I'm working on an idea at the moment, Raph.
1: He's taking his clothes
2: working
1: off.
2: Working on an idea where
1: he's taking his shirt
2: every time during Sweet Caroline,
1: yes,
2: the audience goes one of the natural wonders of the world explodes. That's my sort of early script idea, Raph. What do you think? Is it worth developing?
0: I'm not answering his question. He's a top-notch Australian journalist. This is going to end up on Media Watch.
1: It is going to end up. God damn it!
0: You know,
1: they
0: were. You know, our contemporaries. I think I'm right in saying here, Humphrey. They were always bigger than us. Like Hunters, for example, Nick Cave and stuff. They've leapt to a more hoodoo
1: gurus. You're more iconic, aren't you?
0: No, I don't think so.
1: Who's more Melbourne, TISM or Hunters and Collectors?
0: I don't know if you remember this, Raph. Hunters were quite a arty, snooty, you know, Piranha type band.
2: Oh,
0: yes,
2: yeah.
0: I know.
2: Right.
0: This is why we are older than you.
1: Right.
0: And then they put out the, what was the album with the... wheels.
2: Yeah, I can't remember.
0: The song was
2: called The Slab.
0: Yeah. The Slab. And Mark Seymour appeared with a VB
1: T-shirt
0: and stuff.
2: Yeah.
0: And then a lot of their inner city crowd dropped them. Back then there was
1: 80s history with TISM.
0: Yes, exactly. And back then there was a real distinction between we're inner city, we're cool, we're credible. And as soon as you got on Triple M, all that fell
1: away.
0: Are
1: you guys cool?
2: No.
0: We were undercutting all
2: we
0: that
2: were,
0: stuff.
2: Yeah.
1: Cool
2: I mean,
1: now?
2: we were a reaction we to that
1: cool?
2: in a way.
1: Right.
2: We were a reaction to the environment, which was very different to the environment of I think probably Nirvana. The moment Nirvana happened, the alternative
1: sense.
2: And the mainstream were blurred.
0: Yeah. That's right.
2: So all of a sudden, Nirvana are all over Triple M and whatever. But in our sort of, at our genesis, the genesis of the Daleks, there were two completely separate worlds. There was Birthday Party and Party Boys.
0: Yeah.
2: And we were going, we didn't know about Birthday Party until very late on in the piece. We were going to Party Boys.
1: You did go over to Pioneering. That's okay.
2: So while I'm on iconic
1: Melbourne musicians, there's one iconic Melbourne musician playing at the grand final tomorrow.
0: Oh, yeah.
1: Have you ever had the call? Has the AFL ever run?
2: I don't think we're not in that echelon.
0: No.
1: Would you be interested?

0: pitch for you, from you, to anybody who might be interested in coming to some fictitious, hypothetical concert in the future at an unknown place.
1: Well, what we're going to do, Raph, is between every song, we're going to play a clip of a highlight of the AFL, and it'll completely wreck the momentum, and everyone in the room will be going, why are they doing this? This is a concert I didn't come to see. Football.
0: And, are you going to trash the venue?
1: Deflation of the audience is what we're after.
0: The slow deflation of your fans.
2: You know the message of our tour? This is true. My grandfather barracked for Richmond before World War One, and now I've got to pay KO $40 a frickin' month to watch that team. Now, how did that happen? What happened to our society, Raph? You know, don't come to our shows. We're better not being there.
0: Don't go. Don't go to the concerts.
1: Do not go.
0: And I'm not allowed to tell you where they are.
2: Yeah. Frickin' KO. Fair dinkum.
0: That's Humphrey B. Flaubert and Ron Hitler Barassi. Thank you for coming in. This interview stopped the nation. This is gold. And when is TISM doing Eurovision? Someone else texting defund the ABC. So you've got that. You've got that as a virtue. Yeah. Thank you for coming in.
2: Thank you, mate.
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0: Feeling when someone is crook at the ABC, well, I'll see what we can arrange. That was a fairly unique experience, so thank you to TISM for coming in. You'll just have to use your electronic search machine to find out where and when they are playing. It's 9 minutes to 11. Time for a totally different tone, totally different content. Let's change tracks, two changing tracks. Whew. And this week's changing track is for David. This is a really different tone to the story. Here we go. David's changing track. In my late-ish teens, I was 16 or 17 at the time, a friend called Louis told me his family was going for a Christmas holiday to Narooma on the south coast of New South Wales. Who invited who? I can't remember. But I was welcomed by Louis's family to join them. However, I had to find my own way there. An overnight Greyhound bus fixed that problem. I couldn't go in the family FB Holden sedan, as there were about 5 kids and 2 adults and luggage, all on 2 bench seats. The baby in the car had to lie down on a railed platform that was homemade to fit on the back of the front seat all the way to New South Wales. This was prior to the introduction of mandatory seatbelts. Louis's family was sharing the holiday with close family friends. As camping holidays do, we fell into routines, aided by lots of sunny weather and the closeness of the beach, which was calm and shallow with sandbars. Louis got burnt to a crisp one day. It took about 2 days and a 44-gallon drum of calamine pink lotion before he could peek out of the sleeping tent. The eldest of the children in the other holidaying family was Laura. She was the same age as both Louis and myself. At times, we would try to escape from the younger kids by walking a long way out from the beach and claiming a sandbar as our own. One day, while out on the sandbar, Laura lost her necklace. It had a star sign on it, about the size of a 5-cent piece. She was most upset at losing a gift of sentimental value. A needle in a haystack. I was on a mission to find the necklace. Early the next day, I set off solo while the tide was low, and in no time at all, I found it. I even surprised myself. I picked a quiet time to show Laura. She was over the moon. Later that day, she also found some quiet time to give me a lighter, light blue metal, a flip top that had a yacht on it. Most of us youngsters were smoking, either openly or secretively. I still have the old lighter in my box of memorabilia. I was surprised and delighted that Laura had gone to that trouble and had chosen something I would use on the quiet. Laura and I probably felt a deeper

connection. But with four adults and pesky youngsters surrounding us, we kept those feelings hidden. On the trip home to break up the drive, a night stopover was planned in Metung near Lake's entrance. It was a perfect coastal location, and our accommodation was clean and fresh. I don't know how or why, but I was put in a huge bedroom that had five single beds all in a row, three for Laura's brothers, and Laura's bed was two away from mine, which was on the end. Laura's family was strong Catholics, so there must have been no other possible arrangement, but I'm only guessing. About an hour after lights out, I whispered Laura's name, and she came over to my bed. She hopped under the blankets, and we snuggled up to each other. We simply assumed that her three younger brothers were asleep. If they weren't, they kept quiet. Laura and I talked, giggled, whispered, cuddled, and kissed for the next 6 hours. Let me be quite clear about this. Laura wasn't difficult to look at. Had her dad or mum got up to check on all of us, all hell would have broken loose. Thankfully, they didn't wake up, or I would have been walking back to Melbourne, or found days later, washed up on the sand at Lakes. The whole time we spent that night was so uncomplicated. Heaven knows what I was thinking, even entertaining the thought of whispering to her, let alone being in bed with her for so long. In all those hours, I can honestly say I felt no anxiety about being caught. Eventually, we could see that it would soon be dawn, and with a lingering final kiss and cuddle, she tiptoed back to her bed. It was tough for me to have it finish. As I sit here to write this final chapter, some 60 years later, I realize that there were to be so many more dawns in my life, but none could recapture the purity, the affection, and the innocence of that night. And David's changing track is Going Back by the Birds.

0: him shortly, I'm sure.
1: Oh, I thought the crowd was really building around our tent, and maybe the advent of Adrian Fletcher arriving and Shawnee Mack not being far away. But I've realised it's just the area in front of the stage has everyone congregating at the moment. So the fans have made their way from the parade route to the festival area, and it is jam-packed. Mm. Packed in like sardines, ready to watch the teams presented on stage. Mike Brady to sing a tune or two, and us really get ready for this grand final tomorrow.
0: The great thing about the Footy Fest is it's a celebration of all teams, isn't it? I mean, there's so much purple here. I think that's the dominant colour for sure. We've had a bunch of different versions of the Brisbane Lions jumpers over the years, the old Bears and the Fitzroy. But I've spotted Essendon, Richmond, Carlton, Sydney, the Bulldogs, Hawthorn, Collingwood, North, Geelong, Sydney, all represented. Adelaide.
2: A couple of hawkers here just in front of us who have got over last week. Yes, so they feel like they should still be here. They feel like it should be their team coming out and being out. Yeah, that's right. Mm. So, no, it is. It's a celebration of footy, Corb, as you said.
1: I did see the Hawthorn fan here, and I just gave him the holding the ball signal.
0: Yeah, Jesus, a bit too soon. Too soon.
2: Careful.
0: Let's go back out onto the parade route and catch up with a couple of the champions out there. We heard from Will Ashcroft. What about his little brother, Levi, who's trying to do something pretty special this weekend and make it 5 in 5 as a player? Here he is with Alistair Lynch on Fox Footy.
3: Levi, season 2, back to another GF. But this is not unusual for you. You've had about 3 or 4 or 5 in a row, haven't you?
4: Yeah, this would be 5 in a row if you count talent league, but I don't think that counts in the big stage.
3: Do you know that that's not the norm? It's a lot harder for most mortals, but you've had a great run.
4: Yeah, I've been very lucky to be involved in, obviously, the Brisbane Lions and Sandringham Dragons. So two great clubs to be involved in, and that definitely helped me heaps in my development, so I really appreciate it.
3: Tell us about your role over the last couple of seasons and getting a little bit of time in the midfield, but mostly on the outside.
4: Yeah, a little bit different to what I was playing when I was underage, but that's right, I've been really enjoying that and learning new roles and stuff like that. So, yeah, it's been really good for my development as well.
3: And we just heard from your brother that you've got everyone covered at golf, so you're hitting them all right?
4: Yeah, I love my golf. I think I've got everyone covered at the moment, but, yeah, we've definitely got heaps of good golfers at the club.
3: Did you get a chance to get out for a hit this week, and what was the number?
4: Oh, I didn't play this week. I think just have a bit of rest and recover. A lot of other stuff going on, so, yeah, really wanted to enjoy the week and take in everything that comes with it.
3: And how's mum and dad? I mean, they're always reasonably anxious. How are they going this week?
4: Yeah, well, it's their third in a row now, with Will involved in 3, so, their season campaign is now.
3: Have a great game.
4: Thanks, mate.
0: Levi Ashcroft there on Fox Footy with Alistair Lynch. What about one of the Dockers? Paddy Voss, of course, has got such a following, the prancing pony. Here he is with Kath Loughnan.
5: Pat Voss, JT, the prancing pony. How are you going in the ute? Because you like the space and to run. Are you feeling a bit caged in there?
6: Yeah, it's not too bad. Me and JT were asking for a tundra during the week, but they've kept us with the Hilux, which has been good.
5: You drive the tundra back home?
6: Don't. We're both in Fridays, actually, so, yeah, it's good.
5: How are your nerves? How are you feeling ahead of tomorrow?
6: I was pretty nervy to start the week, but, it's calmed down a little bit. It's good to do the parade and get out on the G today, and then, I'm looking forward to it more than anything.
5: I've been asking the boys, when has it sunk in that you're playing in a grand final? Is this adding to it?
6: A little bit. I don't think it has fully sunk in. I think it will afterwards and reflecting on it a little bit. But, we've got a job to do, which is our main focus.
5: And do you have a job to do on Harris Andrews tomorrow?
6: If I did, I wouldn't tell you. So we'll keep that one close to our chest.
5: Good luck.
6: Thank you. Appreciate it.
0: Paddy Voss, what an amazing story that in his football journey from where he's come from. He was eligible for the GWS Academy, overlooked 2 full seasons at Essendon on the rookie list. He won the VFL Best and Fairest as part of that as well, and then got the training invitation to join Fremantle in the 2024 preseason. Now, Mike Brady's about to, in fact, he's ready to go. Let's take you to the stage, the cup lift coming up shortly in the official presentation.
7: Go out and clear your mind. Me, I like football. There's a lot of things around, but when you line them up together, the footy wins hands down. Okay.

days when you could give it up. There are days when you could fly. Now you either love or hate it, depending on the score. But when your team run out or they kick a goal, how's the mighty roar?

0: teams will walk out shortly, but before they do, it is time now to welcome our Toyota AFL Premiership Cup ambassador. He is a four-time Premiership player. He knows what September's all about, and a Norm Smith medalist. Please welcome to the stage Luke Hodge. Premiership Cup travels and where you've been, what were the highlights?
1: Yeah, we started in Perth. We've taken it through Adelaide, Brisbane. It's pretty much around the whole country trying to get everyone excited, and it's worked because we've got a lot of people here very excited for the game tomorrow.
0: We see a lot of West Aussies in the crowd. Where was your favourite Perth place to take the cup?
1: Well, as soon as we landed in Perth, we had to take it straight down to Fremantle. So we had a lot of support down there. They've been saying flag mantle since about mid-June, so I can see a lot of people have rocked up here to see how their boys go.
0: Talk to us about the parade and your parade memories. I mean, you've been here, done that a lot of times, Hodgie.
1: Yeah, I think it's special when you can bring it, and a lot of the guys have. They've brought along their kids, so any time you can mix in with what you do, but also add in your family and your kids, but especially with all your supporters out there as well. It's always memories that that we cherish, but also the kids do as well.
0: You've had so much success on grand final day. What's your one key piece of advice to the Fremantle and Brisbane players, especially the players featuring in their first grand final?
1: It's not as easy, but just try and do the simple things well. Forget about the 100,000 people cheering. Forget about that cup lift and that at the end of the day. Do the simple things well. Trust your teammates, and hopefully you're carrying that Saturday night.
0: We know the Brisbane Lions and Chris Fagan holds a special place in your heart, but be neutral. Who do you think wins and why?
1: I think both teams have a fair chance. I've leant towards Brisbane just through... purely on the fact that they've been here three times before. Frio haven't been there, but who's to say they can't do it?
0: Hey, no boost for Luke Hodge. He's a champion of our game. Please, a round of applause for our Premiership Cup ambassador. Thanks, well, moving on to a very special part of our parade presentation. Please welcome to the stage our NAB AFL Oz Kicker of the Year nominees. A round of applause. 2026 marks NAB's 23rd year of partnership with the AFL, supporting the game at all levels from NAB AFL Auskick to the big time. Look out for these Auskickers tomorrow at the MCG. They'll be presenting the Premiership medals to the winning team after the match. But for now, they can enjoy a front row seat as we get set to present our 2026 grand final teams. One more round of applause for our little NAB Auskickers. Okay, footy fans, it's the time you've been waiting for. Let's get to our two grand final teams. First up, please welcome to the stage the Fremantle Dockers.
2: So here they come, the Fremantle Football Club, our coverage of the grand final parade on ABC Sport as the Dockers are introduced for just the second time at an AFL grand final parade. Their first time back on this stage since 2013. They were the minor premiers, of course, at the end of the season. The majority of the boys are there wearing the shorts and the purple polo tops as they make their way up onto the stage. As you look at the stage, they're to the left of it.
3: And to a man, well, almost to a man. The shades are on too, Corby. You said if you didn't know any better.
2: Look at Big Coxie.
3: Hat back. Look at him. Hat backwards. Sunny's on. Oh, he's loving it, isn't he?
2: He looks a very relaxed customer, Mason Cox. Of course, this is his third grand final. He was here in 2018 and, of course, in 2023. On either side of it on those two occasions. With the Dockers, the first team introduced, filling the left-hand side of the stage as they are, of course, on the left-hand side of the Premiership poster. All right, that's the Dockers.
0: And now, remarkably, for the fourth year in a row, it's the Brisbane Lions.
2: What a journey for Brisbane. So a fourth straight grand final for the Brisbane Lions. They know all about this stage. Of course, they were the runners-up by Breath Borley in 2023 to the Magpies, and here they are again as the two-time reigning defending premiers with a win over the Swans in 24, and of course last year pulling away in the second half to down the Cats.
3: Yeah, it's a great point, Corby. I mean, but for a steel side bottom bomb from 55 metres, they could already be three-timers, couldn't they? So what a remarkable team, remarkable club. in today's day and age to reach their fourth grand final in a row with a lot of things stacked up against them, it must be said this year as well. It's just a superb effort.
0: Final parade, Alex.
4: Oh, it's been fantastic to see the amount of Freo fans that have turned up. It doesn't surprise us. They've been with us all year, all through the final series, and to have them come all this way and support us today and tomorrow, it means the world to us. So thank you all.
0: Can you honestly believe what you're seeing right now, though? Look at them, the amount that have travelled from WA.
4: I can. I've got to know them over the 13 years that I've been at this club, and they're the most passionate fans in the league, and they support us through everything, and it doesn't surprise me at all to see everyone out here today.
0: Most of them probably were here back in 2013. What would it mean to lift that Premiership Cup for the first time in Fremantle history?
4: Yeah, clearly it would mean a lot. Our fans deserve it, and something been looking forward to for a while, but you don't get it by wanting it, so we've got to play some good footy tomorrow, and hopefully it all turns out well.
0: They're a formidable side, the Brisbane Lions. What's key to beating Brisbane and not getting overwhelmed by their talent, their system, and of course their grand final experience?
4: Yeah, absolutely. We respect them as a club and as a team. They're well led, and they've been in this situation before. So we go into this game knowing we have to bring our very best, and hopefully it's a great game. It's a great spectacle for everyone, and hopefully we come out on top.
0: What did you think when Wharfie time was ticked off?
4: It's pretty good.
0: Bit of Hell's Bells at the MCG.
4: Hopefully we hear it, but we'll see what happens.
0: Alex, good luck tomorrow. Give it up for Alex Pearce, the Fremantle captain. Please now welcome to the microphone Brisbane co-captain Josh Dunkley. Josh, this isn't your first rodeo, but it is your first parade as Brisbane co-captain. How pumped are you to stand up here as skipper of this great club?
5: Yeah, it's an incredible honour to see all the

0: Just what a few hundred metres from us, obviously over to our left, and then the Brisbane Lions are on it at 1:30. So 12:30 for the Dockers, 1:30 for the Lions.
1: Just on the captains as well. So I know it was Josh Dunkley who was up there with the Premiership Cup, but Harris Andrews is trying to become just the ninth man in VFL AFL history to be a three-time Premiership captain. And some of the names he'll be joining in terms of the recent history: Trent Cotchin, Luke Hodge and Michael Voss as three-time Premiership captains. Then you go to John Nicholls, Alan LaFontaine at Melbourne, and then the four-timers, Michael Tuck, Dick Reynolds and Sid Coventry are the other names.
2: Good company, isn't it?
1: Yep.
2: Yeah, rare air, and you know, what a player he's become, and what a statesman and a leader of that club he's become. They're so well, boy, they're blessed, aren't they, the Lions, to have him. And you just heard from Josh Dunkley, there's six grand finals. You forget that he played in two, obviously. Won one of the Dogs, but six grand finals
0: in a player who doesn't 11, seem to, yeah, 11 seasons.
2: 11 seasons, that's right. So still seems to be in his prime, doesn't he? He'll play a key role tomorrow, of course. So great stories, as there always is every year. Great stories across both teams, and they'll be played out over the next 24 hours as we build up to 2:30 tomorrow.
0: I mentioned Hugh McCluggage a little superstitious, which is why he didn't want to hold the cup today. So he actually swapped his duties with Josh Dunkley. So McCluggage will now do the post-grand final speech tomorrow. So he'll do that win or lose, given the captain speaks. Harris Andrews is going to toss the coin, and all three of them will be up there, obviously, at the end for the presentation of the Premiership Cup, if they're successful. And, of course, the Barassi medal that comes along with it now for the Premiership captain on grand final day. Now, at the AFL Grand Final Parade, Corbin and Ben alongside Luke Ball here on ABC Sport after the teams have just been presented at Yarra Park.
1: A few other bits and pieces. There was a big sign not far in front of us that said immortality awaits, with a big Premiership Cup on it in purple for the Dockers, a reference to that Andy Brayshaw note that he left to his teammates. And just something out of the press conference a little while ago now that we haven't really picked up on, just around Chris Fagan's future. So this has just bubbled away during the week and gathered steam. The suggestion that he might call it quits at the end of tomorrow, and that if they win the flag, he would be only the seventh person in history to walk out as a Premiership coach. So Frank Checker Hughes did it three times. Charlie Ricketts in 1909, Charlie Climo, John Kennedy Sr., a member of your family, Borley, Alex Jezelenko and Alan Joyce are the only others to have done it. So it's very rare, if they were to win tomorrow, that he says that'll do.
2: Any substance to it, or is it just one of those little rumours that bobble around grand final week when people are telling stories?
1: Well, he wasn't convincing in the presser. He did say, when asked about it, I'm only worried about the game tomorrow. I'll get through this game and have the usual chat I do with the CEO. I honestly don't know if I'll go on at this point in time, but I didn't the last 2 years either.
0: Stick around, by the way, after the top of the clock, so 12 noon coming up on the East Coast. We're going to farewell some of our audience. If you are listening through ABC Listen, so if you've got the app, we're going to keep going for another half an hour. Borley will give you a full preview of the game. We've got a special guest who's going to drop by and join us here in our tent at Yarra Park. And, of course, you can listen to this whole thing in its entirety, the whole 2.5 hours, wherever you get your podcasts, ABC AFL Daily, if you want to get in grand final mode so you can catch up to the whole thing, ABC AFL Daily, and we'll bring you that Chris Fagan grab on the other side of the latest at 12 o'clock. As our local radio audience obviously leaves us at 12. One last little piece of scuttlebutt that is getting around. You talk about the fact with the Chris Fagan. The other bit of news, which is just murmuring away in the background, both teams are unchanged from last week in the preliminary final, but if you speak to some Fremantle people,
2: insiders,
0: and you keep your ear close to the ground, is there the chance, given it's 13 degrees during game time and 70% chance of rain, Mason Cox out, Jaga O'Meara in?
2: Okay.
0: Could the Dockers pull a late change tomorrow?
2: What do we reckon? Thumbs up? Down? A bit of a mixed feeling.
1: Jaga O'Meara was at the coffee shop this morning when I saw Alex Pierce. He was there with his...
2: How many coffees did you have?
1: His wife. I just had one. Also bumped into Angus Litherland, the former Hawk, was there having a coffee.
2: You've got an unbelievable strike record of bumping into people at the coffee shops. It can't be coincidence anymore.
1: Brett Delidio always says you got more front than mire, so I'm saying g'day to everyone. Jaga looked very relaxed. He didn't look like a player who was playing to me, but that's not to say that there'd be a late change.
2: It'd be strange in a grand final to make a game time decision like that. based on, and I know there's a bit forecast, but usually, unless it's, you know, 100% rain all day, a few showers here or there, it'll be a big call. But, yeah, I mean, O'Meara, it'd be another hard luck story if he doesn't play out, doesn't he? Doesn't get spoken about a lot.
0: It is under consideration. So Cox for Jagger O'Meara, just a big watch when final teams come out an hour before the bounce tomorrow. Our audience on local radio, you're about to leave us. Stick around, though, for everybody else streaming us through the ABC Listen app or an ABC AFL Daily. Another half hour still to come from the parade.
3: Good afternoon, Natasha McFarlane with ABC News. The AFL Grand Final Parade has now finished its journey through Melbourne, with tens of thousands of Fremantle and Brisbane fans descending upon the city ahead of tomorrow's big game. Ethan White is there.
4: The energy was electric as players, supporters and the Premiership Cup were paraded through Melbourne's sporting precinct and brought up on stage by the captains at the end. Dockers fans seemingly outnumbering Lions supporters along the route, with a sea of purple cheering on their team ahead of their chance to make club history tomorrow if Fremantle secure their first Premiership. Both sides' supporters say they're feeling confident.
5: Oh, mate, I've been a supporter from day one, so, yeah, it means a lot, yeah.
6: Well, I've never been to a grand final before. I've supported Brisbane for over 20 years, so I'd love to see them win tomorrow.
4: An open training session is getting underway inside the MCG, giving fans one last chance to catch their superstars ahead of tomorrow's clash.
3: Prime Minister Anthony Albanese has told the United Nations Australia is a reliable, practical and transparent partner in a speech to the General Assembly today. Isabella Tolhurst reports.
7: In a wide-ranging speech in New York, Anthony Albanese called on small and middle powers to play a greater role in upholding the values of the United Nations. Mr. Albanese spruiked Australia's social media restrictions and digital duty of care, and while he acknowledged the benefits of AI, he urged world leaders to collaborate on safety standards.
8: To shape artificial intelligence development rather than be passively shaped by it.
7: The Prime Minister paid tribute to relationships with Indo-Pacific nations and said he was proud Australia is a trusted partner which upholds sovereign capability and a world free of coercion.
3: Opposition leader Angus Taylor has questioned the timing of the Prime Minister's revelation that a rogue AI agent hacked into a Medicare data portal. The government was only informed of the breach 3 months after the incident, but then waited 2 weeks to reveal it to the public. The government says it wanted to investigate and understand the attack before making it public. But Mr. Taylor has asked why the Prime Minister waited until he was in New York, attending the UN General Assembly, to make the announcement.
9: Terribly coincidental, doesn't it? He's swanning around New York and at black tie dinner events, getting this Global Citizen of the Year award, and he wanted to say something, so he held off. I mean, this stuff matters, and it should be timely. The government should be talking about it as soon as it knows about it, and that wasn't the case.
3: Chinese President Xi Jinping says Beijing and the United States must explore a new approach to get along with each other. US President Donald Trump is hosting a state dinner at the White House for Mr. Xi, along with several tech and AI industry titans. The Chinese leader says he's reached a common understanding with Mr. Trump on many issues without explaining further. Amazon's Jeff Bezos, OpenAI's Sam Altman, Nvidia's Jensen Huang and Alphabet's Sundar Pichai are among those attending the dinner. Tasmania's Assistant Police Commissioner has apologised to a mother who didn't see her son until 3 days after his death in the Hillcrest Jumping Castle tragedy. Beck Pridham has more.
10: Six children lost their lives and three others were seriously hurt after a strong gust of winds lifted the jumping castle from the school oval in December 2021. Earlier this week, the coronial inquest heard from mother Georgie Burt, who says she first saw her son Zane at a funeral parlour 3 days after he died. Today, Assistant Police Commissioner Adrian Bodnar said it was particularly sad that she wasn't given the same opportunity to say goodbye as other parents did, and on behalf of Tasmania Police offered his sincere apology. The inquest will pause after today's evidence and will resume in November.
3: To sport, Brisbane Lions coach Chris Fagan has brushed aside speculation about his future, but hasn't ruled out tomorrow's grand final being his last in leading the side. The Lions are looking to make history with their second three-peat in 25 years, while the Dockers are aiming to win their first flag. Fagan, who's in his 10th year at the club, says at this stage he's only focused on tomorrow's clash.
11: It's fair enough to speculate about it, but I honestly don't know right at this point in time whether I'll keep going or not. But I was like that last year and the year before, so just got to work out the right time to go. There will be a few more discussions about that, but it's not the big issue.
3: To the weather for the state, partly cloudy with isolated showers and thunderstorms, more likely about the ranges. For Melbourne, cloudy, medium chance of showers, most likely in the afternoon and evening. Also the chance of a thunderstorm and heading for a top of 25 degrees. Tomorrow, grand final day, rain in 16. Right now it's 22 degrees in the city. ABC News.
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13: G'day, yes, Angus Firley bringing you the Country Hour today before Fiona Broome takes the reins next week. On today's program, we will be talking about a gaping hole in the Calder Highway. Now, the term pothole just doesn't do it justice, and that gaping hole caused a major incident on Wednesday night. We'll talk about that shortly. Also, we'll hear from a trucking company which says it's being pushed to the brink by high diesel prices. We'll also talk about the government's decision to delay, by 12 months, the introduction of new regulations in the poultry industry. You can get in touch on the text line 0467 842 722 or give me a call 1300 977 222.
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13: Well, it has been described not as a pothole, but as a trench or a crater, and it's claimed yet another vehicle. On Wednesday night, a tray truck and trailer combination was travelling down the Calder Highway when it ploughed through the massive, unsigned hole in the road near Berrowillick, south of Sealake. The force of the impact ripped the trailer's wheels and axle clean off. Berrowillick Fire Brigade volunteer Kurt White attended the scene. I spoke with him this morning.
14: Wednesday night, we were called to a motor vehicle accident. A trailer detached the axle from underneath their trailer, just hitting the pothole at 80 k's an hour.
13: Right, so it's not just blown out a tyre or bent a rim, it's actually ripped off the whole axle set.
14: Yeah, it just snapped the whole axle clean underneath the trailer. There was no warning signs displayed at that time to notify the giant-ass pothole that was there. It was just a major trench across the road. Not just a pothole anymore, it's just, yeah, sunken trench, really.
13: And I was about to say, when you'd first called it a pothole, it probably doesn't do it justice, does it? Because as you say, it is a deep, wide trench spanning the entire width of the highway.
14: Yeah, well, I started with a little hole in the middle, just a normal broken culvert, but that was happening late June, it started there. It's just slowly growing and growing and growing, and they started putting signs up a couple of weeks ago, and then the signs stay up for the morning, but then they blow over by the rest of the day, and then there's no warning for motorists that see it, and just like a giant trench out in the middle of the road, and they don't know about it. They just think it's just a dirt, gravel-covered area, but yeah, it's an underlying issue. It's just sitting there waiting for something to happen.
13: How deep do you reckon it was?
14: Police took a picture with a torch of their torches, and yeah, it was deeper than that, so it'd be halfway up to your knee.
13: Right, and obviously, well, I mean, what happened is an obvious result of a trench that deep.
14: Yeah, he didn't see the signs, and yeah, doing 100 kilometres an hour in a truck, and then with a trailer behind it, and yeah, I only saw it at the last minute, hit their brakes, and yeah, as a result, just accidentally underneath them.
13: And so as you understand, as you touched on, at the time he went through it, there were no signs up. Those signs must have blown over.
14: Yep. They only stand at the start for a day and then blow over at night, they do. Or a motorist or a truck goes past and just blows the sign over, and then, yeah, people just don't know about what the warnings are.
13: So this has been an issue for months and months and getting worse, as you say, but has the department done any repairs on it through this time?
14: Oh, they just put a band-aid over the top of it, put a bit of gravel in the hole and then seal it over the top, and then it lasts a day and it blows back out again. And it's just got worse and worse, and then they put a truckload of gravel in there the other day and it only lasted a day and it all pushed up on top of the surface, and then, yeah, it's just back to the original hole again, but deeper.
13: Have people been reporting it to the department, trying to get it fixed properly?
14: Yeah, we've sent countless emails, rang Transport Victoria, sent like pictures of it. They'll come back, put a Band-Aid on top of it, and then, yeah, just put signs up.
13: And just to reiterate, Kurt, people might think we're talking about a back road here, but this is a state highway, the Calder Highway.
14: This is a major thoroughfare between Majura and Melbourne. Like, it's not just a backwards in between highway down roads. It's the major highway between Majura and Melbourne. Well, that's where your produce comes from up there. That's to get down to Melbourne to the supermarkets eventually.
13: On Wednesday night, did you talk to the truck driver?
14: Yeah, he said, I just didn't see it until the last minute and then just had to hit the brakes and then, too late, too little, too late.
13: Right, so he's done nothing wrong. It's not his fault.
14: No, the police said, well, it needs to be adequate signage to notify, but we're in the issue fixed now, see. We've had contractors there start digging it up now, but it's too little, too late for old mate.
13: How frustrated are yourself, your employers, your neighbours and friends about not just this situation, but the general state of the roads?
14: Yeah, like, we don't get hurt up here. I know potholes are all over Victoria, but, up here, since the March rain event, they've deteriorated very quickly and then they've turned into major potholes up here.
13: That was Kurt White, a volunteer with the Berewillick Fire Brigade, and Kurt attended that incident or accident on the Calder Highway on Wednesday night where that truck ploughed through that enormous crater spanning the width of the highway, ripped off an axle set. Gavin on the text line says it might not get fixed now if we call it a trench and not a pothole. Thanks, Gavin, I guess pointing to the government committing to fix potholes. Look, apparently, from what Kurt and other locals have told us, it is being fixed properly, finally now. It's actually being excavated and rebuilt from scratch. I've also contacted the Department of Transport this morning. I haven't had a response from them, but we will bring that to you if we do get it. Good to hear from you as well. Have you encountered this situation on the Calder, south of Sea Lake, north of Berewillick, or other issues similar in your part of the world? 0467 842 722.
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13: What's the impact of soaring fuel prices on road freight? Ross Transport is a trucking company with about 70 trucks traversing the eastern seaboard. Business manager True Rossori says the family-owned business is at breaking point with the latest fuel price rises.
15: So at the moment, just for an example of what it's roughly costing us, we're looking at an extra $45,000 a day on top of what our normal fuel bill was at the moment. It's massive. It's huge. The last month, we've just watched it go up and up and up and up and up every single day. And then it just got to the point we're looking at our finances, as people do. And I'm just like, this is ridiculous. Like, how we're supposed to manage to run a sustainable and profitable business is beyond me in this current climate. And I was like, and I just feel like no one's talking about it. I just feel like it's becoming the new normal, and that is so not okay because the rates that we have are not reflective if this is the new normal.
16: In the last couple of weeks, have you found that it's just continued to creep up? What's been your experience recently?
15: Yeah, obviously on the 1st of August, the temporary relief that the government put in place to us, all that obviously ended. So naturally overnight, there was a 20-something cent increase anyway because the excise was added back on. So that was obviously the first hit. Then it wasn't too bad for probably, 10 days or so. It was kind of held at that where it was. And then we've just found, again, like the last month, it's just been literally ridiculous.
16: Can you give me an idea of what you're paying for fuel at the moment? I would expect it's a little bit different than what your average driver on the road is.
15: Yes, I mean, for us, typically speaking, bulk fuel in our yard is the cheapest for us to fuel at. We encourage all of our drivers, every time they're in the yard, you go top your fuel up because it's always been cheaper in our yard than what it is on the road. At the moment, we've locked off our bowsers and we've sent all of our drivers to on-the-road bowsers because it's cheaper to send them there than ordering in bulk at the moment. So we haven't ordered a bulk tank of fuel now for probably over a week, and normally we would do, 3 deliveries a week. we use a few suppliers. It's not just one, so it's not like it's price gouging. They're all reflective of each other. And they're roughly, the bulk price is sitting around like the $280. And then our bowser prices, they're on like a weekly review. And they're sitting around the $260 to $270 mark, depending on where we go. But again, it's just like a constant cycle. Every day I'm messaging the drivers, go fuel here, go fuel there, go fuel here, go fuel there, you know, switch providers because now this one's cheaper than the other one. It's like a full-time job in itself, but it has to. Like, it's like a top priority in our office at the moment. It's just trying to find the cheapest fuel, basically.
16: That seems really bizarre to me that the bulk fuel price is more than the bowser price. Have you ever seen that before?
15: Only in March this year, same thing happened. So never ever have we seen this before until this year. So when the fuel went crazy back in the March, the same thing happened. We closed off our bowsers for it would have been about 3 weeks and sent everybody on the road, and then now it's happening again. So I don't know if it's a supply issue or, to be honest, I have no idea because it doesn't make sense. Normally our own bulk fuel pricing is, you know, way cheaper than on the road. Way, way, way cheaper.
16: How close are you to those record prices back in March?
15: Oh, we're not far off at all. Like, I think in March we hit $330, and the way we're going, you know, we're going to be there by the end of next week. Like, it's just absolutely ridiculous. You know, most of my trucks are using 500 litres a day on average, if not more. You know, straight trucks obviously use more, but on average on a fleet, it's roughly 500 litres. So, you know, that sort of cost additionally, especially when we're not able to fully recoup it, is extremely problematic.
16: How is the business managing this? What are your margins like with a fuel bill like that?
15: Well, the transport margins already is very low. So on average, you know, transport businesses don't make a lot of money. They really don't. I think if you speak to anybody, you know, they would kind of say the same. But we're all very passionate for our industry, and we typically make enough money just to kind of keep us going. But at the moment, we're not making any money. We're in the losses, which obviously businesses can't sustain that long term. And, you know, we don't want to shut our doors, and neither do a lot of other companies. But if this sort of fuel price continues long term, there's no way our business will be able to sustain that on a long term basis.
16: When you say a long term basis, how long can you keep operating like this realistically?
15: I don't know. We're luckier than most. We've been around a long time. We own a lot of assets and stuff like that. So obviously we're kind of utilising that for now. But if we didn't have that, I would say that our doors would be closed in the next month.
13: That was True Ross Sorey, business manager with Ross Transport, speaking with Petra Oates. Meanwhile, in case you missed it this week, the Coalition pledged to halve the fuel excise when Brent crude oil prices go above US$100 per barrel. Additionally, they proposed setting the heavy vehicle road user charge to zero at the same time. Here's Nationals leader Matt Canavan.
17: Myself and Angus Taylor announced that a coalition government is proposing a new scheme to provide long-term and automatic protection for Australian families from high petrol and diesel prices. We're seeing petrol prices rise again thanks to the ongoing conflict in the Middle East and escalating conflict between Russia and Ukraine. And right now, when you fill up a tank of petrol, about 54 cents a litre goes to the federal government in terms of fuel excise. We are proposing that right now that should be halved for Australian families who are doing it tough, so that we could bring down the price of petrol and diesel by roughly 27 cents a litre ASAP. For the average Australian family, that would mean about $15 a tank saved in taxes for the average family-sized car. We're suggesting that whenever the price of oil goes over $100 a barrel for a two-week period, that this relief automatically kicks in. As I say, we've already seen a spike earlier this year, and when that happens, the fuel excise was halved after we called for it. The government listened to those calls and halved the excise. In 2022, when the Ukraine war kicked on, this trigger would have been met as well. And again, the federal government, a coalition government at the time, provided fuel excise relief at that time too. So it makes sense, given that experience, for us to make this a rule, an ongoing rule, that when those oil prices spike, we give you that relief, that support. I'll add on top of that, with these changes, we're proposing that when the price mechanism is triggered, that the heavy vehicle on road user charge is completely wiped to zero. That's at 32 cents a litre. But heavy vehicles, businesses do it tough at these times too, so they should be provided relief.
13: Nationals leader Matt Canavan there. On the text line, going back to our previous discussion about that enormous hole in the Calder Highway near Berwick, Malcolm from Merbein saying, I came across two very large potholes right across the lane on the Calder south of Sea Lake on Monday. They had 40 kilometre an hour signs. Sounds like they were patched and have reappeared in a few days. Yes, well, Malcolm, I'd say that one of those that you came across was the one we discussed, and as we heard from the local CFA volunteer, Kurt White, he did say that they had been patched numerous times and they just kept reappearing. Thanks for your text, Malcolm. 0467 842 722 is the text line. 20 past 12 on the Country Hour. The Victorian government will delay its planned changes to egg production and poultry regulations because of the bird flu outbreak. In April, the government announced it would legislate new poultry welfare standards as part of plans to ban conventional laying cages by 2036 and aims to implement new regulations for all chicken cages by the middle of this year. Now, that obviously didn't happen, and now those regulations won't be implemented until mid-next year. Victorian Farmers Federation Egg Group President Brian Ahmed says he welcomes the move.
18: I guess it gives us more time to debate the issue because we haven't come to an agreement. I know government has set what they think is right, but there's a lot of stuff in those documents that farmers have never been consulted with and then never agreed to, and some of them we can't comply to.
19: So in April, the Labor government announced it would legislate new poultry welfare standards as part of its plans to eventually ban conventional laying cages by 2036. And they said that by the middle of this year, that those regulations would be in place. But that didn't happen, did it?
18: No, it hasn't happened. And now it's been delayed till next year. And you know, the industry has invested a lot of money in cages. It's not that easy just to change our farming systems. And more importantly, is currently with H5 bird flu around, the government has recommended that we keep all our birds locked up. So now why are we going to continue on this path and phase out the farming system that best protects our birds from disease and also assures food security and food affordability in this country?
19: So did they give you some good descriptions on what would change at that time, or was that still unclear?
18: What they keep saying is that Ag Victoria is working with poultry producers, but farmers have never been consulted. We've had no input into these new regulations. They just came to us with a new document and said, this is what we're going to do. And we had no input in putting those standard guidelines together. And they have never taken any of our advice when forming these. So they've had an ideological view that we need to get rid of cages, and that's all they've stuck to. And caged egg farmers in Australia, we're digging our heels in. We're not going to get rid of a farming system that we believe is positive for our birds and our animals.
19: The government says that the delay, or pushing this back 12 months, is due to the current H5N1 bird flu outbreak. They say it will give poultry producers more time to prepare for new poultry welfare regulations. Do you buy that, or do you just think it's they just want to push it past the election?
18: I don't know whether they want to push it past the election, but I think they need to see exactly what's going to happen with H5 bird flu, because if it impacts our poultry sector, we're going to lose a lot of birds. And like I said just earlier, it's the best way to protect them is to keep them locked up. And how can you phase that one farming system that's protecting us at the moment?
19: The statement that the government put out about pushing this back has said that they still plan to phase out conventional cages by 2036.
18: Yes.
19: Do you think that's still going to happen?
18: Well, I don't know what they're proposing to do, but we as farmers, we're going to dig our heels in, and if we have to fight this, we will. And if they want us out, they can compensate us to get out.
19: I mean, obviously, this is the Labor government putting it out at the moment. There's an election in November. Have you spoken with the opposition parties at all about what their plan might be for poultry welfare regulations?
18: I've spoken to the Nationals and the Liberal Party, and I think it'd be a different different process if they were to get in.
19: But no promises at this stage?
18: Promises are easy. I'd have to wait till they're in so we can sit down and really get a commitment. I guess we can't get a commitment from anyone at the moment.
19: So just give a description for us about what the difference is between what the operation is that you run, a caged egg operation versus free range, in terms of the biosecurity it offers. What is the difference?
18: All our farming systems are important to meet the diverse needs of the Australian consumer, all right? But the free-range system was never designed for volume production. And when you start running large farms in volume outdoors, it is very high risk. And that's why they've got them all locked up at the moment. The free-range farm can be managed very well when you're running 1,000 or 2,000 birds, but it is high risk when you're running hundreds of thousands or millions of birds on an open range. You cannot biosecure a free-range farm on that volume. But whereas a cage farm, because the birds are all locked up indoors, that's one. And the second thing is they're off the ground and separated from their feces, which where most bacteria gathers, we can definitely reduce risk dramatically. And this is nothing new for our farmers, because in the 70s, we had major disease problems in our flocks when we started growing our farms. And the way we solved them was to develop the caged egg system. That's how we solved our problems.
19: Do you look at what happened overseas in North America and Europe about what could be coming with this bird flu outbreak and egg production?
18: Yes, I've been following H5 around the world for a number of years now. And I've seen what happens in other countries, and that just reassures that my direction is correct, and we need to continue to run cage systems as well as our barn system, as well as our free range. It's how we can biosecure this country and our farming system. So that's how we can assure food security and food affordability for all Australian families.
19: But you accept that generally, in a retail sense, a lot of consumers have gone away from confined production of eggs?
18: The retail market, like in the supermarkets, they're the ones that have pushed free range because they want to sell people a $10 dozen egg instead of a $5 dozen egg. It's all about profits.
19: But they have a duopoly, right? So there's a lot of eggs.
18: Correct.
19: Yeah, a lot of eggs moving into the free-range space for retailers.
18: But they only sell about 40% of the eggs produced in Australia.
19: Mm-hmm.
18: The other 60% are sold through your smaller retailers, and that is predominantly caged eggs. But they want caged eggs banned because the fruiter will take the sales, because most people will buy what they can afford. Not everyone can afford a $10 dozen eggs.
13: That was Victorian Farmers Federation Egg Group President Brian Ahmed speaking with Emma Field. Interesting discussion, isn't it? Interesting times with this government plan to ban caged eggs or caged hens in Victoria at the same time as there is a government housing order in place where poultry producers must legally keep their hens locked up because of the risk of bird flu. Interested to get your thoughts. 0467842722. Someone has texted in saying being ethical to animals is ideology. What a crock. Not quite sure what you mean there, but thank you for your text. Now, we spoke earlier on the Country Hour about the state of the roads, as we have many times now, but particularly about the crater or the trench that's been spanning the Calder Highway near Berwick. We've also got Harvey on the line. Harvey has called in. Let me see if I can find Harvey's call. Harvey has called in from, I think, central Victoria. Harvey, what's the situation with the roads in your part of the world?
20: How are you, mate?
13: Good, Harvey. You've got issues?
20: Yeah, last Saturday I went to watch Daleford play Dunstan in a grand final. I noticed the previous Saturday I also rang up when I went to watch finals footy over that way, and the Vic Roads guy I spoke to, he said, all right, I'll immediately send the crew out. Now, there were 23 massive potholes, and some at Mount Prospect between Dalesford and Newland, go right across the Midland Highway. When I came back, not last Saturday, the Saturday before, they only fixed two potholes at Eganstown and left the rest. And that's why I rang them up again last weekend. And I noticed they sent no crews out. I mean, the whole road maintenance, and some of them, like it's going to cause a head-on collision. I'm not surprised it ripped the axle out of a truck up coming down from Mildura in the cold. I mean, and even local councils, how Hepburn Shire, I've notified them of massive potholes, and all they do is do this Band-Aid fix. 6 months later, the potholes are there again when we're having gravel trucks nearly having head-on collisions with school buses.
13: Harvey, do you think, I mean, where do you put the blame? Because I understand what you're saying about the patches, but do you think it may be just that they aren't getting the resources, the dollars that they need to do proper fixes?
20: Well, on the Prue Bentley statewide program, it was revealed that the state has four main contractors that maintain the government road, like the state roads, let alone the council roads. I mean, it seems to me that the place is run by academics and not practical people. That's what I put it down to. I mean, even in our shire, they were building their new offices in the main street of Dales, which cost $14.8 million. They didn't have any valid permits. Then they had to abandon the process. They sold the whole building. We lost $10 million. And, I mean, it's like the underground boring project in Melbourne. They're going to abandon a $31 billion underground boring contract, and it's going to cost the state $9 billion to compensate the contractors.
13: Harvey, we have to keep moving on the country. We're probably getting off track, but absolutely appreciate what you are saying, and thank you for calling in and telling me about those issues where you've got all those potholes that you've reported and just haven't been fixed. Really good to get that perspective. Of course, all stemming from our earlier discussion on the Country Hour about that enormous pothole, trench, crater, call it whatever you like. You really should probably put it into your search engine, Calder Highway pothole. You'll find the pictures. Just very deep, spanning the entire width of the highway. No way around it. 29-1 on the Country Hour. We need to get to rural news now with Emma Field.
19: G'day, Angus. Let's start in northern New South Wales, where the season is going from bad to worse. Tyson Will has a stud cattle operation at Ashford in the northwest of the Northern Tablelands near the Queensland border. He says farmers in the area need urgent support as conditions continue to worsen.
1: We bought a new place this year, and we've been feeding cows only ever since we bought it, which is not ideal, but anyway, that's just the way the job goes at the moment. The tiny bit of crop we've got in is trying to die at the moment with the heat and the wind, but the cows are on it at the moment because we thought we might as well let them eat it as it watch it blow away in the wind sort of thing, but we're a 28-inch rainfall, so, and we're probably only at 5 or 6 inches at our place, so it's just makes it very hard for everyone. Like, it's going to take a bit to get that moisture profile back to be able to plant, so, yeah. If the heat comes, it's going to be really hard. Like, the heat just fries everything, like, and, yeah, we're going to have nothing for the cows, so we're going to be relying literally just on feeding, which is, well, especially when we've been feeding for four or five months already, and now you're talking another 3 months of feeding. We can't keep spending the money we are, but...
19: Angus, if you fancy living the island life, the only farm over 6,000 hectares to hit the King Island market in 15 years is expected to fetch $23 million. The Sutton family has been running cattle on their property for four decades, but have made the decision to sell. Toby McGee reports.
21: The 1,200-hectare egg lagoon operation on the north of the island hit the market earlier this month. Lachlan Dornoff is the agent handling the sale.
22: We are of the opinion that the property as an aggregation will fetch in excess of $23 million.
21: He believes that availability of water has helped to maintain high property prices for the state.
22: With potential El Nino, the El Nino effects and potentially lower rainfalls really made a concise focus on Tasmania for more consistent rainfall across northern Tasmania, especially more irrigation infrastructure developments that have come in since 2008. We're largely underpinned by this investment into Tasmanian agriculture, and that's why our land values have maintained and we've seen capital growth in the last couple of years.
19: We've talked a little bit this week about the dire state of the grapevine industry. Well, over the border in South Australia, international company Vinace has released its minimum pricing for the 2027 vintage to CCW Cooperative, which represents more than 500 Riverland growers. Barmara Wine Grape grower Jason Perrin says while some red wine grape prices are better than last year, they're still way too low.
0: The prices for some of the varieties, particularly four of the reds, Shiraz, Cab Sav, Merlot and Petit Verdot, are an improvement price-wise, a step in the right direction, but they are still way below the cost of production. Even Shiraz bumping up $100 a tonne to $250 a tonne on the last vintage sounds a lot, but $250 a tonne is still not something that growers, I would suspect, who especially who have to lease water, would contemplate growing. I would say that they will either switch off depending on their financial circumstances and how whether they're over the industry or not in their stage of life, or they will spray those crops, even at $250 a tonne, off. I own my own water. I'm of that frame of mind that I'm not going to grow Shiraz for $250 a tonne. It's just not worth it.
19: And finally, Angus, I know there are probably a few old Fitzroy supporters out in our audience as we head into the grand final tomorrow, but as a Frio supporter myself since 1995, and with a grandfather who worked on the docks and as a farmer, of course, I hope you will jump on the Frio bandwagon for tomorrow's grand final.

0: There you go, Angus. That is a heave-ho end to rural news.
1: Thanks, Emma. I probably am like a lot of people on the Frio bandwagon, but if I wasn't, not sure that song would be the thing to get me across the line. Emma Field there with Rural News. Let's talk weather now. Ursula Connor, Senior Forecaster at the Bureau, joins you. G'day, Ursula.
2: Hi, Angus.
1: Ursula, it's sort of feels, the atmosphere feels pretty heavy out there. Certainly Western Victoria coming to work this morning felt like we could be in line for a storm.
2: Yeah, certainly is lining up for some potentially stormy conditions. We've got a fair bit of high cloud really streaming across most of the state, a bit more through sort of southern and eastern parts where we do have some very light showers just falling out of that high cloud, not a lot of it making it to the ground, but this sort of northwesterly flow is bringing down some warmer, sort of slightly humid air over us, so we do have the chance of some afternoon thunderstorms really across much of the state, maybe just missing out on sort of the Wimmera and Mallee regions. It's sort of more concentrated through those southern and eastern parts of the state. They do look like if we do see some storms, though, they'll be relatively high base storms, so not a lot of rain expected to make it to the ground out of those, Angus.
1: Okay, and then going into the weekend?
2: Yeah, we're looking at a bit of a cooler change to come through sort of late this evening, early tomorrow morning over southern parts of the state. So that sees, look, the chance of those thunderstorms actually continuing sort of early hours of tomorrow morning over southern parts as we see a bit of a rain band push in with this trough, and then that'll start moving out to sort of eastern and northeastern parts of the state by the afternoon and evening. So another sunny day through sort of northwestern parts of the state, but that change coming through does leave some much cooler temperatures and sort of more isolated shower activity lingering through southern parts of the state in the wake of that change. Once we get to Sunday, we'll see that rain really contract to the far eastern parts of the state and then sort of pretty well clear out by Monday with that much cooler southerly air really over the whole state, Angus.
1: And then into mid next week, Ursula, mid to late next week, it looks like there's a front coming through.
2: Yeah, that's right. A settle sort of couple days to start the week with a ridge of high pressure moving over us. Maybe, you know, even some sort of inland frost on Monday across sort of on and south of the divide there. But some pretty fine days for sort of Monday and Tuesday. By the time we get to sort of Wednesday, we're going to see some warmer northerlies picking up ahead of, yeah, as you said, another front, which looks like it's going to push through sort of mid to late next week and bring the return of some sort of showery and thundery conditions for the end of the week.
1: And early days, I appreciate, but any sense of how much rain, how many mils we could be talking?
2: Oh, look, the end of next week, I wouldn't be putting too much on it. Maybe, you know, a sort of widespread 2 to 5 and then more isolated 5 to 10 millimetres. But look, even just this weekend, a few places could see some showers with that change coming through. We're sort of looking at less than 5 millimetres sort of south of the divide and over western parts of the state. But we could be seeing isolated falls of sort of 5 to 15 millimetres with the chance of any thunderstorms, especially the ones that are looking to be earlier tomorrow morning. And then as that rain moves out to the east, we're generally looking at sort of 5 to 15 millimetres, a bit more about the Alps, more like 20 to 30.
1: Okay, we'll keep a close eye on that one. Thanks, Ursula.
2: Thank you. Bye.
1: Ursula Connor there, Senior Forecaster at the Bureau. Yeah, probably not ideal grand final watching weather tomorrow. Could be a little bit of rain about, but for those of you looking for a proper rain, I tried to get some specifics out of Ursula, but yes, it is early days, but we'll keep an eye on that front coming through mid to late next week. Now, on the text line, lots of people getting in touch. Oh, sorry, I missed this text about how's this rain going for the southwest around Camperdown? Has it backed off again? I should have asked Ursula about that one. Look, don't know that you're in for a whole lot, really. Lots of other texts as well, though, about the state of the roads. So Brett saying, "G'day Angus, I've just had a few days in South Australia. The roads are excellent, very few potholes or bad spots. Coming back through Border Town, the main highway, the Western Highway, is also excellent. You cross the border into Victoria and immediately it's like being on a roller coaster. It comes back to the quality of the build and the maintenance." Yes, Brett, well, without weighing in with personal opinion, objectively, I can say that having done that drive, it is a stark contrast pretty much immediately as you do cross that South Australian border. Now, where were these other texts? Quite a few texts coming through. This person talking about the quality of repairs. Rob saying, "G'day Angus, contractors repairing roads around Lake Charm on the Murray Valley Highway don't seem to be using the correct material. As it only lasts a week, then it becomes dangerous again." How often do you hear that about these repairs just not holding up to the road traffic? Chris saying, "There's no way of getting away from the facts that the government over the past 12 years has spent the majority of our money in the city and ignored country Victoria." Thanks for that, Chris. A couple of other texts on other topics. Someone talking about varroa mite saying, "We haven't heard anything about the bee bug that's killing hives by the hundreds. So what happens when we have no bees? Ask the politicians. They don't seem to be interested." Well, certainly we've been talking about it. It's come up on the Country Hour just this week about the impact of varroa mite on bee populations, the impact on pollination services that those bees provide, and we will keep talking about that as well. I've got Duncan on the line, though. Duncan from Geelong wanting to talk about the state of the roads. G'day, Duncan.
3: G'day, Angus. How you going?
1: Good, Duncan. Now, you want to talk about probably one of the most notorious roads in Victoria.
3: Yeah, the Donald Ninyip Road. I remember I moved to Donald from South Australia back in 2016, and when those floods came through, it just completely wrecked the whole section of that road and the Donald to St. Arnold Road as well, the Stunraiser. And in the last 10 years, I've been driving tippers all around over Wimmera and all around here. And in the last 10 years, it hasn't changed. Nothing's been fixed. They've lowered the speed limit between Donald and pretty well the whole way between Donald and Ninyip is 80 k's an hour. And nothing's been fixed in 10 years.
1: And 80, having driven that road a lot myself, even 80 kilometres an hour is probably optimistic.
3: Exactly. And, you know, you've got, and that is one of the main routes from the abattoirs at Narracourt and Swan Hill. There's a lot of cattle trucks and a lot of livestock trucks going up and down that road between Charlton and Narracourt and Charlton, you know, Swan Hill, trucks going all the way through. And, you know, you,

0: there's sections there where you have to slow down to 50, 60 k's an hour if you've got another truck coming because of the craters. And, it's like sailing a boat in some sections along there, even at, 70 k's an hour. It's ridiculous for a main freight route.
1: We've got a state election coming up in a couple of months, Duncan. Do you think that a change of political party, if that happened, or political commitments before the election, are going to improve the situation?
0: Well, you would hope so, wouldn't it? Otherwise, you'd completely lose all faith in everything, wouldn't you? It's, the current government has been in power for a very long time, and they keep making promises. We're going to fix the roads after the election, but... they haven't fixed roads outside of Melbourne in the last 10 or 15 years. Why would they start now?
1: Duncan, appreciate your call. That was Duncan just talking about his experiences being a truck driver, bouncing his way up and down the Wimmera, Western Victoria, and that notorious road, if you are a Western Victorian, you will know it, the Donald Binyip Road. It was bad before a lot of other roads got bad as well. Now, we've got Malcolm from Wangaratta on the line wanting to talk about the roads as well. Malcolm, you're in a different part of the state. What are the roads like where you are?
2: Oh, they're shocking, but what people don't realise is 2 to 3 years ago, the federal government handled the maintenance of the freeway, the Hume Highway, with all that cable network that continually gets damaged and all the kangaroos that get hit on the road and have to be dragged off it. That's all been handed to Vic Roads cost. That comes out of the same bucket now that's meant to fix the Victorian roads, the rural Victorian Vic Road roads. That comes out of the same bucket now. So we've got to look after the Hume Highway with all that cable network that I didn't vote for that cable network, and I have travelled the world in the last 4 years and I haven't seen much cable network around the rest of the world. I don't know why we got it all here. And not only that, that's going to make it harder for the slashing, keeping all the fire danger down all the way along the freeway with gum trees now growing along the edge of the cable network. It's just crazy.
1: So do you think it's just completely got away from the government now, Malcolm? Like, where do we get back to a decent condition of our roads? How much money needs to be spent?
2: Well, what people don't realise is when you put all that infrastructure in place, all that cable network, that's one cost, right? The next cost is to look after it and maintain it. So it's a huge cost, and it's just I personally think. Well, I was told recently by a Vic Roads bloke, I reported a couple of holes in culverts along the Wangaratta Whitfield Road, and they just told me that it's going to get worse.
1: Thanks, Malcolm. That's concerning, isn't it, when it's as bad as people seem to recall it ever being, and you're being told it's going to get worse. On the text line as well, Neil posing an interesting question, saying, I wonder if a class action is in the air by those who've been knocked back on damage claims due to the roads. Thanks, Neil. We have heard on ABC Radio about very few people who have put in those damage claims actually having any success. I don't know whether there is a class action in the works. We'll keep our ear to the ground to see if that is the case. Now, Rodney, we had an earlier discussion about the contrast between the quality of Victorian and South Australian roads. Rodney's saying, well, there are plenty of potholes in South Australia as well. You don't need to look very hard. He's happy to send some over. No, we've got enough. Thank you, Rodney. Appreciate that perspective. And Anne putting in another vote for worst road in the state, saying there's no worse road than Wodonga's at Talangada Hills. Bends, narrow lanes, numerous large potholes. Thanks, Anne. I'm not familiar with that one, but no doubt it's bad. We'll move on shortly, but a couple of texts on earlier issues. We talked about delays to regulations coming for the caged egg industry. This person, interesting, saying, free-range egg farmer here. I've got 50,000 hens. One big thing to me that rarely gets discussed is the middle ground between free-range and cage, and that is barn-laid. And you do see that branding, don't you, in the supermarkets. This person saying that is birds confined to a shed but free to roam anywhere inside that shed, and that brings huge biosecurity benefits compared to free range and huge animal welfare benefits compared to cage. I'm not sure why this system has not been promoted and pushed harder. Thank you for that text. We'd very much like to talk to you more about that one. Back on diesel prices, petrol prices, Dave at Lake Top.

0: the 138th show, making it the longest-running wine show in the country. Our intrepid rural reporter, Annie Brown, took one for the team and went along for taste tests.
1: Going to open, it's 10:30 in the morning, but this is wine show.
2: Wine. So we have the Sidewood Chloe Cuvée. So it's a 2016 sparkling from the Adelaide Hills, which has done quite well this show.
1: Okay, maybe a little teaser there if you won the sparkling category.
2: That's the best sound in the world. Hi, my name's Hannah Medlock. I'm a winemaker here with Debauchely Wines in Rutherglen. So we are in the Henderson Hall. This is the exhibitor tasting of the Rutherglen Wine Show. So we have all of the wines that were judged in the show a few weeks back. They're all available here for tasting by the people who have entered.
1: And it's quite a lot of wines too when you walk into this hall here. How many, can you remember how many wines it was? It was like 800 or something, wasn't it?
2: Yeah, so we were over 800 entries this year, which is really excellent. The Rutherglen Wine Show is a national show, so that means that we have entrants from all states in Australia that produce wine. So everywhere from WA, Tasmania, South Australia, and then of course here in Victoria.
1: So Hannah, you were part of the judging team this year. Can you tell me a bit about what you had to do?
2: Yep, so I was an associate judge, which is pretty much a judge in training. We still score all the wines and make our comments. And in the discussion, we are included in the discussion, but our scoring doesn't have quite the same weight as the senior judges and the panel chair. So what you're looking for is a wine that is well-balanced, has freshness, isn't starting to look too old for its vintage, and wines that are just, they stand out from the pack. So you might have 20 wines in front of you, and you're really hoping to find a couple of golds in there.
1: So how many wines would you have to taste in a judging session in a category?
2: I think the biggest class that I had this year was just under 30 in one bracket. So for those really big classes where we might have 60 entrants, we split them. So one panel will do half of them and then the other panel will do half, just to prevent some of that palate fatigue. But then throughout the course of the day, we are tasting nearly 100 wines, 200 wines.
1: You know, looking out here, this is really exciting for anyone who loves wine to see 800 bottles of wine out here. But why are these shows important for the industry, do you think?
2: For us, it's really important to be able to benchmark ourselves against other producers. It's all very well and good to try the wines in your own winery and say, oh, this is fantastic. But being able to put it up against wines from not just your own region, but from all over the country, I think it's really important for benchmarking.
1: Tell us a bit about yourself and how you got into the wine industry.
2: I kind of fell into it. I always wanted to do something science-based. I started a few different science degrees and nothing really fit. So I took some time off, got a job at a bottle shop and fell in love with wine. And I remember doing a tasting where I met this winemaker and they were describing, you know, how the soil and the season and the climate and everything was relating to what we were tasting in the glass. And it was just a light bulb moment. So packed up, moved to Adelaide, studied winemaking, and yeah, ended up here.
1: Wow, it really changed your perception, it sounds like, that one winemaker, yeah.
2: Yeah, absolutely. But for us here, we've got three winemakers and a cellar hand, so we're still doing everything. I was cleaning a tank this morning, really hands-on.
3: Hey, Lenny, where's the giraffe? Okay, my name is Chris Pfeiffer and I'm chairman of the Rutherglen Wine Show and Australian Fortified Wine Show Committee.
1: Chris, we're in the back room of the wine show. What happens here?
3: Well, the back room's got all the entries in here. So this year there's just over 800 entries in the show. So there's 800 entries here multiplied by, well, we've gone through a few bottles already, so... But there's probably on nearly three of every wine still left on the shelf. So there's still a lot of bottles in here. So people who enjoy the public tasting will still have plenty to choose from.
1: So tell me a bit about the history of this wine show. So this it's more than 100 years old, isn't it?
3: Yes, it is. This is the 138th Rutherglen Wine Show. We've missed 9 years in that time. The Rutherglen Wine Show started 9 plus 138 is 147 years ago, because they didn't run the show during either world war.
1: I was going to say, is there a few wars in there?
3: A few wars there, and one COVID episode.
1: Yep. I know you weren't at the first

0: obviously run the Glen Wine Show. But how has the show changed over the years, would you say?
1: Well, certainly the number of entries has changed. When it first started, it was very much part, would have been very part, much part of the agricultural show, as most of these shows were. So it was a division within the agricultural show. And we're still part of the agricultural society here as well. I guess the big change which we made, and I was actually thinking about this yesterday, when we did pull out the fortified wines from the Rutherglen Wine Show, we did that to bring attention to fortified wine. So like I said, to give it its own special category that highlighted that, hey, we've got fantastic wines here. We've got some of the benchmarks of the world made in this region. So let's not lose them. Let's bring them out and blow their trumpet. Also, I think the sheer size of the show is, you know, wine shows go through cycles as well. And at one stage, this was the second largest show in Australia.
0: Right. You know,
1: we had 3,500 entries. So
0: do you think the wine show and the entries are sort of a reflection of the industry as well, do you find?
1: Well, a lot of them are talking about it. But, you know, their backs are against the wall and they're struggling. There's plenty of wineries for sale and they don't think that it's absolutely essential for them to enter a wine show. You know, you've got to respect that, and you know, sometimes they say, hopefully we'll be able to come back next year and support the show. Well, hopefully they can, because that means they're in a better position.
0: So how would you describe the state of the industry at the moment?
1: Well, it's pretty tough being a winemaker. You know, like, we had enough challenges dealing with climate change and having to learn how our vineyards are responding to that changing weather pattern. But then when you've got the issue of how do you sell your wine, that then puts pressure back on you as a winemaker. But it's also difficult if you grow your own grapes, because you've actually got to get your cost of production down of your grapes as well. So there's a lot of financial pressure at the moment. It'll be interesting to see what happens with the big grant that South Australia has just given.
0: So that was the start of the week that was announced? Yeah.
1: 109, I think it was, 109 million to help people sort of work out where they want to go and see if they want to change to crops. Because it's the big problem. If you want to leave viticulture, you've got to walk away from it more than anything, because it is so expensive to remove it, to remove all that infrastructure. There's a lot of vines. You know, normally there's 600 to 800 vines, depending on your planting density. There's all the posts. Then you've got to work out what you do with the posts, because they're a headache. You've got all the wire, and it's quite expensive. However, almonds are on the radar, because grapes like water, and almonds like water even more. So
0: you think we'll see more almond plantings going?
1: Well, we might see more nuts. If we had a crystal ball for it, we wouldn't be in this mess.
0: It would be kept in the back room too, wouldn't it?
1: Yeah,
0: so we could see who wins.
1: So, you know, when are people going to stop having almond milk lattes?
2: That was Chris Pfeiffer, Wagunya winemaker, speaking with Annie Brown from the Rutherglen Wine and Australian Fortified Wine Show in Rutherglen, and the wine show's tastings are open to the public tonight from 6:30 at the showgrounds. Before I go, I have got a response from the Department of Transport about that massive pothole on the Calder near Sea Lake. The quote from the Department of Transport spokesperson says crews responded immediately to the issue and make safe repair work has now been completed. Further repair work will occur in the coming days. Not sure how immediate we can say that the response has been, if, as we heard from a local earlier, they've been reporting the issue for months and only temporary repairs have been done. Quickly as well, a whole bunch of other people talking about the road network, the Hume Highway being this person's road place, not being workplace, not being safe. Someone else reiterating the Wangaratta Whitfield Road is just getting worse. The fallaways inches deep on the sides of the roads. Thanks for all of your perspective. Clearly it's an issue that matters to you. Fiona Broome on the Country Hour next week. News to
3: Good afternoon, Nicholas Hines with ABC News. The festivities are in full swing at the MCG as the build-up to the AFL Grand Final enters its final stages. Tom Wildy is there.
4: Tens of thousands of AFL fans gathered in Yarra Park to watch the Brisbane Lions and Fremantle Dockers take part in the tradition. traditional grand final parade, which culminated with Lions co-captain Josh Dunkley and Fremantle skipper Alex Pearce lifting the Premiership Cup. The two sides will train at the MCG this afternoon in their final hit-out before tomorrow's decider, which will see Brisbane play for a third straight flag, while Fremantle is looking to secure its first ever Premiership. Tom Wilde, ABC Sport.
3: And two diehard Dockers fans from northern Western Australia are planning to tie the knot outside the G tomorrow. Matt Abbott from Karratha says he was initially planning to do a surprise wedding at partner Danny Bloomfield's upcoming birthday, but after Freo qualified, they decided to come up with a new plan.
5: Freo are going pretty good. They were winning some games. And I may have had a few beers and sent a snapshot of flights to Danny. The next thing, we were going to Melbourne.
6: We've never done anything normally, so this was we're just going to roll with it.
3: The Prime Minister says the world's multilateral system of many different countries working together is under immense strain. Addressing the United Nations General Assembly in New York, Anthony Albanese has spoken about the importance of Australia's relationships with the United States and China, while also strengthening ties elsewhere. Mr. Albanese says Australia has been deepening its relationships with countries like Japan, India and the Republic of Korea.
7: We are developing these new partnerships while continuing to work closely with our principal ally, the United States, and our major trading partner in China. Australia stands for a safer world where no country dominates and no country is dominated.
3: Demonstrators have marched to the UN in New York during the Israeli Prime Minister's address to the General Assembly. Here's Ali Crew.
8: As Benjamin Netanyahu approached the podium at the UN General Assembly, scores of delegates walked out in protest against him, leaving him to address an almost empty room.
9: If there are any other moral cowards who haven't yet left this hall, please do so now.
8: Outside, police arrested almost 100 people who were calling for the US to end its military support of Israel while carrying placards that read Free Palestine. American actors Susan Sarandon and Hannah Einbinder were among those who were detained.
3: And Israel rejects findings from a UN commission of inquiry that it is committing genocide in Gaza. An American rapper, Macklemore, has announced a Free Palestine tour after he was dumped from Ed Sheeran's shows for making pro-Palestine comments on stage. In a post on Instagram, Macklemore says being apolitical during a genocide doesn't work anymore. The tour will begin next month in Dublin, Paris and London, with proceeds going to Palestinian organisations. Back home, a longtime friend of former Sydney police officer Beaulamar Condon has told his trial about his behaviour in the months before the alleged double murder. Leah Harris reports.
10: Beaulamar Condon denies two counts of murder and is accused of shooting Jesse Baird and his new boyfriend Luke Davies with his police pistol in February 2024. The Crown alleges the 31-year-old formed an obsessive and jealous infatuation with Mr. Baird, who'd twice broken things off with him. Today, a longtime friend told the court in November 2023, Mr. Lamar Condon pressured her into allowing him to send a lengthy message to Mr. Baird from her Instagram account, claiming he had cancer. She told the court she didn't know what the message said until the following month and doesn't believe Mr. Baird ever read it. The Crown says Mr. Lamar Condon was never suffering from cancer.
3: And back at the AFL, Fremantle captain Alex Pearce has revealed unlucky teammate Brennan Cox vowed to do everything he could to help his side win its maiden AFL premiership after learning he hadn't made the grand final team. Cox had been pushing for a return to the side after recovering from a calf injury suffered in the final game of the home and away season. Pearce says Cox was disappointed but moved on quickly.
10: Beaulamar Condon denied.
11: Clearly when he sort of found out, we had a bit of a chat and gave him a bit of a hug, but the thing with Brennan is he's got such great character, and one of the first things he said was, don't worry, I'll still give to the group, and that's what he's done. So having him amongst the group over these couple of days has been great.
3: And to the weather across Victoria, a few isolated showers and thunderstorms more likely about the ranges this afternoon. And tomorrow, some areas of rain near and south of the ranges, easing to showers later with some isolated thunderstorms over the north. In Melbourne, a shower or two forecast today and rain tomorrow with a top of 16. Right now, it's 22 degrees.
12: Hello, welcome to The World Today. I'm Andy Park, coming to you from Gadigal Lands in Sydney. Great to be with you. This Friday, if the US goes ahead with a ban on diesel exports, what could it do to fuel prices here, given diesel is already creeping towards $3 a litre? And Brizzy and Freo fans descend on Melbourne ahead of tomorrow's AFL Grand Final.
13: Well, it's only the second time in the Grand Final, so why miss it? And they're going to win this one.
14: It's fantastic. This is the second three-peat I'll see, so, yeah, bloody oath. We didn't come all this way for nothing.
12: China and the US over AI, Israel's dismissal of claims of genocide in Palestine, and Russia's ongoing war in Ukraine. These are the kind of titanic struggles Australia wants a say on, pitching for a temporary seat on the UN Security Council. In a speech to the UN General Assembly in New York today, Prime Minister Anthony Albanese also said the world must unite to tackle climate change, the rise of artificial intelligence, and the breakdown of international rules. If Australia does secure a seat on the council, navigating US-China relations will be a top priority, given Australia's role in the fight for influence across the Pacific. Here's David Sparks.
15: As dozens of delegates marched out in protest at the start of his speech, Israel's Prime Minister Benjamin Netanyahu issued a fiery challenge.
9: If there are any other moral cowards who haven't yet left this hall, please do so now. Thank you very much.
15: At the General Assembly in New York, he berated critics, angrily dismissed allegations Israel had committed genocide in Gaza, and defended its fight against Iran.
9: In defending itself, Israel is also defending many of the countries whose delegates just left this hall.
15: Not far from the UN headquarters, crowds voiced their outrage at Benjamin Netanyahu, leading to around 100 arrests.
16: If you remain in the roadway and refuse to...
15: Into this charged atmosphere stepped Anthony Albanese. As the world order appears to be fraying, the Prime Minister called for unity.
7: This evening, I want to talk about the need for nations to work together on the new challenges that we face. Climate change, emerging technology, and the breakdown of international rules.
15: The speech focused heavily on Australia's bid for a temporary seat on the UN Security Council.
7: As a member of the UN Security Council, Australia will safeguard the rules that protect us all by upholding international law, including the UN Charter, and the sovereignty of all states. We will amplify the voices of small states and middle powers to ensure a wider range of perspectives shape the Council's decisions.
15: Anthony Albanese also spoke of the need for countries to work together to control the rise of artificial intelligence. There was also a message about where power should lie.
7: We understand that the UN mission cannot be entrusted solely to the great powers or the biggest countries or even the loudest voices alone. Nor can it be subcontracted to the world's richest companies or dictated by the pace of technology.
15: Speaking of the biggest countries, US President Donald Trump was busy with what could be the most important meeting during this week's General Assembly. Chinese President Xi Jinping is in New York, and President Trump has turned on the pomp to welcome him.
17: From the time of my first election in 2016, President Xi and I have forged a friendship, a truly great friendship, actually, built on mutual respect and the vital interests of our people.
15: Xi Jinping also talked up the relationship.
18: The interests of China and the United States are deeply intertwined, and there's plenty of room for us to work together. China-US cooperation may not solve every problem in the world, but without cooperation, it would be hard to solve many of the world's problems.
15: Australia will have to wait until the General Assembly holds a vote in 2028 to find out if its campaign for a seat on the Security Council is successful.
12: David Sparks reporting there. The revelation of an open AI hack of a Medicare statistics portal has seemingly strengthened the Australian government's argument for greater AI guardrails. In July, the government announced it would introduce a world-leading framework for AI, looking to legislate a set of standards by the end of the year. Now, the urgency has certainly picked up as the federal government seeks support from other middle powers to ensure AI doesn't run faster than humans can keep up. Here's Tanya Dendrinos.
19: First, there was outrage. Now, deeper questions over what an AI hack of Australia's Medicare system means for the country. John Payne, the chair of Electronic Frontiers Australia, says the issues surrounding the breach are twofold.
20: the AI tool should not have done this, but also the infrastructure that supports the data in Medicare is vulnerable.
19: Four government sites were affected in the June incident, but the Medicare Statistics Reporting Service portal was the only one breached. John Payne says there are requirements under the Australian Systems Directorate for the government to maintain what's known as a maturity level when it comes to cybersecurity.
20: That begs the question, if Services Australia's basic security is at such a low level, doesn't put the government's entire digital ID strategy at risk.
19: The government has stressed that no personal data was accessed, but concedes the incident was serious and is seeking legal advice, including a possible referral to the Australian Federal Police. Andrew Charlton is the Assistant Minister for Science, Technology and the Digital Economy.
21: This is clearly an important cyber breach and it's right that it be investigated. And we're also looking through a rapid review at whether there are changes to the Australian law that will be required to recognise this type of breach and its propensity going forward.
19: Questions have also been raised over the time it took for OpenAI to report the breach and for the government to inform the public. The Assistant Minister describing OpenAI's reporting as completely inadequate.
21: We were first notified on the 10th of September, even though this incident occurred in June. 5 days later, on the 15th of September, Services Australia notified the Australian Signals Directorate, which is the agency responsible for assisting in this type of incident. The responsibility of the Australian Signals Directorate is to determine the nature of the breach, and it was important for us to be able to determine the type of information that was accessed.
19: Bridget McKenzie, the Shadow Minister for Infrastructure, Transport and Regional Development, says Australia needs to ensure humans remain in control of artificial intelligence.
22: Breaches like this show that things are escalating, intelligence is growing, the capacity to learn and act independently is also growing, and so we need to be making sure the systems we have in place here domestically, but I would suggest across the world, need to be fit for purpose.
19: Bill Simpson-Young is the CEO of the Gradient Institute, an independent non-profit AI research organisation. He says AI agents don't always tell the truth, even to their handlers.
23: There's lots of evidence that they will be quite deceitful and they'll be heading towards their long-term goal, and in order to achieve that long-term goal, if it means lying, they will. And a lot of effort goes into trying to make the models not lie, but evidence keeps coming out that they'll be quite deceptive.
19: He says it's part of the argument for building Australia's own capacity.
23: If the models are trained in Australia, the Australian government, Australian people can have much more oversight of them, and we're much more likely to be able to set the rules that have all the product safety rules and have much more control of them and try to help make sure that the companies are building models safely and building models that end up being safe. And doing that when the models are being trained overseas is near impossible. Doing that when the models are being trained in Australia is much more possible.
19: But the development of AI technology is far outpacing regulation. Michelle McGuinness is Australia's National Cybersecurity Coordinator and argues our systems are strong. Still, she says there's no room for complacency.
24: It's really important that we continue to strengthen our cybersecurity posture and build our resilience. We know that we're not going to stop every attack. The important part is that we remain resilient through them, that we identify them, and that we prevent harm, mitigate the consequences.
19: The government says it wants its AI legislation, flagged back in July, out by the end of the year, with Government Services Minister Katie Gallagher saying the incident amplifies the need for AI regulation.
12: Tanya Dendrinos reporting there. Overseas, and diesel prices at the pump in America are at record highs right now, more than a dollar more a gallon than they were a year ago, causing grumbles so loud they've pricked the ears of the White House. US President Donald Trump is facing pressure from farm states Republicans ahead of the midterms, who are calling for an embargo on diesel exportation for 90 days to keep domestic supply high and prices down. And with spring school holidays upon us here in Australia, when families take to the roads, and you're already paying about $2.87 a litre for diesel, what would happen to our diesel supply and price if the US goes ahead with this idea? Malcolm Roberts is CEO of the Australian Institute of Petroleum and joins me. Malcolm, can you just draw me a little bit of a world map of diesel supply lines right now as the war in Iran continues to disrupt supply? What does that look like?
25: Well, it's a very tight market, Andy.
0: Diesel is a major product. It constitutes about 30% of the global fuel market, and it's even more important here in Australia, where it makes up more than half of the fuel we use. The market's very tight for a number of reasons. Obviously, we've lost probably half the supply that the market would normally get from the Middle East. And there's certainly great concerns about when that crisis might be over. We've seen Russia, which is a major exporter of diesel, cease diesel exports since July because of the effects of Ukrainian drone attacks. That tightness in the market has been offset to some degree by increased exports from countries like the United States. The US is exporting close to 2 million barrels a day of diesel, which is a record for them. So they've been a very important additional source of supply at a time when the market really needs it.
12: As for this proposal stateside, we don't really get that much diesel directly from the states. It's more of indirect supply into the global market. One analyst, MST Marquis head of energy research, Saul Kovonik, says that diesel here in Australia could top $4 a litre and rationing could be possible if the US goes ahead with that proposed export ban. What's your view? How could all this affect us?
0: Well, it's a bit of a mug's game speculating on future prices, but certainly the conditions have deteriorated in the last couple of weeks, mainly because of the attack on the Saudi pipeline. The suggestion that the Americans might begin to restrict diesel exports is there, but we're not entirely sure what's going on. We're getting mixed signals from the Trump administration, as usual. The president does have powers to temporarily restrict exports. There's certainly a lot of pressure on to rebuild American diesel stocks and to put some downward pressure on diesel prices before the midterms. And it would be significant if their volumes were withdrawn altogether from the market. The main effect in the first instance would be on the EU, Mexico, Chile and Brazil, which are the major markets for US diesel. But yes, it would have an effect on overall supply in the market. I would say, however, that the industry has been very, very successful since February in finding new sources of supply into Australia. We tap about 20 countries to import refined fuels and crude oil. We've turned to new markets and new partners to continue the flow of fuel into Australia. So our concern probably at the moment is more about the general tightness in the market because of the Middle East, Russia, the possibility of an American diesel export ban, and how that plays into prices. To put it in context, the highest diesel price we've seen during this crisis was about $3.19 a litre in mid-April. So we certainly hope we don't get to that stage now. But over the last 4 weeks, the Singapore benchmark price for diesel has increased by 30%. So there's significant upward pressure there.
12: So do you think what's happening in the States right now is perhaps more of a classical Trump political signal than perhaps an economic one?
0: Well, I think there are a lot of people who'd like to see lower diesel prices here and in the United States. The farm lobby in the United States are agitating for what they would hope to be more supply leading to lower prices, but particularly during their harvest. And obviously the president's giving them some airtime. Reassuring point would be that there's a limit to how much the Americans can divert those diesel exports back into the domestic market. They can only store so much fuel. And the crisis has actually created some excellent opportunities for US refineries to lift their exports to make a healthy return. So I'm sure they're going to be reluctant to do that.
12: We'll have to leave it there. Malcolm Roberts is CEO of the Australian Institute of Petroleum. Nice to talk to you.
0: Thank you, Andy.
12: I'm Andy Park. 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You can subscribe to the podcast for all of our stories. Just search for The World Today. As Australia braces for what could be a challenging bushfire season ahead, our understanding of how to mitigate and respond to these fires is rapidly advancing thanks to satellite data. But with no Earth observation satellites of our own, Australia is entirely reliant on overseas satellites for the information we need. A team at the Australian National University is working on what could be Australia's first satellite mission for Earth observation, if they can secure funding for a prototype space launch. Vanessa Milton has the story.
1: After witnessing the devastation of the Black Summer bushfires, Matt Robards joined his local volunteer fire brigade in Marimbula on the New South Wales south coast. And he used his expertise in artificial intelligence to develop software to model bushfire risk.
2: There are a lot of startups starting to enter into what's called the fire tech industry. it's generally backed by satellite data. Without this publicly available data, we can't change the problem of bushfire. From

0: Small fire tech startups to the maps and modelling used by our major fire agencies, satellite data is a crucial tool for bushfire planning and response. But our reliance on overseas satellites puts Australia at risk, according to Professor Stuart Finn from the University of Queensland's School of the Environment.
1: We're critically dependent on other countries' Earth observation data. We could lose access at any time to any of those data sources.
0: A team of researchers at the Australian National University is working to fill this gap in our national satellite capability with world-first technology to monitor the flammability of eucalypt forests from space. Dr. Marta Yebra is director of the ANU Bushfire Research Centre of Excellence and is leading the AusFuel project.
2: All the leaf traits that determine the flammability of the eucalypt leaves, like the water content, the oils, the lignin, the cellulose, can be measured with infrared cameras.
0: At the ANU's Mount Stromlo Research Facility, a team led by Professor Rob Sharp has built a high-powered infrared telescope small enough to fit on a satellite for the AusFuel project.
3: We've demonstrated that we can make the concept work in the laboratory. We're really now at the stage where we're looking to test it for viability on a spacecraft and get the prototype up in orbit.
0: But until it can secure investment for a prototype space launch, AusFuel is stuck in what's known as the technology valley of death. Professor Anna Moore is director of the ANU's Institute for Space.
4: We estimate it'll be around $15 million to see AusFuel in space doing a Pathfinder mission, focusing on key areas across the Australian continent. The problem right now is that we're facing a cliff of funding.
0: Federal Minister for Industry and Innovation Tim Ayres declined an interview request. In a statement, his department said the Australian government is working to assure access to critical satellite data by investing in strategic partnerships with the US, the EU and Japan.
5: Vanessa Milton there, and you can see her report on Landline this Sunday at 12:30 p.m. or anytime on iView. Well, if you look around any of our major cities, you're likely to see colonial-era buildings built by thousands of hours of backbreaking work with skills honed over decades. But stonemasonry is now becoming a forgotten art form, just like those buildings around the country are crumbling. Many experienced hands in the industry are now retiring and are worried about the future if more young people don't learn the heritage trade. Rachel Jennings has the story.
6: On a historic high street near the southern tip of Western Australia, work is underway to restore a more than century-old church. It's a challenge that can only be done by those with an understanding of traditional stonemasonry, like Duncan Moon.
7: To work on heritage, you need to be skilled in working on mouldings, which are the ornamental parts of the building, knowing how to fabricate those and replicate those, knowing how to tuck point correctly.
6: He's been a heritage stonemason for more than 40 years after immigrating to Australia from Wales.
7: Found myself gainfully employed restoring the old jail in Mount Barker, which was my first restoration project in Australia.
6: Now, close to retirement, Duncan Moon doesn't want to put down his tools, worried there'll be no one to take his place. His skills now in high demand across the country, as many colonial-era buildings reach the end of their life.
7: I don't think I'm going to be able to retire because my phone keeps ringing and I keep getting presented with jobs that I find irresistible. So I don't think it's going to be an immediate thing. I'm very fortunate that my body is still capable of the often arduous tasks involved in stonemasonry.
6: There are more than 100,000 heritage-listed buildings in Australia, which historian Malcolm Traill says are a vital part of the nation's past.
8: So you can look at buildings and see how people lived, what size buildings they were, what scale, their changes of use, and this is a church that is used, but not nearly as much as it would have been 100 years ago when just about everybody was a part of a religious denomination. So you can look at society and how it's evolved and changed through the eyes of buildings.
6: Just 5,000 people are employed as regular stonemasons in Australia, with even fewer having the skills to work on heritage buildings. It's a gap Yolanda Cool from the Heritage Skills Association is racing against an ageing workforce to fill.
9: How it is across the nation is, except for your Cert 3 in South Australia in heritage skills trades, there's no other certification. So there's a group of us, there's over 20 years of reports now saying to the government it's an ageing skilled population, we need to be having formal training.
6: For early career heritage stone

0: Mason Evan Zilney. He believes there needs to be more awareness about the field.
1: How many people would know that it's an option? Everyone these days wants to be a plumber or a sparky. Get satisfaction out of your job because you fix an old building and make it look new but also not new at the same time.
2: That's Heritage stonemason Evan Zilney. Ending that report by Rachel Jennings. Finally today, Melbourne is buzzing ahead of tomorrow's AFL Grand Final with the annual footy festival and parade kicking off the weekend's festivities. With the Wiggles headlining and Victorians enjoying a public holiday, spirits are high in the lead-up to Saturday's clash between the Frio Dockers and the Brisbane Lions. Bridget Fitzgerald prepared this report.
3: It's the biggest day on the calendar for AFL fans, and with two interstate teams preparing to go head-to-head at the MCG, supporters have flown in from around the country.
4: Well, it's only the second time in the grand final, so why miss it? And they're going to win this one.
5: It's fantastic. This is the second three-peat I'll see, so I'm hoping for it tomorrow. It'll be great. We didn't come all this way for nothing.
3: Mark's side, the Brisbane Lions, have made it through to their fourth grand final in a row, winning the last two.
6: Pretty confident. Confident than we were after the preliminary, that's for sure. Before the preliminary, I mean. I was a bit more worried about Hawthorne than Frio, but you never know.
3: The Frio Dockers, meanwhile, have never won a flag in their 32-year history. And supporter Deb has her hopes and dreams printed on a T-shirt.
7: Just once before I die, please, Dockers.
3: Frio captain Alex Pearce says he's conscious of those expectations while trying to focus on the job at hand.
8: Making sure that my efforts and attention and the team's efforts and attention are going into things that matter and that can help us win on game day. And wanting to win really bad, is it gonna help us?
3: Fremantle coach Justin Longmuir says his team is ready.
9: This hasn't been a flash in the pan. It hasn't been, oh, we've got on a good streak and landed in the grand final. We've built over a number of years for this moment.
3: Brisbane coach Chris Fagan says it should be a good contest.
10: We started the year slowly. Well, we were 6 wins and 6 losses, and I think we've been 12-2 since then, so our form line's been pretty strong. So I think the teams are really evenly matched.
3: There's already been some controversy ahead of the game. In an 11th-hour decision, Brisbane star Lachie Neale has had a one-match suspension for a gut punch against Hawthorn's Jack Ginnivan overturned, meaning he's able to play in the grand final. Such an act normally incurs an automatic suspension, but the AFL Appeals Board made an exemption because he's never been suspended before. Neale will instead pay a $10,000 fine. Former AFL player and coach Mick Malthouse says the decision is a disgrace.
11: This is a breach of the trust held by a tribunal. Regardless of what people say, it was off the ball. It wasn't in play where it might have been a mistake over a tackle. This was miles off the ball, guilty as charged and admitted as charged. And this is not against Neale nor Brisbane, but they've effectively bought their way out of it by a decision made by the AFL.
3: But AFL CEO Andrew Dillon says it's the right call.
12: We're happy to accept the finding of the Appeals Board, and Lachie's exceptional circumstances were over 300 games without a suspension, and that's a very limited number of players.
3: For the fans more interested in the entertainment than the game itself, Melbourne local and pop royalty Kylie Minogue will play the pre-game show for the first time before Brisbane and the Dockers each prepare to make history.
2: That report by Bridget Fitzgerald and Oliver Gordon. And that's all from the World Today team this week. 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Technical production by David Sargent, Kem White and David Lawford. But the backbone of this team for the last few years has been supervising producer Matt Bamford, who's sadly leaving the program, but not the ABC. He's off to 7:30. We wish you all the best, Bam. Thank you for making great radio with me and the World Today team every noon, every weekday. All the best. I'm Andy Park. Have a great weekend. Bye for now.
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14: So, that show you told me to watch on iView?
15: Yes, finally. Are you up to the bit
14: where... Whoa, what are you doing? No spoilers.
15: Okay, but...
14: I'm serious, Tim. Do not ruin this for me.
15: I won't. I just...
14: Babe.
15: It was the dad. The hot one.
14: Oh, I actually hate you.
15: You'll still finish it though, right?
14: Yes.
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1: Ladies and gentlemen, welcome to the Friday Review. 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
3: Welcome to the Friday Review. It is Grand Final Eve, and because it's Grand Final Eve, we are so lucky we've got the Hyde Street Youth Band in the studio here at ABC Southbank. Their conductor is Philippa Edwards. We've got 16 teens out here with their brass ready to go, and they're going to play us the Fremantle Dockers theme song. I'm going for the Dockers. Go Dockers. So let's have a listen. Please welcome the Hyde Street Youth Band.

0: Street Youth Band playing the Frio Dockers theme song. Absolutely fantastic. Out there, absolutely loving life on this grand final eve. Thank you for joining us. They're going to stick around. They're going to play us a cheeky Kylie tune coming up. A big welcome to our listeners from across Victoria. Stay tuned. We have an Italian acting star and director coming up next on The Friday Review.
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0: At its peak, Melbourne had around 20 Italian language cinemas and screening venues, and places that for many Italian migrants were much more than just movie theatres. They were a connection to home. And that love of Italian cinema is still going strong. This spring, you can escape to Italy without leaving Melbourne with the St. Ali Italian Film Festival. It's the largest celebration of Italian film and culture outside Italy. And this year it brings some of Italy's biggest contemporary filmmakers to Australia. One of them is actor, director and screenwriter Edoardo Leo, who stars in two films in this year's festival. Ciao, Edoardo.
1: Ciao. Thank you so much.
0: Thank you for coming. I could see you singing along there.
1: I was singing an Italian song, but after a great music from maybe the biggest sport event, I thought it's a wrong day for cinema. It's a big day for sport.
0: Well, I can understand you saying that, and welcome to Melbourne. It is a very celebratory weekend here with us in terms of sport. But Edoardo, Melbourne is the most incredible city because we embrace all things sport, of course, but of all things culture, and particularly Italian culture.
1: And yesterday night I had it happened something very, very, very special, because I was in a restaurant, and you know I'm here for cinema, for Italian culture and whatever.

0: And a guy asked me to wear a scarf, a blue scarf.
1: Which one?
0: Yeah, I don't know. Maybe Fremantle.
1: That's the best
0: Fremantle
1: choice.
0: And ask him to take a picture with him. And I ask him, so why you're asking me a photo with this scarf? You know who I am. And he answered me, everybody knows you. I was very surprised.
1: What a lovely moment.
0: A great mix from, you know, but cinema and sport together. A great moment for me.
1: Oh, that's a beautiful story, Eduardo, to start our chat. I do need to, well, I won't need to set you for a lot of our listeners, but for people that don't know Eduardo Lea, you are a big deal in Italy, Eduardo.
0: Yeah, in this moment.
1: Can you go anywhere at home without paparazzi people like coming up to you? What is it like for you at home at the moment?
0: Yeah, and I'm very lucky because in this moment, in the last 10 years, I became very popular as actor and directors too. I was lucky to win a lot of, you know, Italian awards and
1: let's not say lucky. You're very talented, Eduardo.
0: Yeah, but talent is not enough. Sometimes you need to be lucky. Maybe the mix of them. Yeah, and it's good for me now. Stay in Melbourne and work in the center without anyone asking me, you know, an autograph or a photo, and I can enjoy the city.
1: Have you been to Melbourne before?
0: No, never. It's my first time.
1: Oh, welcome.
0: Oh, thank you.
1: And this is such an incredible Italian film festival. Yeah. We did speak a couple of weeks ago with Santo Cilaro, who is huge in Australian cinema. He's written many of our most loved films, and we did talk about the festival back then. And it's so exciting to have you here because you're screening two films here. I just quickly want to go back a step. You studied literature and philosophy before studying acting. So how much does that academic layer influence your approach to a character?
0: A lot. At the beginning, I thought that maybe the two things were, you know, so separate. But now, when I started to write my movie, to write my screenplay, to write my shows in theater, and now I understand that my background in terms of culture and literature is completely in my script, completely. And now I understand that I was the finished my study, my university, my, you know, was the bigger thing I could do. But at that moment, when I was 20, I was just tired of, you know, reading all those books, and especially in my tournée, my shows is completely an immersion into literature and philosophy and other stuff that I studied 25 years ago.
1: You're listening to The Friday Review. This is Georgie Coghlan. I'm talking to Eduardo Lea, who is out here for the Italian Film Festival. Eduardo is a huge Italian acting and directing star from Italy. So thrilled you're here for your first time in Melbourne. You've directed eight films?
0: Yeah.
1: Eight. What does directing allow you to express that acting doesn't?
0: Well, it's a different process. When I start to work in this, I would love only to write. Then I move myself to acting, and then I decided to be part of all the process of the movies. So it's what I love most is to write, then act, then when I decide to direct movies. But in the last 4 years, I decided not to direct movies, just to act in movies or direct other actors.
1: Right.
0: And I don't know why. Maybe traveling a lot. I have less time to write. And when I don't write, I don't want to direct.
1: Right. That makes sense. You've got two films I mentioned in the Italian Film Festival this year. Let's talk about those. They're two very different films.
0: Yeah.
1: The first one is called For You, and this is based on a true story. It's an 11-year-old boy, and you play his father, who has early onset Alzheimer's. Beautifully done. What is it about Mattia and your character Paolo's story that makes you want to tell it?
0: Wow. It's

0: It's an amazing story. It could be a sad story, but we decided to shoot a comedy. We decided to shoot not a struggling story, but a love story between a father and a son. And it's the story of a father that he is becoming a little child while his child is becoming the father of his father.
1: Yes.
0: And it's a great story. And Paolo, the character I play, is still alive, is in pain.
1: You met with him a few times?
0: Well, I decided not to meet him because he is not able to recognize me.
1: Yes.
0: And I felt it could be disrespectful to meet him. Mm-hmm. So I studied all the videos I found on him on YouTube. There's a lot of videos about him. And only after the screening, I met his family, his wife and his child. And maybe the most emotional moment of my life was when his wife whispered in my ear, "You have Paolo's smile."
1: Oh.
0: And I was crying. I was crying.
1: Oh, Eduardo.
0: Yeah. And because I know that in this moment, the family is suffering a lot for this situation. But we try to tell this story with the maximum respect for their pain.
1: And you do that so beautifully, Eduardo. I'm talking to Eduardo Leo, Italian movie actor and movie director. And he has two films at this year's Italian Film Festival in Melbourne. The first one we're talking about at the moment is called For You. And it is an extraordinarily beautiful story. But there is joyous moments throughout it, Eduardo. It feels like that when you first see the trailer, you think, oh, this is a film about illness. But it's a film about love, isn't it? And family.
0: Yeah, yeah. You know, a comedy is a way of facing things, of facing life. You can tell a story by the sad side of the story, or you can decide to turn on the greatest light. And my greatest light is comedy. It's trying to make you laugh while I'm telling you potential very, very sad stories. And it's harder than write and direct and act only a dramatic movies. For me, comedy is the most difficult, you know, kind of shooting movie. So it's an attitude. Maybe it's an Italian attitude. We try to laugh of everything, most of all ourselves.
1: And there's this beautiful simplicity in it. There's a particular scene where you and your son, your character plays your son, the actor plays your son, are shaving.
0: Yeah.
1: Tell us about that scene, because that was quite stunning.
0: Well, it's every child at this moment with his father. Me too. I will remember the first
1: being
0: day.
1: Being taught
0: my father,
1: how to shave.
0: Yeah, yeah. I will remember the first day with my father when my father learned me how to shave. And it's half a game and half a moment that you will never forget.
1: Like a rite of passage.
0: Yeah, yeah, exactly. And while I was shooting the scene, I was thinking of my father, and we had an Alzheimer's. No, my grandmom was with Alzheimer's.
1: Oh,
0: so
1: wow.
0: It has been very, you know, cathartic in a way.
1: Yes.
0: Yes. And in that moment, while I was shooting the movie and while I was talking with this young guy, I was thinking to my past, to my memories, to my father, to my grandma. And, you know, it's something that seems so simple, shave yourself. But when you learn these things to a young guy, it seems a big thing.
1: It is, and it's that beautiful juxtaposition that we see, Eduardo, in that scene of that young boy looking up to his father to learn this, but the father also processing that he's losing his memory, he's losing these moments with his young child.
0: Yeah, it's a... You know, I really can't see this movie without crying. And it is not normal because when I watch my movies, I'm very far from the movies. I just watch myself and I judge myself and I don't see the movies at all. But in this movie, I don't know why it happened. It happened something very strange because I start crying from the half of the movie, and I can't go on. That's the reason why I just watched this movie twice.
1: Wow.
0: No more.
1: I'm talking to Eduardo Leo, an Italian movie star at home. He's huge at home. He's a director. He's here in Melbourne as a guest of the Italian Film Festival. The Italian Film Festival is on now until October 15. Check the website. Incredible films. I've booked my family and I in to see a fantastic film about the origins of Italian fashion. And we're seeing that in Ballarat. You don't have to just see it in Melbourne. It's in through Palace Cinemas. Let's talk about your second film,
0: yeah.
1: Eduardo. This is For You. It's called For You. It's Separate Beds. This is a very different experience. This is a romantic comedy. Tell us about the story of these characters in Separate Beds.
0: Yeah, it's a real romantic comedy that speaks about two men and a woman. They are very different in terms of, you know, cultural issue, political and religion. And they're very, but they have two main things in common: a great sex, a wonderful sex, and their sense of humor,
1: uh-huh.
0: Their irony. And so when she get pregnant, they have to decide.
1: Now that's not a spoiler, is it?
0: Yeah, no, it's not. It's not a spoiler because it's in the trailer.
1: Sure, sure.
0: Yeah, and they have to decide what to do. How can we educate this newborn child if we are so different? And I thought it was a good point for a funny, deep romantic comedy.
1: Well, let's talk about the chemistry. So my understanding is the characters both work together.
0: Yeah.
1: So they're both in the same
0: environment.
1: In the school. And the title itself, Separate Beds, suggests
0: that
1: the relationship isn't going to plan. You star opposite, is it Claudia Pandolfi?
0: Yeah.
1: What was the chemistry like between you two on set?
0: Me and Claudia, we are very close friends, but we never worked together as main character in movies. We just worked together twice in a movie. The Italian title is Follemente. Maybe here you call it Somebody to Love, and it's a very funny movie. But in this film, we are very close, every scene, every moment, and every day. And it has been fantastic because Claudia is a volcano. It's very creative. And we found a great moment of acting, and we were under the direction of one of my closest friends, Massimiliano Bruno, mm-hmm. and he's a very talented director. So I think that one of the reasons for you can find this movie so attractive and so intelligent and so funny is for this chemistry, not only between me and Claudia, but between me, Claudia, and Massimiliano.
1: And the whole team.
0: Yeah.
1: Because you pick it up straight away, don't you, Eduardo, when you can tell that they're acting and there's no natural chemistry. As soon as I see, whether it's on stage, whether it's on screen, it's electric when you can see actors that have something really special that light up the screen. And it's mesmerising to be in a theatre watching it. This particular film, Separate Beds, has been a huge box office success initially, hasn't it?
0: Yeah. But, you know, for us, there's something before this chemistry, there's something before the set, and it's the script. Without a good script, you can't have good actors or good director. And we found this script not only funny, but we really believe in that script. We really believe that you can stay at the opposite with another man, with a friend, or you know, with your wife and husband. You can think different things about life and society, politics and religion. But if you have something in common, and you can decide to focus yourself on what you share, and not to focus yourself on what you not share, what separates you. And they start from the sense of humor. They laugh at the for the same thing, and it's a great stuff. You can start from this and then try to face and try to.

0: about his two wonderful films for you, Separate Beds. Highly recommend them. And what a great thing to do. Head off to the Italian Film Festival. Go and have an incredible Italian meal first, Eduardo, in this incredible city of ours. Before you go, there are generations of Australian-Italian families in Melbourne who grew up watching Italian films with their parents, with their grandparents. What do you think it is about Italian storytelling, Eduardo, that creates that kind of intergenerational connection?
1: Well, I could tell you a lot of things, but that's a mystery. You know, movies, it's another world. You enter in a black, dark room and the light goes off and you are involved in a you have to believe in a story. You have to believe in a world. And maybe for Italian people that lives in Australia, it's a way to feel at home,
0: home.
1: Some way, yeah, to go home for 2 hours to, and that's the reason why cinema remains a great mystery, but a great way to travel. You can stay seated on a room and travel all over the world, and it's amazing.
0: Well, you will feel as though you are in Italy when you go and watch Eduardo Leo in either For You or Separate Beds. So many choices as part of the Italian Film Festival. I hope you're getting some good Italian food while you're here, Eduardo. Have you had anything?
1: Yeah, when I travel, I prefer to taste, local wine, local wine, local food, and that I want to taste something else from Italy. So who knows? Maybe I don't know where we are going to have dinner tonight. I will tell you.
0: Lots of pressure. If you have Eduardo Leo that walks into your restaurant tonight, let me tell you. Pressure if you are Italian, but pressure either way. Such a joy to have you here.
1: Yeah, thank you so much.
0: Have the most wonderful time in Melbourne. Melbourne feels like, we absolutely love Italy and we love our Italian community here. So it's been a joy. I'm sure those two films, just a reminder, For You and Separate Beds as part of the Melbourne Italian Film Festival. It's on now. Until October 15th. What a great excuse. Go and have some Italian, have a little cheeky prosecco, and then go and watch an Italian film together.
1: Yeah, we'll be there.
0: Eduardo Leo.
1: Thank you so much.
0: Grazie, ciao.
1: Grazie, ciao a tutti, ciao.

What a joy, Eduardo Leo, Italian film star. He is a massive deal initially, so we feel very, very grateful that he was able to pop in to see us today. You are listening to The Friday Review. I am flying solo today. It's Georgie Coghlan. We are excited because it's Grand Final Eve. We have had the Hyde Street Youth Band in here. They've been in for breakfast. They've stayed with us on The Friday Review, conducted by Philippa Edwards. 16 teens, incredible brass band, and they have played for us. They've played the theme song for Brisbane Lions. They've played the theme song for the Fremantle Dockers. And now they're going to play us a Kylie Minogue song to get us all excited about one more sleep until our very own Kylie, Melbourne's Kylie, takes to the MCG tomorrow for the AFL Grand Final. Okay, Philippa, we're ready to go. Let's bring on some Kylie by the Hyde Street Youth Band.

0: brilliantly brilliant, the Hyde Street Youth Band, conducted by Philippa Edwards, finishing off their performance with a wonderful rendition of Can't Get You Out of My Head by Kylie Minogue. We're going to be talking to some members of the band a little later after the 2 o'clock news. Cannot wait to talk to them. They've done a sterling job today. You're listening to The Friday Review. It's Georgie Coghlan. I'm flying solo. Brian's on a break. Having a great time. Loving all your texts coming in. Loving your phone calls too. 1-300-222-774 if you want to talk to me about something that you can do by yourself. You can do solo. But you might prefer to have company. Or no, you just love doing it on your own. Love travelling solo. That's from Anna in Mount Waverley. Lots and lots and more, my understanding, is the solo traveller industry is booming. People loving the fact that they can take off. Don't have to worry about everybody else's food allergies, where they want to go, whether you're someone that has a schedule, whether you're someone that likes to sleep in. Such power. Are you travelling on your own at the moment? Call me, 1-300-222-774. I'm going to watch the grand final alone tomorrow. I don't want anyone talking to me. It's the same when I go to the movies. I don't want to be disturbed. Love the show from Julie. Thank you, Julie. I can relate to that. You know, when something really incredible is happening in a movie, we just talked to Eduardo Leo, who is an Italian film star and director, and you're in the movie and someone keeps talking to you at the most problematic times. You miss the actual plot. You miss a key grab. I'm even like that with my husband when we watch our shows. I sometimes have to pause it and say, sorry, what was that? Why are you talking to me? So I want to hear from you. Something you do by yourself that you might love, or something that you can do by yourself but you'd rather do it with someone else. Are you going to the grand final tomorrow on your own? We did speak to someone at the top of the show who's heading off on his own because his wife is not a fan. 1-300-222-774. And thank you for all your texts coming in. 0437-774-774. Coming up on the show, we're going to be talking to the brains behind Cohen Noir, the words and the legacy of the Leonard Cohen Show happening at the Melbourne Recital Centre.
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6: Good afternoon, Nicholas Hines with ABC News. Fremantle and Brisbane footy fans have one final chance to catch a glimpse of their superstars before the AFL Grand Final, with the teams training at the MCG this afternoon. Ethan White is there.
7: Inside the ground, it's Fremantle fans that are vastly outnumbering Lions supporters as an open captain's run for both sides gets underway. Earlier, thousands of fans lined Melbourne streets to see the teams in the Grand Final parade. Both Lions and Dockers supporters say they're confident ahead of tomorrow's Premiership decider.
8: Hoping that we can do the three-peat, I think the boys can get it over the line and we can become a dynasty.
9: We are Freo Docker supporters, so we never say it's a done deal, but we're a big chance.
10: Ah, excited. Looking forward to it. We're going to kill them.
7: The grand final kicks off at the MCG tomorrow at 2:30.
6: And a remote outback pub is preparing for an unusual grand final party, with hundreds of pilots set to fly in to watch the big match. The William Creek

0: Hotel on South Australia's Unidata Track. He's about 1,500 kilometres from the MCG, but hosting what he claims is Australia's best watch party. Publican Trevor writes, has given the area's isolation. It's a great chance for people to get together.
1: And we decided we'd send out an invitation to all the locals to see if they wanted to come in, stay the night, have a couple of drinks and really get into the theme of the grand final. It became more wider known over time. And now we've got people from all over the East Coast, some out of WA, Northern Territory.
0: Patients waiting too long for semi-urgent surgery in Victoria received treatment almost 6 months late. New data from the Victorian Agency for Health Information shows that 68% of Category 2 patients were treated on time in the 3 months to June, but those who aren't treated within recommended timeframes wait an average 6 months too long. Every urgent patient deemed Category 1 was treated on time. The Prime Minister has referenced the recent OpenAI hack of Medicare during his speech at the UN General Assembly as he repeated his call for AI regulation. Anthony Albanese has identified climate change and AI as two key global challenges and called for action to shape AI development rather than be passively shaped by it.
2: Recently, an artificial intelligence agent infiltrated an Australian government website. This is unacceptable, and it is why Australia has been leading the way in establishing Australian standards for AI. Standards to ensure that AI will work and deliver for people, not the other way around.
0: US President Donald Trump has hailed the great friendship between Washington and Beijing as he hosts his Chinese counterpart Xi Jinping at the White House. A state dinner is taking place with leaders from the world of tech and AI in attendance. It's the second time the two world powers have met this year. They've been discussing Taiwan, trade and AI. Despite an unresolved dispute over tariffs, the US leader says relations with China have never been better.
3: As the leaders of our two nations, President Xi and I both understand that we represent different systems, but the ties between our people endure, and we've never gotten along better.
0: Iranian President Masoud Pezeshkian says he doesn't want to continue the war, but that Iran stands ready to defend itself against the US. He's accused President Trump of a bullying mentality and says Iran won't accept diplomacy that's conducted through force. Asked whether the war will end before the end of the year, Mr. Pezeshkian has told Fox News that's in Washington's hands.
4: We do not wish to fight at all, but we will stand resolutely to defend ourselves. We never sought war. We do not seek war. I deeply believe that humans should not cause the death of another human. We do not wish to continue. It's America that must choose whether it wants to end this or not.
0: And back at the AFL, Brisbane coach Chris Fagan has brushed aside speculation about his future, but hasn't ruled out tomorrow's grand final being his last leading the side. Fagan is in his 10th year at the club. He says at this stage he's only focused on tomorrow's game.
5: It's fair enough to speculate about it, but I honestly don't know right at this point in time whether I'll keep going or not. But I was like that last year and the year before, so just got to work out the right time to go. There'll be a few more discussions about that, but it's not the big issue.
0: And the weather across Victoria, a few isolated showers and thunderstorms, more likely about the ranges this afternoon. And tomorrow, a cool day in the south, tending mild to warm in the north, with some areas of rain near and south of the ranges and some isolated showers over the north, with isolated thunderstorms in the east and northeast. In Melbourne, a shower or two forecast later today, and tomorrow, rain on the way with a top of just 16. Right now, it's 21 degrees.
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7: Welcome to the Friday Review. This is Georgie Coghlan. It's fantastic to have your company. If you've just joined us, I'm flying solo. Brian is on a holiday and we're having a great time talking about what's something that you'd like to do solo? Getting lots of texts coming in. We've had some fantastic calls. We've even had someone that's heading off to the grand final tomorrow on his own solo. 1-300-222-774. Would love to hear from you. What are you doing? Are you pottering around in your garden solo today? Give me a call. Hey, Georgie, I love swimming in open water in a group, but I love swimming by myself. And that's why I'm swimming the English Channel in September 2028. What a great text. That's inspiring. Wow. Okay. Loving the show. Thank you, Harley, from Lara. Someone else saying, fantastic job, by our Hyde Street Youth Band. Well done, Georgie. Love the youngsters. So good. I was bopping along whilst doing the domestics. That's Kaz from Sebaste. I'm tipping that's Sebastopol in my hometown of Ballarat. Thank you, Kaz. And then someone actually giving me some praise for my Italian accent, saying I didn't butcher the words. I'm so impressed that you're impressed. We had Eduardo Leo, an Italian movie star. And when I say movie star, he is the real deal, like huge movie star in Italy. And he's also a director and he's been out here, or he is out here for the Italian Film Festival. And we had a wonderful chat with him. We've got the quiz coming up. It is almost 2:07 on this grand final eve. Stay with us. 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

Well, when the world learned of the passing of Leonard Cohen back in 2016, you could almost hear the audible gasp right around the globe. A writer, a poet, a musician, a philosopher. There's no simple way to encapsulate the artistic majesty and lyrical gravitas that Leonard Cohen gifted us during his time on Earth. But a decade has passed and the legacy still lingers on, being both honoured and remembered by those who will not forget his haunting beauty. And one such outfit honouring him is the team at Monsieur Camembert, who are putting on a performance at the Melbourne Recital Centre tomorrow night. It's called Cohen Noir, and it's a celebration of the timeless music, words and wisdom of one of the century's most iconic voices. And it sounds as something a little like this.

0: Yaron Hallis from Monsieur Camembert joins me. Good afternoon, Yaron.
1: Hi there. Hello.
0: This looks, and we just heard, sounds like such a powerful commemoration of Leonard Cohen's life. Before we chat to about the show and unpack that, Yaron, I'd love to explore your connection with Leonard Cohen, how the music connected with you and why.
1: Well, how I discovered Cohen is quite, somewhat amusing. I was a child wading through a bunch of secondhand records in a flea market, and I saw an album bearing my father's name. My father was Leonard Cohen, the Perth solicitor, not the somewhat more famous Canadian poet. And I just thought it was absolutely hilarious that somebody was making albums under my father's name. And so sheer morbid curiosity, of course, enticed me to buy the album. And even I was maybe 11 or 12 or something, but the music, even at that young age, absolutely resonated with me. And I used to fall asleep every night listening to it. And it led, I guess it was the catalyst for a lifetime of absolute adoration of everything that Leonard Cohen did, from his songs through to his poetry to his incredible writings, the stuff that he said in the interviews over the years. He's such an extraordinary turn of phrase, such a brilliant mind, and what an absolute privilege it is to pay homage to him. With this large ensemble, it's just an absolute blessing.
0: Oh, Yaron, what a story. That's just extraordinary. And, I mean, you were clearly, were you not, help us understand what sort of child you were to be able to connect with an artist like Leonard Cohen at such a young age.
1: You know, I think, inevitably, I'm sure that the lyrics probably

0: and over my head. In fact, many of them still do. Mm-hmm. But the beauty of the melodies really struck me. There was something that was so sort of melancholy, but also so very beautiful and uplifting. And I just found it to be a thing of beauty. And, you know, often those early albums, and this was one of those, sort of gets a rap as being, they describe it as music to slit your wrists by. And I never found it. You know, yes, it is somewhat bleak, but mm-hmm. but not depressing, actually really quite uplifting. And just the way, I guess, that Cohen has explored everything that it is to be human, you know, the absolute highs and lows of that, is something that while I clearly wouldn't have understood at that age, it still sort of resonated with me on some level. Mm-hmm. And then as I grew older and was able to explore it in greater depths, of course, I, you know, all these layers of genius were kind of revealed to me and are continuing to be revealed to me over the years.
1: You're listening to The Friday Review. This is Georgie Coghlan. I'm talking with Yaron Hallis from Monsieur Camembert. There, he is, along with other incredible performers, performing Cohen Noir, The Words and Legacy of Leonard Cohen. It is tomorrow night at the Melbourne Recital Centre, so it's not too late for you to grab a ticket and treat yourself to such a wonderful night out. Particularly, you can also love AFL, of course, as grand final, but you mightn't want anything to do with the AFL. So you can now trot off to the Melbourne Recital Centre. Let's talk, Yaron, about the actual show and what people can expect. So Monsieur Camembert's been going for almost 30 years now, blending jazz and gypsy swing with klezmer tango, Latin and Eastern European influences. Tell us a bit about what we are to expect when we come along tomorrow night.
0: We've tried to give the Leonard Cohen material our own voice. Obviously, you know, it's coming from a place of profound respect for the material. So we want to honor every song that we cover and that we take on and that we interpret. But we do so often with a kind of a fresh palette of sounds and instrumentation. I'm thrilled to have with us a three-piece string section for these shows, including an incredible violinist from Berlin, Daniel Weltlinger, and also the Mongolian horsehair fiddle player, Buku, who brings this amazing instrument into our string section, but also brings this incredible Mongolian throat singing tradition into the show as well.
1: That sounds amazing.
0: Really beautiful. But, you know, one of the great pleasures for me over some 20 years of doing the Cohen show is that I've been able to call on some of my absolute favorite Australian singers and invite them to be guest vocalists on this show. Mm-hmm. And this is certainly the case again for the lineup we're bringing to Melbourne. We've got Iota, who's quite amazing and brings this incredible theatricality to the material. We've also got Diana Ruvas, Timothy James Bowen, multiple Golden Guitar winning Lynn Botel, coming from more of a country tradition.
1: And you've got a choir as well, I understand.
0: We do. We've got
1: Glee West?
0: A 50-piece Glee West choir joining us, which is
1: we've had
0: exciting.
1: The Glee West choir in here at ABC Studios, Yaron, and they are fantastic, led by Vicky Jacobs. So you've got it all happening.
0: We're very excited about this lineup, and we were kind of mortified when we realized we were doing it on grand final day. But as you say, it's there's actually the possibility, you know, apparently the grand final finishes around 5, the show starts at 7, so people can absolutely have their cake and eat it.
1: Absolutely, and you'll have people that want to do both, and then you'll have people that don't want anything to do with the grand final and will love the fact that they can go to the Melbourne Recital Centre right
0: Absolutely.
1: Next door to us here. The concert starts at 7:30. Okay, so let's go out with some more of Monsieur Camembert. This one is I'm Your Man. So maybe, Yaron Hallis from Monsieur Camembert, could you throw to this one for us? Tell us what we can expect in this version. Thank you so much, and chookers for the wonderful show tomorrow night.
0: Thank you so much. Well, this is yours truly on vocals, and it really, I guess, is our gypsy swing kind of background asserting itself on this particular arrangement of Cohen's I'm Your Man.

0: listening to the Friday Review. That was I'm Your Man by Monsieur Camembert. They are playing Cohen Noir tomorrow night at the Melbourne Recital Centre. The concert starts at 7:30pm. So get yourself along. It sounds like it's going to be a fantastic night. Coming up next, we're going to meet a few of the Hyde Street Youth Band members and their conductor. They played for us throughout the show earlier, and they also played for breakfast this morning. So they've had a very busy day. Can't wait to chat to them. Also keen to still hear from you, something that you like to do by yourself, solo, because I'm flying solo today. Brian's away on holidays. We're having a great time. I'm loving all of your texts coming in. Keep them coming. People saying, oh, Georgie, I'm going to Cohen Noir tomorrow. Looking forward to it immensely. The Pies are not in the grand final, so it's the highlight of the weekend. I love it. Thank you, Cheryl. You're listening to the Friday Review.
1: Matt O'Kine, disruptive in class. Becky Lucas, too clever for her own good.
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1: 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Ron Lewis, made her teacher cry. Luke McGregor, permanent detention.
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0: It is indeed the Friday Review. Welcome to Grand Final Eve. They've been our house band today. It's the Hyde Street Youth Band. And joining us in the studio now is conductor Philippa Edwards and musicians Dane and Izzy. Welcome, team.
5: Welcome.
0: Thank you for your brilliant playing this morning. I'm going to start with you, Philippa, the conductor. You're the boss. Tell us a little bit about the Hyde Street Youth Band.
5: Well, we actually turn 100 in 2028.
0: Happy birthday for next year.
5: I know.
0: 100?
5: 100 years, yeah. So we've been busy today between gigs coming up with plans, dastardly plans to celebrate the 100 years, trying to work out how can we, like, really celebrate in style, because the band's quite a cracker.
0: You are definitely quite a cracker. You're looking and sounding very good for 100 years old.
5: Well, it actually says sounding great since 28 on the side of our trailer.
0: See, clever. You've already got your little logo sorted. Okay, Matt, I'm going to go to you. You play the cornet. Can you tell people that are listening what a cornet is in case they don't know?
6: Cornet is like a smaller version of a trumpet. If anybody's seen a trumpet, it's a... It's like a smaller version, which is
0: like a mini trumpet.
6: Yeah, like compressed and it's a bit taller than the trumpet, whereas the trumpet's wider.
0: What do you like about playing the cornet?
6: The cornet's very fun to play because you have your three vowels. You can play most of your notes just on those three vowels, but you also have to get your octave your octaves, which I can only do two, but it's fine.
0: Yet, Matt. How old are you, Matt?
6: I'm 13.
0: 13. Fantastic. And how long have you been playing the cornet for?
6: I've been playing the cornet for 6 years.
0: Oh, that is awesome. I love that. Izzy, you're 21?
7: Yes.
0: And what do you play?
7: A tuba, the best instrument.
0: The best instrument. Yeah. Why is it the best instrument?
7: Oh, because it's just a big trumpet. No, it's the low notes, which is the best bit of the band. But I also do a bit of conducting as well, which has been super fun.
0: Look at you. So how long have you been playing the tuba for?
7: Only about 2.5 years now.
0: Oh, I love this. So 2.5 years. And what's the best thing about playing the tuba?
7: Of the low notes that rumble all your bones.
0: Ah, you can feel it in your body.
7: The foundation of the band.
0: Oh, I love this. Okay, so take us through, how did you first discover the Hyde Street Youth Band, both of you? Like, did you have to audition? Where did you first hear about it?
7: Oh, I live in the West, so it's the youth band of the West. So if you're in the West, come join us. But yeah, just my local band pretty much got invited in.
0: So you didn't have to audition?
7: Oh, no. I started on woodwind instruments and then luckily saw the light and came to brass.
0: Philippa, why is a band like this, the Hyde Street Youth Band, just so important for young musicians?
5: I think with Hyde Street, it's incredibly inclusive. Like a Wednesday night at the band hall, we have every kind of kid on the spectrum, neurospicy, all the bits and pieces. We've even got one of our percussionists is legally blind. So it's actually quite the challenge, but also quite exciting to make sure every single person in that room is looked after. So we're always coming up with plans for people. So it's we really proud that we achieve as well as we do without excluding anybody. We work with everyone in the room and we bring out everyone's best. And it's like a family. It's like when you walk into the room, if someone's mucking around, you tell them off as if you're their mum. And you hope sometimes that someone tells your son off because he's being a pain. It doesn't happen as often as it should, but, you know, it's a family.
0: Okay, so tell me, is Philippa a good conductor or are you a little bit scared of her?
7: A little bit of fear is always good. keep her on an eye.
2: She's a really good conductor.
5: Thank you, Dane. You're going to get
0: Dane. You're keeping. Dane, I think I called you Matt before, so that's my apology. That's the wrong note that I had in front of me. Dane, you're being very diplomatic saying that. So, what's next on the agenda in terms of gig wise?
5: We've got a cabaret in Camberwell on Friday, October the 9th, with Glen Ferry Brass and Auburn Brass.
7: Shout out to Auburn Brass. If you're a school leaver, you play brass.
5: Yeah, actually, yeah, Georgie.
7: Auburn Brass. We take anyone.
5: Any of our school leavers out there, there is a specific band directly for you.
7: And it's just fun. It's a really fun band.
5: So school leavers
7: this
5: year.
7: You play any brass, any percussion.
5: And we convert people.
7: Yep.
0: Also, hang on, let's expand that a little bit because there will be people listening, I'm sure, or parents or grandparents. What do you mean by that, Izzy? So if you're leaving school this year...
7: Yeah, so when you leave school, a lot of people stop doing music, which was going to happen to me until I joined the band because I only joined after I left school. So if you're leaving school and you don't have any more music in your life, come join Auburn Brass. We rehearse Sunday nights. It's really fun.
5: Chamberley Hall in Campbell. And we're about to start a big band. It's going to be called The Junction Big Band, because we're near Campbell Junction.
0: Clever. Mm.
5: Yeah.
0: Love it. Mm-hmm. Let's talk about the dream gig. Now, it's not always about what's next. The dream gig could have been today, could have been last week, could have been a year ago. But is there anything percolating in all three of your brains from a conductor's perspective, Philippa, or Dane, what you'd always wanted to do? And Izzy, share with us.
7: Oh, well, I think we should take it back to where brass bands began back in England and do the Royal Albert Hall.

0: in London.
1: Hello.
0: Incredible venue. It just looks perfect, and I think it's Brass Band Central, so we should go over there.
2: Okay, I'll do you a deal. So, Izzy, on my vision board, I've got Royal Albert Hall down to perform there as well.
3: You could sing with us.
0: Yeah, join.
2: Why don't we all sing together?
3: Yep, done.
2: We'll take an Australian youth brass band.
0: Oh, perfect.
2: To Royal Albert Hall, sing, and then we get to tick off our dreams.
0: Oh, wonderful. Let's get it sorted.
2: Okay. So Philip and I will work on that on the side.
3: Yeah.
2: Dane, what about you? Any big dreams for where you'd like to perform? And it's okay if you don't want to. You might be happy doing what you're doing now.
4: Well, my dream is like I really kind of wanted to play saxophone at the start of my journey, but my teacher recommended me cornet, and I've been playing that ever since for 6 years. And I've really loved it, and I've listened to so many musicians, so my dream gig probably would be playing with maybe Chris Botti or some other trumpeters in like a wherever they want to go.
2: What a great dream. Would you like a particular, is it Australia or would you like to go international?
4: It doesn't really matter where we go. It's just I would like to play with some more famous, like famous musicians, but obviously Hard Street is really famous as well.
2: Well, I love these dreams. I love you too, and I just think this is the most wonderful thing. I think music in young people's lives, Philippa,
3: keeps them off the streets.
2: Well, it teaches them so much about beauty, collaboration, understanding everything from tension to volume to storytelling. I just think you can't go wrong. It is such an important part of our lives, and I think it's a really primal relationship we have with music, isn't it?
3: It's a gift.
2: It is such a gift. Well, we have loved it. It's been a gift having you guys here. Izzy, Dane, congratulations on today. You've had a big day. What time did you get in here?
0: I started playing at 7 this morning.
4: Yeah.
2: Oh, my goodness. 7. Did you have to warm up in the shower first?
0: Oh, I don't think my family would have liked that.
2: You're an artist. Well, you've had a massive day. You started playing at 7, and what are we up to now? It is now 28 past 2. You've had a huge day, particularly given it's school holidays. And
0: it's
2: Philippa,
0: a good day. Music day is a good day.
2: Philippa Edwards, congratulations on the Hyde Street Youth Band. Let's watch this space. Let's workshop our gig at Royal Albert Hall.
3: And 2028, let's celebrate.
2: Lovely to see you guys. Thank you so much for coming in. Keep listening to us on the Friday Review. You can start to think about the quiz. You can call now, 1-300-222-774. And I think given that it is a public holiday, there should be more of you at home ready to play the quiz. So I'm expecting the board to light up any minute, 1-300-222-774, with our fabulous Friday Review quiz. Let's keep the theme going, getting excited. One more sleep until Kylie takes to the MCG Arena tomorrow. Let's step back in time. I wanna find-

0: Step Back in Time, Kylie Minogue. Isn't it great? We have such a selection in terms of massive Kylie hits to play before she takes to the ground tomorrow at the MCG Grand Final. So many bangers. We're just loving bopping it along here in the studio. This is the Friday Review. It's Georgie Coghlan. I've been flying solo today, loving hearing all of your texts, not hearing your texts, but reading your texts and hearing your stories about flying solo. What's something that you love to do on your own? It's everything from going for a walk. We talked to someone that on the top of the show who's going to the AFL Grand Final on their own tomorrow. So keep those texts and stories coming over the phone, 1300 222 774. But now it is time for you to call in because we are about to play the quiz.
1: The end of another week. How much do you remember? It's the Friday Review Quiz.
0: Oh, it is indeed. And we have our carryover champ, Albert from Cobram. Hello, Albert.
2: Hello, Georgie.
0: Are you all ready? Have you done any preparation?
2: Nothing out of the ordinary.
0: Oh, that's a very political answer. So nothing out of the ordinary. So would you normally research and watch the news and just read what happens during the week?
2: I just listen to the news a little bit, yeah.
0: Well, you listen to the ABC, you'll be across everything, Albert. Okay, so whether it's bribery or whether it's me being generous, you decide. We have an ABC tote bag this week if you win the quiz. So you're going for an ABC tote bag, Albert. So get ready. We want to hear from you. 1300 222 774. Give it a go. It's a bit of fun. You might be home relaxing. You might be on holidays. It's school holidays, of course. You might be in the garden. You might be on a walk. Give us a call, 1300 222 774, to take part in the quiz. Okay, Albert, are you ready to go?
2: Sure.
0: Okay, let's start with some football. Which Collingwood player won the 2026 Brownlow Medal with a record 47 votes?
2: Nick Daicos.
0: Correct. Well done. And staying with football, which Aussie pop icon is set to headline an extravaganza pre-game entertainment this year between the Dockers and the Lions?
2: Kylie.
0: 2 out of 2 so far, Albert. Keep those calls coming, 1300 222 774, just in case he falls. Much-loved children's author and gifted illustrator Terry Denton has died, aged 76. Which hugely popular book series did he create with Andy Griffiths that was ever-expanding and fantastical and sold over 10 million copies?
2: The Treehouse.
0: Yes! Oh, my goodness. Look at you, Albert. 3 for 3 at the moment.
2: Thank you.
0: Okay, let's move on. According to the Australian government's recent intergenerational report, by 2066, Australia could reach a turning point regarding the number of births and deaths. What could it be?
2: More deaths than births?
0: Correct again. He is coming home strong today. So, yes, the Intergenerational Report projected that Australia's ageing population and declining fertility will eventually see deaths outnumber births. Okay, call up. Come on, we know you're out there. You can win an ABC tote bag, for goodness sake. Why wouldn't you want to be ringing that? 1300 222 774. Give me a call. But so far, Albert from Cobram, who is our reigning champ, is doing very, very well. Okay, Albert. But at John Farnham's Living Legend concert, Jimmy Barnes and wife Jane Barnes shocked fans by playing the bagpipes during which classic John Farnham track?
2: You're the Voice.
0: Ah, did you guess that?
2: Yeah.
0: You know that's the classic one with the bagpipes. Well done, Albert. This is very impressive for someone who claimed that he wasn't doing any research. Melbourne competed again in this year's

0: European Tram Driver Championship, where drivers were tested on precision and control. Which of these, Albert, was not an actual event? A, tram bowling, knocking down targets with the tram, or B, tram hurdles, driving the tram over a series of obstacles?
1: I'll say hurdles.
0: B, yes, correct, you did. You've won it again. Australia finished second last. And, of course, Melbourne is going to be hosting the Tram Championships next year. Okay, we're pushing through. You're doing really well. 1-300-222-774, just in case Albert falls down. Which common payment, Albert? It's a surcharge. It's being scrapped across Australia from the 1st of October 2026.
1: It's like the credit card surcharge.
0: Correct. Yep. Are you surprising yourself, Albert?
1: I am, considering.
0: And he's a humble champion. Righto, well, let's push on. What has grown strongly after Victoria's wet and warm winter, raising the risk of high pollen levels this spring?
1: Some kind of flowers?
0: Oh, no, warning. Need a bit more detail. Need to be more specific.
1: Oh.
0: Don't forget you can do the switcheroo, Albert.
1: All right, I'll switch, please.
0: No. You have to say it properly. You have to say switcheroo.
1: Switcheroo.
0: There it is. Okay, so you've used your switcheroo. Well done. Let's keep going. At Monday night's Brownlow, Fremantle's Josh Treacy was asked whether he'd trade his partner's 900,000 pink Argyle diamond ring on loan from the Perth Mint for a Dockers premiership in the final. How did he respond?
1: Well, that's pretty easy. He would have said definitely.
0: 100%. Well done. A new trail helping people reconnect with the natural environment in a number of nature-based pursuits like birdwatching, Indigenous weaving and local experiences is now available in a 6-day slow travel experience. Where in Victoria is it located?
1: I'm not sure. I'll have to guess.
0: Just guess. Yep.
1: Halls Gap.
0: Oh, and he's fallen at the last hurdle, Albert from Cobram. Bad luck. But thank you for playing, Albert. Make sure you join us again next week.
1: Of course.
0: Okay, let's go to Jared in Macedon. Hello, Jared.
2: G'day, Georgie.
0: Thank you for playing with our quiz. I'll repeat the question. A new trail helping people reconnect with the natural environment in a number of nature-based pursuits like birdwatching, Indigenous weaving and local experiences is now available in a 6-day slow travel experience. Where in Victoria is it located?
2: My guess is the Grampians.
0: Incorrect, Jared. But thank you for playing. Let's go
2: thank
0: to our
2: you.
0: Next player. Keep calling us, please. 1-300-222-774. Let's go to Poppy in Surry Hills. Poppy, a new trail helping people reconnect with the natural environment in a number of nature-based pursuits like birdwatching, Indigenous weaving and local experiences is now available in a 6-day slow travel experience. Where in Victoria is it located? Any idea?
3: Poor Ponca.
0: No, but thank you for guessing. Thanks, Poppy. Let's go to Aaron in Bayswater. Aaron, I'm going to repeat the question. A new trail helping people reconnect with the natural environment in a number of nature-based pursuits like birdwatching, Indigenous weaving and local experience is now available in a 6-day slow travel experience. Where in Victoria is it located?
4: Is it Wellington?
0: Oh, say that again. You just broke up. Oh, no. What's happened to Aaron? Go again, Aaron. Oh. I can't hear you. Hang on, try again, Aaron.
4: Is it Wilson's Prom?
0: Oh, you're so close. Maybe I'll give you half. Oh, you're so close. What do we think, judges? I reckon we might give it.
4: What else is
0: well, let's. Well, okay. No, I can't. They're not letting me do it. Let's go to someone else. Thank you, Aaron. Let's go to Scott in Werribee. A new trail helping people reconnect with the natural environment in a number of nature-based pursuits like bird watching, Indigenous weaving and local experiences is now available in a 6-day slow travel experience. Where in Victoria is it located?
5: Well, I'm going to say East Gippsland.
0: Yes!

0: Congratulations. Thank you, Scott. It's actually called the Far East Flaneur, I think. I don't know when saying that. Okay, are you ready? I'm going to ask you something here. What are we up to now? We're up to what am I? I am a brightly coloured 3D puzzle. I am twisted, turned and solved at lightning speed. I recently set a women's world record and yes, he comes in strong, Scott from Werribee. Okay, keep moving on. Australian rocker and youth advocate Angry Anderson, who died this week aged 79, is remembered for many things, including his unforgettable 1991 AFL Grand Final performance. What did he famously arrive in?
1: That was a Batmobile.
0: Correct, Scott from Werribee. Doing very well. The 2026 AFL Grand Final is played tomorrow. The capacity crowd will be treated to a Mike Brady iconic football anthem. What is it called?
1: Up there, Kazali.
0: Love it. Going very strong, Scott. Keep calling us 1-300-222-774 if you want to play. Scott, we're up to fast fingers. Are you ready?
1: I'm ready.
0: Okay, in honour of the AFL's 18 clubs across five states, it's fast fingers on all things state and the state I'm in. Scott, finish these expressions of state. Meditation relaxes your state of?
1: Mind.
0: Correct. The coach was unhappy with the state of?
1: Play.
0: Correct. Witnesses were left in a total state of?
1: Shock.
0: Correct. The museum is considered state of the?
1: Art.
0: Correct. Despite the evidence, he was in a state of?
1: Innocence.
0: Oh, okay. We'll accept that, but warning. Okay, you've got to match the AFL team with its state. GWS?
1: GWS is Sydney.
0: State. I need the state.
1: Oh, sorry. New South Wales.
0: Oh, second warning. The Crows?
1: South Australia.
0: The Eagles?
1: Western Australia.
0: The Tigers?
1: Victoria.
0: The Cats?
1: Victoria.
0: The Pies?
1: Victoria.
0: The Suns?
1: Queensland.
0: Correct. Add the word state correctly to the start or the end of these words. Nanny?
1: State.
0: Police?
1: State.
0: Forest?
1: State. Forest State Forest.
0: Correct. State. Government?
1: State government.
0: Funded?
1: State funded.
0: Library?
1: State Library.
0: Correct. Name these states. Which states did these premiers govern? Joan Kerner.
1: Victoria.
0: Joe Bjelke-Petersen.
1: Queensland.
0: Don Dunstan.
1: South Australia.
0: Which state is home to the Big Pineapple?
1: Queensland.
0: Which state has the coolest and wettest climate?
1: Coolest and wettest is Tasmania.
0: Correct. Which state will host the 2032 Olympic Games?
1: The 2032, New South Wales.
0: No! Oh, he's fallen at the last minute. Well done, Scott. Great effort. Let's go to Dino in St Kilda. Dino, I'm going to pick it up. Which state will host the 2032 Olympic Games?
2: Queensland.
0: Correct. Which country has 50 states?
2: America.
0: Correct. What do you? Who do you want to win in tomorrow's grand final? Yep, correct. Well, I do too. And you are the coach of tomorrow's losing team at halftime. What do you say to fire them up? Talk right into your phone. I can't hear you for some reason. Say it again.
2: Time to lift, a once-in-a-lifetime opportunity.
0: That's it, correct. Okay, talk right into your phone now. Dino, I've got a song here, a snippet, and you need to guess what the song is. Let's have a listen. Did you get it?
2: Oh, no, can you give a bit longer?
0: What are you doing with your phone there, Dino? Have you got it just next to your ear?
2: Yes.
0: Can you
2: play a bit longer?
0: Let's play one more and then you've got to move on. Did you get it?
2: Is it something like rock and roll?
0: No, it's not. Bad luck, Dino. Thank you for playing. Let's go to Marcus in East Brighton. Keep calling 1-300-222-774. You could be taking home an ABC tote bag with the Friday Review quiz. Marcus, I'm going to play you a snippet of the song. Let's see if you can guess it. Come on.
3: I think it's Playing to Win by Johnny Farnham.
0: It is Playing to Win by John Farnham. And Brian Nankervis would be devastated that I made that so easy. So I've given you a gift today. Marcus from East Brighton, you are therefore our carry-on champ. Thank you for playing. You're going to enjoy an ABC tote bag. Have a great AFL Grand Final weekend. Let's play to win with Johnny Farnham.

Oh, Johnny Farnham, Playing to Win. What a cracking tune that is. It's been fantastic to have your company today on the Friday Review. Hey, we survived. I flew solo. Ryan Nankervis on a holiday, and I'll be doing this for the next couple of weeks while he's away. It has been fantastic to get all of your texts, all of your calls. Thank you for all of your positive feedback. It always makes a difference. Have had an incredible team, though, holding me up and supporting me. So it's been fantastic to be working with Breen. Brianne and Tim, thank you so much, Bea. She's been an absolute champion. Tim always, such a trusted person that looks after me and reminds me what to do. We are here, of course, again next week. I'm doing afternoons for Bridget and I'm doing the Friday Review. Excited to say that we've got Peter Garrett on the Friday Review next week. And, of course, we've got a chock full afternoon session all day next week. And of course, what are you up to? It is the grand final, of course. Tomorrow we're going to be seeing Kylie taking to the stage, which is going to be fantastic. Cannot wait for that. It feels like for me that it's going to be a Kylie concert, and very much going to be a little bit of football on the side. So we're going to have Warwick Long presenting Drive coming up. We'll have a chat with him about what's on the show. And in the meantime, let's get a little bit excited. I'm very intrigued to see what Kylie Minogue is going to be having on her set list tomorrow. I don't think she's going to have this one, given that he performed at the grand final not that long ago, but it's a nice trip down memory lane and a reminder of how lucky we are to have our Melbourne girl Kylie take to the stage.

0: getting us excited, getting us fired up about the AFL Grand Final tomorrow. We cannot wait for our girl, Kylie Minogue, to hit the stage. I'm so intrigued about what she's going to play. I'm intrigued about how she's going to fly around that arena, particularly if it's going to, Melbourne, couple of showers. Who knows? But it's certainly going to be such a treat. Also reminded on the text message line, thank you for all your texts that are still coming in. We're being totally spoilt also with the amazing voice of Michael Painter singing the anthem. He is also a superstar. That indeed he is. Speaking of, we just had part of our quiz. We had Playing to Win by Johnny Farnham. Well, Michael Painter has an incredible set of pipes. So we are in for a treat, aren't we? Absolutely. Very, very lucky to live in a city that has such incredible entertainment. What a great show we've had today. I've absolutely loved your company. I've absolutely loved your company all of the week. Thank you for supporting me. You've had some beautiful texts coming in. We, of course, were talking to Chong Lim earlier and Prue Davis. They are doing the music of Elton John, part of MSO, Melbourne Symphony Orchestra. You can get tickets to that. We spoke to Mary Agnes O'Loughlin about her incredible piece of theatre that looks at the very complicated relationship between a mother and a daughter. I love talking to her. We had the Hyde Street Youth Band. They were fantastic. We had Eduardo Leo, an incredible Italian movie star and director. And then, of course, we talked to Monsieur Camembert, who are playing the songs on Leonard Cohen tomorrow night at the Melbourne Recital Centre. Tickets still available. So if AFL's not your thing, or if it is your thing, you could walk straight from the G, have a cheeky bite to eat in South Bank, and then you could go to the Melbourne Recital Centre. How lucky we are to live in such a great city. Just a reminder, we've got Peter Garrett on the Friday Review next Friday. I'm super excited to be speaking with him. And I'm also super excited to be speaking to my sparring partner during the week. Warwick Long, you're hosting Drive again, of course, today. I'm afraid to talk to you today. I don't owe you anything.
1: Why?
0: Because, well, we didn't. Why? If you're just catching up on this, listeners, Warwick and I had a very respectful and robust debate about Lachie Neal on Wednesday before we knew, of course, Warwick, that he was going to win this appeal. Now, I heard a cheeky rumour from one of the staff that came up to me and said that you had texted them saying, ha-ha, Georgie now owes me a coffee. I don't recall ever saying that I owed you anything from that conversation,
1: well,
0: Warwick.
1: Well, when it looked like the appeal was going to lose, they may have said to me, I needed to buy you a coffee by way of apology. So that's how that rumour started, Georgie. It's been

0: In an absolute delight having you on the radio, by the way.
1: It is thank you.
0: So much fun listening and hearing you work your way through that quiz was beautiful.
1: I get very stressed, Warwick. And you know what?
0: I love that you want to help everybody out. Well, I love that in the quiz. You just want to take the person from the first question to the last.
1: I know. And the producers are looking at me, like Brianne's looking at me going, no, like keep moving. It's the only, I love this job so much. I feel very, very grateful and honoured to do it, Warwick. I do get quite stressed for some reason through Bridget and Brian. They've all organised these sort of frantic quizzes or competitions at the end of the day. Like just when you're thinking, I'm almost clocked off, that's the busiest, most craziest part of the day. So during the week, I think Monday and Tuesday, I just didn't get it together and we ended up sort of rushing.
0: But you helped me win. I won a quiz on the ABC, which I'd never done before when I walked in with you earlier in the week, and I think I got Anchorman right. And
1: you did get Anchorman right. You
0: did. So that was great.
1: Well done.
0: Like, we'll take that. Hey, by the way, today, coming up on Drive, I should tell you what we're talking about on Drive. Look, I've got a bit of football and a bit of non-football today.
1: Right.
0: I think you can decide for me if I'm being a hypocrite or if it's just good old ABC balance, all right? Mm-hmm. So we're going to speak to the man who got Lachie Neale off.
1: What?
0: The lawyer who represented Lachie Neale in the appeal yesterday
1: what?
0: Is joining you on Drive to tell you how he did it.
1: That's a bit of an exclusive, I think, Warwick Long, isn't
0: he's
1: it?
0: He's going to talk you through that on the program today. But plus, I am very conscious. We've spent a lot of time all of this week giving away AFL Grand Final tickets. We've been talking about Kylie performing at the Grand Final. We'll be talking about sponsorship on the Grand Final and if people don't like their team sponsors, what you can do about that. We'll be
1: Fremantle.
0: Talking about
1: hello,
0: all
1: Fremantle.
0: Of that and more. Exactly that. We'll
1: There's
0: talk
1: a little
0: about
1: story
0: that.
1: Behind that sponsor on the front of the Guernsey that I'm not that happy about, Warwick Long.
0: So we'll be talking about that. But elsewhere in the show today, you know what I'm going to declare?
1: What?
0: The anti-football 5 minutes. If you are sick of hearing about football on the ABC, sick of it this week, and you just want to blow off some steam and let it off your chest, I will open up the radio to you today. You're going to have to listen out for it. We'll open it up. Come on and just tell us why you think we're all going a little bit over the top.
1: I love
0: so,
1: this.
0: Georgie, do you think, am I being a hypocrite by doing
1: no,
0: both these
1: this
0: stories?
1: No, this is the beautiful is balance good? Of the ABC, Warwick Long. Exactly why I didn't do a lot of football today on the Friday Review, because Brian Nankervis and Jacinta Parsons have developed a very, very, you know, loyal cult following. And I didn't want to, I had to respect the show.
0: Thank you, my friend.
1: That sounds fantastic, Warren Long. You have a wonderful show. Have a wonderful weekend.
0: See you, mate.
1: Thank you all for your company. I hope you've enjoyed the Friday Review. Have a wonderful and safe weekend, and I will hear you on Afternoons.
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7: Good afternoon, Nicholas Hines with ABC News. The AFL Grand Final Parade drew thousands of people into Melbourne's CBD today, with Brisbane and Fremantle fans flocking to the MCG ahead of tomorrow's game. Ethan White reports.
8: The energy was electric as players, supporters and the Premiership Cup were paraded through Melbourne's sporting precinct and brought up on stage by the captains at the end. Dockers fans seemingly outnumbering Lions supporters along the route, with a sea of purple cheering on their team ahead of their chance to make club history tomorrow if Fremantle secure their first premiership. Both sides' supporters say they're feeling confident.
9: Oh, mate, I've been a supporter from day one, so, it means a lot, yeah.
10: Well, I've never been to a grand final before. I've supported Brisbane for over 20 years, so I'd love to see them win tomorrow.
8: An open training session inside the MCG is giving fans one last chance to catch their superstars ahead of tomorrow's clash.
7: And two lovebirds who've waited 13 years for the Dockers to make it back to a grand final are planning to turn the day into an even bigger milestone by getting married outside the MCG. Frio fans Danny Bloomfield and Matt Abbott say the idea came about after they booked tickets to Melbourne to watch their favourite team. Ms Bloomfield says there was a last-minute hiccup with her wedding dress, but they're looking forward to bringing a bit of romance to the footy.
11: There's a slight issue with the purple dress that has been delayed, so there was some panic shopping yesterday. Which we completed quite successfully, but there is certainly purple flavour to the day.
7: Prime Minister Anthony Albanese has honed in on climate change as a key global challenge during his address to the United Nations General Assembly in New York. The Prime Minister's speech also doubled as a pitch for a non-permanent seat on the UN Security Council as Australia works to earn a two-year term from 2029 to 2030. Mr. Albanese says climate change is already causing an increase in extreme weather and threatening the very existence of Australia's Pacific neighbours.
3: New issues are becoming international issues, demanding our full attention. Climate change, where the science foretold of the increase in frequency and intensity of extreme weather events that we are now experiencing.
7: The United Nations Palestinian Aid Agency is warning refugees in the occupied territories are facing increasing hardship. The agency is warning millions of Palestinians could go without essential services as the agency comes under pressure. International staff were forced to leave UNRWA's headquarters in occupied East Jerusalem last year under a ban legislated by Israel. UNRWA Chief Christian Saunders says daily conditions for Palestinians living in Gaza and the occupied West Bank are dire.
12: It's a very difficult time for Palestine refugees, particularly in the occupied Palestinian territories. But we remain on the ground. We remain on the ground doing what we were mandated to do 76 years ago. We will continue to support the Palestine refugees as long as the UN General Assembly wants us to.
7: Hundreds of thousands of people are expected to line the streets of Paris during Pope Leo's four-day visit to France. The visit will include a giant mass in central Paris that some half a million people are expected to attend. French President Emmanuel Macron will also hold talks with the pontiff at the Elysee Palace on geopolitical issues and artificial intelligence. Back home, Australia's petroleum industry is warning that a possible US ban on diesel exports would have an impact on overall supply, leading to higher prices. US President Donald Trump is considering an embargo on diesel exports to relieve domestic fuel prices ahead of the midterm elections. CEO of the Australian Institute of Petroleum, Malcolm Roberts, says that would have a flow-on effect to global markets.
13: The main effect in the first instance would be on the EU, Mexico, Chile and Brazil, which are the major markets for US diesel. But yes, it would have an effect on overall supply in the market. I would say, however, that the industry has been very, very successful since February in finding new sources of supply into Australia.
7: And in other AFL news, the Sydney Swans say all five of the players suspended at the end of the season for a serious breach of club standards do remain eligible to win their club champion award. Isaac Heaney, Chad Warner, Nick Blakey, James Jordan and Riley Bice could still win the Bob Skelton medal. However, all five have chosen not to attend the awards night on October 1st. Heaney is the favourite to win the club champion award, which would be his third in a row. Weatherwise in Victoria, a few isolated showers and thunderstorms forecast, more likely about the ranges. And tomorrow, there's a cloudy day ahead with areas of rain near and south of the ranges and a few isolated showers over the north with isolated thunderstorms in the east and northeast as well. In Melbourne, a shower or two forecast late in the day today. And for grand final day, rain 16. ABC News.
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2: Traffic.
20: Good afternoon, it's Caroline Ferguson from Transport Victoria. If you're heading out of town on any of our freeways and arterials from Melbourne, you'll get a gateway well. There's no delays whatsoever. If you are off to the AFL Grand Final tomorrow, the free tram zone's been extended for you, so you're much better off just leaving the car at home, as there's no public parking at the MCG or Yarra Park. Plus, there's going to be a lot of local road closures and speed restrictions all around the sporting precinct. The Melbourne Highway's been reopened between Yay and Hillsville, Kinglake Road in Castella, following a serious collision in Glenburn yesterday, but there's still a reduced speed limit in place and emergency services are still on scene, so make sure you slow down to 40 past the passing red and blue flashing lights. That's the latest in traffic and transport. It's 6:03.
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0: Good afternoon to you. The man who defended Lachie Neal is going to tell you how he got him off. There's been so much conjecture, analysis and outright anger directed at the AFL over the Lachie Neal case this week. And it hasn't stopped there. Even this morning, legendary AFL coach Mick Malthouse didn't hold back on breakfast.
14: It is a bloody disgrace. That's the short answer to it. $10,000 is nothing to those blokes. Absolutely nothing. It was off the ball. It wasn't in play where it might have been a mistake over a tackle. This was miles off the ball, guilty as charged.
0: So let's go inside. How did the process work and how did the person who represented Lachie Neal form a case to get him out of a suspension and reduced to a fine? And is that the right outcome? You can tell me your thoughts, 1300 222 774. And when you head to the grand final party or event this weekend, are you wearing your team's jumper? What if you don't like the logo of the sponsor on the front of the shirt? A movement to cover the sponsor's logo on the Fremantle shirt has been appearing to be supported by the club's biggest, I mean, number one fan. And it's still gaining traction on social media.
15: I'm at the footy to watch my beloved Dockers, and of course I'm covering up the Woodside logo on my top because it's just so gross for our wonderful club to be sponsored by the largest fossil fuel company in Australia. It is past time to give Woodside the boot.
0: Give Woodside the boot. So what's behind a campaign like that? And do you have a problem with the sponsor on a club shirt? And has that stopped you from buying it or wearing some club kit? Interested in your thoughts on this. Are you just 100% behind the club at all times, because that's what's supporting a football club or a soccer team or any other type of sporting endeavour means? Or can you have a problem with the sponsor on the shirt? And if you do, what do you do about it? 1300 222 774 is the number you can call. I'd be interested to hear from you today on that. What do you do if you have a problem with the sponsor on the club shirt? 1300 222 774 is the number you can call. Plus, if you hate footy, don't worry, later on in the show, we've had time carved out in the show to give away AFL Grand Final tickets all week. We don't have those tickets today. So what I can do for you is carve out time into the show if you do not like football, if you've been sick of hearing about it and you want to let off some steam and get it off your chest. Later on in the program today, we will have the anti-football 5 minutes. And you can just get that done. You know what happens if no one rings and we just decide we all like football? I'll just play a Kylie song or something like that instead. So the anti-football 5 minutes, that's coming up. If you love it, you don't have to ring. If you're sick of football coverage, that is the time for you, my friends. A lot coming up together today on Drive. It's great to have your company. Let's get into it.
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0: You know, this song gets a lot of heat. A lot of people don't like it. That's performed by the Hyde Street Band. I can get behind it when it's played like that, and it'll be stuck in my head all day. It's time to meet some of the super fans of the teams playing in the AFL Grand Final. We'll be doing that throughout the show today too. Dean Clares has been a regular MC for the Fremantle Football Club for close to 25 years and is on the line. Hi, Dean.
1: G'day, Warwick. How are you, mate? Happy Football Grand Final Eve.
0: Happy Grand Final Eve to you too. This must be almost the biggest day in your history with the club, yeah?
1: It certainly is, but I mean, 2013 was very, very exciting, but it was a different era of the footy club, and let's be honest, with the season that Frio have had, definitely walking into the ground, into the MCG tomorrow, feeling more confident than last time around, despite some wonderful players like your Fifes, Pavlicious and Mundys.
0: Yeah, and that's really interesting because this is a new generation, right? There was 2013 was a really different generation. Lachie Neale was the only player who played in that grand final that's going to be playing on the weekend. He's on the other team, right? So how do you feel about this new generation of Fremantle players?
1: You're right, mate. Lachie was a sub that day. He didn't play a big part. Oh, mate, it is incredible to see. You think about these guys like that, the three tools down forward. They're all 23 or 24, including Josh Tracy and... Now, Murphy Reid's 20 and he's All-Australian already, and it's very exciting. And, the recruiting's been awesome to get Bolton, especially Bolton and Jackson, to the club, premiership players with other teams. And big Mason Cox gets his chance because he's been seen as the better foil to come in for Darcy. So it's a very exciting time. And then you've got your workmen-like players like your Warners and Chapman's.

0: And who just, give you their very best. Wagner, they just give their very best every week. So you need those players to win flags.
1: Tell me about your involvement with the club. You host an MC Freo events and you've done it for decades.
0: Well, because I work in radio and I know new people at the club, and I contacted them nearly 30 years ago and I said, if you want someone who can MC, because a lot of MCs will do anything. And I said, if you want someone to MC who bleeds purple, give me a call. And they called me the next week and I've done it since. So I've been lucky enough to do Doig Medal nights and all kinds of things. So still hosting rooms now. So, yeah, labour of love. Not the best job I ever had. It's not really a job.
1: So I imagine then you know so much from inside the club and the supporters from outside that I'd imagine you MC events for a lot. What's the week been like? What days have most of the supporters been travelling across, and are you all meeting up whilst you're here in Melbourne, or do you just find your different way to the G on Saturday?
0: Yeah, we got here on Tuesday and we had family here as well, so we got here on Tuesday to get the vibe early, and it's been building day by day. But to have Collingwood supporters come up to you and wish you the best, I mean, it doesn't get much better than that. And a lot of people have flown in yesterday and today. Thursday and Friday have been the big days because those extra flights were going on. And I think about 11:30, you'll probably see a purple tsunami crossing, heading down from Fed Square down to the ground. And it happened in 13, but it's even bigger now. There's a hell of a lot of people come from Perth and from Freo itself.
1: Being here and... if you get a chance to see your club's first grand final win, I'd imagine that's going to be super special, Dean Clares. But is there a little part of you that wishes you're on the streets of Freo when it happens?
0: No, I'm happy to be here, mate. I live in Freo, but I know a lot of friends who are very envious that we got to come up because we booked in June.
1: Oh,
0: we
1: did
0: were on
1: you?
0: Holidays.
1: Wow.
0: I said, if there's ever a year you take a punt on the boys making a grand final, let's go for it. We booked in June, so everyone else is going, what were you, Nostradamus or something? And I said, no, I'm just... wanted to see them. And, if we were seeing a Hawks-Sydney grand final, we said, we'll just go and enjoy the day. So we got lucky.
1: Oh, wow. And tomorrow, how early are you getting up and getting to the ground?
0: I'll be there about 1 a.m. because I won't sleep. Pretty much for it.
1: Just camp out. see how it goes.
0: Yeah. We're going to a lunch thing beforehand. So we'll be walking down about 12:30 and just soaking it all in like we did at the parade today.
1: How confident, if we say out of 100, how much do you think Freo's going to win?
0: Oh, right, man, I don't want to jinx it. 90.
1: Well, that's more confident than I would have given you credit for. Dean Clares, hey, good luck on the weekend. Thanks very much for having a quick chat today.
0: Thank you. I really appreciate it, mate. All the best.
1: Dean Clares there, the regular MC for the Fremantle Football Club for close to 25 years. Happy to be here. Booked his holiday in June for the grand final. You're listening to 774 ABC Melbourne, 1300 222 774. Do you care who sponsors your football team? And if you disagree with who the sponsor is on the shirt, what do you do about it? You can tell me, 1300 222 774.

0: little bit of Tame Impala there. Australian megastar band led by Kevin Parker. He's the number one ticket holder for Fremantle, has been, and he's not a fan of the club sponsor. Covers up the sponsorship billboards, I suppose, or areas on the shirt when he performs in a Fremantle shirt. 1300 222 774. Does that matter to you? Is it disrespectful to cover it of your team? Is it a good thing? Is it the only thing you can do as a fan if you disagree? Give us a call. Tell us what you think. Claire Lagan, is the founder of the Get Off My Chest campaign, focused on this very thing with the Fremantle Dockers and their sponsorship by Woodside. Claire, welcome to the program.
1: Hi. Thank you so much for having me.
0: What have you got against the sponsor of the Fremantle team?
1: Well, I think in WA, Woodside is synonymous with a lot of things, and a lot of people have a lot of issues with Woodside. They are Australia's biggest oil and gas company, of course, but they have just continued to push for gas expansion in the midst of a climate crisis, and we know that the gas industry as a whole is really

0: really not contributing its fair share to in paying its taxes for resources that, you know, the Australian people own. And I just think in a climate crisis, in a cost of living crisis, they're just not an appropriate sponsor. And I think it's also really important to know that with Woodside, they're not trying to sell us anything. What they sell, we can't actually buy. We can't buy Woodside gas. So what they're selling is an idea that they are responsible for our economic prosperity, for the economic prosperity of the club. And I really take issue with that because it's just simply not true. So I'll start with that.
1: Yeah. And you are a Dockers fan?
0: A huge Dockers fan. I'm a Dockers member, born into a Dockers supporting family. So yeah, have been part of the, you know, the fan base for a long time. And I think that's really important to say as well with Get Off My Chest in this campaign to drop Woodside. The call is really coming from fans. Frio is a really progressive town. People have been covering up the Woodside logo on their merch for years. This is not anything new, but it was amazing to see someone like Kevin Parker from Tame Impala to engage in like that strategy that we've all kind of been using for a long time as well. And I think it just goes to show this is not a controversial opinion. It's actually pretty, it's a pretty strong sentiment amongst the supporter base.
1: But if Woodside's happy to put up the money for the spot on the shirt, can't they do that? Like, what's so bad about that?
0: Well, I think there's a few things going on here. I want to put it into perspective. Woodside and the other corporate sponsors at the club, they contribute about nearly $9 million a year in revenue to the club. Members bring in nearly $22 million. It's a lot more. And I think it's really important to remember that, like, when we're talking about this, honestly, $2 million, it does sound like a lot, but it is a replaceable amount of money. I think what Woodside gets in return is absolutely invaluable to them. They get to position themselves, and they have done over the course of 16 years, as like really the heart and soul of the club. And I really take issue with that. It's fans that are the heart and soul of the club, and that relationship that fans have with the players and with the team, that's so important. I just feel like we've lost sight of that because Woodside, they do position themselves front and centre in everything. And for not that much money, and what they get in return is just huge. It's, you know, they're giving free tickets to resource ministers to lobby the government while the fans
1: so,
0: are
1: so
0: out,
1: if the campaign
0: you know,
1: is to get the shirt
0: fame.
1: Off, if the campaign is to get the Woodside message off the shirt and you've been going about that by sort of trying to lobby the team to do that, isn't the answer to find someone else with more money to put
0: it
1: in
0: absolutely is.
1: Sponsorship to Fremantle? Yeah.
0: 100%. And now is the time to do it because we've got the Dockers on an all-time historic run. We're in the grand final. Like, this is such an exciting time for the club and for all of their fans. It's also the time to, like, look for a new sponsor. The interest has never been higher. I also think it's important to say that our membership has gone up hugely this year. You know, it's more than last year. It's the most it's ever been. There is safety in that, I think, in terms of replacing Woodside. And like I said, this is not a controversial opinion. Like, you've got Energy News Bulletin, like an industry publication coming out this morning saying, yeah, it probably is the best thing for the club to like cut their losses with Woodside and find somebody else. So
1: have you heard from the club? How do they feel about your campaign?
0: I mean, I'm sure that it's not, like, great, like, reflection on the club at the moment. And, you know, our intention is always, like, club first. We really want to see the club with a sponsor that aligns with the club's values. And coming from fans, we really all genuinely want the best for the club. But in saying that, it's really Woodside who brings a reputational risk to the club. Every time Woodside does something, like, recently, they walked away from all of their renewable and emissions reductions targets. Like, that is a crazy thing to be doing at a time like this, and especially when they have so much money that they could be investing in an energy transition. Like,
1: and got to finish on the football, Claire. I'm just conscious of time. Got to finish on the football.
0: Yeah,
1: do you think Frio wins on Saturday?
0: Hey, I heard 90% sure from the caller before, and I.

0: I'm gonna go 100, and I think agreed. Let's not jinx it. I have a good feeling, and I'm just really excited that they're in the grand final and to be with people in Frio tomorrow.
1: Well, thank you for spending some time with us today on Drive.
0: Thank you so much for having me. Appreciate it.
1: Claire Ligand there, who's the founder of the Get Off My Chest campaign. You heard her arguments for wanting Woodside off the chest of Fremantle, the sponsorship off the Fremantle football jerseys. This one says, really though, you can't buy Woodside products. What powers her house? Cost of living crisis. Without gas, electricity, it'd cost even more. Please, says this one. And another one has come in saying, if you don't like the sponsor, you can get your mum to knit your jumper. Oh, I love that idea. Tony's in Essendon. Hi, Tony.
2: Thank you for taking my call. I had to call in on this one because that this wasn't me personally, but I know many people during something that happened to one of the most loved football clubs many years ago, people put gaffer tape over the AFL logo of the Essendon Guernsey during the infamous supplement saga.
1: So this has happened before, Tony?
2: Mm-hmm. Well, this is not the first time where fans have covered up logos of organisations they were not happy with.
1: Oh, well, hey, that's really... How did you feel about that then at the time, given you're from Essendon? Did you think that was a worthy protest or was it a bit much?
2: No, I believe that everyone has their own right to speak their mind and protest peacefully. And I respect those who are now making their own peaceful protest again.
1: Well, thank you very much for your call, Tony. Great to talk to you, Tony in Essendon there. I like this one. I don't like wearing club gear with advertising all over it. So I have an official AFL club T-shirt with no adverts and a hoodie too. I think they're available for all clubs. Way to go. Go Pies, says that text as well. So I think we know where that one's coming from. Hey, up next, you're going to hear from the man who managed to get Lachie Neal to play in the grand final tomorrow. What does it take to win an AFL Tribunal appeal? We're going to learn about that next. It's 24 past three.
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3: Drive with Warwick Long.
1: There was out, there he was really out, and then late last night, he was back in. Lachie Neal will play in the AFL Grand Final this week. There's been a lot of talk about it through the media over the week. It is one of those traditional stories ahead of the AFL Grand Final of will they, won't they, whether it's an injury, a suspension, or some reason for someone to be in or out of the side. It has all been about Lachie Neal this week, and it's all been about the AFL Tribunal, their decision-making process, how decisions are made, and how Lachie Neal has got to a place where he will be able to suit up and head out to the MCG on Saturday. Let's speak to Adrian Anderson, who is a barrister and counsel who represented Lachie Neal yesterday and can join you now. Adrian Anderson, welcome to Drive.
5: Thanks very much, Warwick.
1: When you walked in there yesterday, did you think you were going to win?
5: No, they're very hard to win, these appeals. But, you know, we felt we had a decent ground. Unfortunately, they found in Lachie's favour.
1: And just on that, can you explain the arguments then that were made? Why did Neal's appeal win yesterday and not at the original hearing?
5: Yeah, so what happens with an appeal, you don't just get your case reheard. You have to show that there was some error in the decision-making process at the tribunal. And our case was that there was an error in not finding that there were exceptional and compelling circumstances in Lachie's case, which enabled them to reduce the penalty from one match. And the background to that, a lot of your listeners will be aware that it's a fixed penalty system at the AFL. You get graded, an offence gets graded on intent, you know, the degree of impact and whether it's to the body. And that system has an element of rigidity to it, and it's got a safety valve built into it to say if there are exceptional and compelling circumstances, you can depart from the table.

0: And in this case, we said there were exceptional circumstances, taking into account Lockie's incredible record as a player, over 320 games, never being suspended, two Brownlow medals, etc. Now, in weighing up that issue, the tribunal took into account against Lockie the fact that the offence was intentional, even though it was a one-match ban. And that was part of the charge against him. And then they used that against him as the first factor to say, well, yes, he does have a great record, but this was an intentional offence. Therefore, we're not going to apply the provision effectively. It's not, we don't find it appropriate.
1: So because they didn't consider that in the right way, your argument was there was an error in their process at the appeal.
0: Yeah, that's correct. The error was that you can't find Lockie guilty of an offence, intentional, it's already taken into account in the penalty, and then use that against him as one of the primary factors on whether there's exceptional and compelling circumstances. It's already been taken into account in the grading of the offence, and it's akin to using it both as an element of the charge and as a circumstance of aggravation. And that was the basis upon which the appeal board found that there was error in the reasoning about exceptional and compelling circumstances and overturned the decision.
1: And so explain sort of how this case has been, I suppose, different to your run-of-the-mill during the year tribunal hearings, because both of these hearings seem to run for quite long times. I noted even just in the reporting of the hearing last night, well, one of the officiators was getting quite short with you to try and quicken up the arguments of the process. But why has this case been different and so lengthy?
0: Well, there's a lot of carry-on about that. It's not really like... So this is a very important matter for the appeal board to decide and the tribunal. And so you've got whether Lockie Neal plays in the grand final is a matter of, you know, great significance to him, his club, the supporters of the club, etc. So the appeal ran for about 2 hours. So when you compare that with our court processes, and anyone, your listener's been involved in how long and expensive various types of legal cases are, to have this appeal determined in about 2.5 hours is actually very efficient, I would say. Now, the tribunal hearing was a little bit longer than usual. The deliberations took up most of the time, I think about 2 hours. And they obviously found it a difficult decision. And it was a bit of a complicated case because we were arguing about whether he was guilty of the charge, as well as this issue of exceptional and compelling circumstances. So not many cases, you know, involve this exceptional and compelling circumstances argument, so that probably contributed to the length. But I think, you know, every hearing gets reported in the tribunal hearing as a marathon, whereas if you ever think about any court things you've been involved in, how quickly and efficiently they're determined, I actually think it's not too bad.
1: 1300 222 774, you can give me your opinion if you'd like to give us a ring. We're speaking to Adrian Anderson, barrister and the counsel who represented Lockie Neal and helped him get off last night. Adrian Anderson, you've been around the AFL for a very long time. Is this the right outcome for how the AFL wants to make laws and how the game and the tribunal process should work?
0: Well, look, it's not for me to say whether it's the right. I'm biased because I represent Lockie, right? So other people have their views. But what I would say, I think it's a very good process, and the tribunal has very good people involved and nearly always gets it right. And there's you get the charge. You get an opportunity to defend yourself at the tribunal before an extremely highly qualified tribunal and former players and chairs of the calibre of Jeff Cleason and Renee Embom, who are very, very highly respected silks and very clever people, and then together with the barristers, and then you get a decision. And if you want to appeal that, you have to show there was some error, and it's very rare that there is any found to be any error, and this is one of those rare cases. So I think it's a good process. It's a fair process. You know, I've seen people say, well, you know, how can you take into account somebody's, you know, have a great record in terms of treating them differently? But it's pretty much the same in, you know, if someone goes to court and they've spent their whole life without ever having done anything wrong and never been punished before, and then they make a mistake, well, you don't get quite as much a penalty as someone who's a recidivist offender. And, you know, I think that makes some common sense.
1: A couple of quick questions, if I may. I've got someone waiting with news headlines, but just drill.

0: drilling down on that point of exceptional circumstances, the argument that you used in this case for Lachie Neale here, I know it's gone down to a fine again. He has had that outcome before. Can you use that argument again with Lachie Neale now if he goes before the tribunal next year?
1: I would think not. You know, I think that, you know, he's probably had that chance to use that now. He has, you know, that he'd never been suspended previously, and, you know, I doubt he'd be able to use it again.
0: And the other question I have for you is, and I don't know how you can answer this, it might be under your client privilege, but what mental state is Neale in? Do you think he'll be good to go on Saturday? Because I'd imagine it's been a big week for a player.
1: Yeah, massive week. I was actually involved as an article clerk, would you believe, in helping with Andrew Dunkley's case when he got to play in the 1996 grand final with the Grant Haddam, who was my mentor at Coors at the time. And, you know, he didn't have a great game, but, you know, that grand final. But I'm sure Lachie will, he's an ultimate professional. What was really impressive to me about him was that even when we had the great disappointment of the tribunal result, where we felt like we'd put up a good case, you know, he was so graceful about that, and grateful to everyone had helped him with the case. And I was really impressed by him.
0: Well, Adrian Anderson, I really appreciate your time on the program today. Thanks for joining us.
1: That's a pleasure, Warwick. Thank you.
0: Barrister and counsel, the man who represented Lachie Neale, helped him get off yesterday. One of the reasons Lachie Neale will be playing in the grand final is Adrian Anderson, and he was explaining to you why. You can tell me what you think, 1300 222 774. Nicholas Hines has been waiting to deliver news headlines to you, so let's go there now. Hi, Nicholas.
2: Good afternoon, Warwick. It's certainly more interesting in the AFL world than it is in the news world this afternoon, but in the day's other news, the Prime Minister has repeated his call for AI regulation during his speech at the UN General Assembly, referencing the recent open AI hack of Medicare. Anthony Albanese has identified climate change and AI as two key global challenges and called for action to shape AI development rather than be passively shaped by it. Police are still investigating the serious crash involving a bus and two cars in the Yarra Ranges yesterday, with a teenage boy now fighting for his life in hospital. A 52-year-old woman died in the crash on the Melba Highway, with a 17-year-old boy now in a critical condition. He was one of four people taken to hospital after the crash. And energy market experts say Australia does have a big enough buffer to avoid diesel shortages if the United States moves ahead with a proposal to ban diesel exports. US President Donald Trump is reportedly considering the ban amid growing anger in America over rising prices. Weather-wise in Melbourne, there is a shower or two forecast this afternoon and a chance of a thunderstorm. Right now it's 23 degrees. I'll be back with the latest at 4 o'clock.
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4: Traffic.
5: Good afternoon, it's Caroline Ferguson from Transport Victoria. No major incidents around the state, and the Melba Highway has been reopened between Yay and Castella following a serious collision yesterday at Glenburn, but a reduced speed limit remains in place, and emergency services also may still be on the scene, so look out for them as you head on through. On the M80 Ring Road, Greenwich bound at Airport Drive, the second right line's been closed off. Our crews are on their way to pick up some debris. Just be mindful of any stopping or suddenly swerving traffic. And if you're off to the Royal Melbourne Show, public transport's the go, with hundreds of extra train and trams running, free travel for the kids with a youth Mikey, and half-price travel for everybody else. And showground trains leave Flinders Street Station 8 to 20 minutes, and you can hop on a tram from the corner of Flinders and Elizabeth Streets as well. That's the latest in traffic and transport. It's 25 to 4.
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0: I do enjoy this text saying, well, maybe Collingwood's Cloak and Rocker, who were both suspended in 22 and 23, should be on stage with Kylie tomorrow singing, I Should Be So Lucky. Oh, I love that. Thank you for combining so many grand final stories for me, dear texter. Andrew's in Negambie, 1300 222 774. Hi, Andrew.
12: G'day, Warwick. How are you?
0: I'm good. What did you make of what you just heard about how Lachie Neale got off?
12: Yeah, well,

0: think?
1: Well, if you do a Google search and you get an AI response and it reads like this: Brisbane Lions midfielder Lachie Neale has been found guilty of 9 reportable offences across his career, highlighted by 4 prior fines for striking the body, gut punches. So there it is. Reading from my iPhone page makes you wonder. I mean, Adrian's obviously done a great job. Congratulations. But Lachie's got prior form. No one's mentioning that. I mean, plenty of people are talking about
0: it. Is it a difference between committing a crime and having a conviction, or committing a crime, being found guilty, but not having a conviction recorded? Like, I know that's putting the real world in football, which is a messy, Andrew, but can we make that separation?
1: Four prior fines. I mean, if you get a fine, it's obviously significant enough. And 4 of them were for gut punches, is exactly what he's done here. So you can't say that in his 320 matches he's a pristine player. I mean... Anyway.
0: Well, no, Andrew, you've made your case and strongly, and I'm glad for it. Thanks very much.
1: Ask Adrian to comment on that.
0: Yeah. I thought I did in my way, but you're right. Maybe I didn't do it strongly enough. Carolyn's in Ballarat. Hi, Carolyn.
2: Hi, great to have you, sir, Tom. Great to hear you replacing Charlie for the moment, as much as I love Charlie.
0: He'll be back. Don't worry about that. What did you want to say about Lachie Neale?
2: As well. Yeah. I think it's real double standards, really double standards, in that I think the thing that hasn't been mentioned all week is the fact that we have been going all week on about how, no, you can't lift the thresholds for that free kick. If it was in a normal game, it would have to be paid that free kick. Therefore, they were right to do the free kick. And then they've got another flip on the report.
0: Oh, true.
2: And said we can lift the threshold there.
0: Yeah, so it doesn't sit with you that the grand final is exceptional in any way to allow someone to play?
2: Definitely not. A whole team of Hawthorn supporters, which I'm not, by the way, players missed out on the grand final due to them keeping the umpiring standards the same. And yet one player, I believe, is getting an exemption for his intentional punch.
0: Well, thank you very much for your call, Carolyn. Good to talk to you. That 800-222-774 is the number. Steph Spackman is the senior forecaster at the Bureau of Meteorology. And this is one of the weekends when we all listen a little bit harder when the bomb come on. Hi, Steph.
3: Good afternoon, Warwick.
0: We'll get through today. The parade's been, so I suppose everyone's okay with the weather of the next few hours, but we really want to know about tomorrow. So first, how do we finish off today and what happens tomorrow?
3: Okay, today we have a prefrontal trough coming through, and that is going to bring more showers as the afternoon and evening progresses, potentially some thunderstorms, mainly about the ranges this afternoon. There's still a little bit of a chance for that. But the rain will start to increase. Now, the all-important tomorrow, no pressure at all.
0: Yep.
3: We are looking at a top of about 15 to 16 degrees and rainfall ranging from 2 millimetres to 8 millimetres. Now, the rain at this stage just looks like... I knew you were going to ask this. The rain at this stage looks like it's coming in 2 waves. So we'll have a line of rain going through in the morning, then it will ease off slightly in the early afternoon, but then the next line of rain is likely to come through mid-afternoon, pretty much during the grand final. So it is probably looking a little bit more drizzly in the morning, but then tending more to rain in the afternoon. So definitely wet weather gear will be required, and it is looking like it's going to be quite damp for the grand final.
0: But where there is hope in your forecast there, Steph, and I realise you can only tell me what's in front of you, but doesn't sound like it'll be raining during Kylie at 1:30.
3: Oh, marginal. It is marginal. I really hope it's not raining for Kylie, because I'm looking forward to watching that. But there is a little bit of a break, so let's hope, fingers crossed, that it just has that break when she's performing, because that would be great. And lots of people are excited about seeing it.
0: Yeah. If the rain's going to break for anyone between that morning wave and the afternoon wave, it should be for Kylie. Steph, I'll be crossing my fingers with you. Thanks very much for keeping us updated.
3: Thank you, Warwick.
0: Steph Spackman there, senior forecaster on duty at the Weather Bureau. 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Warwick Long here, filling in for Charlie. And up next, we're going to flashback for Friday.

0: It is a Flashback Friday with our guest. I don't think either guest actually on the list of stories they're bringing to you today has a football story. So this is your first break from football. But a reminder, after 4 o'clock today, we're carving out 5 minutes for the anti-football 5 minutes. If you want to let off steam that the ABC's talked about this game for too many times, you can ring me then and just let me have it. I'm ready for it. Rachel Withers is a freelance writer and host of Triple R's Spin Cycle. Can join you today. Hi, Rachel.
1: Hi, Warwick.
0: And Margaret Paul is with you, the suburban reporter with ABC News right here. Hi, Margaret.
2: G'day, Warwick.
0: I think it's all been about data centres this week. And Margaret, we might start with you because I suppose you're the here and Rachel, you're going to talk about what happens when it comes from overseas. But the restrictions around data centre use, this is a story that is everywhere in Victoria right now. Whether you're in the city, the suburbs or a regional area, data centres are a hot topic. And today we got a bit of, well, not today, this week we got a bit of information on that.
1: Yeah, we did. The state government, it's been really interesting to watch how this story plays out. I went to a forum about data centres last week and they really, as the scale of the amount of data that we need has really ramped up in the past few months, the amount of stories, like data centres are just in the headlines all the time at the moment. And so this week we heard from the Victorian government on their new policies around data, their new requirements. They will be requiring new data centres to source their own renewable energy because they are very power hungry and there's been a lot of concern about what they are doing to the grid. So they'll be required to source their own renewable energy and also not use drinking water. And a 150-metre buffer between new data centres and homes will be mandated. There's a lot of community concern out there about data centres. It's such an emotional topic. They represent so many things. It's a very difficult issue to talk about without feeding into the broader concerns around AI and phone use and everything else like that. But this is the state government really trying to draw a line about what those future data centres will look like. But I will note that the requirements will not be retrospective. So any applications that have already gone in or that go in before those laws come in will go by the current
0: And you're the suburbs reporter, right? How many data centre stories or current efforts to build data centres are on your list of regular stories?
1: So I read a lot of council agendas, which is just my, like, honestly, I lie in bed reading a council agenda. It's so fun. But they come up all the time and councils are kind of gnashing their teeth around it. A lot of the time, there's some in inner Melbourne, in the inner west, around Spotswood, West Footscray, Yarraville. There's one, a few in there. But a lot of those growth area councils are really grappling because that's, of course, where there's a lot of land. But you're still close enough to the infrastructure that they can be really, I guess, useful. But those councils are gnashing their teeth trying to get more, have more of a say in what those data centres can look like, because a lot of them are going through the state government development fast track program.
0: And Rachel, just on this, a 150-metre boundary and an effort to use recycled water, there is sort of a little loophole in there to get around that if you can't do that. Is that enough to appease this anger from the news you've read?
3: Well, look, I think it's something, and this is something that also the federal government has been trying to push on all of the states and trying to have consistency around energy use. I think the proximity from homes and schools is a nice add-on for Victoria from the government there, because I think people don't want them near their homes. They're deeply unpopular, and I think this is the Victorian government actually maybe trying to save some of the furniture ahead of the state election.
0: And you've brought us a headline, which let's just say is data centre adjacent. Would you like to read that one to us today?
3: It is data centre adjacent. I picked it mostly for the pun rather than the story. But it's about the rogue AI agent that hacked into Medicare a while back, but we've only just found out about it. And it was the Daily Telegraph today had a picture of Sam Altman, the CEO of OpenAI, and he's shrugging, and the headline is, "Bot can I do about it?"
0: Sensational. Can we just appreciate the headline first?
3: Sometimes I just go and have a look at the Daily Telegraph and the Herald Sun to see what they've got. And, you know, you mentioned we didn't have a footy headline today.
1: I know where you're going.
3: The Herald Sun was lucky.
1: Oh, but also I should be so lucky. That's a good one.
3: Yes, that is a good one.
0: Hey, I told everyone we're having a break from football.
1: Sorry. You no, are but, in Melbourne.
0: Yeah, exactly. We can't escape it. What can I do about it? It's around the Medicare hat. Do you think Australians were surprised that AI hacked our systems this week, or has everybody been waiting for this to happen?
3: Well, I mean, it feels inevitable, but it is a big deal. I think this is one of the first times, if not the first time in the world, that a rogue AI agent has hacked into state data, and it's us. It's sort of good timing, though, I would say, for Anthony Albanese, who's over in the US, sort of talking about the need to regulate AI and really taking the opposing side to Donald Trump, who's pro-AI this week. And it's pretty good timing for him, I think, to have a story that is kind of everyone's worst nightmare when it comes to AI. I mean, maybe your worst nightmare is that it's going to kill us all, which is another thing we've been hearing about AI lately. But this is pretty high up there in terms of the worst thing it might do. And I think that what can I do about it attitude from Sam Altman is pretty much the way that these CEOs are acting about this very, very alarming technology.
0: So, Margaret, when you see this story, what alarm bells or what questions go off in your mind?
1: Oh, so many. And it's interesting. Like, I feel like I should be less surprised, but I was genuinely surprised when I saw this news. I was genuinely like, I don't know, maybe I've been a bit naive, and I feel like I have been. But, no, I was genuinely surprised when I heard that news. I think we thought that our Medicare data, that feels like it should be in a very special box that shouldn't be able to be hacked into by some bot.
3: Oh, I'm at the point where I don't think any data is safe.
1: Yeah.
3: There's been so many hacks. It's just now it's AI doing it too.
1: Also, aren't we not calling it AI anymore? I think we're calling it super intelligence, not artificial intelligence.
0: Only if you listen to
1: the opinion
0: of one person.
1: Is that right?
0: Yeah. I'll take advice on anything, but I'm happy to go with what most of us call it.
1: I don't think it
3: hasn't made... Very stable genius has called it super intelligence.
1: It hasn't made the ABC style guide, I can confirm.
0: Oh, well, there we go. I'm happy to follow you, Margaret Paul, then on that. Just on the idea of the hack too, watching the response has been interesting. As you say, convenient timing. For the Prime Minister to be announcing this while he's trying to get further support for guardrails for the digital system overseas on a pretty major stage with the UN General Assembly meeting. Back in Australia, we spoke to the Liberal Party yesterday, who were saying almost the idea combining these two stories, saying we might need more data centres, we might need more investment in this space, we might need to use AI to fight AI, if we're looking at the threats that this thing poses,
3: and we Andrew can get Wilkie, hacked from onshore instead of offshore.
0: Yeah, and Andrew Wilkie, who's you would say not always in agreement with the Liberal Party on many things, was in fervent agreement on that point as well. So there's plenty to play out here, Rachel. What do you make of that?
3: Well, it feels like a train that we can't stop, the AI thing at this point. So I think what he's getting at there is we want to be protected from it, and if that means having some of it with the appropriate guardrails in place, then we may need to.
1: That's certainly an argument that the data centres make, is that is very, very important for our national sovereignty, is to be part of that, have those data centres onshore, even though sometimes the profits may not stay here because they're big multinational companies, but they certainly make that argument too.
0: It's 10 to 4 on 774 ABC Melbourne Drive. Margaret Paul, Rachel Withers are both in with us for Flashback Friday today. Let's move from the headlines and into the quotes of the week. I've got a bit of audio for you. We might start with Margaret's today, which is taking us to the cost of raising children. Let's have a listen to Georgie Dent speaking earlier this week.
2: Raising children will always require time, money, patience and compromise. But there is a difference between the inherent work of raising a child and the unnecessary difficulty created by systems designed for another era.
0: The cost of raising children was the part of that speech. A lot of it was around sheer numbers, but you brought us really to the heart of what Georgie Dent's talking about. Why is that, Margaret?
1: Well, it's school holidays at the moment. I don't know if you've noticed this, Warwick, but
0: oh, yeah.
1: I just wanted to give a shout out to the many WhatsApp groups that I'm in that have pointed out, like, you know, to Kylie, who'll have my son on Monday, to Kelly, who'll have him on Friday, the WhatsApp groups that just go bonkers at this time of year with everyone saying, who's at home and can mind my child? Can

0: of our leave, we were still, I think, about 3 or 4 weeks short, and trying to work out then what that means. And luckily, you know, well, being one of the people happy to be close to grandparents and things like that, and have succeeded, and you almost feel guilty that your life's easier than your friends down the street sometimes in that regard.
1: It was so interesting having this speech come about the same week as the Intergenerational Report and having a bit of a conversation on Monday about how can we get people to have more kids. And I'm, you know, someone in their early 30s without kids, and the politicians are talking about, do we need a baby bonus? But then Georgie Dent comes along and says, it just, like, it's just not affordable
2: to
1: have kids.
2: It just doesn't touch the sides. Her research is $36,000 a year, which is a wild number. But when you think about food, it's not just the care, it's the way they're incorporated into your life and the income that you lose by going part-time. I mean, I love my children very much, so it almost adds to the guilt to be talking about the numbers like this, but the numbers are obscene.
0: Well, actually, that's a point you raise, right? Do you think, talking about these numbers and thinking we need to change to the system, but do you worry in a perverse way it has the opposite outcome and it makes a lot of women in their 20s and 30s think, I'm never doing this because it's going to cost so much, and what does it cost me?
2: Yeah, I mean, I think if you're thinking about the cost, like it's not really a logical decision, is it? It's not a decision that you approach from that angle on a personal level.
1: Well, yeah, but when you're seeing numbers like that, and I think there was another stat floating around in the Parenthood, which Georgie Dent used to be the head of, you know, saying, well, it was like something like 50% of parents are in emotional distress, psychological distress, just from the stress and costs of parenthood. And that is terrifying. Like, it's not a logical choice often to have children, but if you're someone who, you know, is at the age where it's time to start thinking about it, you have to really consider whether you are willing to put that impost on your life.
0: And Rachel, you've brought us a quote from a very different field.
1: Yes.
0: Would you like to introduce it for us today?
1: Well, I'll give you the headline of the story that it's about. It's from the outlet I write for, Crikey, and it says, Crikey asked Barnaby Joyce about a neo-Nazi encounter at a casino. His response shows how politics and media work. Essentially what happened was that Dani Syed at Crikey put questions to Barnaby Joyce about a tip-off. Someone had seen him speaking to a well-known neo-Nazi at the Canberra casino. And rather than answer those questions from Dani, Barnaby Joyce went out and spoke to various other media outlets and got his narrative out there first. You can hear a little bit of this interview on 2GB that he did, where he was given the chance to get on the front foot about it.
3: Was a bloke called Thomas Hall, but I didn't know who Thomas Hall was.
4: You didn't recognise him?
3: No, I don't follow the neo-Nazis. I think they're freaks. I mean, you know, yesterday it's a Ku Klux Klan, today it's the Nazis. I don't know who tomorrow is. I don't know, Pol Pot. Who knows?
0: So he didn't answer your outlet's questions on this story. He waited till it was out there and responded through the media of his choice?
1: He went and gave it to the media of his choice to say that there is this story coming. It's a lie. It was not a prearranged meeting. It was just a coincidence. I didn't know who these men were that I was talking to. It was a very clever use of media from Barnaby Joyce. I mean, this is the sort of story that will make headlines, but he's chosen to be the one who gets it out there first with his version of events.
0: Do you see a lot of that happening? Margaret, you cover a lot of councils too, so I'd imagine a lot of mayors and so forth have their preferred outlets to try and get information out.
2: Yeah, but I don't think anyone at Melton City Council or over at Yarra Rangers is, I don't know, Barnaby Joyce's media strategy seems to have from barking dogs in the background to talking about Pol Pot on 2GB. Yeah. I don't even know, like he's playing on a whole different set of rules.
1: Yeah,
2: isn't he?
1: I mean, he's just throwing out sort of crazy names there. The fact is he was seen speaking to these men. He can claim it wasn't an arranged meeting. He didn't go in with them. He can claim he didn't know who they were, although that's quite difficult to believe about the particular individual he was speaking to, who is probably the nation's best known neo-Nazi. And you would think, as someone high up in One Nation, he would be across that group, which has professed support for One Nation. But anyway, Barnaby Joyce's story was that he didn't know who they were, and he is sticking to it.
0: And I am running dangerously close to the news, and we haven't gone to our MVPs yet. The most valuable from the week as well.

0: Rachel, let's start with you. Who's your MVP?
1: I'm going to let Margaret go first,
0: and then I'm
1: just going to bounce off that.
0: Oh, beautiful. Margaret, take it away.
2: My most valuable person, as often happens when I come on this show, is not a person. My most valuable person is the median strips of Melbourne. Long may we sit on them. Long may we read our books on them. Long may we have a cup of tea and perhaps a cheeky wine.
0: Most valuable strips of is the median strips of Melbourne. Why are you picking them this week?
2: So there was a story this week that Yarra City Council was cracking down on people sitting on Canning, Rathdown, Drummond Streets in Carlton, Carlton North, and having a glass of wine or a beer because there'd been complaints from residents about parties and people urinating in public laneways, which I do not condone. But sitting on those beautiful nature strips is a human right in North Carlton. I used to live on Drummond Street, and I will not. You'll prize it out of my cold, dead hands.
0: Well, and Rachel, how are you riffing off that?
1: Well, I'm a proud resident of Carlton North, and I've decided that my MVP is those who are going for a bit of a sit-in this afternoon. Quite a large number of people are heading down to the corner of Canning and Mary Street to have a responsible, friendly community drink. So if you are riled up about this one, there's petitions going around, but you can also just go down and use your civic rights to have a drink on the nature strip.
2: Just go to the toilet first.
0: Yeah, median strip protesting is not where I thought we'd end this conversation today, but it has been a fun flashback all the same. Rachel Withers, Margaret Paul, thanks for joining us today.
2: Thanks, Warwick.
0: That is Friday Flashback for you here on 774 ABC. Melbourne Drive. After the news, the state government, still at state government level, they passed new anti-corruption laws. Now, the Victorian anti-corruption system has long been the poorer cousin of the New South Wales anti-corruption system. So is this going to change that? And what will these laws mean? Is this a big moment for Victorian democracy? I'll want your opinion on that after the news.
3: Good afternoon, Nicholas Hines with ABC News. AFL Grand Final celebrations began early in Melbourne today with thousands of Brisbane and Fremantle fans taking to the streets for the annual Grand Final parade. The Lions will be looking for their third consecutive premiership at the MCG tomorrow, facing the flagless Dockers. These Lions fans remain confident despite being outnumbered in a sea of purple outside the G.
4: It's fantastic. This is the second three-peat I'll see, so I'm hoping for it tomorrow. It'll be great.
5: Oh, well, we've done it the last few years. I reckon we can do it again.
6: Our reason for living.
7: Yeah. The whole flight was full of Dockers fans. It's a good atmosphere.
3: Fremantle coach Justin Longmuir is confident his team is ready to perform.
8: This hasn't been a flash in the pan. It hasn't been, we've got on a good streak and landed in the grand final. We've built over a number of years for this moment. We've played the type of footy that we feel holds up at this time of the year. Yeah, everything we've done has landed us in this spot, and it should hold us in really good stead.
3: Police are still investigating a serious bus crash in the Yarra Ranges, which left one person dead and a teenage boy fighting for his life in hospital. A V-Line coach crashed into a ditch after a collision with two cars on the Melbourne Highway near Glenburn yesterday afternoon. A 52-year-old woman who was driving one of the cars died at the scene. Four people were taken to hospital, including the 17-year-old boy who's in a critical condition. Local Mayor Damien Gallagher says the local community came together last night to support those affected.
9: The local hall was opened by community members and supported about 14 to 18 different passengers. Came in, gave them comfort, helped them charge their phone, speak with loved ones, and it really was a sombre mood in the room. As the news was on the screen, the room went quiet as the different reports were coming through and people were coming to grips with what was happening.
3: Prime Minister Anthony Albanese has told the United Nations Australia is a reliable, practical and transparent partner. In his speech to the General Assembly today, here's Isabella Tolhurst.
10: In a wide-ranging speech in New York, Anthony Albanese called on small and middle powers to play a greater role in upholding the values of the United Nations. Mr. Albanese spruiked Australia's social media restrictions and digital duty of care, and while he acknowledged the benefits of AI, he urged world leaders to collaborate on safety standards.
11: To shape artificial intelligence development rather than be passively shaped by it.
10: The Prime Minister paid tribute to relationships with Indo-Pacific nations and said he was proud Australia is a trusted

0: trusted partner which upholds sovereign capability and a world free of coercion.
1: Nepal's Prime Minister Birendra Shah has told the United Nations General Assembly that the deadly floods that hit the country last month were a warning to the world on climate disaster. Mr. Shah has proposed countries led by Nepal, China and India share satellite data, strengthen joint early warning systems and coordinate assistance across borders in the case of climate disasters. Mr. Shah says Nepal cannot build resilience alone.
2: We are strengthening climate adaptation at local level, and we shall do more to withstand increased intensity and frequency of climate disaster. But Nepal cannot build resilience alone against a crisis made worse by the failure of global governance.
1: A new survey has found young Australians are more committed to saving money than older generations. The research from data property firm Catality found that almost 80% of Gen Z are willing to cut back on lifestyle spending to afford a home, compared to just 50% of baby boomers. Executive Research Director Tim Lawless says despite the willingness to save, younger Aussies aren't breaking into the housing market.
3: I mean, we have a dwelling value to income ratio in Australia that's nearly nine times income, household income. And serviceability, of course, is very challenging. We're seeing less first home buyers in the marketplace now than we were a few months ago.
1: And in the AFLW, the West Coast Eagles have won their third game in a row, consigning Essendon to yet another loss. The Eagles won by 10 points, 6-9-45 to 4-11-35. Ella Roberts again led the way for West Coast with 31 touches and 9 tackles. The Eagles have responded well after losing their first four games of the season, while the Bombers are 0-7. And to the weather across Victoria. A few isolated showers and thunderstorms forecast this afternoon, more likely about the ranges. And tomorrow, a cloudy day with areas of rain near and south of the ranges, with isolated showers over the north and some isolated thunderstorms in the east and northeast set to clear tomorrow night. In Melbourne, there's a shower or two forecast today with the chance of a thunderstorm. Tomorrow, there is rain on the way with a top of just 16 and a partly cloudy Sunday. Right now, it's 21 degrees. ABC News.
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7: Traffic.
8: Good afternoon, it's Caroline Ferguson from Transport Victoria. There's been a collision in Vermont South, delays on the Burwood Highway inbound just after Morack Road, traffic slowing down at Eastlink. The freeways and arterials are looking terrific with the public holiday today, and the Melbourne Highway has been reopened now between Yay and Castella following a serious collision at Glenburn yesterday, but a reduced speed limit still remains in place. The free tram zone's been extended for the AFL Grand Final tomorrow. PT really is your best bet to get to the game and home again, with no public parking at the MCG or Yarra Park. There's also going to be lots of road closures and speed restrictions in the area. To plan your trip, head to the Transport Victoria website. And from V-Line, the reminder delays for the Ballarat line, and some coaches are replacing some evening trains on the Seymour line. If you'd like to know more, head to the Transport Victoria website. That's the latest in traffic and transport. It's 4:06.
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7: Drive with Warwick Long, filling in for Charlie Pickering.
11: We're going to delve into the new powers for the anti-corruption body in this state that passed Parliament yesterday shortly on the program. Is Victoria getting the teeth it needs, or is it still the poorer, weaker cousin of the New South Wales ICAC? We'll try and find out. You can tell me what you think, 1300 222 774. But you heard Adrian Anderson then in the start of this hour. He is the man who helped get Lachie Neale off. Represented Lachie Neale in the appeal last night, and now Lachie Neale is playing in the grand final. Roger is in Springvale South and not happy. And Roger, are you not going to watch the grand final because of that?
12: Yes, that's correct. I came to Australia from England in 1972, and I haven't missed a grand final since then. But I think if Lachie Neale is allowed to play, it amounts to approving common assault. That video was easily available before the appeal to the tribunal, and they should have upheld it and shouldn't have allowed him to play. I think...
11: So you won't watch now, Roger. You're out.
12: Yes, right. I think it's a terrible example for young people who are learning how to live life.
11: Roger, thank you very much for your call and your thoughts. John's in Donald. Let's see if John feels the same way. Hi, John.
13: Yeah, just before I get on, mate, do you know what the lambs sold for today, Mortlake?
11: Mate, I'm not on the country air at the moment. So, John, what have you got for me?
13: Listen, I couldn't resist.
11: It's been a bad week on the cattle markets, but I don't think Melbourne wants to hear that.
13: Seriously, how can you compare Pendlebury to him? He's had 7 charges against him, Brotto, and 4 of them are for gut punches. And all of that means is you run behind someone and then hit them in the guts as you're going past. Now, I'm a Collingwood supporter. I don't want him coming to Collingwood next year.
11: Oh.
13: I've never liked the way he plays. I reckon he's overrated. And as far as I'm concerned, the AFL are a disgrace. And, like, if they want to look at, and you probably don't look at this stuff, but really, off the field, his credibility is not that flash.
11: John, thank you very much for your call. 1300 222 774, that's the number you can call if you want to have a chat or apparently pop quiz me on the price of lambs at Mortlake. They don't even have a lamb sale, do they? Anyway, don't get distracted, Warwick, because we've got a lot to talk about. If you're sick of hearing football, by the way, on this station in the lead up to the grand final, we're in Melbourne, we're in Victoria, we're going to talk about it. It's a big deal. We've even been handing out grand final tickets. But if you're sick of it, you're going to have the anti-football 5 minutes. It might need a better name. But I am happy to turn over the radio to you, and you can tell me how you feel how you're frustrated by football on the radio today on the program. Before we get there, though, let's talk Victorian Parliament, because at the 11th hour on the final sitting day of the Victorian Parliament yesterday, IBAC, Victoria's anti-corruption watchdog, was given new sweeping powers. These include follow the dollar powers to investigate third parties and crack down on so-called grey corruption practices like pork barrelling, cronyism, that are against the public interest but not strictly illegal. There has been the line there that has stopped further investigation in the past. So do these changes go far enough to clean up corruption, and will they change how the next parliament works? Ellen Sandal is the leader of the Victorian Greens, one of the parties that helped pass these laws last night. Welcome to Drive.
14: Good afternoon. Happy Grand Final Eve.
11: It was the last bit of legislation, really, from this term of Parliament, but was it the most important?
14: It was very significant. I'm really proud of the role the Greens played in it as well, and to pass those laws to strengthen our anti-corruption watchdog was a very significant thing that this Parliament has done, and it does come after many, many years of the Greens trying to achieve this and committees recommending it, experts recommending it, and it was wonderful to see those pass at the 11th hour last night.
11: So how much stronger are these powers now, and how much stronger will they make IBAC?
14: They are significantly stronger. So your listeners might remember that Victoria's anti-corruption watchdog didn't have the same powers as the one they have in New South Wales, or even the federal anti-corruption watchdog. Ours were significantly weaker. And it meant that our anti-corruption watchdog couldn't investigate a lot of things. It had to be quite a serious criminal offence, like bribery, for it to be investigated. But now our anti-corruption watchdog in Victoria will be able to investigate the things that you mentioned, like jobs for mates or pork barrelling, you know, things that might get you sacked from a job because they are misconduct, but they're not strictly that high-level serious crime.
11: Are they strong enough for a premier to lose a job over a bottle of wine? Because that's the New South Wales experience, right?
14: Yeah, well, I hope that they're strong enough to mean that the governments in future in Victoria act in the public interest and take it seriously, their responsibility for acting in the public interest and using public money the way that it should be used for Victorians. That's what the Greens have been pushing for, and I think these laws are very, very good, and the experts will say the same.
11: Now, the coalition supporting these changes, but they actually wanted more. They wanted a rule to prevent current and former ministers from refusing to answer IBAC's questions on the grounds of cabinet confidentiality. That wasn't in these new laws, and that's not in the new laws because of a deal done between the Greens, your party, and Labor. So

0: Why did you reject that notion?
1: Yeah, well, that's not strictly true. We have had a lot of conversations with the opposition about this issue of how does an anti-corruption watchdog deal with documents that are cabinet in confidence. So now, cabinet in confidence is important because you want the public service to give frank and fearless advice. You don't want them to self-censor themselves. You want people in the cabinet room to have open discussions, but you don't want them to hide behind that all of the time at an anti-corruption watchdog hearing, for example. Now, we had a look at the amendment that the Liberals put up, but it was done very hastily, and a lot of the experts were saying it actually might make things worse rather than better. So what we've got instead is a commitment from the government to an expert review panel, which will start in October next month, to actually look at a next round of amendments that hopefully will strengthen IBAC even further. But the really big things are the things that we got this week, which is increasing the jurisdiction of IBAC, making sure there are public hearings, follow the dollar powers. They are the main things that all the experts were calling for.
0: With the cabinet confidentiality not being included, does that give ministers an out still, in your view, then?
1: No, I don't think it does. I think that IBAC has significantly strengthened powers now, and I don't think that ministers are going to be able to get away with bad behaviour. And we also have a Royal Commission, remember, into the Big Build, which has significant powers, which is a bit separate to IBAC. But no, our laws are now commensurate with what they have in New South Wales. New South Wales, I don't believe, has the provision that the Liberals were calling for, and they are able to hold ministers to a really high standard. So now we've got laws that are commensurate with New South Wales, but of course we should always be looking to improve our laws, and that's why the expert review panel will be looking at, are there any other tweaks that we need to make? But actually the biggest things we have got through this week, and that's largely due to the Greens' work, to the Integrity and Oversight Committee, which was chaired by Greens MP Dr. Tim Reid, who sadly passed away last week, and a lot of this is due to his work and his legacy.
0: And I'd actually like to ask you about that in just a moment, but before we get there, in terms of the next Parliament, a lot of suggestions in the poll, a lot of reporting from my colleague Raf seem to suggest that at the very least the crossbenches in the upper house of Victorian Parliament might be very difficult to navigate for the next government, whoever is in government. Does these new IBAC laws, does that create a poison pill for the next Premier of this state to manage and navigate their way through that?
1: Well, I think it means that we just have stronger anti-corruption laws, and that's a good thing for whoever is in government. No government, no Premier should be engaging in corrupt conduct, no matter which Parliament they have. And so I think what this does, it was very important that we pass these in this Parliament, because we don't know what a future Parliament might do, but it was really important that now we have these strong laws to hold any future government, whatever their colour or stripe, to account. And yes, the next Parliament might be very different to this one, but they should be held to a high standard. I think that's what Victorians expect.
0: And on the level of and the strength of these laws that you did get through Parliament, how do you think the late Tim Reid would feel about this, given he spent so much of his career fighting for laws like this?
1: Yeah, I think he'd be so proud. And he did see them pass through the upper house initially, and then, the lower house initially. So he knew that they were coming. He didn't see them get over the final hurdle, but he did know that the fruits of his work, which is really powerful. And he was the kind of person who worked across party lines to get good things done. And that's an example of what the Greens have done here, worked across party lines to get some really strong anti-corruption laws. And I think everything that's happened in Victoria over the last few years, Victorians want strong anti-corruption laws, and that's what the Greens have delivered, and in large part that's due to Tim's work, and what a legacy to leave.
0: Ellen Sandal, thanks for your time.
1: Thanks, Warwick.
0: Leader of the Victorian Greens, Ellen Sandal, speaking to you there. Let's go to the roads and get some traffic information. Caroline Ferguson can take us there.
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3: Traffic.
4: Thanks, Warwick. No delays on the freeways and arterials heading in and out of Melbourne. They're doing very well. But if you're heading through Wallen, the ramps connecting the Hume Freeway and Watson Street are closed until the middle of November. Crews are doing some interchange upgrade works. You can just use the entry and exit ramps at Epping Kilmore Road. From Metro Trains, delays of 10 minutes on the Werribee line due to an equipment fault in the Laverton area. And from V line, minor delays for the Ballarat line. And coaches replacing some evening trains on the Seymour line. For more information, head to the Transport Victoria website. That's the latest in traffic and transport. It's 17 past 4.
3: Everything Melbourne.
5: 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That makes me feel so nice.

0: to go and eat something warm and nourishing.
1: Yeah, it's just those simple pleasures that we sometimes overlook.
2: It's where your passions lie. 774 ABC Melbourne.

0: No, we're not patriotic French people. We're going to talk to a Brisbane Lions superfan right now. Or is it a Fitzroy Lions superfan? Brendan Campbell is a Lions superfan. Maybe that's where we go. And the Fitzroy Brisbane Lions Museum curator can join you ahead of the grand final. Hi, Brendan.
1: G'day, Warwick. And, mate, when I heard La Marseillaise on the phone just then, that was absolutely fantastic. I tear run down my eye. And thanks for letting me on your program today.
0: Chest pumped out a little bit. You stood a little taller, Brendan. How are you feeling about your team's chances?
1: Oh, just a magical run for grand finals in a row. Geez, it's a good time to be a Brisbane Lions fan. I can tell you that right now there, Warwick. So great time.
0: You are one of those people that is the guardians of the history, right, of the Lions, including Fitzroy. Mm-hmm. And I know there's a lot of pain there in a team move states and so forth, but when you look back at the difficult Fitzroy days, can you believe now they are part of this team that is going for a second three-peat this century, in the first quarter of the century, really?
1: I still haven't got over the first three-peat from 2001 to 2003. I thought that was magical, and we're in another kind of phase where we could do it tomorrow there, and it's great. I mean, we've got a fantastic museum that showcases the old Fitzroy and the Brisbane Bears and Brisbane Lions, and it's just a magical time to be alive and wearing a Fitzroy jump at a Brisbane Lions games there. So it's still got to pinch myself, and I pinch myself when you played the French national anthem on the radio there before. But yeah, it stirs up emotion. I'll tell you that right now.
0: Do you get a lot more interest in the museum when they're in the granny?
1: Oh, we do. Everyone wants to talk to us. Everyone wants to put their in the paper and radio and stuff like that. So it's just, yeah, it's been great the last 4 years. The first year, 2023, you played Collingwood. Didn't get a lot because Collingwood hogged a lot there in that year. But certainly the last couple of years, and even this year with, you know, two interstate clubs making the grand final there, it's, interest is at fever pitch at the moment. And, and that's why we love it.
0: Really quickly, if I can, out of 100, I asked the Freo fan this: how confident are you of a Lions victory on Saturday?
1: I've been confident all year, even though we've got beaten pretty badly in a final this year, and extremely confident we can do the job tomorrow there afternoon.
0: Good luck and good to talk to you, Brendan.
1: Thank you very much, and all the best.
0: That's Brendan Campbell, the Fitzroy Brisbane Lions Museum creator. On Lockie Neal, Judy's in Rye with an opinion on the outcome of that case. Judy, what did you want to say?
2: Oh, just simply that the initial case that was heard, the tribunal had said that they didn't take into account, it wasn't relevant, the fact that he hadn't been previously found or appeared before the tribunal. Which is a bit unfair because in the past there have been a number of players that have been before the tribunal many times, like repeat offenders, and that's always been taken into consideration so that they've had to wear a stiffer penalty. So having said that, the reverse should also be that if they've never been before the tribunal, then perhaps that should be considered. That's just my thought.
0: I can see how you're weighing it up in your mind, Judy. Thank you very much for your call. I better keep moving because in just a couple of minutes' time, so ring now if you want to be part of it, the anti-football 5 minutes. 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And you know what's great? 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Speak now or forever hold your peace. Let's get a quick look at how things are shaping up for tomorrow's big game. Matt Clinch is with the ABC Sport team. 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
3: Hi, Warwick. Great to be with you.
0: How are you feeling ahead of the big game, and how's Melbourne feeling ahead of this big game?
3: I think the excitement and anticipation is starting to build, and a perfect day for the parade once more, finishing at the MCG. And look, they've changed the route over the years, but it does feel like gathering just in the shadows of the MCG feels like the right place to

0: close, but it's the possibility up to 10 millimetres of rain tomorrow that has both the AFL and Kylie bracing for what could be in the pre-game presentation and the lead-up to hopefully what's going to be a great grand final.
1: Yeah, and how did the parade go today? Did that give you any insights into maybe who is going to win on Saturday?
0: I don't think the parade. I mean, Fremantle, you're looking to see how they're handling all the extra attention, the chance of trying to create some history, dreaming, of course, for winning their first premiership. So having joined the competition in 1995, they've got to a grand final on one occasion. That was the first of three in which Hawthorn won back in 2013. And obviously the West Coast Eagles, their crosstown rivals, they've won four premierships. So the second longest streak in the competition to not win a premiership. And what it would mean for Fremantle if they are able to prevail on Saturday. They have just three players that have featured in a grand final before, all at other clubs, Mason Cox, Shea Bolton and Luke Jackson with the Demons. While for the Brisbane Lions, they have just two players that haven't played in a grand final, and they're the players of Oscar Allen and Sam Draper, who have joined from other clubs. So, look, Brisbane's trying to create history. They've become just the second side since Melbourne some 69 years ago if they were to win a second three-peat. So that's the piece of joining the all-time greats, this Brisbane side. And a bit of the debate today, Warwick, has been Chris Fagan. How much longer will continue as the coach of the Brisbane Lions? He's 65 years of age. He is contracted for next season, but having started at the helm in 2017, could he decide, like so many of the Geelong champions, their own Cameron Ling and Joel Selwood, that that's the ultimate note to finish his career on? So that's been a bit of a speculation today. Could he continue on, or will he look to call it a day after the grand final if they do win?
1: And look, something that caught my eye today, Clinchy, is the two people, the two captains holding the cup. Pierce let go of it first, and that means Fremantle are losing. Can you tell me about this?
0: Become a crazy tradition. I think dating back for the last few years as to which captain can hold on to the Premiership Cup for the longest, and is that an indication that they might be successful on grand final day? I mean, what a load of rubbish, but it has become this little tradition.
1: Is it rubbish?
0: I don't know. It has become one of these things we try and keep an eye on. Look, Brisbane were able to hold on to it longer. We've got to go back to, what was it, a couple of years ago when we had Sydney and Brisbane the last time that it was a non-Victorian grand final. But, look, I think the crowd is going to be over 100,000 for a fifth consecutive year, and hopefully we just get a great grand final. Fremantle have been the best side in the home and away season, and Brisbane have been the best side in recent history. So what a great grand final.
1: What's your tip?
0: I think Brisbane, on paper, just for the fact they've been there, they've done it before. The exciting part is that both sides, you feel like, have firepower. So Brisbane have so many, you know, X-factor players. Will Ashcroft, who's won the last two Norm Smith medalists, Kyle Lohman, Hugh McCluggage. The fact that Lachie Neale will be there and he won't be at Brisbane after this season. And then you look at Fremantle with the likes of Shea Bolton, Luke Jackson, their three-pronged forward line. I think Fremantle will get some chances to fire their best shots, but the question is, can they take down Brisbane? And that's what leads to such intrigue if tomorrow's grand final. So the ABC Sports team will be on air from just after midday, and we'll have all the lead-up, of course, with Bob Murphy and Sam Lane from Yarra Park, I think from 8 a.m. tomorrow. So we'll be starting early.
1: Indeed. Corbin and Clint leading the commentary team. You'll have Cameron Ling, Brett DeLidio, Mick Mouldhouse, Razor Ray Chamberlain, who's been putting in the good work lately, Kelly Underwood, Ben Cameron, Lauren Borden. It's a great team, and good luck to them on the weekend. Thanks very much for that, Clinchy.
0: Thanks, Warwick.
1: Matt Clinch there speaking to you from ABC Sport and giving you a rundown for the final. All right, here we go. Here we go, guys. If you do not like football on the ABC and you want to make your voice heard, I'm giving you 5 minutes. 5 minutes to do it. If no one rings, I'm going to play Kylie Come Into My World because she's performing at the grand final. And I don't know if I've heard that one today. 1300 222 774. If you're sick of hearing sport on the ABC, give me a call right now. If not, it's okay. We're going to play a song. So here you go. You're an ABC listener. You're in Melbourne. You might love the city, the culture, the discussion, the discourse, but you don't like sport. How are you going? In the interests of tongue-in-cheek ABC balance, I want to create some space for you on AFL Grand Final Eve. So I present to you right now, we're in this, the anti-football 5 minutes. 5 minutes where you can call and have your say on why we talk too much about this sport and why we care too much about it in our culture. I've opened the phones. You can go your hardest, but if no one calls, that's okay. We play a song. We'll play Kylie, Come Into My World. We'll all enjoy it over the next 4 minutes or so. And we'll just decide collectively together that we all actually like talking about football. We all like the discourse in the lead up to the grand final, and it's all good. So speak now or forever hold your peace. if you're quick enough. 1300 222 774 is the number. The anti-football 5 minutes starts now. I'll get as many calls as I can get to air, or it'll be none. We'll just play the music. No one is on the line at the moment to say they don't like football, so I'm taking that as we all love football. This text, though, says, I'm so glad the football slash AFL season is coming to an end. Enough already. It's so boring and tedious. Well, you've got a ring, dear texter. You've got a ring. And Chris saying the ABC spends too much of the annual budget on broadcasting football for 7 months of the year. There is going to be coverage 5 days a week, and it's appalling, says Chris. So there you go. A very well-known former ABC presenter, I won't give away any names, has sent a text to say, I'm so here for the ABC, for the anti-football 5 minutes. We're in it right now. You need to call right now if you want to get on. 1300 222 774. That's the number if you want to be part of the ABC. It's anti-football 5 minutes. Let's go to June. Who's in Eltham, who's first cab off the rank. Hi, June.
2: Hello there.
1: Speak now or forever hold your peace, June. Do we have too much football?
2: Yes. In a word, yes. Far too much football on the ABC, especially in the morning. The early, with Bob Murphy, too much sport, too much football. Just too much of one thing, that's for sure.
1: And why is that, June? Why is that for you?
2: I don't mind football necessarily. Come from a family of people who, well, some of them who follow the football. But it's almost as if it's some sort of religion. And, I just think that we need more variety. I recall when Sammy J was on the radio, yes, he would have sport people on from time to time, but it wasn't fully... He did such a variety of things. It was a lot more than just sport.
1: June, thank you very much for being our first anti-football 5 minute caller. June, there. Let's go to Jennifer, who's in Abbotsford on the anti-football 5 minutes. Hi, Jennifer.
3: Hi there. Hey, look, a group of friends and I have a competition, and it's who finds out who won the grand final the last wins our comp, right? Now, you've got to live under a very big rock to not know. Like, you can't go outside, you can't listen to the news, you know, whatever. But one year I thought, I have nailed this. I'm going to win this. I was flying home from Tonga on the day of the final, and there was a changeover at Essendon, and so hop on the plane. I'm hours ahead. I'm sure I've won this year. And I plonked down beside this guy, and he's going, oh, hours, Dad, the results of the football. Please don't tell me. Please don't tell me. I'm in a competition. Please don't tell me. And he did. And that was the year that there'd been a... equal scores, right?
1: Yes, yep.
3: So I had to fess up that before I arrived in Melbourne.
1: So you got busted. You got busted. Look at that. Jennifer, so too much football in your mind?
3: Oh, look, I really can admire the skill of the game, but there's so many things that I just, you know, when someone gets knocked unconscious and it's called a bump, and someone's broken, you know, a big deal rule about, you know, action off the play. And because he's a really nice guy, you know, he gets to play in the final. Oh, it's just so many. And
1: For a second then, Jennifer, I thought you secretly liked it. But then you got to the end, I'm like, you don't really like it. And I can understand that. Hey, thank you so much for your call. Good to talk to you. I'm going to go. It's all the J names. We had a June who didn't like it. Then we had a Jennifer. Now we're at a Jenny in Fitzroy. Jenny, quickly, you can be our last anti-football caller. What did you want to say?
4: I agree too much on the ABC. Last week, Mary spoke to Poppy and I think it's Robert Harvey, 18 minutes on the two preliminary finals, texted in, Mary, is there any women's football games going on this weekend?
1: So you're not anti-footy, you're just anti being about the men's footy.
4: Yeah, so I'm off to Pilates tomorrow during the game.
1: Jenny, well, enjoy the Pilates. Thanks very much for the chat, hey?
4: Bye.
1: All right, let's blow the siren. That was your inaugural anti-football 5 minutes. Let's see what Lemo thinks about that, hosting TGIF tonight. Lemo,
5: hello,
1: how do you feel about the anti-football 5 minutes?
5: Look, I would.

0: June said, called through and said it's a bit like a religion. June, it's exactly like a religion, and the MCG is our church. I got to say, I come from the school of HG and Roy, where too much sport is barely enough. I could talk about it all day, every day. Having said that, Warwick, I'm a little off it this week because I'm a Hawthorn fan.
1: Yes,
0: so,
1: yes.
0: You know.
1: And I do like this text saying 5 minutes of anti-football. That's hardly balance. Okay, I'll take it.
0: Hey, that's funny.
1: I've been in the chair for Drive for Charlie. You're in the chair for Charlie for TGIF tonight.
0: I am indeed, and we've got a wonderful grand final eve lineup with Geraldine Hickey, Ting Lim, and Josh Burton. Three magnificent comedians, and we're going to have a lot of fun on the show. So I'm looking forward to that. I've got Charlie locked in the boot of my car for this week. That's why he can't do it.
1: If you keep him there next week, we might all return.
0: Yes.
1: And Limo, what are you doing tomorrow? Are you watching the game?
0: No, I'm not going to go. Look, after last week's heartbreak in front of 97,000 at the MCG. It was an incredible game of football. But I'll be watching at a friend's place. I'm very much looking forward to Kylie Minogue. Can I, and you know what I would love to see tomorrow is as a tribute to the great Angry Anderson, who we lost earlier this week, very sadly.
1: Yes, I know where you're going here.
0: Wouldn't you love to see Kylie perform in the Batmobile?
1: Yeah, the Batmobile needs to be rolled out. That is the best idea. Someone needs to get onto that.
0: That would be an ace tribute to the legend of Angry Anderson.
1: Well, Limo, he's not only an ideas man, he's on your radio very soon. Have a good show, mate.
0: Thank you, mate.
1: Anthony Limo Lehman hosting TGIF tonight. After the headlines, Friday films coming up. We want to talk about your favourite animated film, especially the ones you can enjoy with your kids, but also separately as an adult. What's a really good animated movie for everyone? So you don't need to take the kids and feel guilty or grab one to go to the movies. You can just go and watch it. 1300 222 774. Tell me yours. Nicholas Hines has news headlines. Hi, Nicholas.
2: Good afternoon, Warwick. The Prime Minister has hit back at the opposition leader over criticism of his handling of the OpenAI data breach, saying that Angus Taylor needs to start acting like an alternative Prime Minister. Mr Taylor had questioned why Anthony Albanese only informed the public about the Medicare breach yesterday, despite being briefed on the weekend, accusing him of being asleep at the wheel. And tech and AI industry leaders were among the attendees at a White House dinner with US President Donald Trump and his Chinese counterpart Xi Jinping. President Trump has hailed what he says is a great friendship between Washington and Beijing, while President Xi said he's reached a common understanding with Mr. Trump on many issues. And new data has revealed patients waiting too long for semi-urgent surgery in Victoria received treatment almost 6 months late. The Victorian Agency for Health Information data shows that 68% of Category 2 patients were treated on time in the 3 months to June, but those who weren't treated within recommended timeframes were waiting on average of 6 months too long. Weather-wise in Melbourne, there is a shower or two forecast this afternoon, and it's going to be a wet grand final. Rain tomorrow with a top of 15. I'll be back with the latest at 5.
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4: Traffic.
5: Hello there, it's Caroline Ferguson from Transport Victoria. Heading in and out of Melbourne, no delays on the freeways and arterials. They are light. And the Melbourne highway's been reopened now between Yay and Castella following a serious collision yesterday at Glenburn, but a reduced speed limit still in place. South of Bendigo, Redesdale, Myrtle Creek roads closed. They're doing some replacement works. It's been carried out over James Creek Bridge. If you're off to the Royal Melbourne Show, public transport's your best bet to get there. Hundreds of extra trains and trams have been running. You can also jump on a tram from the corner of Elizabeth and Flinders Streets. For Metro Trains, delays of 10 minutes on the Werribee line due to an equipment fault in the Laverton area. And from V line, major delays for the Ballarat line, and coaches are replacing some evening trains on the Seymour line. That's the latest in traffic and transport. It's 24 to 5.
6: The deaths of Jesse Baird and Luke Davies shocked Sydney. Their bodies found 200 kilometres from where they were last seen. Now the trial of Beaulamar Condon, the former cop charged with their murder, is underway. On the case of Jesse and Luke, we're your eyes and ears inside the courtroom, talking you through the witnesses and evidence that's put before the jury. 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
1: Yes, and it's about to be Friday film. Carl is in with

0: couple of animated films for you today. So we want to know what's an animated film that's good for the whole family, not just the kids. You can watch it alone too. Animated for everyone. 1300 222 774. Give me your suggestions. Marcus Padley's got finance news for you, though, from the Marcus Today newsletter. Hi, Marcus.
1: Afternoon, Warwick. The Incredibles. There you go.
0: I'll take that. I'm writing it down right now. Why is that? Would you watch it without kids in the room?
1: No, because if you watch it with your kids, they get upset at various things their kids do, which teaches your kids don't do that, please. That sort of thing.
0: Well, were the markets an Incredibles allegory today, or were they behaving themselves?
1: No, we're on a bit of a slide. We're down 6.8% in a month, down 37 points today. We were down 62 at worst. Resources down, banks holding up, consumer discretionary stocks falling over, which to you and me is retailers. And if you read some of the AFR articles, retail bloodbath deepens as aggressive RBA rate hikes hit consumers. So we've got an RBA meeting on Tuesday. They're 90% likely to raise rates. And the other thing that's going around is, why would you bother with an expensive equity market when you can get 5% in the bank risk-free without locking it in? And you can get almost 6% if you lock in a term deposit. So bond yields are pushing higher and higher as people worry about inflation. And in Australia, in 3 months, we've had the equivalent in the bond market, which is like the live interest rate market. We've had the equivalent of 3 rate rises in 3 months. And meanwhile, the housing market's going in a hole. The Australian economy is going nowhere. Don't get me started. So pretty shabby background to the market altogether. The issue everyone's talking about at the moment is the AI trade and AI going rogue. And
0: yeah,
1: there's loads of stuff about it.
0: Has that affected markets? Oh, I asked yesterday,
1: yes,
0: and Oliver didn't think so. Yeah, so it is.
1: No, it will because we're all following the US market, and 38% of their market is in 10 big stocks, most of which are AI hyperscalers. And if they slow down the AI build out, and they should do that anyway because it's getting more expensive because interest rates are going up, then they're all in debt now. But if they slow down the AI build-out, then their returns come later, and so share prices fall over. There was one good quote, I thought, under one of the discussions about AI going rogue, which says, the most crucial time in history to have responsible, intelligent, and empathetic world leaders, and look what we have. And there you go. There's some university professor in New York who says Sam Altman, who runs OpenAI, is not fit to be in charge. And that's
0: any
1: of a run.
0: Just quickly, any quick reports or data to keep an eye out for?
1: Well, RBA next Tuesday. Otherwise, not really. There's a US inflation number next week and a US jobs number, which are irrelevant to most people, but feeds into the market.
0: Marcus, thanks very much for the update. Marcus Padley there from the Marcus Today newsletter. It's time to talk film.
2: It's 1:30 already. It's morning.
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11: Guess I'll see you in the movies.
0: Carl Quinn is a senior culture writer at The Age and in for Friday Film. Hi, Carl.
12: Hello, Warwick.
0: You've got a couple of, well, one fully animated, one animated adjacent film for us for this week as well. School Holidays is usually when a lot of these sort of hit out cinemas, isn't it?
12: It certainly is. And it's no surprise that there's a whole bunch of them that have just opened. I've seen three of them. We're talking about two of them today. We're talking about Coyote versus Acme, and we are talking about
0: Forgotten Island, which is perfect.
12: Forgotten Island, yeah. I've forgotten the name of the Forgotten Island. It's terrible.
0: With that in mind, with Carl here, we thought we'd ask you today, what are those animated movies that everyone can enjoy? You don't need the kids for. They're for everyone. You can sit down and feel quite happily to watch it. Marcus Padley says The Incredibles. Plenty of your calls are coming in. 1300 222 774. Carl, should we take some calls before we jump into your movies?
12: Sure.
0: Let's go to Rowan, who's in Tura. Rowan, welcome.
13: Hey, Waz. How you going?
0: I'm good. What's your film?
13: Well, it goes back to the 60s when I saw Fantasia.
0: Wow. Well, you've just gone to the classics to start off, Rowan. Why is that good for everyone? Do you think kids are as amazed by Fantasia as, say,

0: some of the older folk?
1: Well, I'm not a buff of classical music, and when you marry classical music with classical animation, can't go wrong.
0: Oh, I love that. Carl, Fantasia is a good first suggestion, isn't it?
2: It's a very good first suggestion. I have a very distinct memory of seeing not the entirety of Fantasia, which I saw many years later, but chunks of Fantasia when I was a young kid at Disney on Ice. And so there was the dancing, the mops and all that kind of business. And there were performers skating on stage as well. It was a thoroughly mind-blowing experience. And Mickey Mouse riding on a motorbike on a high wire, on a trapeze high wire. The Fantasia is already surreal enough, and I think it got amped up that much more.
0: I'd forgotten about Disney on Ice. You've just opened up a memory bank of a different time. Trevor's in Ararat on 1300 222 774. Trevor, what's your movie?
3: Cars. Yeah, that's what me and my daughter reckon. We reckon number one would be Cars.
4: And second would be Scooby-Doo.
3: Yeah.
0: Oh.
3: Perfect, perfect. If you're on school holidays, it's time to reconnect with the kids. Just awesome, especially Cars. Like, how many times have we watched Cars? Like, 20? Yeah, like a million times we've watched Cars, and it never gets boring.
4: And I watch Scooby-Doo, like, every single morning at
0: Mum's
4: house.
3: There you go.
0: There we go. Well, a lot of Scooby-Doo watching, a lot of Cars watching, and it sounds like a lot of fun. 1300 222 774. Carl Quinn's here with you. Carl, let's talk about the first movie, because it's one that's made a lot of headlines for the fact people couldn't see it, and now they can. It's Coyote versus Acme.
2: Yeah, really, really interesting film that was. I mean, it's a mix of live action and anime. Animation, and Warner Brothers decided it was more valuable to them as a tax write-off than as a cinematic property, and so they shelved it. This is, I think the film was finished in 23, but it has taken until now for it to be released. And I've got to say, like, it's a pretty clever piece of work. There's an unmistakable echo of Who Framed Roger Rabbit. There's no getting away from that. In the way that it's got this kind of sort of noirish plot. It's got the mix of live action and animation, traditional style, you know, Warner Brothers style animation, and the role of the evil Acme Corporation, which had a role to play in Who Framed Roger Rabbit, but is absolutely central here as the company that manufactures all the products that have inevitably failed on Wile E. Coyote when he's deployed in his attempts to catch the Roadrunner. And in an act of desperation, he decides to take legal action. And so he goes and he finds a real world lawyer played by Will Fort, who is basically just a bit of a huckster. You know, he's a bit of a sort of low rent lawyer, not dissimilar to Saul Goodman in Breaking Bad. And Better Call Saul, who basically, he just goes after the quick buck. He lodges, I guess you call them vexatious claims to some degree against corporations, and takes the quick settlement. So, but then he's prompted by the Coyote to actually go seriously at this when he sees just how great the extent of these failed products is and the damage they've done. And it becomes a sort of plot about the plight of downtrodden animated characters being exploited by this real world corporation, which is testing its products on the animated characters so that it can then finesse them and release fully tricked up products into the real world. It's a ridiculous and slightly complicated plot, but it's good fun, and it plays out as a courtroom drama.
0: Let's have a little bit of a listen of the trailer for Coyote versus Acme.
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0: helping to blow up your nemesis, but the detonator itself explodes? Have you ever pulled the ripcord of your parachute and only a bunch of silverware comes out? It's not your fault.
1: Acme is evil.
2: I've got a text here from John from Backers Mart saying, Waz, I'm going to see Coyote versus Acme with my two older brothers on Tuesday. I'm 72 and I can't wait. John, that's what we're talking about here. Movies everybody can watch. Carl, I suppose I'd normally ask you if it's good. Was it worth releasing this movie?
3: It's not the funniest film I've ever seen, but I was really impressed by its inventiveness and by the sort of, you know, the way it captures the spirit of the Warner Brothers cartoons, the kind of madcap energy and nature of them. And it sort of, it's good fun. It's good fun without being hysterically funny. You know, I think it's absolutely worth seeing. I think in terms of something that tries to straddle live action and animation, there aren't that many that have had a serious stab at it. I think it's good. It's really good. And there is some really inventive stuff in it. There's a character called Peter Lorre, who of course looks like the actor Peter Lorre. And he's disappeared by Acme Corporation in just a really simple sight gag. There are lots of familiar nods to the Roadrunner cartoons, and you know, like every kind of trope of that world is sort of wheeled out here, and there is a lot of enjoyment to be had that is both nostalgic and kind of like, oh, it's a good way of reinvigorating this kind of material. So yeah, look, I mean, I think it was, I think it's kind of like a crazy thing for Warner's when it was going through something of an identity crisis, which arguably still is. I mean, it's in the process of being sold. So, you know, it's good. It's good that the wave of fan protest and demand actually got this film a release.
2: Not
3: by
2: Warner,
3: it should be said. Yeah. It was by an independent distributor that called Ketchup that picked it up and I think paid $50 million for the rights to distribute it. So, you know, Warner's happy.
2: I've
3: been able
2: to
3: wring their hands of it. You know, it's like they've taken no risk. They've got something back. And now the film is having a life. And look, I don't know whether it's yet in the profitable stakes for Ketchup, but it's getting there.
2: More of your calls in a moment. Carl's going to tell us about The Forgotten Island. I need to keep time for that, but I do need to get to the roads. Caroline Ferguson can tell you how they're looking.
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5: Traffic.
6: Thanks, Warwick. Heading in and out of Melbourne, a seamless drive on our freeways and arterials. But if you're heading to Cressy, the boom gates are jammed down on the Hamilton Highway. Follow directions of emergency services. Remember, never drive through lowered boom gates. They've been closed off between New Station Street and Colac Ballarat Road. Also from V Line, there are currently a service alert for the Geelong Line. Minor delays for the Gippsland and Ballarat lines, and coaches are replacing some evening trains on the Seymour Line. And the Melbourne Highways reopened between Yay and Castella following a serious collision yesterday at Glenburn, but a reduced speed limit remains in place. That's the latest in traffic and transport. It's 9 to 5.
7: Who knew that the school run could be so funny?
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2: Scooby-Doo. Shout out to Trevor and his daughter, 1300 222 774. What are the animated movies you can watch with kids or just by yourself? They're sort of animated films for everyone. A lot of suggestions coming in for Carl today on that. This one says, the most underrated animated movie ever is The Emperor's New Groove. Lots of laughs for everyone, says Jan from Ballarat. Thank you very much for that. Peter's in East Bentley. Hi, Peter.
17: Hello, how are you, Warwick?
2: Yeah,
17: yours? So mine's Ice Age with Scrat and the Mammoth.
2: We've got about five movies to pick from.
17: And, particularly.

0: Hi, Warwick. Look, I'd encourage people to sort of get away from the Hollywood, Pixar sort of mass production genre. Have a look at the beautiful hand-drawn Studio Ghibli movies, beautiful themes. Yes, there's adventure and action, but there's great empathy. Movies like My Neighbor Totoro, Spirited Away, Castle in the Sky, Howl's Moving Castle. They're beautiful films, they're really just wonderful to sit down with a family. And perhaps it's not the excitement of the Marvel Universe, but a different genre, different themes, just beautiful movie making.
1: Oh, I love a bit of Porco Rosso as well, Marco. Thank you very much for that. Really good suggestion. And actually, Cal Quinn, that's the whole Studio Ghibli Sweet is a good suggestion for films that you can watch with like kids and teens, or just sit down by yourself and enjoy.
2: Absolutely. I'd rate Howl's Moving Castle and Spirited Away as two of my favourite films, and films that I definitely watch with my kids. And although I would say, like, there tends to be a bit of darkness to some of Miyazaki's movies in particular, which, you know, you probably wouldn't put your young kids down in front of them without some guidance, I reckon.
1: You're not watching with a toddler, I suppose. There's a range.
2: No. Well, you know, you probably watch it with an 8-year old, but, you know, be around just in case there's some, like, you know, some moments. I do think, I mean, like, and I would say that this movie, Forgotten Island, which is the other one we're going to talk about today, is another where, you know, I saw it in the cinema, and there was a father and a son sitting next to me, and the kid would have been probably 8 or 9, I'm guessing. And there were some moments where I saw this kid, like, cringing, like cowering. Because,
1: oh, really?
2: Yeah, because, you know, there are some. I mean, it's about two friends, girls, who meet in the sort of the hallway outside the principal's office for being naughty at primary school. And it follows their friendship as they get to their late teens, and they manage to sort of enter via this magical portal, this mystical realm, sort of a forgotten island called Nekali, which is full of mythical creatures. And what I should say, and the most sort of significant thing about this scenario is that it's all drawn from Filipino folklore. And, you know, they've taken liberties with it, but it's anchored in Filipino culture and folklore. And it is set in Manila when it's not in Nekali. And amongst the creatures are a couple that are a little bit scary, including the sort of vampire creature. So, you know, it's just worth knowing that, I think, if you're going to see things with young kids, or, you know, certainly grandparents might take the young kids over the school holidays. It's not seriously scary, but it's just something where, you know, it's worth knowing about. But I think this is a wonderful, wonderful film, beautifully animated. It mixes 2D, 3D, Japanese anime style elements. It's got a great, great story about friendship and the bonds of memory and shared experience that underpins friendship. And the threat that those ties are placed under when, you know, somebody wants to move away and pursue a life, and the kind of push pull that goes on, where it's like, but this, we've always been together. You can't go and do your own thing because then we won't be friends anymore. And that sort of, you know, that sort of dynamic of, like, allowing your friends to grow, but without sacrificing the bonds that are there. It's a really, really thoughtful, smart, moving, funny film, and I would heartily recommend it.
1: So, based on Filipino mythology, The Forgotten Island is what Carl Quinn's talking about there, and here's a little bit of its trailer.
3: You don't have to go all the way to the US for school.
4: It's what my parents want.
3: It shouldn't be their choice. It's your life.
5: But hey, we made some good memories.
3: Risa? Something's happening!
5: No way.
6: Where are we?
7: The Forgotten Island is a dangerous place. The longer you're here, the more memories you'll forget.
1: So there's a couple of different movies there you've brought for us today with Coyote versus Acme and now The Forgotten Island, Carl Quinn. That both seem sort of quirky, different, maybe not the usual fare that gets served up to people over school holidays, and something sort of interesting to go and check out. Is that fair enough to say?
2: That is very much fair enough to say. Yeah. I mean, they're thinking.

0: that you can go to with kids. They're things that I think as an adult you're going to enjoy and get a lot out of. And I think that sounds like a win-win to me.
1: Oh, I love that. A few of your suggestions coming in on animated movies that you can enjoy. Jen, by the way, says, I agree on Emperor's New Groove. That's hilarious. Steve from Merton says Ratatouille. I love that somebody's just sent me a whole list saying Little Mermaid, Beauty and the Beast, Aladdin, Lion King and Toy Story, says Daniel in Albury.
0: That sounds like a Disney fan to me.
1: Yeah, I think Daniel likes Disney. You're right, Carl. Gents, A Man Called Flintstone is another one that is being suggested there. And The Gruffalo's Child from Dave from Rosebud. So there's a few suggestions for you. If you don't like the footy this weekend, here's a couple of animated things you can enjoy, Carl.
0: Can I just make a recommendation for an Australian film?
1: Memoir of the Very Sea quickly.
0: By Adam Elliott. Really, really worth checking out.
1: I spoke over you. What was it?
0: Memoir of a Snail by Adam Elliott. Locally made, made in Melbourne. Absolutely worth checking out.
1: Good to talk to you, Carl. Carl Quinn there, Senior Culture Writer at The Age. That's all the time I have for you. It's been an absolute pleasure to bring you this show this week. I'll be back with you next week, and then you might have Charlie after that. So have a great weekend, and we'll talk to you soon.

0: Good afternoon, Nicholas Hines with ABC News. The former foster carers of an eight-month-old baby girl who died just days after allegedly being returned to her biological parents say that the entire child protection system needs to be rebuilt from the ground up. Eden Henenant reports.
1: Baby Mia, whose name's been changed for legal reasons, died in hospital just days after she was returned to her biological parents' care. A homicide squad investigation is underway. The court ordered the biological parents to complete a 10-day residential parenting course through a third party called Tweddle, which identifies if the parents are fit to have the baby. Tweddle has been contacted for comment. The baby's foster parents told the ABC they are heartbroken. The ABC understands it is the third death in child protection in Ballarat alone this year. Child and Family Services Chief Executive Wendy Sturgis said the death has been a tragedy for the entire community.
0: And the Department of Families, Fairness and Housing said it couldn't comment on individual cases subject to ongoing police investigation, but said the death of any child was tragic. Police are searching for a group of young people who've committed more than 20 crimes in Melbourne's southeast over the last 5 days. Here's Mackenzie Archer.
2: Police say a group of teenagers stole two cars on Monday night and have since committed a series of offences, mostly targeting lone women across Melbourne's Bayside and southeastern suburbs. Last night, several of the offenders dragged a 64-year-old woman along the ground and stole her groceries, then proceeded to steal the handbags of three separate women, with one woman being punched in the face. Police believe the group has been involved in six robberies, two armed robberies and eight petrol drive-offs, among other offences. They are appealing to anyone with information to come forward.
0: Prime Minister Anthony Albanese has used a speech at the UN to urge global cooperation on the challenges posed by AI and climate change. Tweon Fitzpatrick has the details.
3: Mr Albanese says AI and climate change are the key issues that demand global cooperation despite the breakdown of trust, civility and social cohesion that was promoting conflict within and between countries.
4: To do justice to the UN's mission, we must embrace change and we must embrace reform.
3: He says climate change is already causing an increase in extreme weather and threatening the very existence of Australia's Pacific neighbours. Australia is pitching for a 2-year seat on the UN Security Council, which Mr Albanese says would elevate the perspectives of smaller countries.
0: Independent Senator David Pocock has urged men to call out domestic and family violence, with incidents expected to spike this AFL Grand Final weekend. On Grand Final day last year, Victoria Police reported a 5% increase in family violence incidents, while in 2019 there was a 20% rise. Senator Pocock, who's also a former captain of the Australian Wallabies Rugby Union team, says that it's vital men are part of the effort to stamp out domestic violence.
5: This is a time for men to be stepping up and saying, well, one, that's not okay, but then actually calling out the behaviour we see around us, whether that's in our

0: family, with our mates. We all have a role to play in that.
1: And if you or someone you know needs support, help is available through 1800RESPECT, 1800 737 732. The barrister who represented Leinster, Lachie Neal, says the AFL has a very good process for handling disciplinary issues. Neal was set to sit on the bench during tomorrow's AFL Grand Final after he handed a one-match ban for striking. That was upheld at a lengthy AFL tribunal on Tuesday, but barrister Adrian Anderson successfully argued for it to be overturned at the appeals board yesterday. He's told 774 ABC Melbourne that the board was right to consider the exceptional circumstances.
2: And in this case, we said there were exceptional circumstances, taking into account Lachie's incredible record as a player, over 320 games, never being suspended, two Brownlow medals, etc.
1: And the Bureau of Meteorology is warning of a wet AFL Grand Final tomorrow. Forecaster Steph Backman says the rain will come in two waves, starting with drizzle in the morning.
3: The next line of rain is likely to come through mid-afternoon, pretty much during the Grand Final. So definitely wet weather gear will be required. And it is looking like it's going to be quite damp for the Grand Final.
1: And weather-wise this evening, there are isolated showers and thunderstorms forecast for Victoria, more likely on and south of the Divide, with a cooler southerly change extending across the state. Tomorrow it will be cloudy with scattered showers near and south of the Divide and areas of rain over central and eastern parts. Melbourne a top of just 15 tomorrow. ABC News.
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10: Look at this live audience, 2,000 to 3,000 people jammed into the ABC tonight. Hello and welcome to Thank God It's Friday on this Friday, the 25th of September. I am Anthony Lehman, or Limo, taking over for Charlie Pickering, a role that one ABC radio listener described as...
11: I know, that's the dickhead that just took over the other dickhead.
10: Beautifully put. So Charlie is on a break, and when we told longtime TGIF listener Bob Catter... He said,
12: "They have the absolute hypocrisy of giving themselves a holiday, and every person in Australia should be sickened by it."
10: Yes, I know I'm sickened by it. And as always, we have an incredible lineup of Australia's sharpest comic minds ready to take us through the news and help me, and to help me introduce them, I have some out of context quotes from the week. First up, it's one of Australia's funniest people who, when I asked her whether she wanted to beat the other contestants tonight, she said she would...
13: drive them into hell with no chance of survival and no hope.
10: That sounds like a lot, but the joke's on her. They gave up hope ages ago. Please welcome Geraldine Hickey. Hey. Next up, a rising star on the comedy circuit, originally from Singapore and now based in Brisbane. She refused to fly down to Melbourne and instead drove due to her belief that...
14: many airline pilots, flight attendants and air traffic controllers are part of the furry community.
10: Yes.
15: Absolutely.
10: She's almost reached platinum frequent furry status. Please welcome Ting Lim.
16: Yay.
17: Get off my plane.
10: And finally, it's a comedian, star of the cabaret show 1925 and Farlap the Musical, who was so busy, Melania Trump described him like this.
18: He's very focused. He has a lot on his plate, but I think he's doing the best that he can.
10: Yes, that's a type of faint praise she usually reserves for her husband. Please welcome Josh Burton. All right, let's hook straight into it. The rules tonight are simple. If you get a question right, you'll hear this and score 1 point. If you land a hot take, you'll hear this.
19: Spoken!
10: And get 2 points. And if you give a genius-level miraculous answer, you'll hear this.
20: Hallelujah.
10: And score 5 points. So mathematically, being correct is fine.

0: But being funny is better. So let's get started with our first game, the Hot Take Hoedown.
1: Grab your partners, give them a spin. It's time for the Hot Take Hoedown.
0: A lot of excitement there. For people playing along at home, every audience member is on a horse right now as they're watching this segment. So there's been a change in plans for the NRL Grand Final.
2: Well, the NRL Grand Final is set to be without pre-match entertainment next weekend after talks with Australian musician Tones and I broke down.
0: Oh, the NRL Grand Final has no pre-game entertainment. So my question to the panel, and I want their hottest take, do you think having bands play during the Grand Final is the best we can do, or is there a way we could spice things up a little ting?
3: I think no, Ben, we don't need music. That has been done to death. I think what I want to see is I want to see the players take a quiz on women's suffrage. It'll go for longer than the quiz.
0: Okay. And so pre-game out on the ground.
3: Yeah, and the odds are amazing. Like, you wouldn't know who is going to win. So I reckon it's worth it.
0: All right. So is it to replace the game or just as pre-game entertainment?
3: Pre-game entertainment. It'll be longer than the cricket.
0: Great. 6 hours of pre-game entertainment. Yeah. Very good, Josh. What do you reckon?
4: I want to see a guy fight a lion. Remember when we used to do that?
0: Oh,
4: like,
0: yeah.
4: Whatever happened to, you know...
0: That was pretty recent too, wasn't it? Oh, 2,000 odd years ago, but yeah.
4: Yeah. You know, yeah. Just like, you know, it's pretty easy. You just find some guy who just like, you know... stole an apple from like a market and you chuck him in like an arena and make him fight a lion with like a net. You know, you could have Albo up there giving the thumbs up and the thumbs down as to whether or not he lives
0: or dies. That's pretty cool. Yeah. Why don't we bring in the mascots for the team? Because the Brisbane Lions are playing tomorrow. So a lion could fight.
4: Could just be one man versus the entire Brisbane Lions team.
0: They're playing the Dockers, so maybe a Docker fights a lion.
5: But what is a rugby Docker?
0: Hey?
5: It's rugby.
0: What do you mean?
5: We're talking about rugby, not AFL.
0: No.
5: Like it's next week, like it's the rugby.
0: No, but we're talking. But the Geraldine Hickey, don't tell me what the question is, okay?
5: Kylie's playing tomorrow.
0: Kylie is playing tomorrow.
5: There's a concert at the MC. There's a Kylie concert tomorrow.
4: And who is Kylie fighting?
0: Kylie's fighting a lion. Kylie's fighting a pair of hot pants, I believe, tomorrow. Oh, you know, I would love to see tomorrow is for Kylie, because we lost rock legend Angry Anderson earlier in the week, and famously Angry Anderson did the entertainment at the Grand Final in 1991.
5: Yes.
0: From a Batmobile.
5: That's right.
0: And because of Angry and Kylie's connection, because he wrote and performed the song Suddenly that she got married to on Neighbours, it would be a nice tribute if she came out in the Batmobile at the grand final. And what if... Yes.
4: And then Danny could come out dressed as Robin.
0: Yes. And then she could do a cover of Bound for Glory.
5: Yep.
0: I'm convincing no one. Absolutely.
4: You're definitely convincing us that you've thought too much about this scenario.
0: I have, to be honest, I have thought about this a lot. I really have, because the Batmobile is still a functioning machine.
5: Yeah, anyway.
0: Yeah. Yeah, no, someone does have it. It gets housed in Melbourne somewhere.
5: Do you want to do some hot laps?
4: The original
0: Batmobile,
4: the Adam West one we're talking?
0: The one that was used at the 1991 Grand Final.
4: Oh, wait, so it was a Batmobile built just for the Grand Final?
0: Yes.
4: Oh, so it's trash.
0: Way! It's a quality piece of machinery. I don't know what the actual car is underneath the Batmobile add-ons, but there you have. All right, so Jez, what's anything?
5: What was the question again?
0: Before alternate entertainment, other than having a band. Before the grand final.
5: I've just come back from the Edinburgh Fringe. Ting was over there as well, nailed it. And I went and saw a show. This is one of the biggest selling shows at the Edinburgh Fringe and has been for quite a few years.
0: Yeah.
5: And it's a show where I went and saw it, big, beautiful theatre, heaving, sold out, so much energy in the room, the kind of like electric energy that you can't help but get swept up in it. Right?
0: Yeah.
5: And the show was Swamplesque, which is a burlesque parody of Shrek. the music of Shrek.
0: Which I can't believe it's taken this long.
5: Exactly.
0: Finally,
5: right.
0: Yeah.
5: But it's actually by an Australian production, and the star of the show, the producer of the show, is Ben Trigger, a.k.a. Trigger Happy, and he is a man that has the same body shape as Shrek.
0: Okay, yes.
5: So doesn't require a costume, just green body paint. So imagine a man dressed in green body paint,
0: right?
5: Hot pants,
0: yes.
5: Nipple tassels.
0: Lip
5: syncing to
0: me up. Yes.
5: I'm a Believer. Like, what more would you want for entertainment at this? And also, he's a Brisbane boy.
0: Yeah.
4: You throw him in a Batmobile and we got a show.
5: Exactly, right?
0: There we go. There's someone at the NRL listening to this going, oh, I need his number.
5: Exactly.
0: Yeah,
5: look it up.
0: Okay.
5: Yeah.
0: All right. Well, I think that has got legs. Thank you. Plenty of suggestions there, though. For pre-game entertainment, this is TGIF broadcasting live from the George Negus Memorial Concert Hall. My name's Anthony Limo Lehman, and here joining me on the panel, Geraldine Hickey, Ting Lim and Josh Burton. Live scores. We've got a score update. Geraldine Hickey is currently on 1.
5: How?
3: You sound so surprised.
0: Ting is... No one knows how this scoring system works. Ting is also equal leader on 1.
3: Yeah!
0: And Josh is on -1 for calling the 1991 AFL Grand Final Batmobile trash. All right, we've stoked the flames with the kindling of banter. Now let's turn up the heat with the roaring of flames of the week's biggest news stories. It's short-term memory test.
6: Do you know what happened this week? We'll hum a few bars and see if you can remember the words. It's the short-term memory test.
0: All righty, Anthony Albanese has announced a snap press conference while at the UN to announce the Australian government has been hacked.
7: One of its autonomous software systems, an AI agent, has breached a website back in June. The Prime Minister has told Sam Altman this is of extreme concern. It does contain government data on...
0: Ooh, the Prime Minister has revealed an AI agent hacked into a government website in June this year and obtained what information, Josh?
4: Was it Pauline Hanson's feet pics?
0: Right. I mean, I've been wanting to get my hands on those for ages. So that would be quite the get. I don't think so, Jez.
5: I think it was just the Prime Minister's lunch order. One meat pie with sauce and chocky milk.
0: Right. He would have a very... I mean, if people were watching, that would absolutely be his lunch order. If he was on the campaign trail, it would be a pie with sauce.
5: One pie with sauce. W/sauce. That's written on a brown paper bag.
0: Right there. And an iced coffee.
5: And chocky milk.
0: Chocky milk. He'd fit right in on the building site. with that, Ting, what do you think they might have uncovered there?
3: It will be the Royal Commission of Royal Commissions website.
0: The Royal Commission of Royal Commissions. So maybe we do need a Royal Commission into Royal Commissions. Let's find out.
7: One of its autonomous software systems, an AI agent, has breached a Medicare website back in June. The Prime Minister has told Sam Altman this is of extreme concern. It does contain government data on Medicare bulk billing rates and how much people are spending at the doctor.
0: Oh, God, I just nodded off.
5: Yeah.
0: Well, only AI can handle the boredom of all that data.
5: Yeah.
0: Seriously. Yes,
3: also, like, who cares how many colonoscopies you get? Like, what are they going to do with that information?
0: You speak for yourself, Ting.
3: Well, I like people to know that about me. Like,
4: we're like trees. You can tell how old someone is by how many colonoscopies they've had.
3: You sound like an expert, mate.
0: What sort of numbers? I feel compelled to ask now. So I know people are listening going, what are Ting's numbers?
3: No, I don't know. I have never done a colonoscopy. I'm just saying, with the medical data, what are they going to do with that? Like, just know how many, like, you know, STD checks you get and stuff? Like,
4: yeah, so that being said, everyone, we're handing out forms. If you could just write down your medical information, it'll be fine.
0: That'd be greatly appreciated. The most terrifying thing is to see how advanced AI is now. Yeah. You can actually successfully navigate an Australian government website.
5: That's
0: incredible.
5: That's
0: incredible. Wasn't on hold at all to anyone. Now, this year's Intergenerational Report was released this week with an alarming prediction about families.
8: The latest projections suggest that it will fall further to 1.34 over the next 40 years.
0: By 2066, the average Australian family will have 1.34 what, Geraldine Hickey?
5: Dollars. That's it.
0: That's in total savings.
5: Yeah.
0: It's really something to aspire to, isn't it?
5: Isn't it?
0: $1.34. Remember when you were a kid?
5: And you'll be rich. $1.34, like that's, and because that'll be the average. You'll be loaded with
0: It'll be a complete reset. So what do you reckon in 2066, if $1.34 is loaded, what will a house cost?
5: $5.
0: So still out of reach.
5: Exactly.
0: For everyone.
4: You know, it always drove me crazy growing up that whenever my dad, who's now in his late 60s, would ever talk about what his childhood was like, and he was like, oh, I remember back in my day, I could go to the movies, get a lolly, and go bowling for 50 cents. I'm like, that's a made up story. That has never happened anywhere ever. You're imagining that. That's crazy.
0: The 1970s were a good time. You could buy an investment property for 50 cents. In the 1970s. Ting, any thoughts?
3: 1.34 undiagnosed autistic relatives. Everyone is getting diagnosed.
0: You could well have it. There by 2026, the average Australian family will have 1.34 what, Josh?
4: Pictures they regret posting online.
0: Right, okay. Well, let's find out.
8: The latest projections suggest the fertility rate will fall further to 1.34 over the next 40 years.
0: 1.34 children, that is. I don't know how you have 0.34 of a kid. Does a dog count as 0.34 of a person?
5: In my book, yes.
0: Yes, it does. So when Jim Chalmers was asked if he was going to do anything about this, he said...
9: Now, when it comes to fertility rates, I do not and will not give people free advice.
4: Well, it's because he can't.
0: No, well, it's not...
4: About fertility, I mean.
0: So, but if you do pay, you can receive a copy of Jim Chalmers' Guide to the Kama Sutra. It's very exciting. It's a bit better received than his budget, I can tell you that much.
4: Is it about how to get into a bind?
0: Right. I believe that's covered off. Yeah. I see you've read it. So we're going to give people some free advice. Should the government be encouraging people to have more kids, and how should they do it, Ting?
3: I don't think they should encourage people to do anything. They should just do their job.
0: Controversial.
3: No, I don't think. I think, if they were to do it, they just ban contraception and introduce a buyback policy for any kids that parents don't want. And I think that would be good.
0: Okay, yeah. Yes. Yes. Josh, what do you reckon?
4: Why not? I reckon, though, if politicians, if they want us to have more kids, I reckon they've got to do it themselves. They've got to come over and seduce my wife, you know? They've got to put their mouths where their money is, you know? So
0: here we go.
4: That's a nice slow burn, that one.
0: So
4: you're
0: sitting at home. There's a knock on the door.
4: Well, first, they'll...
0: And Barnaby Joyce says, Josh, I heard you on the radio the other day, so here I am.
4: I'm already undressed.
5: It's not going to work that way.
4: What if they made... What about... You know how they used to make those, sexy fireman calendars?
5: Yeah.
4: Do that, but it's a politician's.
0: A sexy politician calendar.
4: A sexy politician fireman calendar.
5: That might work.
3: Barnaby Joyce. Like a red potato.
0: Okay. Well, these are all ideas. Yeah. We're brainstorming
4: and
0: at the moment.
4: This potato's going to get peeled.
0: Did you work in a marketing team at one point in your life? That just says such a boardroom, aren't they? We're going to peel this potato if it takes all day.
4: Awesome.
0: Jess?
5: I mean, you could start with just increasing funding to the SBS.
0: You know what? I think that's an excellent point.
5: Thank you.
0: The SBS, we will get the rest of your ideas. Back in the day, SBS was a lot raunchier than it is today. Am I right in saying that?
5: Oh, is that, yeah. Well, I just...
0: I think the one, I'm looking at the studio audience.
4: Yeah.
0: One bloke's nodding his head over there.
5: Yeah, I feel it's the same. Oh, yeah, that's what I was getting at. More funding, get back more raunchiness.
0: And get that raunchiness back. Because wasn't the joke years ago that SBS stood for... It was either sex between soccer or soccer between sex.
5: Oh, yeah, that's fun.
0: That was, yeah. So get back to those.
4: Oh, what exactly?

0: Sleep. Boobs and soccer.
1: yes.
0: But basically, so the government wants us to have more kids because we're in an ageing population.
1: Yes.
0: And so those people that are ageing require more services. They can't afford it because they're not getting as much taxes because not enough people in the work industry. So rather than encouraging people to have more kids, like maybe instead of encouragement, there should be threats. Like either you have a kid or we will shoot Nana.
2: What if I want Nana gone?
1: It feels extreme, but I think it would be effective.
0: Yeah, very, very effective.
1: I think it would definitely work. Remember Peter Costello back in the day said have one for mum, one for dad and one for the country.
0: Yeah.
1: So he was telling people to have three.
0: I think that's what they want again, isn't it? Three.
1: They want three. We stopped at one. My wife and I, we just have one. We quite liked this one.
0: Yeah.
1: Thought we were going to stop there. Yeah.
0: My wife and I have tried, and we haven't. We don't want any. No, well, sorry.
1: Josh and Barnaby Joyce are going to be having a crack soon, so we wish you all the very best. Josh, now you are listening to ABC Radio, and it's TGIF. Oh my God. I think we all know what that means, don't we? It's time for the Fast and the Spurious. All right, I was waiting for another sting. Oh, it's just the sting into it and no sting out of it. Yeah, okay, yeah, good. We're having a production meeting on air. okay. there's only enough time to be fast and funny. So let's play the Fast and the Spurious. 10 quick-fire questions for our panel. Now, I don't care if it's correct or not. You only get a point if the audience laughs. All right, start the clock. And let's kick it off with you, Josh. Donald Trump this week cut the ribbon on what new addition to the White House?
2: The drive-through window.
1: Oh, he would love that. Okay, Geraldine Hickey, according to a new report, half of people aged 18 to 29 are now living where?
0: In the gutter.
1: Not bad. With their parents, actually. Oh, in the White House. It's a helipad for people playing along at home. Okay, Ting, Taylor Swift has announced a new single with what pandemic-related title?
3: Stay 1.5 metres away from me or I'll write a song about you.
1: Right. That would be an excellent title. It's Patient Zero. A federal agency has made 25 surprise visits to Melbourne cafes this week, Josh. Who knows cafes are suspected of doing what?
2: Selling a sexy fireman politician calendar.
1: Right. Paying cash in hand and not paying super. Geraldine, a Victorian council has started charging EV car owners $1 per minute to do what?
0: Charge their car? Look, I know, sorry. It's just, parking. I don't know.
1: Well, yeah, I mean...
0: I hated that question so much.
1: You're in the area. I sit idle at the charger once they're fully charged.
0: Oh, why are they doing that? So yeah, rack off.
1: Yes. Increase the fee, says Geraldine Hickey. 10 customers at Quest Hotels have been warned that they may need to replace what?
3: Your significant other.
1: And I'm sure they appreciate the warning. Driver's licences and passports, because Quest was hacked. This week, Josh, internet users are being asked to rank brown bears on what criteria?
2: Which Sex and the City character they are.
1: I mean, maybe you're in the ballpark, I don't know, but it is just Fat Bear Week. So they've been ranked on their size.
2: Oh, that's not allowed.
1: They're bears. They couldn't care less. So.
2: In this day and age? That's
1: not that I've spoken of the bears. Geraldine, the BBC commercial division has reported a 17% increase in earnings, largely off the back of what show?
0: It's Bluey, and if you listen carefully, you can hear a 17% increase in the sound of groaning from upstairs here at the ABC.
1: The ABC not getting a clip, I believe, from that 17% increase. Ting, a six-year-old, has set a new speed record on what toy?
3: A stolen mobility scooter.
1: Oh, wow. That would be quite the getaway, wouldn't it? Right there. It's actually a Rubik's Cube. For everyone, Josh, we'll start with you. At the UN, Donald Trump has said he's changing the name of artificial intelligence to what?
2: American intelligence.
1: Geraldine?
0: Not fake intelligence.
1: Not fake intelligence. Ting, any ideas what Donald Trump might be changing the name of artificial intelligence to?

0: The world's greatest intelligence.
1: He's telling you the super intelligence, because it's not artificial. It's very real.
2: That's, I don't like you either.
3: That is actually what he said.
0: Really?
3: It's not artificial. It's very real.
4: Oh, yeah.
3: So it's super intelligence. Thank God for the buzzer. Let's go to the leaderboard. Geraldine Hickey is out in front on 5 points. Joining Geraldine at the top of the leaderboard, also on 5 points, is Ting.
4: Woo!
3: And trailing just behind them on 4 points, it's Josh.
5: Yeah. Woo! Okay.
3: Yes, there we go. Well played. And we are going to some news headlines now, but we will be back shortly with TGIF on your ABC radio. Do not go anywhere. Woo!

0: Hello, Nicholas Hines with an ABC News update. Prime Minister Anthony Albanese has used a speech at the UN to urge global cooperation on the challenges posed by AI and climate change. The Prime Minister's speech also doubled as a pitch for Australia to get a non-permanent seat on the UN Security Council. Energy market experts say Australia has a big enough buffer to avoid diesel shortages if the United States moves ahead with a proposal to ban diesel exports. US President Donald Trump is reportedly considering the ban amid a growing anger in America over rising prices. And there was a sea of purple in Melbourne CBD today as Fremantle fans outnumbered Brisbane supporters lining the streets for the annual AFL Grand Final parade. The Dockers are eager to win their first premiership flag, while the Lions are hoping for a premiership three-peat tomorrow, but it's looking like it will be a wet match. There's a shower or two forecast in Melbourne tonight and then rain tomorrow with a top of just 15. Right now in Melbourne it's 20 degrees. I'll be back with more at 6 o'clock.
1: Get excited. It's Bluey's Sign and Seek. Yeah. 2 whole days of Bluey to watch on ABC Kids with 24 shows signed in Auslan, Australian Sign Language. Hooray. How do I know? Well, I happen to know the character Jack's dad pretty well. Ooh. Between the shows, look out for the signs to seek in the next Auslan episode and see how many you can spot. Bluey's Sign and Seek. Watch and play all day, October 3rd and 4th on ABC Kids.
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3: Yes, you're listening to ABC Radio and ABC Radio National. This is, thank God it's Friday, broadcasting from the George Negus Memorial Concert Hall. My esteemed guests today are comedians Josh Burton, Geraldine Hickey and Ting Lim. Now, Ting... There we go. You brought an organ in with you. Thanks for playing there. Now, you've got a gig at the Melbourne Sports and Aquatic Centre tomorrow. Well, are you doing your gig in a pool? What's happening?
4: Oh, yeah, I do my gig anywhere. No, I'm actually doing I'm doing an event. It's part of the Singaporean and Malaysian event. So it's an event that runs from 10 to 4.
3: Yeah.
4: And Gurmit Singh will be on. He's from Singapore. He played Phua Chu Kang back in the day, big in Singapore. And Kwa Jen Han will be there as well. And it will be me, Kwa Jen Han, and Gurmit Singh will be doing our sets. And we'll be
5: in the pool?
4: No, it's a centre, so there's a bit
5: there is
4: dry.
5: A bit.
4: Yeah.
5: In the dry bit.
3: There is a dry bit. No, they've emptied the pool out. and the crowd is in the empty pool and Ting stands.
4: Synchronised swimming. Like, we just like lift one up and then we do our bit for 30 minutes.
3: And
4: you're weirdo.
3: And you're there on the starting blocks. I love it. Yeah. I love it. And now... I need to mention as well. So you're at MSAC at Albert Park tomorrow. You'll also be at Spleen Bar in Melbourne on October 16th and in Bendigo at the Black Swan Hotel on October 17th as part of the Bendigo Comedy Festival. For tickets, go to Ting Lim Comedy on Instagram and Ting Lim on Facebook.

0: there we go, keeping yourself nice and busy post-Edinburgh. Were you tempted to have some time off after Edinburgh?
1: I was, and then I looked at my bank account and I was like, you shouldn't.
0: Okay. It's a good motivator. There's no doubt about that. Geraldine Hickey, you were reasonable. You were just in Edinburgh as well, as we've discussed. You've been all over the place. You've been in Queensland. You've been posting videos from Southeast Queensland, a beautiful part of the world. And in those videos from Southeast Queensland, wearing several different Legionnaires caps.
1: Oh.
0: Now, some people have suggested to me, this, not me speaking here, but the Legionnaires caps are up there with Crocs as far as polarising fashion items go. Is that your experience?
1: Oh, I couldn't care less what people think about whether it's fashionable or not. I'm wearing a Legionnaires cap for sun protection. And also, I can't, if I wear a cap, I look like a child.
0: Right,
1: so
0: okay.
1: I guess the Legionnaires cap doesn't do help anymore. But I look like a child. I don't look good in caps.
0: Right.
1: So, and I like the Legionnaire, I just look better, and it's better sun protection.
0: What aspects of the Legionnaire's cap, that when you were first drawn to it, what made you go, oh, this is the cap for me?
1: Because it covers the ears. Yeah. I think that's what it is. And also I had one with a really fun logo on the front.
0: Oh, yeah.
1: Which was say perhaps to drugs.
0: Okay.
1: Yeah.
0: That's a bit of fun.
1: It's not yes, it's just perhaps.
0: That's a bit of fun. Well, if there's
2: a little boy would never wear that, so.
1: Yeah, exactly.
0: Yeah, yeah right. Yeah. So you're choosing your market
2: exactly.
0: There.
2: Exactly.
0: Yeah. All right, well, I hope you strike up a deal with some Legionnaire cap mob at some point.
1: Oh, I'll just buy them, that's okay.
0: Good on you. Now, you're touring as well, a weight off my chest, heading to Tasmania next month. You're performing in Hobart and Launceston the 16th and 17th of October. Keep up to date on Instagram. Just look for Geraldine Hickey on the gram there. And Josh Burton, this is a massive year for you. And a huge congratulations are in order because you have been cast in a major Australian production coming up later in the year. Can you share the news with us?
2: I think I can. I'm the reserve. I'm playing Mrs. Doubtfire. Mrs. Doubtfire.
3: Hey! Whoa!
2: Thank you very much.
4: Knows what he's doing.
0: Yeah.
2: I should have led with this. I'm the reserve. I'm the second one. So I will go on. I'll get to perform, but I spend most nights in the wings, half in costume, hoping that the guy actually playing it twists his ankle.
0: Right.
1: That's
2: a joke. That's such a joke. Oh my God.
0: What a great role.
2: Yeah.
0: And a tricky one because Robin Williams does such an iconic performance.
2: Absolutely.
0: When he played Mrs. Doubt. So do you move? Does your performance have to mirror the person you're just potentially
2: standing in for? No, not at all. You're allowed to have your own sort of interpretation. I mean, I think that the thing that's the most interesting about that character is because, of course, you think of Robin Williams, but actually, when you think about the character is so iconic that it's sort of. It separates itself from him, like, you know, so when you go and see it, you're not going to see someone do Robin Williams. You're going to see Mrs. Doubtfire is this unique character. And if anything, the thing that's more playable is Daniel Hill, is the character outside of that. So sure. I think it's fun getting to bring, because I'm a huge Robin Williams fan, Jim Carrey, all those, you know, comedy icons that we grew up with, bringing that, which will sort of feel like a vestibule for all comedic characters, you know, you can exist inside all of them. So I think that's the fun. It's like a playground. It's like getting to play a character that can be all things at once.
0: Right. Do you ever find yourself looking at the kids going, really, you can't tell this is me?
2: Yeah, I mean, you know, well, I mean, yeah, I mean, I'm 6'2". They have to make shoes especially for me.
0: Right. Is there heaps of prosthetics involved?
2: Yeah. There's going to be a whole prosthetic. Oh, I'm not sure of what I'm allowed to say.
0: Just go for it and find out later.
1: I don't reckon it's a secret that there's going to be padding.
2: Actually,
0: I can't believe you gave it away.
2: Actually, what do you mean? They're two completely different people.
0: Right, okay. Well, we are looking forward to that. And congratulations. That's an amazing role. Mrs. Doubtfire, the musical, is on stage in Melbourne at the Princess Theatre from November, then heading to Sydney.

0: Sydney on stage at the Capitol Theatre, March 2027. Tickets at mrsdoubtfiremusical.com.au. Now, the scores are tight. 1 point separating first and last. So let's get back to the quiz and play That's What She Said.
1: That's what she said.
2: That's what she said.
3: That's what she said.
4: That's what she said.
0: A lot of excitement for this segment in the studio. Now, New York is installing new automatic public toilets. However, there's a catch.
5: There's signage on the outside about the 10-minute limit, on the inside, audio and visual, and then there are warnings throughout the use that are telling you you're at 5 minutes, 8 minutes, 10 minutes.
0: Okay, if you're using New York City's new public toilets, Geraldine, what automatically happens after 10 minutes?
6: You get shot in the face with a water pistol that comes up from the toilet bowl.
0: Oh, right. Yeah. That is good. Good motivation to move on after 10 minutes. Okay, Ting, what do you think happens after 10 minutes?
7: The door opens and you walk on to stage to do a Broadway musical.
0: like a New York version of Thank God You're Here, straight off the toilet. Josh, what do you think happens after 10 minutes?
8: An ICE agent deports you.
0: All right. Tell you what, we've got three.
9: Welcome to New York.
0: Three pretty hot suggestions there. Let's find out.
5: At 5 minutes, the music breaks. It says, hey, you're halfway there, very friendly. At 8 minutes, it will say, it stops and it says, hey, you know, your use is coming to an end. Make sure you're prepared. The door will open at 10 minutes.
0: Right, okay. They missed one there. At 9 minutes, your dad knocks on the door. Says, hurry up! Come on! Does anyone here need more than 10 minutes? Is 10 minutes enough?
6: Depends what's going on, really, isn't it? Yeah.
0: Are you how?
7: Hey, I like to take.
0: I mean, it does. We won't.
7: I mean, people take their time sometimes.
0: Yeah. Are you okay? Of the three of you, who's the scroller on the loo?
6: I'm not.
7: Me.
0: Josh. Yes. Yeah. Yeah. No.
8: But I've got to be honest.
6: I'm not in a public toilet.
8: Yeah.
0: No. Oh.
6: Yeah.
7: Oh, wow.
0: But on your own. Oh, yeah. Miss Fancy Pants over here.
6: Yeah.
0: Too good to scroll on a public toilet.
6: Yeah, that's just for business.
0: You want to get in and out and sort it out. But happy thing to scroll on a public toilet?
7: Yeah. Like, I feel very at home at public. Like, I just scroll on my phone when I have a big moment in the toilet. Like, you know, like just normal people.
0: Yeah. Josh, I feel like your hand went up very quickly.
8: Oh, yeah, I get work done in there, you know. As in, I take my selfies in there.
0: No.
8: But it's got to be a public toilet, you know.
0: Would you answer the phone in the toilet? Because it has the obvious echo.
8: It depends. I was going to say it depends how good the acoustics are.
0: Oh, right.
8: Yeah.
6: I'd go, no. And also, I reckon anybody coming out of a public toilet after 10 minutes, nobody is thinking, oh, I guess I'll just scroll in on their phone.
8: Actually, I have answered the phone once because my mum was calling and I reckon they would be able to tell us on the toilet and then they would end the conversation earlier. So I was like, it's a good way to get out of the conversation.
3: Completely unacceptable.
0: Yeah, that is completely unacceptable. Now, you've been hearing the musical laughter, but now it's time to get the audience involved in the quiz. Let's play I'm With Stupid.
10: It's time to put the power in the hands of everyday punters with I'm With Stupid.
0: All right, our next game is, as you heard there, I'm With Stupid, where we will pair members of the audience up with each of the panel members and get them to choose the topic our panel will be quizzed on. And after the panel have all given their answers, the audience member will be asked if they want to keep their own answer or choose one from the panel. Okay, so let's go to our first audience participant. Where's Jeanette? Here we go. Hello, Jeanette. How are you?
11: Very well, thank you.
0: Right. Is it your first time at TGIF?
11: No.
0: Is it your first time playing along here?
11: No.
0: Oh, well, you're a regular.
11: Well, second time.
0: Oh, it's your second time. Okay. Well, welcome back. Lovely to have you with us. Now, I believe you've just returned from Liverpool. Is that right?
11: Yes.
0: Yes. What was happening over there?
11: I was at a conference.
0: At a conference?
11: Mm.
0: Are we allowed to ask what sort of conference it was?
11: Well, you can, but it might put you to sleep.
0: Oh, what was it?
11: Anesthetics.
0: Oh, see? That's good gear. Well done.

0: done. Is that like the go-to joke at the conference?
1: No, because as anaesthetists, we talk too much.
0: As in, oh, you talk too much, isn't it? You know, as every I've been knocked out twice by an anaesthetist, and both times I've done that. I reckon I can stay awake. Does every patient do that?
1: Yeah, no.
0: No, they don't. No. Oh, right, okay. No. Well, are there common things that patients
1: Resistance
0: do?
1: Resistance is useless.
0: Well, there was a slight bit of evil in your voice when you said that. Jenny, there it is. And I believe you visited Anfield Stadium over there where Liverpool play.
1: Well, not really. We got on a bus.
0: Yeah.
1: And that went round Liverpool. It was just the local bus.
0: Right.
1: But I was talking too much with my friend that we missed the stadium.
0: Yeah, missed the stadium. Typical anaesthetist.
2: Ting's doing a gig at a Liverpool tomorrow. I don't know if you caught that before.
0: Well done, Josh. Good work.
3: Pull, mate.
0: See,
3: pull.
0: Josh.
4: Pull. Oh, I didn't get it.
3: Yeah.
0: Just Ting it dotted off over there with all the chat about anaesthetics. All right. Well, let's let you choose from the topics here, Jeanette. We've got return to sender, flying high, one-star review, or mystery box.
1: Return to sender.
0: Return to sender. Okay. A new delivery service could be coming soon.
5: Thousands of Australians could soon have delivered straight to their door as part of a major shake-up.
6: But doctors warn there are serious safety risks.
0: Okay, doctors are warning of the risks of getting what delivered straight to your door, Josh?
3: No, she gets to pick.
0: No, don't we get the answers first? We get the answers first.
3: Oh, right. So,
0: and then...
3: Yeah, pardon me.
0: Okay.
3: I'm not the boss. Sorry.
0: Jez, when you get the call up to host the show... You're welcome to do it however you want.
3: Yeah, fair enough.
0: Okay. All right, so we'll go to...
2: But she gets to pick. No. Whose answer do you want to hear?
0: As long as it's okay with Geraldine, I'll go with you, Josh.
2: Hold on.
0: We will hear from all of you, though. Josh, doctors are warning of the risk of getting what delivered straight to your door?
2: Anthrax.
0: Okay.
2: We tried it once before. It didn't work.
0: That would be dangerous. Geraldine?
7: Drugs, I reckon, but the risk is that the doctors won't make money.
0: Oh, because the drugs are bypassing the doctor come to your door.
7: Yeah, that's the risk that they're worried about, maybe. No, and your health,
0: And your health as well. Ting?
4: Your remove appendix.
0: Doctors are warning of the risk of getting what delivered straight to your door. Your new appendix.
4: Yeah. Exactly.
3: I don't know.
4: Okay. I was going to go say drugs, but Geraldine said it, so I pick organs instead.
2: I kind of love new appendix.
0: It would be an interesting service for people who have had their appendix removed to get a fresh one.
4: Yeah, donor organ, pretty much. Just straight to your door, you slice it open and you just put it in yourself. DIY.
0: Away you go. I had my appendix removed last year, so perhaps it would be nice to
7: get that back.
0: Just fill the gap. I haven't quite felt myself ever since.
8: Very good answer. Wow.
0: So thank you. okay, Jeanette, would you like to choose one of those, or do you have an answer of your own you'd like to toss up?
1: Well, I think I'd have to go with drugs.
7: Mm. I'd love some too.
0: All right.
1: With your
0: Maybe, according to the Legionnaires.
3: Perhaps.
0: All right, well, let's find out what the correct answer is.
5: Thousands of Australians could soon have weight loss drugs delivered straight to their door as part of a major shake-up.
6: But doctors warn there are serious safety risks.
0: Right, as long as the delivery driver doesn't mix up their deliveries.
3: Ooh.
7: Yeah.
0: Instead of the Ozempic, you get the Happy Meal. Well, maybe you could get the Ozempic and the Happy Meal together. That might be a nice combo arrangement right there. All right. Thank you, Jeanette. Much appreciated. And I'm going to give you the points because that was Geraldine. I think we can pay Geraldine there with the answer of drugs right there. Okay. Next up, let's go to Lachlan. Where's Lachlan? Oh, Lachlan, right. Hello, Lachlan.
9: Hi.
0: Is it your first time?
9: Yes.
0: Very good. Is it your first time in the live audience well?
9: First time ever.
0: It is indeed. All right, your first time ever. This is exciting. And I believe you've got our birthday tomorrow.
9: Yeah, I'm turning 30 tomorrow.
3: Whoa! Yeah.
0: I can't believe you're having your birthday on the same day as the AFL Grand Final. Why would you do that? It's very selfish. Now, what are you doing for your birthday?
9: I love nature, so yes. I'm going to go out to the bushes and spend the night there.
0: Good on you. That's fantastic. And are there any presents you're hoping to receive?
9: I'm a happy man, so yeah, it's a celebration every day. Yeah.
7: What would be?
0: I feel like the Zen Lachlan is giving us all a blessing.
7: Could I ask, when you're out in nature, what would be like the number one thing in nature you'd love to see? Like an animal or a bird or a...
9: Yeah. shadows under the tree. Yeah.
7: Wow. Sitting there. I love that.
9: Yeah.
2: Shadows that are meant to be there, though, right?
9: Yeah.
2: Not like unexplainable shadows.
9: Yeah. I'm a bit of a Zen person, so. Yeah.
0: I mean, it's cool. Have you seen the movie Blair Witch Project?
7: Don't
0: watch it before you go.
7: Yeah.
0: Do you go by yourself or with friends?
9: By myself.
0: It's getting back to
7: forest
0: that.
7: Bathing.
9: Yeah.
7: Yeah. Great. I love it. But this is terrific.
0: See, you might bump into Geraldine out there.
7: Yeah.
0: All right, Lachlan, you can choose Flying High, One Star Review, or Mystery Box.
10: Oh, what's in the box?
9: One Star Review.
0: A One Star Review. Okay, here we go. Let me. All right. Someone has broken the golden rule of going to the movies.
11: Mayhem at a movie theater in Burbank. A man has been arrested after police say he during an argument about a cell phone during a movie.
0: Okay. A man has been arrested after doing what to someone who was using a mobile phone during a movie? Deeply annoying thing to do. Mm. Jez, but what do you think this other person did to them?
7: This is in America.
0: And that is a very important part of the story,
7: yeah.
0: Yes.
7: I'm assuming he pulled out a semi-automatic on him.
0: Right. Yeah. Okay, Ting, what do you think this person did to the person on the mobile phone?
4: Ask him if he believes in Jesus.
0: Okay. Yeah, could have. I mean,
7: that's worthy of being arrested as well.
0: We're two very viable options so far, Josh.
2: He tried to convince him to sign up with Optus.
0: Okay.
2: Straight to jail.
0: Okay, Lachlan, do you like one of those answers or would you like to perhaps have a guess yourself?
9: I think I just forgot to put do not disturb on.
0: Oh, on his phone?
9: Yeah, yeah.
0: Oh, and the other person was reminding that person how to use the do not disturb function.
9: Yeah.
0: Okay.
9: Yeah.
2: Lachlan, there's a shadow moving underneath you. I don't want you to be alarmed about, but...
0: Lachlan might be 1 foot in the woods already. all right, Lachlan, so you're saying you're going to go with your own answer, which is he was suggesting that he should have the do not disturb on.
9: Yeah.
0: On his phone. Okay, well, let's find out what the answer is.
11: Mayhem at a movie theater in Burbank. A man has been arrested after police say he pepper sprayed someone during an argument about a cell phone during a movie.
0: There you go. I mean, I just love the idea of someone getting ready to go to the movies and they go, right, keys, mobile, wallet, pepper spray, yep, good to go. Let's go out there and attack the night.
2: I just love the idea of someone who was, like, nearby afterwards, like, that's crazy, and they eat some popcorn and, like, oh, just, like, getting pepper spray all over the popcorn.
7: Extra flavour, yeah. Salt and pepper, I'd go that.
0: Can you use pepper spray like that? Like if you're in a...
2: From a distance?
0: If you're in a restaurant, can you just spray your food?
2: Yeah, that's a good question, actually.
0: I don't know.
2: Okay, guys, we're handing out pepper spray.
0: Are there any pepper spray experts in the room? All right, Lachlan. Now, sadly, you missed out on points there, but there was a very polite answer. An answer very reflective of you, I think. It was a very polite answer. Mm. Go, excuse me, sir, would you mind? But you forgot it was in America and he got pepper sprayed. No points there, but let's go to our third audience member, Ken. Where's Ken? Hello, Ken. How are you?
12: Good, thanks, Limo.
0: All right. Who are you here with tonight, Ken?
12: I'm with a crew from Castlemaine.
0: Yes.
12: Hey. And my wife as well.
0: Yeah?
12: Yes.
0: So you're with a crew from Castlemaine and your wife?
12: Oh, well, some friends, yeah.
0: Well, what, is your wife not in the crew yet?
12: No, not. They're friends.
0: Not fully there. And what brings you to Melbourne from Castlemaine?
12: They're coming to the show.
0: Hey. Oh, fantastic. Yeah, yeah, yeah.

0: I mean, it's a bit much of us expecting you all to be on board with this. But, so let me guess, are you going to take Flying High?
1: Yes, I'll take Flying High.
2: Oh, I mean, you should have said, you know what was in the mystery box? Flying High.
3: That's what he's doing.
0: That's how we could have played it right there. Okay. Jetstar staff held 24-hour industrial action this week.
4: Jetstar staff say they will not today. Workers have launched industrial action campaigning for fairer pay and better conditions.
0: All right, as part of industrial action this week, Jetstar staff refused to do what, Ting?
5: I think they just refused to turn up to work late, and the flights were actually leaving early for once.
0: Okay, so they've arrived on time.
5: Yeah.
0: Right, once, so yeah. They've really focused their efforts to do a good job, and everything's left on time. Josh, what do you think?
2: They refused to listen to the new U2 album.
0: Right, just, and again, I mean, it's got a few years on it, that reference, but well.
2: No, they just released a new album.
0: Oh, have they?
2: Yeah.
0: Oh, see, all right, well, there goes, that's how far behind the time I am.
6: Also, I think this demo would be fine with the old U2 reference as well.
0: Yeah, well. Yeah.
2: You know, it's in the mystery box, the old U2 album.
0: The old U2 album, right there. Okay, so Jetstar staff refuse to do what, Jez?
6: Just weigh everybody's carry-on baggage, and the planes went down.
0: There's been a dark theme through a lot of your comedy tonight. Is everything okay?
6: Yeah.
0: All right. Ken, would you like to choose one of those answers or offer up an answer yourself?
1: Yeah, all great answers.
6: Thank you.
1: But I do like Geraldine's answer about weighing the baggage, or not weighing the baggage, as a case.
0: Very good. I mean, anyone who has had their pound luggage weighed would love for that to be the case. Well, let's find out.
4: Jetstar staff say they will not charge passengers for checked-in baggage or seat changes today. Workers have launched industrial action campaigning for fairer pay and better conditions.
0: You know what? It's pretty damn close, so I'm going to pay it.
6: Yeah.
0: Geraldine.
7: Oh, well done.
0: Right there. So now's the time if you want to fly with overweight bags. Now's your time.
6: Do it.
8: And the plane still stayed up, so everything's fine.
0: Maybe they've learnt something here. You can fly with overweight bags, and it's all.
8: I think we can all, let's get in the Zen mode for Lachlan, and the planes are in the air, and we're in under a tree.
0: Yes.
8: And we're getting the shadows from the trees, and the planes flying over.
0: There we go. I'm feeling it. I feel Lachlan, are you feeling it? Yeah, he's nodding. Yes, Lachlan is feeling it. You know, Lachlan put on a suit especially for this tonight.
6: Oh,
0: yes.
6: Really?
0: Because he's, he was coming into this wonderful organisation and wanted to look his best. So, Lachlan, thank you ahead of your 30th birthday party. You've gone to a magnificent effort. Oh, my God, have a look at this. The scores are level. Oh, my God. So, as a tie break, we're still going to force the panel to play a lightning round of, you're not going to believe it, Josh, the mystery box.
6: Yes.
0: So, here we go.
2: Is the mystery box all along?
0: When did U2 release that? No. A homewares store in Dubbo has found itself in legal trouble with DC Comics after its owner created a fictional superhero to sell products.
9: From what started with a number plate, Matt McKay has since brought f- to life.
10: We needed to inform the public that we sold f-. People would come into the shop and say, do you sell f-?
9: In a legal letter, the superhero company alleges the branding breaches its trademark.
0: All right, what fictional homewares superhero does DC Comics say is a breach of copyright, Josh?
2: Harley Quilt. What about Lex Luthor?
0: Oh, yeah, all right, very good. Geraldine, which superhero is a breach of copyright according to the DC Comics?
8: He's made up a character to try and sell a product.

0: Yeah, correct. That's right.
1: So his character is like fridge man.
0: You know,
1: fridge man.
0: It's not it, bad. Like,
1: do you sell fridges? Yes. I'm fridge man.
0: I'm fridge man. What a great superhero ting.
2: Like the same. I think it would be the flat pack king.
0: The flat pack king. Oh, yeah. God, wouldn't you love the flat pack king? Well, here it is. The answer is fan man, which means none of the panel win. Our winner is Jeanette from the audience. Yay. Well done. For her joke about falling asleep at an anaesthetics conference.
1: The clear winner.
3: Good evening, Nicholas Hines with ABC News. The former foster carers of an 8-month-old baby girl who died just days after allegedly being returned to her biological parents say the system designed to protect her failed. Coco Veldkamp reports.
4: Rebecca and Michael, whose name have been changed for legal reasons, said baby Mia came into their care at 3 weeks old with internal injuries. For 6 months, baby Mia was raised by the pair, but in August, the court ordered a third party, Tweddle, a statewide early parenting centre, to provide an assessment on the biological parents to see if they were capable of caring for the baby. The ABC understands both parents were approved. 3 days after Mia was returned to her biological parents, she was found unresponsive and later died in hospital. The homicide squad is investigating. Child and Family Services Chief Executive Wendy Sturgis said the death has been a tragedy for the entire community.
3: And the Department of Families, Fairness and Housing said it couldn't comment on individual cases subject to ongoing police investigation, but said the death of any child was tragic. And police are still investigating a fatal crash involving a bus and two cars in the Yarra Ranges yesterday afternoon. A 52-year-old woman who was driving one of the cars died in the crash on the Melbourne Highway near Glenburn. Four people were taken to hospital, including a 17-year-old boy who remains in a critical condition. Local Mayor Damien Gallagher says the local community came together last night to support those affected.
5: The local hall was opened by community members and supported about 14 to 18 different passengers. Came in, gave them comfort, helped them charge their phone, speak with loved ones, and it really was a sombre mood in the room. As the news was on the screen, the room went quiet as the different reports were coming through and people were coming to grips with what was happening.
3: US President Donald Trump has hailed the great friendship between Washington and Beijing as he hosted his Chinese counterpart Xi Jinping at the White House. Mr. Trump held a state dinner with leaders from the world of tech and AI in attendance. Despite an unresolved dispute over tariffs, the US leader says relations with China have never been better.
6: As the leaders of our two nations, President Xi and I both understand that we represent different systems, but the ties between our people endure, and we've never gotten along better.
3: And reporters from CNN and MS Now say they were denied access to the state dinner, despite a judge ruling the organizations banned by the White House be allowed back. The Trump administration says the ruling doesn't mean they have free rein to cover every event. Nepal's Prime Minister Birendra Shah has told the United Nations General Assembly the country cannot build resilience against a climate crisis alone. He says last month's deadly floods were a warning to the world about climate change. He says the climate crisis has been made worse by the failure of global governance.
7: 4 weeks ago, the world saw shocking images of catastrophic floods that swept away Nepal's mountain communities. The Bhotekosi Trishuli disaster was not just a local tragedy. It was a warning to the world, and I ask you today, have we really heard that warning?
3: There was a sea of purple in Melbourne CBD today as Fremantle fans outnumbered Brisbane supporters lining the streets for the annual AFL Grand Final parade. The Dockers are eager to win their first premiership flag tomorrow, while the Lions are hoping for a premiership three-peat. With no Victorian sides making it into this year's final, interstate fans have turned up in droves.
8: Well, I've never been to a grand final before, and I've supported Brisbane for over 20 years, so I'd love to see them win tomorrow.
9: Go Lions!
10: Oh, mate, I've been a supporter from day one, so, yeah, it mean a lot, yeah.
11: Well, it's only their second time in the grand final, so why miss it?
3: And the Bureau of Meteorology says although there's rain in the forecast for the AFL Grand Final, there might be a break in the weather for Kylie Minogue's pre-game show. The Bureau is forecasting up to 8 millimetres of rain with a top of just 15 degrees. Forecaster Steph Spackman says it's likely to be a wet match, but the rain might arrive after Minogue takes the

0: Good evening, Nicholas Hines with ABC News. Police are searching for a group of young people who have committed more than 20 crimes in Melbourne's southeast over the last 5 days. Mackenzie Archer reports.
1: Police say a group of teenagers stole 2 cars on Monday night and have since committed a series of offences, mostly targeting lone women across Melbourne's bayside and southeastern suburbs. Last night, several of the offenders dragged a 64-year-old woman along the ground and stole her groceries, then proceeded to steal the handbags of 3 separate women, with one woman being punched in the face. Police believe the group has been involved in 6 robberies, 2 armed robberies and 8 petrol drive-offs, among other offences. They are appealing to anyone with information to come forward.
0: Prime Minister Anthony Albanese has used a speech at the UN to urge global cooperation on the challenges posed by AI and climate change. Here's Tweon Fitzpatrick.
2: Mr Albanese says AI and climate change are the key issues that demand global cooperation, despite the breakdown of trust, civility and social cohesion that was promoting conflict within and between countries.
3: To do justice to the UN's mission, we must embrace change and we must embrace reform.
2: He says climate change is already causing an increase in extreme weather and threatening the very existence of Australia's Pacific neighbours. Australia is pitching for a 2-year seat on the UN Security Council, which Mr Albanese says would elevate the perspectives of smaller countries.
0: Researchers say if a US diesel export ban results in Australian diesel prices topping $4 a litre, many farming operations would become unsustainable. US President Donald Trump has said he backs calls from Republican politicians to restrict exports to relieve fuel prices inside the country ahead of November's midterm elections. Australian Strategic Policy Institute senior fellow Andrew Henderson says he hopes it doesn't come to that.
4: Look, God willing, it doesn't happen, because if it does, we know that it would render prices of that magnitude would render a lot of agricultural operations simply unviable. You know, people would not be able to continue to operate.
0: One of Tasmania's most senior police officers has told a coronial inquest into the Hillcrest jumping castle tragedy that police did everything they could to save the children. Mac Hurd reports.
5: 6 children died and 3 were seriously injured when a freak gust of wind tossed a jumping castle across a primary school oval in December 2021. Tasmania Police Assistant Commissioner Adrian Bodner appeared before the coronial inquest in Devonport today. In his closing remarks, Assistant Commissioner Bodner said he wanted to make sure the affected families knew police officers did everything they could to save the lives of their sons and daughters. He said it was particularly saddening police weren't able to do more, and said, "For that, I apologise." The inquest is expected to resume in November.
0: Hundreds of planes are set to descend on a remote outback pub in South Australia for what's being billed as Australia's best AFL Grand Final party. The aircraft will park up at the William Creek Hotel, located on the famed Oodnadatta track. Publican Trevor Wright says it's a great night that attracts pilots from right across the country.
6: We're looking at probably 200 to 300 people at the end of the day might end up here. And we turn the hotel into the MCG. For all those pilots out there that couldn't get a ticket to the G, no worries about parking or sleeping. Plenty of ground out here. Just bring a sleeping bag if you had to.
0: And Fremantle coach Justin Longmuir says he's confident his team is ready to perform.
7: This hasn't been a flash in the pan. It hasn't been, oh, we've got on a good streak and landed in the grand final. We've built over a number of years for this moment. We've played the type of footy that we feel holds up at this time of the year. Yeah, everything we've done has landed us in this spot, and it should hold us in really good stead.
0: And Brisbane coach Chris Fagan hasn't ruled out tomorrow's grand final being his last leading the side, but he says at this stage he's only focused on tomorrow's game.
8: It's fair enough to speculate about it, but I honestly don't know right at this point in time whether I'll keep going or not. But I was like that last year and the year before, so just got to work out the right time to go. There'll be a few more discussions about that, but it's not the big issue.
0: And it's looking like it's going to be a wet grand final tomorrow. There's a cooler southerly change extending from the southwest this evening, bringing isolated showers and thunderstorms, more likely on and south of the Divide. They're expected to stick around tomorrow with areas of rain over central and eastern parts of the state, a few isolated showers over the north and isolated thunderstorms as well. In Melbourne, there is rain forecast tomorrow with a top of just 15. On Sunday, partly cloudy, 17. And right now, it's 17 degrees.
9: Escalating tensions in the Middle East have sent fuel prices soaring again, and it's hitting those in the regions especially hard.
10: We've got to prioritise working and employment and getting the kids to school, but outside of that, it's the little extra things that just aren't really happening anymore.
9: From remote parents to those on the land, we'll hear how people are coping and an expert's take on what can be done to support them. And for those wanting or needing to fly to regional Queensland, the price of airfares can run into the thousands of dollars. Now there are calls for airlines to prove that those regional routes cost as much to operate as they claim.
11: I think the federal government need to say to Qantas, you need to be fair dinkum.
9: I'm Alex Hyman, and this is Australia Wide. Fuel bowser pain is again being felt across the country as the conflict in the Middle East escalates, affecting global fuel supply, coupled with the end of the federal government's fuel excise last month. But experts say Australia's fuel supply chain and the tyranny of distance means rising fuel prices are hitting people in regional areas especially hard. Reporter Scout Wallen has more.
12: Delivering water to properties in regional New South Wales, Dave Henry feels the pinch of rising fuel prices.
13: The last 2 to 3 weeks it's been noticeably going up, and in the last week it's really started to bite.
12: He works across New England and northwest New South Wales, and with diesel up to almost $3 per litre, Dave has had to pass the cost onto his customers.
13: They're in drought conditions, and you can only make water stretch so far, and then you've got to buy water, and people with the drought conditions are already struggling to get from week to week and having to find a chunk of money to buy a load of water for some people is becoming increasingly difficult.
12: In southern Tasmania, Kate Godoski has to drive a 2-hour round trip every day between home, work and school. Her and her husband chose to live outside of Hobart for a reason.
10: We chose that for housing affordability, which is sort of ironic now because we're really being punished with the cost of fuel these days.
12: She's spending more than $150 each week on fuel, forcing her to make some tough choices about her family's budget.
10: There's daily decisions about whether we do extra things as a family, what we're spending our money on. We've got to prioritise working and employment and getting the kids to school. But outside of that, it's the little extra things that just aren't really happening anymore.
14: Everyone seems to be forecasting that the fuel price is going to continue to rise and that it's going to continue to stay elevated, at least for the rest of this year and for the foreseeable future into 2027. That's even if the conflicts over in the Middle East were to stop tomorrow. But the reason that it has a disproportionate impact on rural and regional Australia is simply by virtue of the tyranny of distance. You know, people that live in the regions have to physically travel more and travel further in order to be able to do basic things that a lot of people in the city take for granted, like go and get your groceries, go and pick your kids up from school.
12: That's Andrew Henderson, the principal at AgSecure and a senior fellow at the Australian Strategic Policy Institute. He says the Middle East conflict has highlighted kinks in Australia's fuel supply chain.
14: Having a national volume of fuel in the country doesn't necessarily mean that that fuel can get from where it's stored around the coast in a lot of cases to where it's actually being used in rural and regional Australia.
12: He says Australia needs to increase its stock of regionally stored fuel.
14: We need to build back that regional storage as quickly as possible, co-located in high-use production areas in the bush. And because that's what buffers us from a shock. So if there is a supply disruption, there's still supply that exists in those regional areas.
12: In northern Tasmania, hobby farmer Ryan Taylor says the fuel crisis has made regional living harder.
15: When you have property, there are things that need to be done that you don't have to do in a suburban backyard. So, for instance, you know, I've got about an acre and a half of lawn to mow. That uses a hell of a lot more fuel than a standard suburban backyard, for instance.
12: He says he feels lucky his farm isn't his primary source of income.
15: Fuel has pretty much erased any profit that we can get from this farm at the moment. We derive a lot of pleasure from having a nice bit of land, spending time outside. It's this beautiful place to live. For some people, they don't have a choice. They need to make money off their farms. And, I really worry about that, but the primary producers and how they're coping. with all these increased fuel prices.
14: The only real way to try and reduce price globally, I think, is for the conflict, both in the Middle East and the conflict in Europe, to come to an end. But the reality is, everything tells us that the likelihood of that happening in the short term is very low. And so it seems as though these high prices are going to be with us for some time. And that's a real challenge for people, particularly living in rural and regional Australia.
9: That was strategic policy expert Andrew Henderson, ending that report from Scout Wallen.
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9: Those wanting or needing to fly to a country town in Queensland need deep pockets. Tickets can cost more than a flight overseas. High airfares have been an ongoing issue for regional passengers. A Senate inquiry looking into the cost of regional airfares is set to report on the issue later in the year. Now there are calls for airlines like Qantas to prove that regional routes cost as much to operate as they claim. Crispian Yeomans has this report.
16: It's the Australian outback and you're at the airport about to board a small dual-propeller plane. It's about half the size of a normal commercial jetliner, but it could cost more than twice as much for a seat.
17: In preparation for takeoff.
16: John Elliott experienced this firsthand while trying to book a ticket.
18: It's funny, when it doesn't affect you personally, you tend not to pay much attention, but I've got reason to travel up to Longreach, and I thought I'll just go online and book a flight.
16: The cost? As much as a last-minute trip to New Zealand.
18: I was staggered. A return flight, Brisbane to Longreach, was $1,386. That's just madness.
16: John Elliott grew up in Western Queensland, and he used to coordinate tourism events for Winton, which is known for its dinosaur bones and bush poet history.
18: You know, the prices that Qantas are charging are having a massive negative impact on all levels of community in Western Queensland.
16: More than 40 major flight routes connect regional Queensland, and seven of those take maximum airfare subsidies from the state government, where demand is considered too low for flights to be commercially viable. Qantas is contracted for the regulated Longreach to Brisbane route, while Rex has the other six. Charleville Mayor Sean Radnich believes that demand is increasing in his region, and that's because he says more and more flights are packed compared to the start of the decade.
19: There was probably about 45% where the planes were full. What we're seeing now is, and it's very hard to gauge, but we're seeing capacity flights with the seating. Now, this is, you know, when you go to government, you say we need more flights and they say why, but it's very hard to capture the people that can't get on. Now, the ones that can't get on, there's a range of issues within that, and that comes down to pricing or they just can't get the flight when they need it. And, you know, if you need a doctor's appointment and you need to be in Brisbane for a Wednesday, you know, you can't get a flight on that Tuesday, you've got no other option but to drive.
16: The Queensland government has delayed their five-year review of the airline contracts by another 12 months to consider all the feedback from months of consultation. Well, Councillor Radnich is not impressed.
19: There's no capacity on there. If you plan your trip and you want to come to Southwest Queensland and you can't get a seat, well, obviously you choose to go somewhere else. And this would be happening all throughout outback Queensland.
16: This week, last-minute flights booked 5 days in advance for the outback towns of Longreach and Charleville from Brisbane are more than double any last-minute flight to Sydney, and are comparable to international flights, costing the same as last-minute flights to Auckland and only $400 or so cheaper than a last-minute budget flight to Singapore or Tokyo. Central Queensland University aviation expert Steve Lieb explains why these routes might be more expensive.
20: The issue here isn't so much as a small versus large airplane. It's simply that it's an old airplane, and older aircraft require more frequent maintenance checks and more intense maintenance checks, and the costs just continue to creep up as aircraft age.
16: The Australian Productivity Commission is also looking into regional airfares. In Qantas's submission, the airline said the smaller propeller planes are more than twice as expensive to operate than the Boeing 737s, and about three times more expensive than Jetstar and Qantas international services on a per-passenger basis. Meanwhile, John Elliott has now decided the $1,400 outback flight is not worth it, so he's not going to fly. And he's worried that high prices deter not just the workers like him, but also tourists thinking about travelling to the outback.
18: I think the federal government need to say to Qantas, you need to be fair dinkum. Like, you need to be transparent. You need to You need to justify how you can charge that much for a flight that really, you know, doesn't equate to anything else their operation does anywhere in Australia.
9: That's John Elliott ending that story from Crispian Yeomans. And there was additional reporting from Jay Carstens and Bella Munro. And the ABC did contact Qantas and Rex for comment. At the time of going to air, the ABC had not received a response.
17: G'day. Vic Dundee from Australia. How are you?
9: Crocodile Dundee is credited with cementing the lovable larrikin stereotype of Australians and turning the Northern Territory into a holiday destination. While it remains a touchstone for the country's film industry, Delbene Delaney shares a far more intimate connection with the movie and its sequel. They were both co-written and produced by her late husband, John Cornell. That was 40 years ago. She's recently returned to Kakadu, her first trip back since the films were made. Delbene reminisced with our reporter Courtney Barrett-Peters.
21: Almost 40 years between visits, Delbene Delaney returns to the spot she helped put on the global map.
22: I love the fact that you can feel the sky and, you know, it just seems so vast that it makes me feel quite small as a human. But I also think there's this element of danger up here because you know there could be a crocodile right there.
21: Delaney last visited Kakadu National Park during the filming of Crocodile Dundee and its sequel in 1988.
23: Michael J. Crocodile Dundee.
21: Both co-written and produced by her late husband John Cornell, who lost his battle with Parkinson's disease in 2021.
22: I kept thinking about John, who I was last here with, even though he's all around me, and particularly in the shape of a kookaburra feather. He's not with me. And so, yeah, there was a little bit of sadness, but there was also a lot of excitement about coming back.
21: Still, to this day, the iconic film is synonymous with Australia's identity.
24: He's got a knife.
25: A knife. That's a knife.
21: Telling the story of a New York City journalist falling in love with Paul Hogan's character, crocodile hunter Mick Dundee.
26: When are you coming home, bud?
27: Well, if you can manage, Walt, I'd like to stay a while.
26: Wouldn't have anything to do with a certain lady writer.
22: It's authentic. You know, I think it's real. Mick Dundee has all of these values and he won't sort of clobber you over the head to lecture you about it, but he personifies them and it's kind of an intangible quality and yet everybody can really feel it.
21: Four decades on, Crocodile Dundee remains Australia's highest grossing film ever, raking in more than $328 million at box offices worldwide, which in today's money equates to roughly $1 billion.
22: I never get tired of it. I still see things in that film that I hadn't seen before, which is ridiculous given the amount of times that I've watched it.
21: Last year, Delaney recovered the original at the same time as her documentary, Love of an Icon, The Legend of Crocodile Dundee, offering fans a behind-the-scenes glimpse into the making of the films.
22: Oftentimes you'll see the crew in their underpants and nothing else except their work boots. And that was just like, because it was so damn hot. And you know, to strip off as, you weren't going to dive into the lagoon, for example, for a quick swim. And even Charlie the Buffalo, whom we had to sedate to fall when he did, took a very long time to fall. Didn't want to hit him again with the sedation dart. So it was like, come on, big fella. Come on. Drop.
21: Dubbed the Dundee Effect, the franchise saw the number of Kakadu's overseas visitors soar threefold, underscoring the importance of cinema.
22: I know it's becoming increasingly more difficult to get funding for the arts in Australia, but we should be championing our cinema.

0: Arctic adventurers, if you like. If we don't have Australian content, we don't have an Australian industry.
1: Delvine Delaney ending that report, celebrating 40 years since Crocodile Dundee. That story from Courtney Barrett-Peters.
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1: And you are with me, Alex Hyman. It's great to have your company here on Australia Wide. At one school in regional Victoria, something pretty special is happening at lunchtime. When a teacher noticed that a growing number of students were turning up without lunch, Elizabeth Street Primary School in Mowi decided to provide food for all students. It's a nationwide first in conjunction with the charity Eat Up, and the program could be there to stay. A reporter, Danielle Pope, went along to find out more.
3: It's lunchtime at Elizabeth Street Primary School in Mowi, in Victoria's East. Today's menu, chicken pasta bake for those seeking a hot option, and tuna and salad rolls for the others. And while this simple act of sharing a meal might not seem to be that noteworthy, what is actually happening in this classroom represents something much bigger. These lunches are part of a new program being trialled to tackle child hunger and improve student well-being across the country.
4: The kids seem excited when the trolleys, you can see their faces as soon as the trolleys are coming in. The kids that might have just had a plain Vegemite or cheese sandwich are now having a full salad sandwich. The more you can get on, the better.
3: That's School Wellbeing Officer Carol O'Reilly, who got in touch with the charity Eat Up to see if they could trial their new spoonful lunch program at the school. The program involves providing every student at the school with a healthy lunch every day. Ms. O'Reilly says she was keen to find a solution to the growing number of students who are coming to school without lunch.
4: I could see a need. I've been at this school for 17 years. I notice running breakfast club that kids are coming in without sandwiches. They would tell me then.
3: She got in touch with Shepparton local and charity founder Lyndon Galea. His charity Eat Up has been running for 15 years, delivering over 6 million free on-demand school lunches to children experiencing food insecurity. They are now trialling a new program, Spoonful, to create a more ongoing solution.
5: We've learnt that certain schools where there's perhaps a higher number of kids arriving without food from home or where the socioeconomic need bites even harder. Our model works really well for the majority of schools, but schools where there's that bigger proportion, the model loses its efficiency when teachers are toasting that many lunches each day.
3: Under the trial, Spoonful will establish on-site kitchens to equip the school community to provide healthy lunches to their students. At Elizabeth Street Primary, this involved helping upgrade their kitchen to house commercial fridges and ovens. Since the launch last month, the staff at the school say it's been a huge success. Carol O'Reilly again.
4: Kids, they're smiling, you see them outside, they're playing, they're just dying to know what's for lunch.
3: School principal Ian Frost agrees, saying learning outcomes and student welfare has improved greatly since the introduction of the program.
6: Food is a primary need, and to be able to have that given to a person, I think it's a very respectful way of being, about helping them to be their best self.
3: And as for the kids, they're loving it. Here are students Victoria and Brandon.
7: So tell me, how was lunch today?
8: It was pretty good. Like, it's yummy and it's like good for all the kids.
7: Yeah.
8: And healthy.
7: Yeah.
9: The food is like amazing. I love the program. Like, it's been a success for everyone, and the food, I just love it, and I'm sure other kids love the food as well.
3: At a time when cost of living pressures mean more and more students are going without, Mr. Galea says the need is greater than ever.
5: We've seen and heard firsthand from schools and parents where families who are already in a difficult spot are needing help more often, and then a lot of families who have historically been just above that level of need and needing support are accessing food support for the very first time. And a lot of the stories you hear is, you know, the parents are skipping meals long before it's ever the position where their kids are needing that help as well.
3: The charity has support to roll out similar programs at two more schools, but is hopeful to go wider. And as for the school, they're hoping they can continue to keep lunches on the menu as part of their broader offerings.
9: So I think it's like very helpful for students. Like, if they don't get enough food, they need more food, and it's like just very helpful, and the food are all like yum. I think schools should need this, and this program is amazing.
1: Students at Elizabeth Street Primary.

0: In about 5 minutes, Joy Davis will have whipped up a batch of the lightest scones you've ever eaten. Joy has been a member of the Country Women's Association's Traralgon branch for 57 years. And for almost 20 years, she was the CWA's chief scone maker at the Melbourne Royal Show.
1: I've always wanted to go to Melbourne to work at the show. And we used to take a holiday, the school holidays, when the children were small. And then one year I said, no, I really want to go to the show. I sort of buttered a few scones at the end of the day sort of thing. And then next year I went for 6 days. After that, each year I've been there the whole time, 11 days. So I've been going to the show for 18 years. Enjoyed every minute of it. The friendship and the companionship and working with other girls from right across the state, city and country. Great experience.
0: You did end up with the title of Chief Scone Maker, or some people call you Queen of the Scones. How did you end up with that title?
1: Oh, I don't know. They just started calling me that. Those first couple of years, I didn't start making many, but I had a few lessons, I guess, you know, just to help guidance and stuff, because I've always liked cooking. Yeah, it's all gone from that. And then those ladies got older and retired. So I stayed on, and that's how I got Queen of Scones. I have trained others. If people were there and they were interested and they wanted to have a go, I stood back, guided them. Some are really got a good light hand. Some people are a heavier hand, and you need a good light hand. I think I'm a bit lucky to have that.
0: What is the secret? Is it sort of how you work with them, that light hand that you said?
1: Yes, I believe you always use good ingredients and you don't handle them too much. I like to always sift my flour because I find it just makes it that little bit better. I have my 4 cups of flour in here with a little pinch of salt, and I sift it. Then I will mix 300 mils of cream and 300 mils of milk and mix it all with an old-fashioned long-handled knife. And I like to mix everything in the bowl and then bring it out onto the board or onto the bench and only work it a little bit. I use a rolling pin, but just roll it gently. But yeah, the light hand, I think, has got a lot to do with it. Everything's done by hand. At the Melbourne show, we do it all by hand. I had a special corner where I worked, and on the other long bench, the other two girls shared the bench and worked together. So that's how we came to have such good numbers, because there was more of us working. But if I can say, I think it was 2012, that was my best year. I made 9,000 for the 11 days. You know, I never got that many again, but I was very proud to have 9,000. I always wanted to know how many I made myself. And so I started counting them, or writing down after each batch, and I got everybody else doing the same, so that's how we come to do the tally. And it took off, and I've got a tally board at the show, and we add them in every day and watch it closely. Yeah.
0: 2025 was a record year, I think, wasn't it?
1: That's right. Yeah, 17,000, I think 831. Fairly long hours, but I think I'm able to continue for a long time is because I work at my own pace. No rustle, hustle and bustle. Just take your time and you work at your own pace and you can do it. So that's my advice. Take your time and work at your own pace.
0: But Joy, you won't be at the show this year. Tell us what's happened.
1: Well, the Agricultural Society and the insurance, you have to finish at 80. And I turned 80 this year, so that's why I'm out of it. We say that I retired. I retired happily, but thoroughly enjoyed every minute of it. So if I had a chance again, a life again, I'd do it again.
2: That's the Queen of Scones, Joy Davis, speaking with our reporter Fiona Broome. And that is Australia Wide for this Friday. I'm Alex Hyman. Thanks so much for your company. Go Frio.

0: Good evening, Nicholas Hines with ABC News. The former foster carers of an 8-month-old baby girl who died just days after allegedly being returned to her biological parents say that the entire child protection system needs to be rebuilt from the ground up. Eden Henenet reports.
1: Baby Mia, whose name's been changed for legal reasons, died in hospital just days after she was returned to her biological parents' care. A homicide squad investigation is underway. The court ordered the biological parents to complete a 10-day residential parenting course through a third party called Tweddle, which identifies if the parents are fit to have the baby. Tweddle has been contacted for comment. The baby's foster parents told the ABC they are heartbroken. The ABC understands it is the third death in child protection in Ballarat alone this year. Child and Family Services Chief Executive Wendy Sturgis said the death has been a tragedy for the entire community.
0: The Department of Families, Fairness and Housing said it couldn't comment on individual cases subject to ongoing police investigation, but said the death of any child was tragic. A man has died in a fall at Hanging Rock, northwest of Melbourne, this afternoon. Police believe the man was climbing onto a rock at the summit of the popular tourist attraction when he fell shortly before 1 o'clock. Police say several off-duty medical professionals attempted to revive him, but he died at the scene. A report will be prepared for the coroner. Prime Minister Anthony Albanese has honed in on climate change as a key global challenge during his address to the United Nations General Assembly in New York. The Prime Minister's speech also doubled as a pitch for a non-permanent seat on the UN Security Council as Australia works to earn a 2-year term from 2029. Mr Albanese says climate change is already causing an increase in extreme weather and threatening the very existence of Australia's Pacific neighbours.
2: New issues are becoming international issues, demanding our full attention. Climate change, where the science foretold of the increase in frequency and intensity of extreme weather events that we are now experiencing.
0: Reporters from CNN and MS Now say they were denied access to a White House state dinner for China's president, despite a judge ruling the organisations have their access restored. The Trump administration says the ruling overturning the media ban doesn't mean the outlets have free rein to cover every event. Earlier this week, Judge Tim Kelly ordered the Trump administration immediately return the outlets' press passes and blocked officials from enforcing the ban for 14 days, saying it was likely unconstitutional. Back home, Independent Senator David Pocock has urged men to call out domestic violence, with incidents expected to spike this weekend. On grand final day last year, Victoria Police reported a 5% increase in family violence incidents, while in 2019 there was a 20% rise. Senator Pocock, who's also a former captain of the Australian Wallabies, says it's vital men are part of the effort to stamp out domestic violence.
3: This is a time for men to be stepping up and saying, well, one, that's not okay, but then actually calling out the behaviour we see around us, whether that's in our family, with our mates. We all have a role to play in that.
0: If you or someone you know needs support, help is available through 1-800-RESPECT, 1-800-737-732. In the AFLW, the Western Bulldogs have beaten Port Adelaide by 13 points in Melbourne this afternoon. It's Port's fourth loss in a row as the team looks ahead to next week's much-anticipated showdown against the Adelaide Crows. Elsewhere, the West Coast Eagles won their third game in a row with a 10-point victory over Essendon, and Carlton defeated Richmond 76-21. And AFL Grand Final celebrations began early in Melbourne today, with thousands of Brisbane and Fremantle fans taking to the streets for the annual Grand Final parade. The Lions will be looking for their third consecutive premiership at the MCG tomorrow, facing the flagless Dockers. These Lions fans remained confident despite being outnumbered in a sea of purple outside the G.
4: It's fantastic. This is the second three-peat I'll see, so I'm hoping for it tomorrow. It'll be great.
5: Oh, well, we've done it the last few years. I reckon we can do it again.
6: Our reason for living.
7: Yeah. The whole flight was full of Dockers fans. It's a good atmosphere.
0: But it is looking like it's going to be a wet grand final tomorrow. There is a cooler southerly change extending from the southwest of the state this evening, with isolated showers and thunderstorms more likely on and south of the divide tonight. And then tomorrow, areas of rain over central and eastern parts of the state, with scattered showers near and south of the divide, a few isolated showers over the north, and some isolated thunderstorms as well. In Melbourne, there is rain forecast right as the match kicks off, with a top of 15 on Sunday, partly cloudy. Right now it's 16 degrees.
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on weekend evenings. Hello, it's lovely to have your company. It is quiz hour. You know what to do. Give me a call. Let's play some trivia for the next hour. 1-300-800-222. Call now to play and be the first caller to get an instant prize. And tonight, while we play the quiz, let's talk about your household. How many people live under your roof? Who makes up your household? Because next hour, we are talking family dynamics and, in particular, adult children returning to live with their parents. So we thought while we play the quiz, let's talk about your family dynamic. What's it like? How many people make up your household immediately and then maybe even not immediately? You know, you maybe you have other family or even friends that pretty much live at your house as well. 1-300-800-222. I want to see my screen lighting up with your calls. It's not. It's very grey and dark and black and boring. I want to see yellow, orange flashing lights in front of me. 1-300-800-222. To give you that time to get to your phone, let's hear Spiller featuring Sophie Ellis-Bextor with Groovejet.

And Groove Jet, If This Ain't Love, Spiller featuring Sophia Lis-Bexter there, giving you a chance to give me a call and keep calling to play the quiz with me, 1-300-800-222. First caller is an instant winner. And we're talking about your family dynamic. How many people live under your roof? Who makes up your household? While we play the quiz, 1-300-800-222. For me, it's three, and pets included, I reckon, for sure, because I'm going to call out my cat. So four living things in my household, myself, my daughter, my husband, and our cat. But I will also call out five others, my best friend and her family. We pretty much live at each other's houses when we're not at our own house. So, and it's always just mayhem and chaos. And I know my daughter's very happy that when her siblings from other, you know, misters and mothers leave and go back to their house, she's like, "Oh, I love them, but I don't mind when they go home." I'm like, yep, you're already picking up on it. So what about you? Who makes up your household? Those that live in it permanently and those that pretty much live in it permanently, even though their name is not on the lease or the deed or whatever you want to call it. Oh, my goodness, I didn't call out. Producer Joe gives you a big shout out, of course, is in the chair tonight taking your calls and hanging out with us tonight. Joe's just got two in his household, sort of officially. He says it's Joe and Josh, so it's like the JJ household. But he also called out that he too has a couple of mates that pretty much live there as well. So, yeah, who makes up your household officially and unofficially? While we play the quiz, 1-300-800-222.

0: Our first caller and instant winner is Claire in Canberra. Hello there, Claire.
1: Hello, how are you?
0: I'm well, thanks. You're our first caller. You're getting a book. Yay!
1: Fantastic. And that's my first time calling, actually.
0: Oh, hang on. We've got to play this then.
2: First time caller.
0: Welcome to the Weekend Evenings Quiz. Nice one. So how many people live under your roof, officially, unofficially? Tell me about your family dynamics.
1: At the moment, there's eight. My husband and I have six children, and sometimes we've got the mother-in-law and my parents. We feed 11 on average each night. It's pretty entertaining.
0: Yes. Oh, my. Oh, yeah, I forgot to mention the mothers as well, my mother-in-law, my mother as well, you know, because they just rock up. Yep.
1: Yes,
0: actually, my mother rocks up more
1: lovely.
0: So. Yeah, it is lovely. My mum's more the I'll just rock up. My mother-in-law definitely not. It's more the come on. Like we basically, and the thing is we beg them to come over. They don't come over as much as we'd like them to. How about you?
1: Yeah, a bit the same actually, because they're very busy. They've got golf and all sorts of other things that they need to do.
0: Yeah, yeah, right. Look, that's what I'm like.
1: Social life.
0: They do. It reminds me, you know, I've got things, I'm like, yeah, but we really enjoy your company and we miss you and God, I've got to beg you to come over. And the only time they will is if it's like, do you need me? I'm like, but do I have to need you? No, I just want you to come and eat with us.
1: Just come and hang with us. Yeah.
0: Oh, fantastic. So it's, there's always, something
1: always
0: going on.
1: Always action.
0: It's always action.
1: Yeah.
0: Gorgeous. Cool. All right, Claire.
1: Yes.
0: Let's go to the quiz. Like I said, it doesn't matter whether you get the first question right or not because you're getting a prize nonetheless. So, you know, takes the pressure off a bit. It's first caller. Let's do this.
1: Sure does.
0: Our first question for tonight. Who created the cartoon character of Ginger Meggs? Do you know who Ginger Meggs is?
1: Yeah, I know who Ginger Meggs is.
0: Okay.
1: And my husband's in psych. He would know. I have no idea. I can't remember. I know I'm going to kick myself.
0: Well, where's your husband?

0: do Brains Trust stuff?
1: Oh, I'm just pulling up to the house. He's not here.
0: Gotcha.
1: Not here.
0: Yeah,
1: I don't know. Sorry, I don't know.
0: Oh, good. No, like I said, Claire, doesn't matter. I'm going to pop you on hold. Joe's going to take down your details. Let him know what genres you like. We'll see what we can find. And, yeah, we'll send a book your way.
1: Have a lovely weekend.
0: Yeah, you too. Thank you. Bye. Benjamin's in Bacchus. Is it Bacchus Marsh?
2: That's correct, yes.
0: Cool. How you doing, Benjamin?
2: Well, thanks. How are you tonight?
0: Very well. Tell us about your household dynamic. Who's in it? How is it?
2: Just one other person, so two of us and a dog.
0: Excellent. Yes, how long's the dog been in your lives?
2: 9 years.
0: Oh, so nice.
2: Yes. So a few more left, hopefully.
0: Yeah, hopefully. Hopefully. I had one that just didn't know how to let go.
2: Yes, no, it'd be hard.
0: Well, I was a lot younger and it was supposed to be a 10th birthday present for me, but it ended up being the son my mum never had. So I had sibling rivalry, if you can call it that, with my pet dog.
2: Like that.
0: And
2: like
0: he wouldn't die. Or old and pass on. So I had a very different experience, Benjamin.
2: Very much so. Yes.
0: Cool. Now, do you have any unofficial household members, friends or any family? No, just the two of you and the dog.
2: I normally spend more time out than in.
0: Yeah.
2: So,
0: yeah. Cool. What's your dog's name?
2: Banjo.
0: Banjo.
2: Yes.
0: Named after.
2: Help cross Rhodesian Ridgeback.
0: Oh, sweet. Fantastic. Cool. All right. Who created the cartoon character of Ginger Meggs? Do you know?
2: I think it was James Banks.
0: Yes, I'll pay that. That's right. Yeah, Jimmy Banks, they may say JC Banks as well, is correct. Nice work, Benjamin. Nice work. All right, we're off. Next question. What's the name of Snoopy's bird friend in the Peanuts comic strip?
2: God, the little yellow fuzzy thing.
0: Yep, that's the one. But do you know the name?
2: It's something. Woodstock?
0: Yes, nice work. Yep, that's right. Woodstock is correct. Well done. Brain kicking in when you need it to. All right. Does a southerly wind originate in the south or blow towards the south?
2: Originates in the south.
0: It does. Yes, it originates in the south. Which river is the 2032 Olympic rowing event scheduled to be held on?
2: Oh, yeah. It's the one with the crocodiles. It starts with F, I think. It's a male name.
0: Benjamin.
2: Oh, my God. I've got Fraser in my head for some reason. I know that's not right. No, it's not going to come to me. I'm going to have to. Yeah, nah, sorry.
0: You reckon you're going to have to bow out?
2: I think so.
0: Oh, the brain's almost. You're on the right track. It's not coming, huh?
2: Oh, no, it isn't.
0: I'm disappointed for you, Benjamin. I hate it when that happens. Hey, but well done. You've kicked us off with a good run. Really good to play the quiz with you. Thank you.
2: Oh, wow. Is it too late?
0: No, you haven't given me an answer.
2: It actually, Fitzroy.
0: It came?
2: Yes, it came to me. Sorry.
0: Fitzroy River's correct in Queensland. Nice work. Go brain. All right, I've got a sound question for you. I'm after the name of this song and who sings it. Take a listen. But I don't feel afraid. All right, do you know the name of that song and the artist or band performing it?
2: Oh, you know what? I know the song, but I have no idea. Sorry. Yeah, not going to get that. Something like Monkeys or something, but I wouldn't know the song.
0: No, you're definitely going to pass this one on.
2: Yeah, definitely, right. Without a doubt.
0: Hey, good on you, Benjamin. Good playing the quiz with you. Have a good night. Bye.
2: You too. Bye.
0: Tony's in Penshurst. Hi, Tony.
3: Hello, Serene.
0: Hi. Tell me about your household. How many in it? What are the dynamics like?
3: Well, currently there's two young adult girls.
0: Yes.
3: And my wife. No pets. But when I was a kid, I had extended

0: family who all of them lived together with us. I had my uncles and aunties. I had my grandma and my mum and dad. So we had eight of us in the one house.
1: In the one house. See, and this is going to be interesting for our chat next hour, Tony, because we are going to be talking about like adult children kind of returning to live with their parents. And I think particularly if you think about Australia, you know, just what you've just called out and what I can probably relate to is that, yeah, you know, parents live like that whole all living either together or next to each other or out the back in a separate, you know, you're all in that sort of same space, even if you're married and starting your own family. So we're going to look at that dynamic we're going to look at that dynamic next hour. But also you call out you've got two adult children, so, you know.
0: Well, it was so, even when I got married and we stayed in the house for my mum and dad's house for 2 years. It was too expensive to buy something. We had to save up for a couple of years before we can even get a deposit. That's a long time ago.
1: I know what you mean. We actually were in the same boat. And to be honest, we were having a ball living with my mum. She was kicking us out. She's like, can you guys just go and find your own space? I'm like, yeah, but we've got the best food. We're not in your way.
0: No.
1: We work.
0: Yeah.
1: Like, what's the problem?
0: Exactly. Yeah, you got babysitters. You can go out. Yeah, it's so good. Totally agree.
1: Oh, gosh. Good, good. And you said no pets, right?
0: No pets.
1: So you love the ladies.
0: Well,
1: you got your ladies.
0: They need to clean up too, but we do love dogs, but my wife doesn't like cleaning up and taking it out and having to pick up the,
1: fair enough.
0: I do that.
1: It's a commitment. It's a huge commitment. Yeah, a dog especially.
0: Exactly.
1: Yeah.
0: Yes, totally agree.
1: All right. To the quiz. We are on a sound question. Oh, no, Tony, not feeling this one.
0: I know it's the Beatles, but I've forgotten the song. No. So I'm going to have to pass it on. Half a clue.
1: I don't know. Can
0: you play it?
1: And let me play it again for you. Take a listen.
0: Thank you, Serene. Oh, this is killing me. I've been having all these song questions and I blow out. I get half of them right. I think you gave me one last week. I'm going to have to pass it on. I was going to say it's the Beatles. I know it's the Beatles, but I've forgotten the song. Oh, not the Beatles.
1: No.
0: Well, that doesn't help anyone, does it?
1: Well, it helps maybe the next person. At least we know it's not the Beatles.
0: Oh, good.
1: So there you go.
0: Well, I knew it. Well, that's wrong then. That's good.
1: All right.
0: Thanks
1: a lot, Tony.
0: Take care.
1: A great night. Yeah. Bye.
0: You too. Bye-bye.
1: David and family going from Newcastle to Sydney. Hello there, David.
2: Hello.
1: Hi. And hi, family.
2: Hello.
1: All right. So how many in your household?
2: In the household, we got five. We're kind of a nuclear family, I guess.
1: Oh, yeah.
2: Three kids. Yeah, pretty normal.
1: Yep. Any animals?
2: We had a cat, but he died by a snake bite a couple of years ago. And every other cat we had tried to get after that, my middle son is allergic to. So that hasn't worked out. Now we have two lizards.
1: Oh, I did hear someone say whisper lizards. I heard that one in the background, so I was going to bring you up on that in case you... So you've got two lizards. Fair enough. You've tried for cats, but unfortunately one of the family members is allergic.
2: Yeah.
1: Oh, it's unfortunate. Cats are awesome. But it is what it is. My daughter's slightly... I'm saying slightly. I don't know how in denial I am at the moment. We'll see how things go. Because I've grown up with cats. I don't know how to live without them. So when we found out that she does have an allergy to, you know, feline, I was like, yeah, I'm going to ignore that for now and just sort of see how we go.
2: It was really weird because we had our cat for, 5-6 years and he was fine with that particular cat. And then we've tried other ones and...
1: It's not working.
2: It's a big problem, so...
1: It's short hairs as well?
2: Yeah, we tried males, short hairs, going to friends' houses.
1: All right, fair enough. What can you do? And this nuclear family of yours, is it classic, just the wonderful mayhem and fun and chaos and all of it that comes with it? In the household?
2: Oh, yes. Yep. Yeah, we have a 16-year-old girl. She's our oldest. And then 14-year-old boy and 10-year-old boy.
1: Ah, okay. So, hey, nice work, mum and dad, with the age. That's good.
2: Yeah.
1: And do you have any unofficial house members? So any other family that pretty much live there or friends that pretty much live there?
2: Look, not really. My 16-year-old's just got her first kind of boyfriend.
1: Oh, okay.
2: And he pops over a lot. So anyway, mm-hmm. we're dealing with that.
1: You're dealing with that. Yep, going through that one. But other than that, just you guys.
2: Yeah.
1: Sweet. Yep. Very good. Cool. All right. To our sound question, I'm going to play this clue again. I'm after the name of the song and the band or the artist performing it, and it's not the Beatles. Take a listen. But I don't feel afraid. Do you know the name of that song?
2: Yeah.
1: Yeah.
2: Look, the music ones always get me. I've known all the other ones before this, and then, man, we're just out. I don't think anyone in the car is too old.
1: No one in the car knows it either.
2: What was the word there? But I know what?
1: But hang on, I don't know. I'm just gonna have to.
2: My wife made it.
1: Hey, let
2: is
1: me play.
2: Is it Nina Simone?
1: Who? Sorry.
2: Is it Nina Simone?
1: Nina Simone? No, unfortunately, no. Not Nina Simone.
2: We'll have to bow out. Sorry.
1: Okay. I'm sorry. No worries.
2: We need more clues.
1: Yeah, well, good to talk to you. Good to have a go at the quiz with you as well. Thank you very much. Have a good night. Drive safe.
2: Thanks.
1: All right. Bye-bye. Bye. Anthony's in River Hills. Hello there, Anthony.
3: Hey, Serene. How are you going?
1: Yeah, I'm well, thanks. How many people live under your roof? What makes up your household?
3: We're like the last caller. We're pretty nuclear. We've got myself, my wife, three children.
1: Yeah.
3: We have a dash hound, a blue tongue lizard, and several fishes.
1: Great. Cool. Yeah. Awesome. How old's the dash hound and the kids?
3: Well, dash hound's two next month.
1: Nice.
3: My daughter is 15 in about 3 days. It's terrifying. The next one, my little boy, he's 11, and the last one's 9 years old.
1: Ah, oh, sweet. Very good. Cool. It's all happening.
3: Yeah, no, it's great fun.
1: It's all happening. Any unofficial household members?
3: No. Well, my parents are interstate, and my wife's parents are Irish, and so probably the best in-laws you can get. They're about 15,000 kilometres away at a given moment. But they are lovely when they do come to stay. But that's unfortunately rare.
1: The distance, yeah. But, you definitely make the effort. And like you said, when they do come, it's nice and they stay and spend the time. Cool.
3: Yeah, it's great.
1: Beautiful.
3: I have no idea what the music is.
1: Oh, no.
3: I'm so sorry. I'll say Rage Against the Machine, just to clear that one
1: just
3: up.
1: Just to clear it up. Later. Yep, fair enough.
3: Oh, no.
1: Not Rage Against the Machine.
3: Good on you, Serene. Have a great night.
1: All right. Good on you. Thanks a lot, Anthony. Have a good night. Bye-bye. We are playing the Weekend Evenings Quiz. Question we're up to is a sound question. I'm after the name of the song and band or artist here. Take a listen. But I don't feel all right, so what's the name of that song and who is that singing it there? It's not the Beatles, it's not Nina Simone, it's not Rage Against the Machine. A couple of you have texted in with the right answer, so why don't you give me a call and play the quiz with me? 1300 800 222.
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5: Really? 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
1: We are playing the weekend evenings quiz. We're also talking about your household. Who makes up your household? How many people live under your roof, officially, unofficially? James on the text line says, hi, Serene. We have a little old house on the farm. Best thing we ever did was build a little cabin for family and friends when they come to stay and they aren't in the house. Thank you, James. 1-300-800-444. Ted's in Torquay. Hello there, Ted.
7: Good evening.
1: Good evening. Tell me about your household. How many in it? Who makes up your household? What's the dynamic like?
7: Myself, my wife, Andrea, and our daughter, Lulu. Mm-hmm. And three pets.
1: Three pets. All right. What are the pets? Introduce them.
7: A dog, Ajax. She's a Caisson, which is not that common. A Dutch barge dog. Mm-hmm. And two rescue cats, Eva and Isla.
1: Eva and Isla. Do they get along?
7: No. Isla, she bullies Eva. Eva's very old. She's 15 and not well. Mm. And I have to separate them a lot.
1: Mm. And what about with Ajax?
7: She's in love with them all. Oh,
1: of course. I'm not surprised. Yeah. It's kind of usually, I think I'm generalizing. I don't know if I'm doing it correctly or not, but yes. You know, dogs are like, I just want to play with you, you know, just be around you. And the cat's like, mmm. Or exactly. The cat's in. They're either in or out. There's no halfway.
7: Yeah.
1: And you said you've got your daughter as well. Is that right?
7: Lulu, yep.
1: Lulu, nice. Any unofficial house members?
7: A couple of magpies hover around, but
1: sweet.
7: They disappear when the cats turn up.
1: Oh, okay. Fair enough. Do you guys have any of those, like, noisy miners where you are, those bully birds, I call them?
7: No, but what I do have, which is...
1: Because I was going to say they don't disappear when cats show up. Yeah.
7: We have birds nesting on our roof. What's those birds called? They're protected species. Plovers.
1: Oh.
7: And we got a tin roof and they bang on the roof about 5 o'clock in the morning.
1: Oh.
7: And they scream when other birds come because they're nesting.
1: Of course. Well, there are your unofficial house guests, house they members. Are. Yeah. Yes. They've called your roof home.
7: Yes.
1: Nice. All right, Ted, can you help us out on this sound question? I'm going to play the clue again. What's the name of this?
7: You don't need to play it.
1: Oh, I don't. You know it. Go. What is it?
7: Because I'm old. Waterloo Sunset, the Kinks.
1: Oh.

0: Ted, nice work. It is Waterloo Sunset by the Kinks. Nice work. Name the Irish actor who played James Moriarty in the TV series Sherlock.
1: I have no idea.
0: Oh.
1: I'm gone here.
0: That's it. Done.
1: Done, yeah. No idea. I'll say it. Liam Neeson. It's the only Irish person.
0: The only one you can think of. Hey, well done on the Kinks. You gave us that one. That's a win tonight, Ted. Good work. Good to talk to you and play the quiz with you as well. Have a good night.
1: Bye.
0: Bye-bye. Betty's in Dapto. Hi, Betty.
2: Hello, Serene.
0: Tell me about your household. Who's in it? You, Adrian, and?
2: Hey, that's all just Adrian and I. We used to have a pussy cat, but we don't have her anymore.
0: Don't have her anymore. But you've got magpies, don't you? Your unofficial. They're your unofficial house members.
2: We've got. At present, we've got Mum and Dad and two babies that Mum and Dad have been wanting to get rid of, but the babies are not going. So.
0: Yeah, I remember you mentioning that last time or when we spoke.
2: We've also got lots of lizards that live under the veranda. There's a little spot that they can get in and out. And we also have lots of blue wrens and finches and lots of birds in the yard, yeah.
0: Oh, so that's a busy household.
2: Yeah, I wouldn't say that.
0: I reckon it is. Well, it's full of life, isn't it?
2: Yeah, it probably is full of life. Yeah. Anyway, nice to sit on the veranda and watch the birds having a splash in the bird bath.
0: For sure.
2: Enjoying themselves.
0: For sure. Now, Betty, is Adrian about?
2: Yes, he's here.
0: Hi, Adrian.
3: Hi.
0: Have you seen the TV series Sherlock?
3: I have, but I don't know.
2: What's the question?
0: The name of the Irish actor who played plays James Moriarty in it in the TV series.
3: Goodness knows, I don't know.
2: He doesn't know, Serene.
3: I really don't read those things.
0: Yeah, watch it. See the characters. They act. That's as far as that goes. Well, fair enough.
2: Yeah.
0: No? Pass it on?
3: Yes,
2: pass it on.
0: All right. No worries. Popping you on hold, Betty. Always good to talk to you.
2: Thank you, Serene.
0: Thank you. Zara's in Warners Bay. Hi, Zara.
4: Hi.
0: How are you?
4: I'm good.

0: quietly get away with things here and there, or not really in your household?
1: A little bit.
0: No. And what about Mum? She's got 4 boys around her. Do you make sure you've got her on her throne and you look after your mama?
1: Yeah.
0: You try to, right, Brody?
1: Yeah.
0: That's it. That's it. All right, let's go to the quiz. We are on a sound question. Dad's there with you. Maybe he can help you out because we're kind of getting a bit stuck. Hope he can help us out. I'm going to play it. Play the clue for you again. I'm after the name of the song and the band or artist performing it. Baby, sometimes when you got it wrong, but it's all right. What do you and Dad reckon?
2: I think we think the song is Put Your Records On.
1: Put Your Records On?
0: Bye. You're right.
2: That's the part we're not sure about.
0: Oh, no, Dad.
2: Who do you think, Mom?
3: Corinne Bailey.
0: Yeah, yeah, yeah.

0: Congratulations. That is correct. It is Corinne Bailey-Ray. It is Put Your Records On. Well done. Nice work. All right. There you go. That's the gong. That means we're done. Time's up. Finished. We are, you're basically tonight's quiz winners. That would have been our last question. Right on, Brody. How good's that?
1: How good's that, she said?
0: Congratulations. Hang on.
1: Thank you.
0: Brody, you are tonight's weekend evening's quiz winner. Congratulations to you, Dad, Cooper, and was it Finn? Or Flynn?
2: Flynn.
0: Congratulations to all of you. No worries. Don't go anywhere. I'm going to pop you on hold. Joe's going to take down your details. We are going to send you the ABC Evening's quiz fridge magnet as your prize, along with a book. Let Joe know what genres you like, and we will see what we can find. Congratulations again. Nice work.
2: Thank you.
0: You are very, very welcome, Brody and family, five in the house. Hold the line. Don't go anywhere. That's a wrap. Hey, always fun playing the quiz with you. Thanks a lot for sharing all your wonderful stories and taking me into your homes, basically, in terms of your household and how many people live under your roof. As I've been kind of mentioning while we've been playing the quiz, next hour we're going to be talking about family dynamics and, in particular, adult families sort of returning home. So it's all about family next hour and living with their parents. And I suppose what that's like, and what's going to be really interesting is, you know, when I think about Australia, we're from, you know, all sorts of walks of life. So it'll be really great to hear from you and your thoughts on adult children, and I suppose maybe for you it hasn't been a matter of the adult children moving out of the house. Maybe they've stayed and raised their family and you all live together. Who knows?
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0: ABC News with Glenn Lauder. Anthony Albanese's hit back at the opposition leader's criticism of his handling of the OpenAI data breach, saying that Angus Taylor needs to start acting like an alternative prime minister. Services Australia was not told by OpenAI about the hack, which occurred in June, until the 10th of September. Mr. Taylor has questioned why Mr. Albanese, who was briefed about the incident over the weekend, didn't go public with the information until yesterday. Speaking with News 24 from New York City, the Prime Minister has defended his handling of the incident.
1: I say that he needs to act more like a responsible leader of an alternative government if he's going to be taken seriously. This is a unique situation.

And the Cat's in the Cradle there with Harry Chapin, keeping our mixtape going. Songs about family members in the title, in the lyrics. Texter asks, Cat Stevens, or not asks, suggests Father and Son by Cat Stevens.

0: American Hostage right now is available on Stan, as I mentioned, new episodes every Sunday, and it's gripping. I love this kind of stuff, and especially because it's based on a true story. And I really don't know how it ends, so I'm really looking forward to see how it's going to finish. It's based off also a American Crime podcast, which John Hamm did the voice for. Right. So he's kind of a continuation from playing the same character, but now doing it in a TV form for a little bit of trivia. So, yeah. Excellent show. I think you'll really enjoy it, Serene, if you get to watch it.
1: I think I might. I'm definitely putting it on the list. Here's a taste of the first episode.
2: Okay, so you decided? Look, I'm not sure that I agree with this interview on its merits, but as your friend, I got to tell you that if Tony decides to kill Dick in the middle of your live interview, that is all you're going to be remembered for. That is going to be your legacy.
3: Fred, O'Brien says Kritzis has left the building with Dick. WENB has a cameraman there. They're broadcasting live.
4: Ben, get on the air, please. And patch O'Brien through from the scene.
2: Okay.
1: American Hostage is on Stan. Just two episodes are available with new ones coming out every Sunday if you want to check that one out. Start that this weekend. And on Apple TV, Matthew McConaughey and Woody Harrelson have teamed up in a new comedy.
0: This show is called Brothers on Apple TV. And this is a get-together again of Woody Harrelson and Matthew McConaughey, who did True Detective back in 2014, one of the greatest single seasons of TV ever made. But this is a completely different kind of story. And what's unique about this show is based on a real-world rumor, which was started a few years ago. One day, I believe Matthew McConaughey was on a podcast, and he had mentioned that his mother had known Woody Harrelson's dad. So a small rumor started to circulate that maybe these true friends, and anyone who knows anything about these two know that they are kind of like cream and corn together. They just go very well. They've been friends for decades, and they act like brothers. So this rumor started happening that maybe they really are brothers. And Apple TV took this premise and basically did an 8-episode TV series about it called Brothers. And this is kind of some of my favorite type of comedy, where the actors in the show are playing themselves. You've seen this in movies like This Is the End with Seth Rogen when he plays character. I love it when actors do this. Bruce Willis did a great cameo as himself in Ocean's 12. They're like highlights, and I always find there's great comedy to be found in this. And they're playing fictionalized versions of their characters, but they're still playing Matthew McConaughey and Woody Harrelson. McConaughey's kind of the straight man here, and Woody Harrelson is a hippie tornado that just rips through every scene that he gets into. He's actually what happens in this series once you realize what the base premise is, and then the adventures they go on to get to the end of it. Like Matthew McConaughey ends up running for the governor of Texas in this show. So it's, you can imagine the kind of comedy and hilarity they'll be trying to have with their own and self-deprecating humor for celebrities. When done well, is peak comedy. It's some of the funniest stuff you're going to see. I've only seen 2 episodes of it so far, but I'm invested in this kind of stuff. It's farcical, it's loony, it's a bit ridiculous, and it's got 2 of my favorite actors in it. And it's Apple TV, so they're not going to be skimping on quality. So, yeah, I'm looking forward to finishing this.
1: All right, let's hear a little of Brothers.
5: You are Woody Harrelson.
6: This is Woody Harrelson.
7: This is Matthew McConaughey.
8: Oscar winner. Oscar. What do you call it when you don't?
9: Nominee. Are you really Matthew McConaughey?
8: Yes, I am.
10: I'm a visiting professor in 2 classes that I created at the University of Texas. Now, is any of that achieved because of my celebrity?
11: Exactly. That would be like you telling me that the weed dispensary that I created with John McEnroe and Bill Maher is just because I'm famous.
12: Exactly. That's what I'm...
1: Okay, Brothers is on Apple TV if you want to check that out. How much of that's unscriptedy? You know,
0: they're probably a lot of it. They're probably just saying, let's put them in a situation and then let them hit off each other. And they've been doing a lot of press for this, and the interviews they've been giving have been gold. If you like celebrity interviews, they've been very, very funny. And they just like taking shots at each other, which is what great friendship's all about when you boil it all down.
1: Yeah. Good one. All right. So Brothers on Apple TV, American Hostage, if you're keen on that, with John Hamm based on a true story, that's on Stan. And if you want to head to the big screen and want to get out this weekend, yeah, I reckon it's definitely worth checking out Heart of the Beast with
0: Go see it. It's awesome. It's great.
1: Brad Pitt and an awesome dog named Odin. Ehab, thank you very much. Have a great weekend yourself. We'll catch up with you next week.
0: Always a pleasure, Serene. You have a great night. I'll talk to you next week. Bye.
1: Movies and TV enthusiast Ehab Rashid. We are looking to the stars next with our spaceman, Dan Lambeth.
6: The deaths of Jesse Baird and Luke Davies shocked Sydney. 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
13: Space.

to talk to tomorrow night in the second hour of the show. I hope she won't mind me calling her that. Our guest is going to be the fabulous Susie Quattro, who had hits in the 70s with songs like this one with Chris Norman, Stumbling In. She's back touring in Australia in November, so you could write a limerick about Susie Q. I love

0: the preliminary final with a Grade 1 head injury assessment. More than 52,000 fans saw the Dolphins beaten in their fourth season and first trip to the preliminary final. The winner of Sunday's game between the Knights and the Panthers will meet the Roosters in the grand final. Quentin Hull, ABC Sport, Brisbane.
1: Soccer powerhouse Brazil has salvaged a 1-1 draw with the Socceroos in their international friendly in Townsville, eventually settling at 1-1. Australia looked on track for a win when Portugal-based winger Nestor Iraquinta scored a stunning free kick with just over 20 minutes remaining against the world's sixth-ranked side in front of a full house in North Queensland. Brazil salvaged a draw when substitute Rayan came up with a powerful header in the dying seconds. Australia had only scored one goal in eight previous meetings against the five-time world champions in a 1-0 win in 2001. The two sides meet again in Brisbane on Tuesday. And you're up to date with the latest in ABC News. More news is available at any time on ABC Listen. I'm Tim Wharton.
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3: Patchy morning fog in the northeast, a partly cloudy day with isolated showers and thunderstorms, more likely about the ranges. A warm day with light to moderate north to northwesterly winds, tending cooler southerly in the south during the late morning and afternoon. In Echuca, a partly cloudy day, a low of 13 and a maximum of 28. And Leopold, partly cloudy, a bit cooler, 14 to 22.

0: Australian rocker.
1: What was the year?
0: 1987.
1: I don't know. Who was the guy that dried the sheets? I don't think it was him. I don't know that. I'm just going to say Angry Anderson, but I don't think that's right.
0: No, it is Angry Anderson, Julie.
1: Oh, wow.
0: Yes, you might remember it.

0: that was a good thing. Good for Lockie, good for footy, I reckon.
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3: Patchy morning fog in the northeast, a partly cloudy day with isolated showers and thunderstorms, more likely about the ranges. A warm day with light to moderate north to nor'westerly winds, tending cooler southerly in the south during the late morning and afternoon. In Echuca, a partly cloudy day, a low of 13 and a maximum of 28. And Leopold, partly cloudy, a bit cooler, 14 to 22.

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1: Where's Simone?
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Tim Wharton with ABC News. There are calls for the federal government to clarify exactly what happened after it revealed an AI agent had breached an Australian Medicare data portal. Earlier this week, Prime Minister Anthony Albanese said the OpenAI agent gained unauthorised access to the portal in

0: That is Plans, What a Beautiful Country Song by Brandon Flowers. In just a moment, let us talk about how to deal with the difficult friendships in our life, the toxic friends that we may have. How do we get rid of them? Or what do we do to maybe improve those relationships? Stick around for some advice after this.
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0: A quick official complaint that has come into the text line. I'm concerned that the ABC tends not to play enough music that involves bagpipes these days. I think it's time we considered our Highland band community and included at least one bagpipe recital every hour. I don't think we've had a single bagpipe song

0: conversation.
1: And the Socceroos have come close to producing a stunning win over powerhouse Brazil in their international friendly in Townsville, eventually settling for a one-all draw. Tim Wharton reports.
2: In front of a full house in Townsville, Portugal-based winger Nestori Irincunda opened the scoring with a stunning free kick with just over 20 minutes remaining against the world's sixth-ranked side.
3: The Socceroos defended for their lives in attempting to hold on to their lead. However, Australia's hopes of an upset win were dashed in stoppage time when substitute Rayan equalised with a powerful header in the dying seconds. Australia had only scored one goal in eight previous meetings against the five-time world champions, and that was a 1-0 win in 2001, the Socceroos' only previous victory against the South Americans. The two sides meet again in Brisbane on Tuesday.
1: To the weather, there's a strong wind warning for the East Gippsland coast. For the state, cloudy, scattered showers near and south of the divide with areas of rain over central and eastern parts, isolated showers over the north and isolated thunderstorms. For Melbourne, cloudy, a very high chance of rain easing to showers during the afternoon and becoming less likely in the evening. Also the chance of a thunderstorm this morning and heading for a top today of 15 degrees. Tomorrow, partly cloudy, 17. Monday, mostly sunny, 19. Right now it's 14 degrees in the city. ABC News.
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Yes, because everyone's a winner, at least for the time being. Because no one's a loser. But let's check back at about 6 p.m. because it is, of course, AFL Grand Final Day. By the way, this is just a two-hour show today, and then we're off to the MCG for our AFL Grand Final coverage. This morning, though, we are heading outdoors, and I know that plenty of people would like to walk, but trying to find some volunteers to help make that happen as a group, well, I'm wondering if you can help. In motoring this morning, and if you love Mad Max, I think you're going to like this. Interceptors, pursuits through central Victoria this weekend, and later, all of your regulars, just a little bit earlier. The quiz is half an hour earlier today, and gardening is also an hour earlier. So get your gardening questions in after 7, not after 8.

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That's 0467 842 722. The talkback number, as always, 1300 303 468. Winning. Everyone's a winner. A winning playlist full of winning songs. What is your suggestion? It could be Hot Chocolate. It could be something else. Send me through a text message, or if you're a little braver than that, why don't you give me a call on 1300 303 468.

0: Suncorp's area today. And there's a fair bit of wind around anyway, so maybe winning the toss today in the football is your first step to becoming a winner. The forecast for Victoria and southern New South Wales, cloudy, scattered showers near and south of the Divide, with areas of rain over central and eastern parts of the state, isolated showers over the north, isolated thunderstorms, showers, rain and thunderstorms easing at night, mainly moderate southerly winds, fresh at times about the coast. I wonder what it's going to be like at the MCG. Top temperatures today, Bendigo getting up to 21 degrees and showers, but substantially cooler in Ballarat, 13 degrees and rain. Warrnambool 15 and a shower or two. Horsham getting up to 18 degrees and showers. And get this, this is not a typo, 28 degrees and partly cloudy in Mildura for today. Shepparton 22 and a shower or two. Albury-Wodonga 26 and a shower or two. Orbost getting up to 16 degrees and rain. Sale 15, rain. Latrobe Valley 15, rain. Geelong 15 degrees and rain. And of course in Melbourne, if you're heading to Melbourne today, you can expect to need the brolly. 15 degrees and rain. Tomorrow, partly cloudy in the south with isolated showers, mostly over Gippsland during the morning. Showers falling as snow above 1,400 metres. Dry and partly cloudy in the north of the state. Bendigo 18 tomorrow. Ballarat 13 and cloudy. Mildura 22 and partly cloudy tomorrow. Albury-Wodonga partly cloudy. Sale 16 and shower or two. By the way, Albury-Wodonga 20 degrees is for tomorrow. That's your forecast maximum. Latrobe Valley 15 degrees and a morning shower or two tomorrow. And Melbourne 17 and partly cloudy. And just having a look at the forecast a little further ahead, it's going to be largely fine until Wednesday or Thursday, according to what I've got in front of me. But we will be talking with the Weather Bureau a little later on. I guess we're going to have to ask what's going to be happening in Melbourne, because even those of us who aren't necessarily following these two teams in the grand final, well, I guess you can't ignore it.
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0: Now, you may be thinking it's a great idea to take the train to Melbourne, and I think for the most part, that is indeed true. Ballarat says here, according to the V-Line website, good service. So that's the Ballarat, Maryborough, Ararat lines. Geelong, good service. Warrnambool line, good service. Gippsland, good service. Now, there are a couple of others, though, that we need to have a look at in a little more detail. Bendigo line, the 7:25 Echuca to Southern Cross service will originate from Bendigo at 8:46 and not Echuca due to an earlier delay. So passengers travelling between Echuca and Bendigo will have to board replacement coaches to complete their journey. And there's also, this is not for this weekend, there are coaches replacing evening trains on the Bendigo line. That's from the 4th of October through to the 7th of October. And with the Seymour line, which is includes Albury-Wodonga, of course. I think as far as I can see, there are no live disruptions, but coaches will be replacing some evening trains on the Seymour and Shepparton train lines. So to just make certain of what's happening with your train service, go to vline.com.au. That's vline.com.au. Now, we are playing some music this morning that references winning, or perhaps getting into a winning mindset. And we've had a couple of suggestions through. How about Kenny Rogers, a winner with the Gambler? I reckon he was, says Rhonda. Thank you for that suggestion. And Linda in Bairnsdale, the winner takes it all, an ABBA song. Although, in some ways, Linda, that is a sad, sad song. Because, of course, the winner may well be someone else. Plenty of suggestions that we could play. I'm going to start with this by Pat Benatar. On ABC Victoria and Southern New South Wales.

0: 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Weather.
1: I guess this matters to a lot of people, particularly AFL coaches, but there is a strong wind warning for the East Gippsland coastal water.

Nice little drum flourish towards the end of that. That is Pat Benatar. That is from 1987. That will fire you up, I am sure. Thank you for your text message, Kim. You know what? The whole idea of that was to wake people up because it is that time of the morning. And I'm going to be cup half full about this weekend. My mob aren't in it. But that kind of doesn't really worry me because there's no one there that I'm kind of scared of. I don't know too many Dockers fans, although there might be one who's kind of jumped on the purple bandwagon in this studio. We'll find out a little later on. And it gives us an excuse to pretend that we're barracking for a side and we can be a winner regardless of where our team finished this year, second last in my case. RJ from Druins jumped on to the bandwagon. Thank you for your text message. Yes, I am still a little bit croaky. A great song by Tina Turner. I'm going to throw that into the mix. Thank you very much. RJ also says, go Dockers. And that's kind of my vibe today as well. And this one from Gary Bialaba. Could we have a bit of Angry Anderson? I reckon we can a little later on. Or Eye of the Tiger by Survivor. There you go. Good to hear you have lost your nightclub voice. I'm not entirely sure that it's completely gone. But Gary, thank you for your text message. Keep them coming through on 0467 842 722. The other thing you can do on that line is, of course, send us some ideas of things that are happening this weekend. Because just because something's happening around about, well, 100 kilometres away from me, maybe it's 200 kilometres away from you, doesn't mean that

0: the only thing happening across Victoria this weekend? For example, Helen from Neil has told me that at 8 o'clock today, after this program, park run at Neil at JPEX Park. There's also a coffee van for the grand final and mini market with tiny goats. Can you believe that? Goats, greatest of all times. Thank you for that. In Rainbow tomorrow evening, a campfire church, a church campfire at the Oasis with sausage sizzle to follow. And there is on Monday a gallery day, an exhibition, the Turbo Gallery Day of Painting Wallflowers. Thank you for your text message. And that's how you do it. If you want to let me know what's going on, I can let everyone else know. Or you can do something else. You can do what Drew Garraway has done. He is part of the crew at the Denali Market. And that is happening today, as I understand it. Good morning, Drew.
1: Good morning, mate. How are you going?
0: Am I right? You're going to have your market on grand final day.
1: That's right. That's right. Remember, it starts at 2 o'clock grand final. So before then, come in down to Denali Country Market.
0: I have to ask. Now, you've probably done this before. And if you haven't, well, I guess we're going to find out today. But generally speaking, on a day like this, are people more or less inclined to go to the market?
1: Yeah, they normally come early in the morning and then they're right to settle down with their barbies and ready to watch the game.
0: So this is not your only market this year. I think it's a monthly market. So perhaps if you can give us a bit of an idea of how it's been going in terms of your numbers, that type of thing, because I know that Denali's a bit of a historic town. Tourists tend to go there. How's your market been travelling?
1: Yeah, it's been great, thanks. So, around about a year ago, the precinct took over. Probably about 8 months ago, there's only six stalls running. Now there's over 55 to 70 stalls per month. So it's quadrupled, and the public who have been coming has just been massive support. So it's been really good.
0: How did you manage to turn that around?
1: Just a bit of advertising. That's really what it's about with the Facebook, and everyone, it got into a very good, one thing we have got that no other market's got is Kidsland. So Kidsland's free to all families that come down. There's jumping castles, there's rides, everything for the children while the mums and dads are out shopping.
0: Drew, I'm fairly familiar with Denali. I played a bit of footy there, usually as part of the away team, in fact always part of the away team. Yep. So I'm familiar with the town, but for those who aren't, describe what Denali's like and why it's worth throwing things in the boot of the car and heading out and checking the place out.
1: For sure. So if you can put in your mind, going back in the 1800s, down a main street of the 1800s, that's exactly what Denali's like back in time. So all the historic buildings we have are just absolutely amazing. We have one of the most haunted pubs in Australia. The railway, the town hall is open to the public as well. So if you want to see a bit of history, the old jail is open of a market day and the old courthouse. So there's so much stuff to do down here and it's all still styled in time. So as you look at it now, it was very much like that in the 1800s.
0: You suggested that the railway hotel is quite haunted. How does that manifest itself? Do people's turn away and find that their beers have gone missing, or is it a little bit more sinister than that?
1: Yeah, there's a lot what happened in the old railway, so it's a lot of history. They're actually doing paranormal tours there now, which they'd stopped for quite a few years. They've just opened back up doing it again. So it's I've been on one myself. I can tell you, you can certainly, if you're not a believer, you will be by the end of the tour.
0: Fantastic.
1: That's for sure.
0: Now, look, I would describe myself as not an unbeliever. Describe myself as an open-minded skeptic. And I went down to one of those tours. It was, in fact, in Tasmania. And I was less of a skeptic after I'd done it because I had that feeling, you know that feeling when you've walked into a place and it doesn't feel quite right and the hair in the back of your neck, you've had that feeling. Have you ever had that feeling in the Denali Railway pub?
1: Yeah, and the same thing is the old town hall at Denali. That's just as bad. We're in a meeting just about 3 weeks ago, and we're sitting there. It was about 9 o'clock at night, and there's a middle door to the whole building, and it just slammed in front of everybody, and reopened again, and then someone kicked the door. So, if that wasn't fate, I don't know what was.
0: Okay, well, we should point out that it's

0: Only the pub and the town hall that are haunted. The market isn't. So for those who are coming to town to check out the other stuff, but they kind of think, yeah, I'm not entirely sure if that's a really good idea. So where can they find your market?
1: So the market's in the main street of Denali, so you can't miss it. You're going through Denali. It's on both sides of the road. And you, as I said, by, 9 o'clock, the place is flat out with storeholders. There's over, up to 70 storeholders will come through today. So the public are very, very well known to, to flourish here. Around about 10 o'clock, they all start waking up of a Saturday.
0: Yeah, and it's, look, it's a delightful, I'm not trying to be patronising, but it's a delightful little town.
1: It is, yeah.
0: So much history.
1: There's so much history. Yeah, there is too. And of course, with the market, there's so much diversity here, from, handmade products to commercial products to, if you want any kind of food, there's always food vans here. Donuts, obviously, are the most popular here. There's always a line waiting for donuts. So it just doesn't stop with so much stuff to have. So it's really good. And there's a lot of brick and brack shops that are open in Denali as well, while the market's running. Mm-hmm. So you get to see the actual town as well at the same time. And, of course, not forgetting our bakery, our famous bakery that's well-known for their best pies.
0: Sounds great. And I guess we should remember that while there are a lot of people in Victoria and other parts who will be interested in the grand final, there will be a lot of people who won't be. And I guess things having things like markets on today gives other people something to do as well. Drew, thank you so much for your time this morning.
1: No problem. Thank you, mate, and have a lovely day.
0: You too, Drew. That is Drew Garraway, and that is all about the Denali Market. By the way, if you have something you'd like people to know about, something that perhaps doesn't involve a red oval-shaped ball, why don't you send me a text message or give me a call on 1300 303 468. That little flourish means that the producer of this program, Caitlin Bewley, has popped into the studio, a surname, by the way, Bewley, that does have an association with one of the two clubs playing at the MCG. I think it starts around about 3-ish. I'll be watching from about 2. Mm. Good morning.
2: Good morning.
0: You didn't wear purple.
2: I didn't, and I realised when I got here I didn't bring my Freo scarf, but
0: I did ask you to.
2: I know.
0: This top that I'm wearing, it's kind of purplish.
2: Mm, purplish.
0: Yes. Mm. So I'm kind of Frio-ish today, ish, if that's a thing. You have been looking through the papers and on our ABC websites. Mm-hmm. I know that because I could see you through the booth having a bit of a gander. And you weren't reading about things that are happening in Melbourne. You were reading about things that are happening elsewhere. So what did you find for us?
2: Yeah, so this story is from coming out of Robinvale. So 24 students from Robinvale Secondary College travelled to Melbourne to perform in a cultural showcase. This group of students were from Northwest Victoria, helping young Tongan students connect with their culture, language and community thousands of kilometres from the Kingdom of Tonga. So, yeah, that there's a photo of the Tongan dance group on the landing page here. And, yeah, it's a fascinating read about their journey, obviously, to Melbourne, but also about that performance. And they're set to perform later in the year in a showcase, the first ever showcase in regional Victoria.
0: Okie dokie. You've got something else there from a different part of the state. What have you got there?
2: Yeah, this one comes out of ABC Wimmera, and it's about a young boy named Arnie Nui, who is one of 9 players with Karen Heritage playing for the Victorious Nil under-14s. They won their grand final last weekend for the first time in almost 30 years. And this story's talking about this young boy, Arnie Nui, who wants to be the first Karen AFL player. So, it's talking about his, obviously, win last weekend for the Nil Tigers. And, I guess he says 7 years ago he barely even knew what AFL was and he'd never even kicked a Sharon. But now he's striving for AFL success now that he's had the taste of glory.
0: Of course, there's so many of those stories about teams that have, during the footy season, during the netball season, during the hockey season, haven't had a win before. We're going to celebrate some of those during our sports segment. We're doing our sports segment today about half an hour before we usually do it because it's only a 2-hour program today. And we're also doing gardening today, aren't we?
2: Yes.
0: We're doing that after 7:30. So if you've got your gardening questions, we haven't forgotten you if you love your gardening and you don't necessarily love what's happening at the MCG. We are able to do that an hour earlier. So if you've got your questions, get them in an hour earlier. You've got one more tale for us there.
2: Yeah, so this one's Hanging Rock Reserve closed after man dies in fall at summit. So the death of a man at the tourism hotspot on Friday afternoon has prompted the closure of the reserve over the long weekend. So I just wanted to get that one out there in case people were planning
0: and
2: to head
0: that way.
2: And
0: we do cover the serious important stories as well. When they crop up, of course, we tend to give most of them or allow those to those for the during the week, during the those programs. But when they do crop up, we need to be aware of them. I have been asking for songs that are about winning or having a winning mindset. Did anything spring to mind when I mentioned that a little earlier?
2: I don't know if it's a win or if it's just the AFL Grand Final, but it's got to be up there, Kazali.
0: Up there, Kazali, okay. Mm. Maybe Purple Peter People Eater, potentially, a little later on as well. Caitlin, thank you for producing the program this morning.
2: Thanks, Gav.
0: Thanks for popping in. And if there are other events happening, we can squeeze some of those in. You can send a text 0467 842 722, or you can call 1300 303 468. While you're doing that, mention a song that involves winning, a song like We Are the Champions, for example. 0467 842 722.
3: Good morning, Natasha McFarlane with ABC News. Dockers defender Brennan Cox will watch from the sidelines of the MCG in today's AFL Grand Final after becoming the heartbreak story of this year's team selection. Alexia Pescher has more.
4: Fremantle opted for an unchanged side as they head into their first Grand Final since 2013, sitting one win away from claiming their first premiership. Despite speculation and his training standard over the last week, Brennan Cox was not selected. Instead, Oscar McDonald has held his spot in a back line who'll have to tame the Lions' small forwards. Last year, when Brisbane won their second straight flag, Charlie Cameron and Kai Lohman booted six goals between them. And with wet weather forecasted, it's expected they'll again play a big part as the Lions hunt a historic three-peat.
3: Meanwhile, AFL fans are gearing up for one of the biggest days on the Australian sporting calendar. But despite no Victorian teams making it into this year's draw, Melbourne is alive with footy fever. Mackenzie Archer reports.
5: Music and footy fans alike will be tuning in before the first bowl up at today's AFL Grand Final for a glimpse at Australia's pop princess Kylie Minogue. Despite no Victorian teams playing today, Melbourne businesses are still embracing the footy craze with footy-shaped donuts and Kylie-inspired ice cream flavours. Pubs across the city are also prepping for one of their biggest days of the year. Owner of the Great Northern Hotel in Carlton says the pub has become the unofficial meeting place for Western Australian fans, while Fitzroy will be swarmed by Brisbane fans, the suburb once home to the Fitzroy Lions.
3: Turning to other news, Chinese leader Xi Jinping has left the United States after a whirlwind three-day summit. North America correspondent Cayman Gok reports.
6: On his final day in Washington, D.C., Xi Jinping took part in a meeting over tea and a visit to the National Archives with Donald Trump. During the high-stakes visit, the two leaders discussed artificial intelligence, trade, Iran and Taiwan. It's yet to be seen if any major breakthroughs come from the three-day summit, which was heavy on pomp and pageantry. President Trump and Xi are expected to meet again in November at the Asia-Pacific Economic Cooperation Summit in China. Cayman Gok, ABC News, Washington.
3: A fire has ripped through a garage and part of a home in Melbourne's outer north overnight. Firefighters were called to the blaze on Bridgewater Road in Craigieburn around 10 o'clock and found the building well alight. No one was injured in the incident and the cause isn't yet known. The fire has caused significant damage to both the house and the garage. A popular Victorian landmark will be closed over the long weekend following the death of a man yesterday afternoon. Victoria Police say a man died at Hanging Rock in the state's northwest after he fell while climbing onto a rock at the summit. Despite the efforts of several off-duty medical professionals at the scene, the man was unable to be revived and he was declared dead. The Massenden Ranges Shire Council says the reserve will remain closed today, the second day of Grand Final long weekend. And now to more sport. The Sydney Roosters have ended the Dolphins NRL season after a 36-20 victory over their Queensland rivals in their preliminary final in Brisbane. Roosters winger Mark Nwonga-Nita-Wase scored a 95-metre intercept try to open the scoring in the 17th minute and ended up with a double in the 16-point win. The Roosters will face either Penrith or Newcastle, who play on Sunday. And soccer powerhouse Brazil has salvaged a 1-1 draw with the Socceroos in their international friendly in Townsville. Australia looked on track for a win when Portugal-based winger Nestori Irincunda scored a stunning free kick with just over 20 minutes remaining. Brazil salvaged a draw when substitute Rayan came up with a powerful header in the dying seconds. The two sides meet again in Brisbane on Tuesday. To the weather, there's a strong wind warning for the East Gippsland coast. For the state, cloudy, scattered showers near and south of the divide with areas of rain over central and eastern parts, isolated showers over the north and isolated thunderstorms. Showers, rain and thunderstorms easing and contracting to the east at night. For Melbourne, cloudy, a very high chance of rain easing to showers during the afternoon and becoming less likely in the evening. Also, the chance of a thunderstorm this morning and heading for a top today of 15 degrees. Tomorrow, partly cloudy, 17. Monday, mostly sunny, 19. Tuesday, partly cloudy, 23. Right now, it's 13 degrees in the city. 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
7: You're listening to Gavin McGrath on Saturday Brekkie.

This is a winning song for sure. This is, in fact, Tina Turner, who had a win with this song, even though this is not the original. The original, believe it or not, was by Bonnie Tyler in 1988. This version, still not terribly young, it's a 37-year-old song, can you believe it? Great suggestion that was sent through a little earlier by RJ from Druin. Several people like this.

And this is one of those winning songs. We have a winning playlist this morning, songs that are about winning or getting into the mood to win. You can send through a text message or you can call me on 1300 303 468 and offer a suggestion. And several suggestions for the same song by John Farnham and or the Little River Band. Thank you for your suggestion, The Skipper. Thank you for your suggestion, Ross. Keep them coming through. There's also been several suggestions for a song that's a little bit sadder, a sadder take on winning. Gary at Hopefully a Wet Bialaba suggests, how about ABBA and The Winner Takes It All? We will see how we go. We'll see if we can squeeze all of these in. A little later on, we do have gardening, even though this is a shorter show. This is only

0: two-hour show, gardening from 7:30, half past seven. Also this hour, are you a leader? Do you like to walk? Well, I may have something for you. We'll also be off to the Weather Bureau, all important for today. And let's get mad in Central Victoria. This particular singer may give you a hint as to what we're talking about.
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0: Sue has dropped me a line on the text message, and this is about an open gardens that's happening Sunday the 4th in Charlton. Six beautiful gardens to explore, all with very different layouts, and the registration's happening at the Uniting Church Hall from 11 o'clock. And at $20, $20 for six gardens, that sounds like a bargain, but it also includes afternoon tea. By the way, Sue, if I got that wrong, it does say Sunday the 4th. I'm presuming that's the 4th of October. That's how you do it. If you want to let me know about what's going on, I can let everyone else know. This, by the way, is one of those good news, bad news scenarios. The good news is Victoria Walks, which is all about encouraging people to take nice long walks, has thousands of women who've signed up for its Women Who Walk program. The bad news is there's nowhere near enough leaders to run these events. This is not unique, by the way, to walking groups. Finding volunteers for any organised activity is a real struggle. I've seen that through Cub Scouts. I've seen that through things like footy clubs, that type of thing. So I get it. It's hard to find the time. But this one seems like it should be relatively straightforward, and you will get fit and well while you're doing it. Sarah Pilgrim is the CEO of Vic Walks, and Sarah's joined me this morning. Good morning.
4: Good morning. How are you?
0: I'm well, thank you. Women Who Walk, I know it's exactly what it says on the tin, but your program specifically, how does it work? What does a Women Who Walk look like?
4: Well, this particular program is actually called the Step 10 Challenge, and it's not to do with giving up alcohol, but it's a program that we designed with the support of Victoria Government's Together More Active program, and it's based on the research that we had done by La Trobe University that explored the best opportunities for women to get walking for physical and social connection. So it's a 10-week program. And it runs in six different local government areas around the state, but more importantly for your regional listeners in Golden Plain and in Bass Coast. And the women meet up at the same time each week and they go for a walk that is an hour long. So it starts off with a short walk and it gently builds each week. And then at the end of it, everybody tries to do a 10-kilometre walk if they feel like it on the final Saturday of the program.
0: Now, you and I were talking before this, and you have had no shortage of women want to sign up for this. How many are we talking about? How many women are actually on your books already for these walks?
4: So I'd say we've got 200 or 300 women across the state who've signed up for these walks, and not everybody attends every walk. So we run 18 walks a week for 10 weeks. Some people might do one or two walks for all 10 weeks. People drop in and out, so it varies. But yeah, it's a lot of interest, and it only kicks off on Monday. So expect more people to sign up in the coming weeks.
0: So you've got no shortage of women who are keen. What about the leaders of these walks? How are you going with that? Not so good,
4: well,
0: I understand.
4: Not so good. Look, we have got a core group of 12 women who are leading these walks, and they're amazing women. We met with them last week, and you know, everything from a 20-year-old Japanese student studying for physical wellness, sport and rec, to a couple of retirees in their mid to late 70s. So, and everything in between, young mums, professional women. But we have 12, and I was really hoping to have two leaders per walk. So that means I'm looking for 36. So I've got a wee way to go, haven't I, Gavin?
0: You have.

0: a few to get. Now, who can these wonderful people be? What is your criteria?
1: We have no really strong criteria. It needs to be a lady because we know that women are more comfortable working with other women. And it's best if it's somebody who is a confident walker, but not, you don't need to be super fit. It's a 1 hour walk. It's a gentle walk to begin with, and it builds, but never to, it's not like a park run. It's about as much about getting people off the couch and out for a gentle walk and meeting some new people. So it's led by a volunteer. There's no skill or ability. They just need to be able to make the walkers welcome, to pace the walk with the group, so to watch that the people at the back and the people at the front are staying together, and to make a decision to call it off if the weather is bad. And we provide support and training and a communication portal for them to do that with.
0: Okay. So if someone's listening to this and they think, well, I can do all of that and I can do it well.
1: Yep.
0: What should they do next?
1: So perfect. They should get in contact with me. So we have a website that is step10challenge.victoriawalks.org.au. But if you just put in Victoria Walks and then Step 10 Challenge, you'll come to a landing page and it's got a little button that says volunteer here. You click and give me an email address or a phone call. And either myself or Meg, who's in our team and running the program, will give them a call and have a chat to see what suits them.
0: You and I had a chat, as I said before, and it turns out you're more of an AFL skeptic than an AFL nut. So I'd like you to offer me maybe one or two. Two will do, I think. So if you want to get away from all of that, the sound of it, maybe you've got no interest, maybe you've sort of backed a mob that are losing and you just don't want to sort of hear about it anymore, give me a couple of short walks to get away from it all. Short walks, but once you complete that walk, you are where you can't hear any of the other.
1: Well, you inspired me. So we popped up a Facebook post yesterday afternoon, and I popped three in there for you. So there's a little walk around the Lurderdale Gorge, which is near Bacchus Marsh, which is a beautiful little stroll, and it's in the gorge. So all of that lovely nature will be quiet and calm if you're feeling a bit overwhelmed by footy. If you just want to pop out between the game, the Geelong Botanic Gardens has got a lovely route that you can walk through and get back to the pub in time for half time and to watch the end. And then I just pulled an interesting one that I hadn't seen for ages, Gavin, which was to walk around the wetlands at Emu Bottoms.
0: Oh, lovely.
1: In Sunbury. So we've popped those along with a link to the walking map. And there we have a website, walkingmaps.com.au, and there's lots and lots of walks there. You can just put your postcode in and we'll serve you up a suggestion of where to walk.
0: Sarah, I've been compiling a list from the audience this morning of great winning songs, okay? Songs you can play to win. I think that this one works for our walks as well as for any other sporting event. Sarah, thank you for joining me this morning.
1: Thank you.
0: CEO of Vic Walks, Sarah Pilgrim, and I hope you like this. It's by Kelly Clarkson.

0: That is Kelly Clarkson. I guess I could have played a song by Dan Fogelberg, Run for the Roses. Thank you for that suggestion, Jimbo. Also, another song I could have played. Thank you for your suggestion, Phil. We Will Rock You by Queen. And perhaps even The Winner by Bobby Bear, suggests Bob from Tabletop. Anyway, let's see if we are winning when it comes to weather.
1: ABC Radio Victoria. Weather.
0: And the duty forecaster from the Bureau of Meteorology is Daniel Hayes. He's won the toss. We're kicking with the wind, aren't we, Daniel?
2: Yeah, well, there's plenty of that around. We're certainly turning on some good Victoria and Melbourne weather for the out-of-towners coming in for the final.
0: So it would seem. And I have seen a decent amount of purple in Ballarat. And we've lived up to our reputation in Ballarat with that weather. But in other parts of the states, it's a little warmer, isn't it?
2: It is still relatively warm in the northern parts for today. So we've got that cloud band that's stretching across all the way from WA, actually, that low-pressure system that's been developing over there, stretching a cloud band across South Australia and into Victoria. So it's pretty light rain with that at the moment. There's that front that's going to push up from the south throughout the course of today. But across the northern parts, it's still going to be fairly warm today. Not as warm as yesterday. We did get to 34 at Mildura yesterday, and we're only going for 28 today. Similarly, 26 in Swan Hill, going for about 26 in Albury, 25 at Wangaratta, 26 at Rutherglen, and still getting to 21 at Bendigo and 22 at Shepparton today. But, yeah, anywhere further south, really, is looking at a fairly cool one today. We expect to see that front push through and the cold air that comes with that sometime this morning. So we're likely to see most other places around... Yeah, central and southern parts, for the most part, will stay under 20 degrees, and quite a lot of places are going to be sitting in the low to mid-teens today. And obviously with that bit of shower activity around, those quite stiff breezes, it's probably going to feel even cooler than those 10 to 15 degree maximums.
0: So south of the Divide, it is a bit misty. Even now it's a bit misty. Just with those parts north of the Divide, will we need to set up the gazebo and put the barbecue underneath that?
2: Look, when we might get a little shower up through some areas, but mostly it'll stay dry. We could get a shower or two up around the northeastern parts. Not really likely to see much through the Mallee, or we could see something push up into the Wimmera areas as well. Yeah, it's going to be pretty... The further north you are, the less likely you are to hit any of the rainfall.
0: Sure. Look, thanks for that. If you've got skin in the game and you're barracking for one of the... two teams. Daniel, good luck today.
2: I'm up in Queensland, so you can guess where that one sits.
0: Okay, perhaps less good luck if I've jumped on the purple bandwagon. Why the heck not? There's a lot of purple around Ballarat at the moment. Also other parts of west of Victoria. Have a great day. Thanks for that, Daniel.
2: Cheers, Jeff. Bureau of Meteorology, Daniel speaking.

0: So it's not all about what's happening at the MCG. There are other things happening around regional Victoria, and that includes the two towns of Clunes and Carisbrook. So if the smell of leaded petrol appeals to you more than the smell of liniment, this may appeal to you. It's called the Mad Max Johnny the Boy Doomsday Tour 2026. Peter Robinson will be there. Good morning, Robbo.
1: G'day, mate. How you going?
0: I am well, thank you. Do I hear the rumble of an engine?
1: You do, mate. I'm in the car driving to the event as we speak.
0: Oh, right, really? What are we driving? Describe what you're driving.
1: I've got a 66 model Falcon SPU.
0: Okay. Well, that wasn't from Mad Max, but there'll be plenty of cars that are.
1: There is, mate. There is. Yeah, we've got around about probably 10 to 12 MFP vehicles on display today at Clunes from 8 o'clock till 11 o'clock this morning.
0: Okay. Now, I have an idea what MFP is, but I think you need to tell everyone else what MFP is.
1: MFP is Main Force Patrol, which were the police officers called the Bronze in the movie Mad Max.
0: So some of these cars, perhaps describe one or two of the more iconic ones that we may see if we're at the Clunes Showground from 8:30 this morning.
1: Okay, you'll see the yellow, red and blue Interceptor like Mel Gibson drove. There'll be a black supercharged coupe like Mel Gibson drove, literally like the basically replica cars from the movie. So, yeah.
0: And yourself, you're working on one of these cars. I'm not sure if it's ready yet. Which one is yours?
1: I've got a car I've been working on for about 10 years, but it's not finished yet. So I'm too busy doing other people's cars at the moment. So mine kind of takes a bit of a back seat. So
0: pardon the pun, like that. But what will it be when it's finished?
1: It's going to be the pursuit car that runs through the caravan.
0: Okay, so if you've got a caravan and you're heading between Clunes and Carisbrook, be very, very careful. So you are heading to Carisbrook afterwards. So what's happening there?
1: Carisbrook, once we get back to Carisbrook, we're setting up another display. And we've actually got Tim Burns, Johnny the Boy, from the movie here for the day.
0: Okay, now for those people who don't know who Johnny the Boy is, I mean, an iconic character, but of course, this is now a very old film.
1: It is. It is 1979. It got released, some of the guys are still around. There's been a few that have passed over the years, but the guys that come along for these events, they actually love it. The camping. I'm just in the Carisbrook trotting track now, and the camping grounds are absolutely jam packed. People everywhere, bikes everywhere. If you've got a chance to come down today, come down. You probably won't be able to get into Carisbrook because it's a ticket-only event and it's sold out, but the Clunes one, you'll be able to get in. It's a gold coin donation for cars, and it's $5 entry for the general public to come through and have a look. There'll be a band playing. We've got food trucks down there. So we're setting up a display from 8 o'clock till 11.
0: There's a text message that's come through. They should have grabbed the Batmobile while it was on the road from the Adelaide show to Melbourne. The colour's right. The car's not quite right. Thank you for that text message. And I've also had a photo sent through of a car. This is from Phil from Sunny Mildura, and it does look like it's going to be sunny. My Mad Max car. It's a black car parked in front of the Silverton Hotel that might have once started its life as a Volkswagen Beetle. Doesn't look much like a Volkswagen Beetle now.
1: Yeah, I've seen photos of that car, yeah.
0: You're sold out. You said the event in Carisbrook sold out. What's the appeal? Why do people still love this movie 47 years on?
1: Yeah, I don't know. There's something about it. There's some movies out there that were made a long time ago and they've got a cult following, and this is one of them, and it just keeps growing and growing. There's Mad Max fans from all over the world. We've had people come from USA, from Japan, from France. Literally, people from all over the world come to these events, specifically when we hold them.
0: These people are aware, of course, that this is a film, an iconic film set in Australia. Do you think that washes over some people that don't actually see it necessarily as an Aussie film, particularly people from the UK and the US?
1: Yeah, possibly, but yeah, it's like there's a US version of it's actually being dubbed in American, and it actually sounds really funny.
0: Oh dear!
1: Seen it, but it's yeah. So they can't quite get our slang, so they've had it dubbed over, it's a bit funny actually, but yeah, it's got such a big cult following this event, Mad Max.
0: Well, at least for the time being, this is a film rather than a documentary, although who knows in the future. Thank you so much for joining this morning. It sounds like you're going to have a cracking day there. The weather's not great, but I think the atmosphere will be.
1: Yeah, we've got a little bit, it's a little bit drizzly rain at the moment, but I think we should be okay.
0: Beauty. Peter, Robbo, thank you for speaking with me this morning.
1: No dramas at all, mate. Thanks very much.
0: Thank you. It is coming up to news time. It is 7 o'clock.

0: anticipation building ahead of a grand final showdown between the Lions and Dockers. No sign of a diplomatic thaw after the Chinese president's US visit and a man fighting for life after a stabbing in Melbourne's southeast. This is ABC News. Good morning. I'm Natasha McFarlane. Brisbane and Fremantle are gearing up for this year's decider, with both sides naming an unchanged lineup for grand final day. Alexia Pescher has more.
1: There's two pieces of history at play today. For Fremantle, a first flag back at the final Saturday of September for the first time since 2013. For Brisbane, a historic three-peat is on the line, joining the legendary Lions of 2003. With wet weather forecasted, the Dockers' defence will need to find a way to stop the Lions' small forwards. As for the Lions, Will Ashcroft is no stranger to the big stage, twice a Norm Smith medalist. For star recruits Oscar Allen and Sam Draper, it's a full circle moment, paying dividends for their decision to leave West Coast and Essendon last year. And for Connor McKenna, a win would see him become the only multiple premiership Irish player in the competition.
0: Meanwhile, 100,000 spectators are expected to pack out the MCG to see who will come out on top. Mackenzie Archer reports.
2: More than 114,000 passengers are expected to pass through Melbourne Airport today, with West Australian and Queensland fans flocking to Melbourne for the decider. Some committed Melbourne Cricket Club members have been camping out the front of the MCG overnight, hoping to nab one of the few unreserved seats. And celebrations are extending beyond the stadium, with two die-hard Dockers fans to tie the knot outside the G this morning in a purple-themed wedding. Before the match, Kylie Minogue will take to the stage for her hotly anticipated pre-game show. The game kicks off at 2:30 this afternoon.
0: Victoria is on track for its busiest September on record as tens of thousands of interstate football fans prepare for the grand final in Melbourne. Many have travelled from interstate to see their team hopefully make history. Accommodation Australia says an extra 15,000 rooms have been booked, with flights from both states surging ahead of today's game. Dougal Hollis from Accommodation Australia says there's more fanfare than in previous years.
3: There's estimated to be a $75 million economic impact for the state. Economic impact varies from year to year, but certainly when you've got more fans coming in from interstate, that amplifies that economic impact.
0: Turning to other news, Xi Jinping has concluded his three-day visit to the United States after Donald Trump rolled out the red carpet for the Chinese leader. Here's North America correspondent Cayman Gok.
4: The multi-day summit included military flyovers, a state dinner and visit to the National Archives, as Donald Trump declared he and Xi Jinping have never gotten along better. But beyond the pomp and ceremony, there are significant divides over trade, Taiwan and the war in Iran. While the US says a trade truce between the two countries has been extended till January, there has been little sign of any other major policy progress from the visit. The two will meet again in China in November for the Asia-Pacific Economic Cooperation Summit.
0: Lebanon's Prime Minister has called for a full withdrawal

0: proposal to reopen the Strait of Hormuz, one of the world's most important oil shipping routes. A senior Iranian official has told Reuters the key waterway will remain closed until all of Tehran's conditions are met. Iran is offering to reopen the strait and end hostilities on all fronts if US oil sanctions are waived, frozen funds are released, and a naval blockade of Iranian ports is lifted. To news back home, a man has been taken to hospital and is fighting for life after a suspected stabbing at a home in Melbourne's southeast overnight. Police say the man was assaulted by unknown offenders at a property on Govan Street in Langwarrin just before 1 o'clock. The suspects fled and police are investigating. A pedestrian has died at an intersection in Melbourne's southeast, with police trying to work out if he's the victim of a hit and run. The man was found with critical injuries at the Nepean and Boneo Road junction in Rosebud just before 1 o'clock this morning. Officers tried to revive him with CPR, but the man died at the scene. Investigators are urging witnesses or anyone with dashcam footage to come forward. Police have charged a man with multiple offences after he allegedly fell asleep while trying to avoid arrest in Melbourne's southeast. Danushi Dias reports.
1: Police allege the 30-year-old man crashed into a bollard in Paterson Lakes overnight and was found asleep behind the wheel. When officers woke him, he allegedly drove away, but the car again stopped about 500 metres up the road. He was found sleeping for a second time, but was then arrested after waking up and trying to run away. Illicit drugs and about $10,000 in cash were allegedly found in the car. The man, who is from Frankston, is facing several charges, including unlicensed and careless driving, motor vehicle theft, possession of methamphetamine, and refusing to do a drug impairment test, among other things. He will face court today.
0: Premier League football club Manchester City has been found guilty of breaching financial rules during a period when it won 8 major trophies. Europe correspondent Mazoe Ford explains.
2: After a 4-year investigation, Manchester City was charged in 2023 with more than 100 breaches of the Premier League's financial rules over a 9-year period. Now it's been found guilty of most of them. The Premier League claims City didn't provide accurate financial information that gives a true and fair view of the club's financial position. The club, which is one of the biggest in the league, denies all of the charges and says its case is supported by a comprehensive body of irrefutable evidence. Sanctions have not yet been decided, but could include points deductions, fines, and possibly expulsion.
0: A Filipina woman who spent nearly 15 years on death row in Indonesia for drug trafficking has been released from prison. Mary Jane Veloso was granted a presidential pardon this week, allowing her to walk free. She was due to be executed in Indonesia in 2015, alongside 2 Bali 9 members, Australians Andrew Chan and Myron Sukumaran, who was granted a last-minute reprieve. She was handed back to authorities in her homeland of the Philippines in 2024 to serve the rest of her sentence. To finance, stocks on Wall Street have closed higher, lifted by Microsoft and other AI-related technology stocks, while high oil prices kept investors on edge. The Dow Jones Industrial Average gained 0.9%, the broad S&P 500 rose 0.5%, and the tech-heavy Nasdaq was also nearly 0.5% higher. The global benchmark Brent crude is lower at $104.60 US a barrel. Gold is stronger at $4,286 US an ounce, and the Australian dollar is higher at 70.2 US cents. And now with sport, here's Mark Adenall.
3: The AFL Grand Final at the MCG is just hours away, with the Brisbane Lions attempting to win 3 premierships in a row, while the Fremantle Dockers are looking to win their first flag. Fremantle coach Justin Longmuir says it's a big day for he and the club.
4: I've thought about this moment for a number of years, and you know, I think when I first went into coaching, I always had the goal in the back of my mind to lead us to this position.
3: To the AFLW, North Melbourne has beaten Melbourne, Carlton had a big win over Richmond, Western Bulldogs defeated Port Adelaide, and West Coast beat Essendon. The Socceroos have come close to producing a stunning win over Brazil in their international friendly in Townsville, eventually settling for a 1-1 draw. The two sides meet again in Brisbane on Tuesday. In basketball, the Brisbane Bullets have continued their strong start to the NBL season with a 103-95 victory over the Illawarra Hawks in Brisbane. And New South Wales has beaten Victoria by 47 runs under the DLS method in their rain-affected one-day cup cricket match in Melbourne.
0: To the weather, there's a strong wind warning for the East Gippsland coast. For the state, cloudy, scattered showers near

0: And south of the divide, with areas of rain over central and eastern parts, isolated showers over the north and isolated thunderstorms. Showers, rain and thunderstorms easing though and contracting to the east at night. For Melbourne, cloudy, a very high chance of rain easing to showers during the afternoon and becoming less likely in the evening. Also the chance of a thunderstorm this morning, heading for a top today of 15 degrees. Tomorrow partly cloudy 17, Monday mostly sunny 19. Right now it's 13 degrees in the city. ABC News.
1: Saturday Breakfast with Gavin McGrath.

So part of our winning playlist this morning, the great John Farnham and the Little River Band together. By the way, only one more hour of me this morning, then our grand final coverage starts in earnest. But I wanted to squeeze in some of the stuff you like. So we've got sport in the next half an hour. Before all the AFL stuff, a quick review of some of those great grand finals we've already had across regional Victoria. And your quiz. It's footy themed, but you don't need to know anything about footy in order to win it. And this hour, gardening. 7:30 we begin half an hour of gardening. Text message line 0467 842 722. Talkback number 1300 303 468. If your team won last weekend, it might be A-grade, C-grade netball, reserves football, under 11, why don't you give them a shout-out and we can dedicate a winning tune to them. A winning tune just like this. Give it the

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3: But not just all footy. We will have gardening today, and I've already noticed a couple of text messages coming through on that. We will be joined by Lisa Seville from Navigators. She'll be here to answer your gardening questions. Thank you for your question, Betsy. Thank you for your question. Well, maybe that's a comment, Kim. Thank you for that as well. Then we will be heading to your wall-to-wall ABC Grand Final coverage from 8 o'clock this morning. So we are going to do a few of these regulars a little earlier than usual. And I just wanted to bookend the country footy and netball seasons. To help me do that this morning, I have been joined by Jess Curry, who is a netball scoop correspondent and I guess also an insufferable Brisbane Lions fan. Good morning.
4: Good morning, Gavin. I am a Roy girl, that is for sure. I'm fresh off a dinner party last night that was Italian themed, so I've carb loaded and I'm ready for today.
3: How are you feeling? Like, you've been through this all the so often in the last few years that it's getting monotonous for the rest of us. But for you...
4: I'll tell you what. Yeah, Gav, it's an absolute privilege to have this experience multiple times. So I'm feeling calm and excited and really looking forward to what is hopefully a really close game. And look, I'm going to say it out loud. It's not going to be the end of the world if we don't win the game. There's going to be a great story either way. So this little Roy girl is prepared for any outcome.
3: There have been some winners already, of course. This is... The grand final is effectively the grand finale of the footy season before we head into cricket, which is one of your loves, and of course some of those other summer sports as well. And for a lot of people, no sport. They'll be so pleased. So we are going to just look back before we look forward to the grand final. Heathram Neil has sent me through a text message. The Neil Tigers, under-14s and seniors, won the footy grand final. Perhaps you could play We Are the Champions by Queen. Which is one of those songs that kind of has a smug sound to it. You've had a look at some of the netball results. We'll be joined, hopefully, by Darren fairly shortly to look at the football. But having a look across Victoria, what are some of the results in the netball that you kind of see, think, maybe they even deserve their own song because they're great victories after a season of toil?
4: Oh, absolutely. I think there's sort of three or four awesome sort of front page headline stories. I headed over to Maryborough for the grand final for the Maryborough Castlemaine District Football Netball League a couple of weekends ago and was faced with the most extraordinary circumstances in the A-grade grand final. So Navarre very sadly and tragically lost their goal shooter on the Thursday before the grand final. She had a tragic accident and died. And Navarre were playing in the grand final against Carisbrook, got up and played the game, played an extraordinary game and won the premiership in memory of their teammate, which was absolutely one of the most moving community experiences I've ever had in sport. So really extraordinary effort both from Navarre and Carisbrook on that occasion. Some other really fantastic games across the league last weekend. I want to put a pretty big shout out to the Gippy League. You know, if Darren does join us, he'll enjoy this one too. In the A-grade grand final there, absolutely unforgettable. So Druin and Maui going head-to-head in the A-grade grand final. And, of course, Maui had a team in the seniors footy who broke a premiership drought on the same day too. Unfortunately, it didn't go Maui's way in the A-grade grand final, but it went into double overtime. So when the game is drawn in netball at the end of ordinary time, you play 2 7-minute halves of extra time so that you get half each end with different umpires. And if it's still drawn at that, you go into double overtime. So that happened between Druin and Maui. And at that point in double overtime, a little bit like Golden Point, you just keep playing until someone is two goals ahead. So eventually Druin emerged as victors. So the Hawks won with a 75-73 victory. That would have been absolutely unbelievable to watch in person, I believe.
3: Okay, it's a sad result for Maui, although I guess at least they have the opportunity to celebrate breaking an incredible football drought, I think that decades, and hopefully Darren joins us shortly to tell us a bit about that. I wonder about that whole thing of celebrating when your club's had a win but your team hasn't. What's your experience of that like?
4: It's got to be the saddest experience, doesn't it? Being sort of the mopey one in the corner wishing that not everyone was having such a fantastic time. I think I'd be pretty early home on that sort of occasion.
3: We have been playing songs this morning that are kind of winning songs that reference winning. That sort of result, I think that their winning song in inverted commas might well be The Winner Takes It All by ABBA, which is might reference winnings, but it's a fairly sad song. The loser has to fall. You could probably say that about the poor girls who are in the side that actually got beaten in double overtime?
4: Double overtime, absolutely. And I have myself lost a grand final in this way too, and it really is absolutely heartbreaking. And sort of when you experience it, you expect, you know, oh, okay, a bit of disappointment, but actually it's you wonder whether it might be better to be beaten by a lot than to go through that extraordinary effort. Because one of the things about playing in double overtime is that by that stage you're playing really, really good netball. So it's often the case that the thing that breaks open the game is someone making an error. And you can play, but this stage you've played over 70 minutes of netball, and there's lots of errors in netball, and they usually don't matter all that much as a single error. It's the things that add up, but in double overtime, the one error matters.
3: One error.
4: That's generally the way the other team wins and gets 2 goals ahead. So pretty amazing stuff. Also want to put a shout out to the Birchip Watcham Bulls, who claimed their first A-grade premiership in 73 years, knocking off the juggernaut that is the Wedderburn Redbacks. Very, very strongly contested battle all the way through. Very, very exciting to see that premiership 73 years in the making with the Bulls. Now, the Bulls wear a dress, or and the footy players wear a jumper that is inspired by the Freo Dockers, so perhaps that's a bit of a sign.
3: Perhaps it's
4: what
3: a
4: might
3: sign
4: happen today.
3: And you're hoping it's not a sign, but perhaps it is. By the way, we're looking back. This is a bit of a retrospective on some of those wins. Rob has taken the retrospective back line decades. Memorable grand final wins. Footscray fourths in 1962 went through undefeated until Spotswood included Buffer Kingston in the grand final. Buffer went on to star for South Melbourne. We lost, said Rob. And that's a winner takes it all by ABBA type story. Darren has joined us this morning. Good morning,
5: hi.
3: Darren.
5: Morning. Yeah, that's one of the great country football nicknames, Buffer.
3: It is indeed.
5: But yeah, fantastic. But yeah, I'm kind of picking up the back of that. I agree that, you know, if you lose a game by a point or something like that, it's always the case that if this one moment was different, we would have won. And that's a much harder thing to reconcile than, gee, the opposition were just too good.
3: It is indeed, because it could have. It's a coin toss at that particular point. Now, we do have to get to the quiz, so we'll have to keep this fairly short today. But just one or two of those football results that basically, you looked at them and you thought, gee, that's a great story, Darren.
5: Maui down in my local area beat Lee and Gatha, who have been a juggernaut of later, very similar game to the second semi. So they win their first premiership in nearly six decades. Neil's effort against the three-time premiers Ararat to get the job done in the Wimmera League, breaking a 50-year drought or near on for them. And obviously Gisborne in their last hurrah, the last dance, the final go in the Bendigo League, beating Sandhurst, a tremendous effort pushing through. And yeah, there's plenty of those country footy fairy tales. And if Fremantle win today, they'll be the 16th team to win an AFL premiership, which would be a fairy tale in itself, or VFL AFL premiership.
3: Not the fairy tale you're looking forward to as a St Kilda supporter. Look, thank you for joining us all too briefly this morning. We do have gardening after 7:35, so we need to get to that. We've also got to get to the quiz. Darren, what are you doing today?
5: We're reminiscing with all of the Saints fans at our annual barbecue, which we've done every year since the 2010, decided it didn't go our way. It's a group therapy session.
3: A group therapy session. Completely the opposite to what you'll be doing, Jess. What are you up to?
4: Well, I'll be making pies and trying to distract myself from the nerves of the day ahead and thinking of my dad, who'll be at the G today, hopefully having a fantastic time and looking forward to, if the result goes our way, meeting him and the rest of the family at the Brunswick Street Oval tomorrow. I did want to give a quick shout out to, before we finish up, the men's premiers in the North Central Hockey Association from last week. Caldy United won the game after sending the grand final into a shootout after the final siren against St Arnett. So that would have been an absolute clash. Caldy United got the win 3-1 to claim the 2026 men's premiership. So that's a great story in the hockey.
3: It is indeed. Jess, thank you so much for joining me this morning.
4: Always a pleasure.
3: That is Jess Curry and Darren Parkin and their thoughts on some of those football and netball grand finals. Of course, the big one is happening and your coverage starts at 8 o'clock today. But we're going to squeeze in a few of our regulars, including the quiz, and it is quiz time right now. So to play the quiz, look, it's themed AFL, but you don't need to know about the AFL. Maybe it references places rather than teams as such. A little bit of history as well. 1300 303 468. That's 1300 303 468 to play the quiz. We're going to squeeze it in because I do enjoy the quiz. We've also got gardening. We're not just going to squeeze that in. We're going to go solidly right up until the end of the program, which is at 8 o'clock. I've already noticed some of your gardening questions through. So let's get on to the quiz and let's start with Anthony from Coleraine. Good morning.
6: G'day, Gavin. Happy Grand Final Day.
3: You too, you too. And there's no result there that gives me any sort of shivers, so I'm going to enjoy the day regardless. It's all about winning today, so who knows, you might be our winner today of the quiz. Good to go?
6: Good to go. Ready when you are.

0: Okay, how long has Fremantle been in the AFL? 19 years, 25 years, or 31 years?
1: 31 years.
0: It is. Doesn't feel like 31 years.
1: A long time ago now, but anyway, we're getting older.
0: We are getting older. Okay, let's go back in time. Before Fitzroy became known as the Lions in 1957, the club was known as the Watts, the Fuchsias, the Gorillas, or the Pivotonians?
1: It's a bit of a hard question. I should know this. Can you go through those three things again?
0: The Fuchsias, the Gorillas, or the Pivotonians?
1: Oh, I'll say the Pivotonians.
0: It's not. That was Geelong's original nickname.
1: There you go.
0: Anthony, thank you for playing. We've got plenty of opportunity for you to be a winner this morning on the quiz, because the number is 1300 303 468, and no other players, and yet you get the same prize you would if you were doing the quiz any other time. We'll give this a couple more minutes if, in fact, we have no other players. A lot of the other stuff relates to things about the football or things about some of the clubs that don't necessarily relate to kicking a ball. So to play the quiz, 1300 303 468, you've got a head start if you know the answer to this particular question. Before Fitzroy became the Lions in 1957, the club had another nickname. It wasn't the Pivotonians, that was Geelong's. It's either the Fuchsias or the Gorillas. So you've got a 50-50 chance to be the winner of that particular question. For the rest of the quiz, well, look, this is the thing about a quiz like this. 50-50 means you're possibly a winner anyway. Let's find out if Gary from Bialaba's a winner. Good morning, Gary.
2: Morning, Gavin.
0: Okay, it's not the Pivotonians. What was the name for the Lions? Now, the Brisbane Lions, then Fitzroy. Were they the Fuchsias or the Gorillas?
2: We'll go the Fuchsias.
0: They weren't. That was Melbourne's old nickname.
2: Oh, gee.
0: Gee, they traded up to Demons. That's a vastly better one. Okay, let's go to Julie in Wangaratta. G'day, Julie.
3: G'day, how are you?
0: Not bad, you're already a winner. Can you confirm really? In fact, the Fitzroy was once known as the Gorillas?
3: Okay, I agree with that.
0: Let's go with that. Okay, you've got one question, and we've got three to go. Okay, what do you like with Indigenous languages?
3: Not good.
0: Okay, let's see how we go. During the Sir Doug Nicholls round, the Fremantle Dockers are known as what? Wallyalup, Yatapulti, or Yurro-Yurroke?
3: I'll say Yatapulti.
0: Not a bad guess, but it's not. Thank you for playing.
3: Thanks. Bye.
0: Bye. That's Julie for Wangaratta. 50-50 chance again. We might have to hold this quiz over if we don't get a correct answer soon. 1300 303 468. That's 1300 303 468. This one's, I guess, a tougher question, but if you get this one, I tell you that the next two are easier. So you may well come through to play the quiz. 1300 303 468. We're doing it this half hour because, of course, it's all about gardening. The next half hour, we've got about 2 minutes to go before the next news. So who knows, I might get to keep my Gardening Australia calendar for 2027. Let's see. What else do we have there? I'm sure I can find a... I think we've got some back road stuff. Perhaps some of that might work. Joe from Merrigum. Good morning, Joe.
4: Morning, Gav.
0: Fremantle Dockers. During the Sir Doug Nicholls round, are they Wallyalup or Yurro-Yurroke?
4: I'll do the Yurro...
0: No, it's not, but thank you for playing. Okay. Brendan, this has become a whole lot easier for you. Brendan from Kangaroo Flat. Can you confirm that Frio are Wallyup?
5: Certainly, yes.
0: Wonderful. Okay. Which of these is the shortest walk to the MCG? The Richmond Station, the West Richmond Station, or the Jolimont Station?
5: Richmond.
0: It's not, but thank you for playing. And I think we've got, Len's dropped out. Looks like I'm going to keep the prizes. We've got half a minute to go. The last question might be the easiest, perhaps. 1300 303 468. Doesn't matter if we don't have a winner today. I guess everyone's a winner, at least until 6 o'clock this afternoon. We, of course, have gardening. So if you are

0: a winner there. Perhaps that's it. Let's see if we get a winner in Len. G'day, Len.
1: How are you, mate?
0: I am well, thank you. Which is the shortest walk, West Richmond Station or Jolimont Station?
1: Jolimont.
0: You are correct. And finally, is the AFL Premiership Cup made out of gold, silver or bronze?
1: Gold.
0: It's not. Bad luck. Okay, Tim, gold, silver or bronze?
2: Silver.
0: Well done.
3: Good morning, Natasha McFarlane with ABC News. Excitement is reaching fever pitch for AFL fans with the Brisbane Lions taking on Fremantle in this afternoon's grand final showdown. Kira Jones reports.
4: Brisbane head into their fourth straight grand final as slight favourites as they chase a third consecutive premiership. It's a feat not achieved since Hawthorn completed a three-peat in 2015. Fremantle is chasing history of its own, hoping to claim a maiden flag after joining the competition in 1995. The Dockers got the better of the Lions when they last met, winning by 25 points in May. Thousands of Queenslanders have made the trip south to Melbourne, while a large crowd is expected at a live viewing site at South Bank in Brisbane. The game begins at 2:30 at the MCG with rain forecast.
3: A popular Victorian landmark will be closed over the long weekend following the death of a man yesterday afternoon. Victoria Police say a man died at Hanging Rock in the state's northwest after he fell while trying to climb onto a rock at the summit. Despite the efforts of several off-duty medical professionals at the scene, the man was unable to be revived and he was declared dead. The Macedon Ranges Shire Council says the reserve will remain closed today, the second day of the grand final long weekend. A fire has ripped through a garage and part of a home in Melbourne's outer north overnight. Firefighters were called to the blaze on Bridgewater Road in Craigieburn around 10 o'clock and found the building well alight. No one was injured in the incident and the cause isn't yet known. The fire has caused significant damage to both the house and the garage. Premier League football club Manchester City could be deducted points, fined or even expelled after being found guilty of breaching financial rules. Europe correspondent Mazoe Ford reports.
5: Manchester City was charged in 2023 with more than 100 breaches of the Premier League's financial rules over a nine-year period. Now it's been found guilty of most of them, but is expected to appeal. The football club was accused of not complying with the Premier League investigation into the club's finances, disguising money gifted by the owners and paying individuals off book. It strongly denied the charges and says its case is supported by a comprehensive body of irrefutable evidence.
3: The Director General of the BBC has indicated that AI could be used to create and present programs in the future, but with strong human guardrails. Mark Britton says the British public broadcaster is in the midst of some urgent cost-cutting and that some television and radio services may have to go. Asked about AI, he says he's keen to experiment with ideas that might add to creativity, but says it won't be a substitute for humans. And in the AFLW, North Melbourne has delivered a premiership statement after defeating Melbourne 10-5-65 to 5-4-34 in a top-of-the-table clash. After a tightly contested opening term, North gradually took control with its trademark run, pressure and ball movement. Star midfielder Jazz Gardner was instrumental in the victory, kicking two final quarter goals to help seal the result. Kangaroo star Emma Carney has told ABC Sport her side's own brand of football was on display.
6: I think we've been a bit of down in form this season, and to play a quality opposition of Melbourne who's been in red hot form and to take it up to them was really pleasing. So yeah, it was just good to have our brand of footy on display.
3: In other results, West Coast defeated Essendon by 10 points, the Bulldogs overcame Port Adelaide by 13, and Carlton thrashed Richmond by 55. And in the NRL, the Sydney Roosters have booked their place in this year's grand final with a dominant 36-20 victory over the Dolphins in front of over 52,000 fans at Lang Park. The Roosters controlled the match and led 16-6 at halftime before pulling away in the second half. Halfback Sam Walker has told ABC Sport his side's effort was terrific.
7: Really proud of the boys for digging deep. I'm just stoked. It's hard to put into words, but we know we've got one more to go. We won't be celebrating anything at the moment. It'll feel even sweeter next week.

0: To the weather, there's a strong wind warning for the East Gippsland coast. For the state, cloudy, scattered showers near and south of the divide with areas of rain over central and eastern parts. Isolated showers over the north and isolated thunderstorms as well. For Melbourne, cloudy, a very high chance of rain easing to showers during the afternoon and becoming less likely in the evening. Also a chance of a thunderstorm this morning, heading for a top today of 15 degrees. Tomorrow, partly cloudy, 17. Monday, mostly sunny, 19. Right now it's 13 degrees. ABC News.
1: Gavin McGrath on ABC Victoria and Southern New South Wales.

And appropriately winning there with Angry Anderson, Bound for Glory. Several suggestions for that as part of our winning playlist today. And I reckon that that is a winner. With Angry Anderson, of course, a sad news during the week, but forever associated with this particular tune.

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1: It's about 20 minutes to 8, and at 8 o'clock we will head live to the MCG for our AFL coverage. I think Matt Tribe might be there. We might be able to catch up with him. Before that, though, I wasn't going to have a program and not have gardening. Joining me this morning to speak all matters gardening, Lisa Saville from Navigators Nursery. Good morning. How are you?
2: Great, Gav. How are you this morning?
1: I am well. I'm bound for glory.
2: So much energy. Oh, my goodness. It sounds like there's a lot happening there, Gav, today.
1: There is, and I don't know. Maybe I should sort of grow some purple flowers to sort of jump on a bandwagon. How about you?
2: Well, I tell you what, a beautiful purple flower is Hardenbergia. It's a happy wanderer, but the most common one is Hardenbergia violacea, but I'm absolutely loving Hardenbergia comptoniana. It's a different species and it has really vibrant purple flowers, if that's your thing.
1: Okay. I've got some purple flowers in my garden that perhaps I should get rid of. Not everyone loves the agapanthus.
2: The old Aggies, yeah.
1: Perhaps
2: the
1: not.
2: The old Aggies, yeah.
1: Okay, well, I have got gardening questions already popping in via the text message line, which is great. But if awesome. You would like to sort of jump the head of the queue, and we're going to go pretty much until we talk with Matt Tribe at the MCG, you can call 1-300-303-468. But before we get to some of these questions, asking for a friend, Lisa.
2: Yes.
1: Asking for a friend, what are some of the little things that I can do that if I've got half an hour, my yard doesn't look great. If someone's got half an hour and their garden doesn't look great, some of the things that you would do to just do a quick tidy up.
2: All right. A huge cup of strong coffee. And then jump out there with your secchies and just trim out anything that's looking a bit scrappy, dead, diseased, dying. Quickly spend maybe 10 minutes just giving everything a quick prune up. And also, if you've got it available, run around with the wheelbarrow and put some mulch down because that will really make all your plants pop. And also give everything a really good drink because that'll make all the leaves nice and turgid where they become much more reflective and glossy when they're fully turgid. So there's three things you can do.
1: That's a good start. Okay. What did you say, turgid?
2: Turgid as opposed to flaccid.
1: Oh, there you go.
2: Yeah, when plants are full of water, when they're holding water to full capacity, it's called turgid, T-U-R-G-I-D.
1: I've learned a new word. By the way, this text message came through from Steve from Bambara. I kind of love the sentiment, but not necessarily the execution. It says here, if you love purple, grow some lovely Patterson's Curse.
2: Oh, gosh. Okay.
1: Or perhaps not. In South Australia, we called it Salvation Jane, but either way, I'm not growing any of that. have you got another purple flower that might be a better choice?
2: Well, let's go with clematis. There's a beautiful, huge flowering clematis called Edamurasaki, and that's a type of clematis jackmannii, which is a herbaceous clematis that dies right down in the winter, but they're all just starting to come back now. So if you've got a jackmannii clematis, it's time to give that a little bit of a feed with something that's got a bit of nitrogen, potassium and some of the trace elements in there to support good flower set. And they have flowers that can be up to 20 centimetres wide. So there's a few different types of clematis, but that jackmannii is an absolute ripper. Edamurasaki is a really deep purple one. It's beautiful.
1: A couple of other texts. By the way, if you give us a call, you can sort of jump to the front of the queue. A text message from Gavin. His spelling's different from mine. His is more of a fancy spelling. Okay. And he says, you could have played, as part of your winning theme, musically, soundtrack, Lady Gaga's The Edge of Glory. That would be a great song to play, but it also is a reminder that I need to get my edges done today, or at least someone does. So anyway, thank you for that. Edwin from Mansfield asked, what happened to the final question of the quiz? Well, right at the death, and I think it got cut off by the news theme, sadly, Tim from Tamgambalanga swooped through with silver, which got him the gold, as in the AFL Premiership Cup is made out of silver, not gold nor bronze. So there you go. Okay, let's get to some of these questions. Okay. And you can jump up the queue if you ring through. But it says here, howdy, Mr. and Mrs. Garden. That's from Betsy.
2: Lovely, lovely Betsy.
1: Please tell me what I can put around my roses to give them a boost before I mulch.
2: Well, it's a bit difficult to mention brand names, but Flemington uses a specific type of fertiliser. Without mentioning any names, I'll just say that it has a good amount of nitrogen, potassium and phosphorus, and also lots of potassium for flowering and all of the trace elements. So if you just perhaps pop into your favourite search engine, what does Flemington feed their roses with?
1: Right.
2: And you'll get an answer. But we can't really talk about brand names so much and endorse anything here, Gav, can we?
1: No, we can't, which is well done. You've obviously read your ABC handbook, which includes our charter. I think that's done nicely. The Flemington roses look wonderful, so that's a good hint.
2: And there's a couple of different brand names that have similar nutritional analysis. It's the same sort of ingredients under different brand names, but you really want something that will support flowering. So, and I will just add on to that. I think that it's, before you put your mulch on, Betsy, it's a really good idea to think about the microbes in the soil and use an organic fertilizer, because if we're putting down synthetic fertilizers, the ones with the little balls, the little prills that release when the weather's warmer, it doesn't really support the microorganisms in the soil. But organic pelletized or powdered fertilizers are a little bit better for the soil life.
1: Okay.
2: Mm-hmm.
1: That's terrific. Tim from Notuck has sent me through a text message. Notuck spelt with a G, by the way. G-N-O-T-U-C-K, U-K.
2: Interesting.
1: It is interesting, and Tim has an interesting question. Looking for a yellow bottle brush with big brushes that is low-growing. What do you suggest for Tim?
2: Well, there's a really nice one. It could be bordering on limey coloured yellow, but it's viridiflorus. So Callistemon viridiflorus is a really beautiful low-growing bottle brush that has yellowy lemon, yellowy limey coloured flowers. It's a ripper. So that's viridiflorus.
1: Okay. Lily in Coleraine, and a delightful name for someone sending a text message through to a gardening segment.
2: Absolutely.
1: Lily says, I have hundreds of bulbs living permanently in the garden. When they finish flowering, is it okay to cut them off at the ground level or just let them die back as usual? What do you suggest for Lily?
2: Well, Lily, it's much better off, especially if you're talking about the oriental lilies. But any bulbs that are dying down actually takes all the nutrients from the foliage back into the bulb. So you're much better off to, if you can cope with looking at them as they're dying down, it's much better to leave them so that they can put their nutrients back into the bulb for the next year's flush.
1: Beautiful.
2: If you do have to cut them, if you don't want to look at them, you can just, like I said with the rose fertilizer, you can give them something that's a complete fertilizer in an organic form rather than synthetic, and that will help to nourish the bulb. But as a general rule, better to leave the foliage on.
1: Thank you for that. Okay, let's go to this one. It's peak hour at the moment. Andrew from Gippsland has sent through this. I think Andrew called through and left this message. Andrew noticed how late deciduous trees are putting leaves up this year. Is that a sign of a late spring?
2: It is a little bit. So we've had a lot of good winter rain, but it depends on the area that you're in, Andrew. But where we are, Gav, here in Ballarat, it's still quite cold. We're still getting frosts. So we've got our sugar maple hasn't come on yet. Our Chinese pistachio is only just starting to swell. Our crepe myrtles, the largostromias, they're not even showing signs of coming out yet, the ones that we've got in the car park. So, just a lot of deciduous trees. I'm looking out the window at the moment. Our gleditsia is just starting to swell. So it is a bit of a late season. Once we get even 2 days of warmer weather, they'll really burst open. But not much is happening yet with the deciduous trees. So it's across the board, I think.
1: So it would seem. Now, Anne has sent me through a text message. Anne says that she is delighted with the high number of dragonflies and or mayflies in my garden at the moment. How good are they as pollinators, and which plants are their food?
2: Fantastic. Well, the important thing for dragonflies is to make sure that you have some water around. They will keep mosquitoes down. There's actually been quite a lot of mosquitoes around that we've noticed. We don't normally have them, and they bring dragonflies, hopefully, if you can support them with plants. Some of the plants that have perching areas, like echinacea, is really good. Rudbeckia is a really good one. So Achillea is another one, but you just have to choose an Achillea that doesn't run away too much, because they can tend to be a little bit too vigorous. So some of the clumping forms, like I think Walter Funk might be a good one. So Achillea, Rudbeckia and echinacea are good ones to support dragonflies.
1: Dragonflies, and of course we had a dragonfly, the graphic flutterer dragonfly, win our ABC Australian Insect of the Year last year. And I learnt over the course of that campaign, by the way, there are six new finalists that will be announced next week for the ABC Australian Insect of the Year, so please vote. But they are carnivorous, and they eat, as you said before, they eat mosquitoes. And this is the best thing about dragonflies. Their babies, which are often called mud eyes, also eat baby mosquitoes. So they're just about the best insect ever. This text message came through, and I'm going to probably mangle this, but we'll give it a go anyway. RJ from Druin. Always love your garden session. Thank you. Planted a herbanger. Wanted birds and bees native. The bees seem to love it. Do you know what we could be talking about? It's written here.
2: No.
1: Herbanga, but that mightn't be the correct spelling.
2: No, I never heard of a herbanger.
1: Herbanger. Actually, that sounds like a better thing, doesn't it?
2: And it sounds like something that's good for a footy final weekend.
1: A herbanger. Right. This has come through.
2: I don't know what that is.
1: Is it herbanger?
2: Herbanga.
1: No, the text message came through, and even the person who sent through the text message wasn't sure about the spelling. So thank you for that. Sandy sent this through. If anyone wants to know more about native flowers, they can come to Bendigo's Australian Plant Society Flower Show today or tomorrow, 9:30 until 4 at the Victory College, Strathdale in Bendigo. That yellow bottle brush may even be on sale, says Sandy. What do you think?
2: Oh, sounds fantastic. I love it. So 9:30 to 4 all weekend, is it, Gav?
1: At the Victory College in Strathdale in Bendigo.
2: Oh, how good's that? Love a native plant. Really good to support beneficial insects. So get them in the ground and you'll bring birds and have an absolute wonderful time out there in the garden.
1: Dave from Lake Tyser sent this through. And by the way, we are rushing through these because, of course, we have to go to the MCG at 8 o'clock. But that's why, if you've only just joined us, we're doing gardening now. And we did the quiz about half an hour ago, and Tim from Tam Gam was the winner there, which is great, because I'm familiar with Tam Gambalanga as a great part of the world. Dave asked this: something is eating the leaves on my lemon tree. Can't see any caterpillars, but there's black stuff on the underside. What could that possibly be?
2: So the black stuff on the underside is possibly sooty mold, which is a secondary issue that citrus get when there's aphid or scale on the citrus trees. So if it's getting defoliated, it could also be, it depends on the size of the bites that are in the leaves. So if you've got big bites out of there, you might have to go out of a night time and just shine your torch and see if there's any large critters. But the sooty mould comes from scale that excretes something that attracts ants, which get or fungus on their feet, and they walk around the citrus and spread this black mold. So the first thing you need to address with that is to address the insect problem. So it's very likely that you're going to have either scale or aphids, which you need to address, and then you can apply a bit of a fungicide to control the sooty mold.
1: Okay, hopefully that helps. Now, the suggestion was that another name for that thing we tried to...
2: The herbanger.
1: Happy Wanderer. Are you familiar with something called Happy Wanderer?
2: I am. So that the hardened berger...
1: Right, there we go.
2: Yeah, it might be hardened berger. There you go. I was thinking hydrangea, but hardenberger would be nicer to talk about. So the hardenberger comptoniana that I mentioned earlier, that one is a really deep purple one. It also comes in white. So what was RJ's question about that one?
1: Oh, it was just really a comment about the fact that it's been a terrific thing to have in the garden as something to bring in the bees and the native bees and the native birds.
2: And a lot of colour too, Gav. So an absolute wall of colour. If you need to give them something half decent to climb on, so you can just you can use a fancy grate or an old fence or a big piece of Rio, give them something to climb over, because they can get quite bulky over time, hardenberger, the happy wanderer. So, but comptoniana is really a beautiful variety. There's a couple of different named varieties, but just purple and white, really lovely show.
1: Delightful. Okay, and a couple of other text messages have come through saying, I know what that was the plant you're talking about. Anne said that. There's been several others. They all were saying, could that plant be hardenbergia? So there you go.
2: Oh, thank you, listeners. Thank you, everyone, for keeping us straight and narrow.
1: Sounds good. another text message, this one from Joy. We might make this the last one because we do need to head to the MCG. Joy said, I texted a couple of months ago in regards to shifting my Japanese maple, which I'm pleased to say is showing new leaves. Is there anything else I should do before summer?
2: Great. Make sure that you mulch it. Pardon me. So use an organic mulch, keeping the mulch away from the trunk because you don't want collar rot to set in. But something like lucerne, peace jaw, sugar cane, really great. Keep the roots nice and cool. And then what else? We can spray some sea salt all over the foliage, which will really strengthen cell walls in the leaves. So a little bit of sea salt or even fish emulsion as well. But put some organic matter down on the ground so that when the warm weather kicks in, the roots of the Japanese maple are lovely and cool.
1: Wonderful. Thank you so much for joining me this morning, Lisa.
2: No worries, Gav. Have a great weekend.
1: You too. And I'll show you this picture that was sent through to me by Jess, which has actually got a whole bunch. It's a wall of flowers. It looks beautiful. Thank you for that. We are heading to the MCG. We're not necessarily doing a whole program, but doing a whole bunch of wandering is Matt Tribe. G'day.
3: Gav, how's it going? Yes, I wish I could say it's one of those classic grand final days, springtime weather with sunny skies and radiant optimism from both sides of the supporting fence, but it's pretty drizzly. We're all here at the ABC wet already.
1: Right, well, you know what? You need to take a bit of a leaf out of, pardon the pun, hardenbergia, which we called harbanger, which was a flower that's called the happy wanderer. I want you to be a happy wanderer. What's it going to take?
3: I am already in the zone. I can see the Team Kylie tent adjacent to the ABC tent where we're set up for this special festival of football broadcast this morning that's going to go right through the morning. Bob Murphy and Sam Lane are going to be hosting, and I'm going to be out and about meeting people. But I've also done my best to raid the ABC's costume department, and I am wearing as fabulous a get-up as I could find without being too egregious, Gav. I heard your voice in my ear saying, Matt, just
1: what colour? What colour is it?
3: It's the pants are, they're like a tight silver number, and then I've got a silver vest and a sort of kaleidoscopic disco ball shirt. So I hope that Kylie would approve.
1: I'm sure she would. Perhaps with a trace of purple on it somewhere might actually help you.
3: Yeah, maybe, because maybe. I feel like they are the underdogs today. There's a bit of a villain and good guy narrative today. I don't know. Well, we'll be finding out this morning.
1: Don't tell Jess Curry, because as an old Fitzroy supporter, her idea of hero and villain may be very, very different to yours.
3: Fair enough. I know. I'll try to play both sides equally, ABC, impartial as always, especially on Grand Final Day.
1: Well, if you're listening right now and you're wandering around, look for a guy wearing silver everything, and go and say hi. And it may be Matt Tribe, but it may not be as well. Thank you so much. Have a great day.
3: Thanks, Gav. Have a good grand final day.
1: And you have a great day too. Thanks for joining me this morning.
4: Good morning, Natasha McFarlane with ABC News. The gates to the MCG are now open as diehard footy fans begin pouring into the ground for this afternoon's AFL Grand Final clash between Fremantle and Brisbane. Ethan White is there.
5: Spring Melbourne rain isn't stopping thousands of Melbourne Cricket Club members from lining up, some camping out for several days to snap up one of the few unreserved seats, with the gates now open this morning. The Dockers are looking to secure their first premiership in the club's history, while the Lions will play in their fourth consecutive grand final, aiming to take home their third win in a row. Aussie pop princess Kylie Minogue will be headlining the pre-game entertainment, with 100,000 spectators expected to fill up the MCG. The game kicks off at 2:30 Australian Eastern Standard Time.
4: The Weather Bureau says footy fans and the players will both be working against wet, drizzly and cold conditions at today's match. Up to 9 millimetres of rain is forecast for Melbourne, setting today's game up to be the wettest grand final since 2002. But senior meteorologist David Croc says Melbourne is most likely to see falls on the lower end of the scale.
6: 2002, we saw 9 millimetres of rain that day from 9 a.m. So on grand final day, which was a Brisbane victory that day. So that's an interesting omen. So 9 millimetres that day. And then the other most notable recent wet grand final was 2009. There was only 2 millimetres of rain.
4: A man is in a critical condition in hospital after being stabbed by an unknown group in Melbourne's southeast overnight. Police say the stabbing happened at a property on Govan Street in Langwarrin just before 12:30, with the man rushed to hospital with critical injuries. Investigations are underway and police say the circumstances surrounding what happened are yet to be determined. Police have charged a man with multiple offences after he allegedly fell asleep while trying to avoid arrest in Melbourne's southeast. Danushi Dias reports.
7: Police allege the 30-year-old man crashed into a bollard in Paterson Lakes overnight and was found asleep behind the wheel. When officers woke him, he allegedly drove away, but the car again stopped about 500 metres up the road. He was found sleeping for a second time, but was then arrested after waking up and trying to run away. Illicit drugs and about $10,000 in cash were allegedly found in the car. The man, who is from Frankston, is facing several charges, including unlicensed and careless driving, motor vehicle theft, possession of methamphetamine, and refusing to do a drug impairment test, among other things. He will face court today.
4: Chinese leader Xi Jinping has left the United States after a whirlwind three-day summit. North America correspondent Cayman Gok reports.
8: On his final day in Washington, D.C., Xi Jinping took part in a meeting over tea and a visit to the National Archives with Donald Trump. During the high-stakes visit, the two leaders discussed artificial intelligence, trade, Iran and Taiwan. It's yet to be seen if any major breakthroughs come from the three-day summit, which was heavy on pomp and pageantry. President Trump and Xi are expected to meet again in November at the Asia-Pacific Economic Cooperation Summit in China. Cayman Gok, ABC News, Washington.
4: Lebanon's Prime Minister has called for a full withdrawal of Israeli troops as part of an end to the war with Israel. America's editor John Lyons has the details.
9: In an address to the UN General Assembly, Lebanese Prime Minister Nawaf Salam told the chamber his country found itself facing a war it did not choose. He called for a consolidated ceasefire and full Israeli withdrawal from Lebanese territory. Earlier this year, Israel began a ground invasion into southern Lebanon against the Iran-backed Hezbollah, shortly after the US and Israel launched its war against Iran. The United Nations has estimated more than 1 million Lebanese have been displaced since March, almost one in five of the population.
4: And to sport, Mercedes driver George Russell will start from pole position in Formula One's Azerbaijan Grand Prix in Baku. Championship leader Kimi Antonelli crashed out of qualifying and will start from 16th on the grid. Australia's Oscar Piastri impressed.

0: And final, with the Brisbane Lions taking on the Fremantle Dockers at the MCG. Ethan White is there.
1: Thousands of diehard Melbourne Cricket Club members swarmed their way through gate two of the MCG this morning, claiming one of the 7,000 unreserved seats ahead of this afternoon's game.
2: When did you get here?
3: Days and days ago, Ethan.
1: Fremantle are looking to secure the club's first ever grand final win, while the Brisbane Lions eye off their third consecutive premiership, playing at the MCG off the back of its 9-point win against Hawthorn in last week's preliminary final. Aussie pop princess Kylie Minogue will headline the pre-game entertainment. Gates for ticket holders open at 10:30, ahead of the first bounce at 2:30, Australian Eastern Standard Time.
0: Footy fans making their way into the MCG will have to endure more wet and cold conditions. The Weather Bureau is forecasting around 2 or more millimetres of rain with drizzle throughout grand final day. Senior meteorologist David Crock says the inclement weather is unlikely to clear up by first bounce.
4: We're expecting things to ease a little bit for the game this afternoon, but more than likely we will see a wet grand final. People trying to predict what the wet weather will do to the game is a fool's errand. I think there's two great teams in the contest, and the better team normally wins when it's wet.
0: A popular Victorian landmark will be closed over the long weekend following the death of a man yesterday afternoon. Victoria Police say a man died at Hanging Rock in the state's northwest after he fell while climbing onto a rock at the summit. Despite the efforts of several off-duty medical professionals at the scene, the man was unable to be revived and declared dead. The Macedon Rangers Shire Council says the reserve will remain closed today, the second day of the grand final long weekend. US President Donald Trump says he and China's leader Xi Jinping have made tremendous strides that are very positive for both countries. Mr. Xi has wrapped up a three-day state visit to Washington, D.C. Speaking through a translator, the Chinese president says there's the possibility of the pair meeting another two times before the end of the year.
5: When the president visited China in May, we agreed on the vision of building a constructive China-US relationship of strategic stability. This time, we've agreed to add new substance to it, that it will be on the basis of respect, fairness, and reciprocity.
0: Lebanese Prime Minister Nawaf Salam is warning of a potential security vacuum if the UN peacekeeping mission in the country isn't replaced after it withdraws. The mission is set to wind down operations and begin the process of leaving Lebanon by the end of the year. Speaking to the UN General Assembly in New York, Mr. Salam says it will be difficult for the peacekeepers to hand over bases to the Lebanese military, given that more than half of them are in Israeli-controlled territory.
6: Our position on the war has been clear from the onset. We want it to stop. We want Israel to withdraw from all Lebanese territory up to our internationally recognized borders.
0: One of the world's richest professional soccer clubs, Manchester City, has been found guilty of dozens of breaches of financial rules. The BBC's Laura Scott has the details.
7: There were 54 charges of a failure to provide accurate financial information, 14 charges of a failure to provide accurate details for player and manager payments, 12 charges of breaching financial rules, both with UEFA and the Premier League, and 35 charges of a failure to cooperate with the investigation. Manchester City have always strenuously denied the charges, but today Manchester City have been found guilty of the majority of those charges. They are almost certainly going to appeal that verdict. We are also awaiting the sanctions in this case.
0: And to more sports, soccer powerhouse Brazil has salvaged a 1-1 draw with the Socceroos in their international friendly in Townsville. Australia looked on track for a win when Portugal-based winger Nestor Iracunda scored a stunning free kick with just over 20 minutes remaining. Brazil salvaged a draw when substitute Rayan came up with a powerful header in the dying seconds. To the weather, there's a strong wind warning for the East Gippsland coast. For the state, cloudy, scattered showers near and south of the Divide, with areas of rain over central and eastern parts, isolated showers over the north and isolated thunderstorms as well. For Melbourne, cloudy, a very high chance of rain easing to showers during the afternoon and becoming less likely in the evening. Also the chance of a thunderstorm this morning and heading for a top of 15 degrees. Right now it is 13 degrees in the city. ABC News.
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